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1: 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Audio.
2: Homeland Security says Caitlin Tracy, a Canadian woman reportedly in the U.S. illegally, faces deportation after allegedly slapping a teenager at the Jersey Shore on the 4th of July weekend because the teen and her friends were wearing clothing referencing President Trump and ICE.
3: DHS writing on X, quote, "This illegal alien who assaulted a teenager has no business being in our country. She is now in ICE custody pending removal from our nation." Tracy's attorney has not responded to our request for comment, but her husband told a local outlet that it was Tracy who was shoved and hit. He also told the New Jersey Monitor, quote, "My wife has never been in trouble in her entire life. She's never had any kind of situation like this. This one little situation that was really a nothing burger when it happened has been blown so out of control by conservatives online that it has caused my wife to be put in a detention center." A GoFundMe for Tracy was taken down, but another online fundraiser for her legal defense has now popped up on a different site.
2: Fox's CB Cotton reporting. The first lawsuits have been filed against Taylor Farms over its lettuce linked to an outbreak of cyclospora.
4: At least three lawsuits were filed this week, including in Michigan and Ohio federal courts, by people who allege they became sick after eating at Taco Bell's tied to contaminated lettuce. The supplier of the lettuce linked to Taylor Farms, the company recalling its product, saying this, quote, "While the FDA traceback is indicating a specific independent farm, which represents less than 1% of the U.S.'s iceberg lettuce supply, as the potential source of the outbreak, we have removed all iceberg lettuce from the region indefinitely." The Food and Drug Administration said that its traceback investigation identified a single supplier, Taylor Farms de Mexico, and that consumers should avoid eating shredded iceberg lettuce at Taco Bell's in Indiana, Kentucky, Michigan, Ohio, and West Virginia.
2: Fox's Chanley Painter reporting. And I'm Carmen Roberts, and this is Fox News.
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7: A thunderstorm this evening could be strong, bringing us downpours and damaging wind. Otherwise cloudy, low 62. Sun and clouds, a shower tomorrow, the high at 76. Partly sunny on Monday, high Monday at 82. I'm Steve Williams on Rochester's News, Weather, and Traffic Station, News Radio WHAM 1180.
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0: world's most viral newsroom. 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It's your new comfy home. Forget the same three songs over and over. Hang out with us here on the show. Learn more at the website, which is obviously thenewsjunkie.com. One of the things we do on the show is a pick a side. That means we present you a story, and you have to pick the side. Who was right? Who was wrong? This involves a lot of things. Critical thinking, using your moral structure, your lens for viewing the world, what truly is right and wrong. But we don't have to get all deep about it. Let's just dive in. Because this one happened in a neighborhood in the Sunshine State of Florida, and here goes nothing. This is a pick a side where you have to choose between the neighbor who doesn't want the kids on his yard and the other neighbor who plays basketball. Here we go, C-Lane. Are you ready?
1: We're going on a ride. Yeah. It's time to pick a side. Yeah. So try to run and hide. Yeah. It's time to pick a side.
0: Here we go.
2: Just do trespassing my property like they did every day.
3: Two basketballs right here?
2: Yep, those two basketballs right there.
0: There's police
3: what?
0: Body cam.
3: No?
0: Like, so this guy now, he's got some basketballs in his front yard, and this neighbor says, these kids are playing basketball, and the basketball keeps going in my front yard. And when the basketball comes over here, they run over into my front yard, trespassing in my front yard. I can't allow that. And then when they go to get the ball back, like the cops trying to get the ball back, he goes, you got any identifying marks on that? So that's just kind of being a jerk right there. Like, you know it's their basketball, but the guy doesn't want to give the basketball back that's come from the next door neighbor's house where they're playing basketball because it doesn't have any identifying remarks. This is just the beginning of things going a bit sour here.
3: They're theirs.
4: I mean, I'm sure you know that they're theirs.
3: I don't know. I know he played basketball, but I don't see his name.
5: Did they just intentionally throw it over here?
3: No, he's playing basketball when he comes over here. They might be that he's playing with them. They may not be his. That's my point.
4: Okay.
0: He's being pedantic. The cop is saying, who else's basketballs would they be? The basketballs from your neighbor's house, right there, there's the basketball hoop. When you're playing basketball, sometimes it's sort of, you know, you lose the ball. You've done this before. Even you, C-Lane.
6: Absolutely. Wait. Hey, screw you.
0: Basketball.
6: Well, there's other things that you could play where something ends up in a neighbor's yard, like if you're throwing a frisbee around in the backyard.
0: Right.
6: Plenty of things.
0: Guess what neighbors usually do about that? They're just kind of chill, and they go, get the basketball and go back. It's not the end of the world. This guy, he thinks it's the end of the world.
3: So if you're going to say they are his, then he is trespassing my property again, which they do every single day.
4: Not necessarily. I mean, I'm
3: very much necessary. Right, we've got video.
4: You have video of him walking and putting those there?
3: No, I have video of him playing basketball and the ball is coming over here.
4: Okay.
0: God forbid.
4: So the balls are trespassing.
3: If you say that's his property.
4: So the balls are trespassing.
3: So you want
4: balls me to arrest
3: are,
4: the ball?
3: But his brother.
0: The cop says, you want me to arrest a ball? This guy wants everyone arrested, just for the record, and trespass. The little kid who lives next door, one of them is 3 years old. And the other one's like seven or something. He wants them both trespassed.
6: It's hard to see right now because of the angle of the camera. But if the police officer turns to his left, I think there's a giant net for that basketball hoop in the driveway of the offending person here, which leads me to believe that this guy has been such a problem that they put up a giant net to try and avoid having this issue and going on this guy's lawn. What an annoying old dude.
0: I know, it's so bad. So the houses are right next to each other in this suburban neighborhood, and then the basketball hoop is between them. And like C-Lane said, they have a huge net that is meant to be up to catch the basketball so it doesn't dare go over onto their neighbor's property. But it does every once in a while, and this guy is just absolutely angry about it. He does not like that they're coming on his property.
4: Do you have video of him walking and putting those there?
3: No, I have video of him playing basketball and the ball's coming over here.
4: Okay. So
3: that's trespass.
4: So the balls are
6: Ball's coming over here.
3: If you say that's his property.
4: So the balls are trespassing. So you want
3: balls are, but
4: balls?
3: His brother, he sends his sibling brothers over because y'all won't give them a trespass warning like he did him. So he sends his 11-year-old brother and his 3-year-old brother to retrieve the balls every day.
4: I'm not trespassing a 3-year-old.
3: Well, y'all haven't trespassed the 11-year-old, which you can, the statute puts clearly says you can.
0: So he says, I want the 11-year-old trespass, and she won't trespass the 3-year-old. I mean, because obviously this is just insane. It's
6: yeah.
0: insane. Like, this guy is acting as if he has the worst neighbors in the world. This is just kids playing basketball, bro. Don't live in shared society if you can't deal with shared society. One of the elements of shared society is families and kids. And I don't want the kids to spray paint your garage or to mess with you or to flatten your tires. Those things are all wrong, but they're going to play basketball, dude. It's not that big of a deal.
6: Statute clearly says you can.
0: You can. They want a kid trespassed.
3: I just want to get here. Y'all say you're not going to serve a trespass warning once again before my legal advisor gets involved.
4: That's fine, but I'm not trespassing an 11-year-old or a 3-year-old.
3: Okay.
4: Are you wanting me to take them off your property?
3: I don't want you to do anything with them.
0: The basketball.
3: Okay. You can't seem to tell me whether they are or aren't his. That's why I've asked you. You're a legal authority, right?
2: So you don't want us to get those off?
3: I do not want you to get those
4: off. It's pretty obvious that whose they are, but we'll go ahead. We're going to do a report on it. Okay.
3: Yep.
4: You said you have video of them?
3: Yeah, we got camera right there.
4: Okay. So you have,
3: every day I got video of sending the 11-year-old twice yesterday,
4: so if you
3: sending
4: have
3: the 3-year-old
4: video,
3: yesterday.
4: Then you know whose balls they are.
3: No, I don't. Video. I know he was playing with them. There's no names on there.
0: An idiot this guy is. Why do we let people like this talk to us this way? I don't know you know it's their basketball then, right? No, I know he was playing with the basketball.
6: Well, what is
0: there's
6: that?
0: No
6: well,
0: names on the basketball.
6: What's the point of his argument there?
0: His point of his argument there is he doesn't want them to retrieve the basketball because he doesn't want them to go back to playing the basketball game again. So he says, "How do I know it's their basketball?" And she goes, "It's just obvious. It's common sense that it's their basketball, you dummy." And he goes, "Well, it doesn't have anybody's name on it." Like, writing a name on something is the greatest legal bond to in that item.
6: If I were that kid, I would write my name on that basketball right now, immediately.
0: He goes, "Nobody's name on it." You know it's from the basketball hoop. It's 4 feet away.
3: Some property. I put my name or
2: but you didn't,
3: on my property.
2: But you saw them playing with the basketballs.
3: Yeah, I did.
2: And there's two basketballs.
3: That's right.
4: There.
3: You got one in my yard, so and he went and got another one.
4: He's going to get your information. I'm going to go over there and talk to them.
3: I don't think you got plenty of information. They called the police 8 times.
4: That's fine. So you don't want to cooperate with us at all? When it comes
3: in what
4: to,
3: kind of way?
4: When it comes to doing a report for me.
3: You said you're not going to help me once again do any trespass warning, right?
4: I'm not doing a trespass on a 3-year-old or an 11-year-old.
0: All right, there we go. This is the shakedown in this neighborhood. Pick a side. Do you pick the old man who says, "This is my property. These kids should not be throwing their basketballs over on my property and running to get them and running on my grass and coming up on my property to get their basketballs." And the kids next door, the family says, "They're kids. They're playing basketball. Let them enjoy their lives." Pick a side. Who is right? Who is wrong? Let us know. Tips@thenewsjunkie.com or send a dispatch at thenewsjunkie.com right now.
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0: fun today on the show. Sparks will fly, and you can learn more about the world's most viral newsroom over on the website, which is at thenewsjunkie.com. I have to start this off with, I need your help. That's it. That's the only way I could do this. I need your help because I know it's beautiful doing this show when there's things that I'm not necessarily that well versed on, that I don't have a good knowledge base on. I could say like, hey, who else knows about this? And you can chime in and you can help out. Now, in the world of going to air shows and watching, like, let's say the Blue Angels do their thing, I've never really done this. I'm not really deep into that world at all, save for the stuff that makes it into the headlines. So for somebody who is, I could really use your help right now. Follow me on this journey, because I do think there's something kind of concerning happening here. But maybe I'm just ignorant to this. And if so, I want to be brought into the correct space here and into the world of reason. So there has been a bunch of these stories about the U.S. military or the, you know, the choppers or, you know, the different flyovers that have happened in the last several months. And they fly over the beaches and stuff, and they get really, really, really low. And I know that that's kind of something that they do, but I feel like they're getting even lower right now. And
1: like to an unsafe kind of deal.
0: Maybe. And again, I could be 100% wrong. Like Das Jefe says, they are cool. Maybe it's just cool. Maybe this is a normal thing. Maybe this is not anything that anybody out there in the real world is worried about. But they are literally, when they're doing some of these flyovers, getting lower and lower and lower. And one of the examples was the U.S. Navy's Blue Angels, their flight demonstration squadron, immensely talented pilots, I'm sure. They were doing a flyover over Pensacola Beach, Florida on Wednesday morning. And they said during an aerial maneuver, an aircraft flew lower than standard profiles, resulting in a disturbance on the beach that affected civilian chairs and umbrellas, right?
1: Standard profiles.
0: Yeah, like there's a certain level, like, you know, there's a certain altitude that they're not supposed to go below. And here's the actual clip for those of you watching on YouTube. I'll describe it for everybody else. It is, suffice to say, an incredibly low flyover. Right? Right here? Right there.
1: That's... Oh,
0: the blowback is astonishing after this jet goes over. And I am not kidding you. Maybe a...
1: See, I would be worried about getting sand blasted in my eye.
0: The plane flies so close over the top of these folks. Somebody got a screenshot of the actual moment that the Blue Angels did this. Now, the Blue Angels have said they're investigating the pilot who did this. To me, I do not want to exaggerate. I feel like the Blue Angels plane in this photograph may be as low as like 100 feet over the ground, maybe lower than that. Like, I think it's really just unbelievably low. Like, I'm not going to say somebody could have touched it, but it's hard to tell in a photograph if you're being deceived by the distance that something is away from you. But I think saying 100 feet would be, I may even be exaggerating how high the plane is. It's that low toward the ground. So when I saw this, I go, okay, that seems bad. They probably shouldn't be doing this. I get it. This is what people come to the beach for. But is there a level where this becomes actually dangerous? Because then Pete Hegseth came online and started talking about it. He says, the flyovers will continue until morale improves. And he's talking about these flyovers where people have buzzed all of these folks.
1: Until morale improves. What kind of threat is that?
0: You're going to celebrate the 4th of July on the 5th of July, the 6th. We'll keep going.
1: Hey, listen here, mister. Patriot. We're going to keep doing these flyovers until you change your attitude, okay?
0: TDG says on TNJ chat, he was under 150 feet. I mean, like, it was really low. Like, it was incredibly low. Some people are saying 50 feet, 30, 40 feet. The bottom line is I'm being conservative and saying, let's say this thing was 100 feet over the beach. There's got to be a place where this does become a little bit
1: dangerous. Yes. I mean, that we were already kind of tiptoeing into that territory seeing that the flyover caused stuff on the ground to move, like people's tents. You start like whipping up everybody's tents and chairs, it's going to start hitting people and hurting people.
0: Yeah, and I don't want to...
1: And you're going to have to deal with it until your morale improves.
0: I'm not trying to Karen complain because, look, I love this stuff. I love the Blue Angels. I think it's super cool. But I have to say, like, is there some truth to maybe they're going a little bit hard on the hot dogging and showboating here? Is this indeed a little bit too low? I mean, these people got buzzed. They're celebrating. They were celebrating. Until the wind kicked back on them. So some of it has them going over the water, which, okay, that I can make sense of that. That's cool. Usually at an air show, that's where they would stay. But when they're going over the beach and they're that low, it seems a little bit like maybe we shouldn't be doing this. Maybe we should kick it up. And so that's why I wanted to throw this out to you. If you folks are more familiar, maybe you've been to some of these air shows, is this more normal? Is this just people complaining? Because anything that gets attached to like political stuff now, everybody complains about it. What is the actual situation that we're looking at here?
1: Yeah, ABC News, if you look up ABC News Blue Angels, has another picture that was similar to the one you were showing just a second ago, where it's a still shot and the plane is kind of... It's tilted to the side.
2: This morning, stunning.
0: This one here, where it's like this, the underside.
1: That's not the one I was thinking of, but that one's just the same.
0: I mean, it's so low. Like it's. I know you guys can't see this, but it is incredibly low. The plane is. I will say this with confidence. With confidence, and I'm not trying to Uncle Rico this situation. If I was on the beach,
1: that plane.
0: And I had a football. And I had a laser fast throw. I feel like I could hit the Blue Angels plane with a football. Again, I'm not trying to concern troll here. I feel like it was that low and that maybe that is too low for them to be flying these things. Like, keep flying them. They're super cool, but maybe a little bit further away from the beach and maybe not buzzing over all the time and maybe not thinking that this is totally cool every time. We do this.
1: I'd be curious if you did throw a football at a plane.
0: Mm-hmm. You want to see it now?
1: Is that on you or is that on the person flying the plane?
0: I think it would be on the person flying the plane. They shouldn't be low enough so I could throw a football at them. That's now.
1: I mean, like I get people shoot lasers at planes all the time, and it's a huge presence of danger when it hits that like. Window of the cockpit and it's really bad and people get arrested for it all the time. That's very bad. Shouldn't do it. That's on the people shooting the lasers. Football.
0: But
1: football. Should you be close enough that I can throw a football at you?
0: Yeah. And I don't want the headline. Radio hosts throws football.
1: DJ.
0: Yeah. Blue Angels pilot distracted crashes into beach full of patriotic onlookers. Like I don't want to be that person. Point blank, Ted on Twitch says it's super illegal to throw stuff at aircraft, even drones.
1: Oh, I know. I know that.
0: I think that this thing was literally that low. And that to me, I could see some room for concern there. I could see some room for people to go, hey, let's dial it back a little bit. Let's showcase our planes. Let's showcase our talents. But then one little mistake, if you're doing something like this that's so cool in the moment, could lead to something really bad.
1: And that's another thing I was just thinking of. It's like, hey, I know, you know, you don't like to talk about this, but they do make mistakes sometimes.
0: Right.
1: You know, every once in a while we have like a video, a bunch of videos come in because some air show had a tragedy happen and everybody got to see some explosion or big fire because two of the planes hit each other. Those are mistakes. Those are mistakes that happen. And if that mistake were during this flyover where they were 150 feet, 100 feet above the people on the beach, and they zigged when they should have zagged, that's a bad zig.
0: That's it, though. I mean, look, here's an example. CNN has this headline from a month or two ago. The U.S. Navy lost $136 million worth of jets in an air show crash. Why risk it? Now, this is trying, CNN's like trying to get them to get rid of the air shows and bringing the cool planes out there and stuff. But I said, why risk it? Don't go out here at all. I'm saying, isn't there a way we could do this, but maybe not do that really, really, really close buzz over top of the people at the beach? Or maybe if you guys love this, like if everybody's going into it and they're like, that's what we want. Well, yeah.
1: I'm telling you right now, the Pete Hegseth saying when morale improves, the morale of the people on that beach was probably high as hell. I mean, just really, I mean, that is exciting to see. You know,
0: it's like the people at
1: we're you know Monday one, morning quarterbacking this. They probably had the time of their lives.
0: Yeah, you know that one airport where the planes land so low.
1: Yes,
0: and the people line up by the fence, and when the planes land, their engines like blow the people back.
1: Mm.
0: I don't know if going to an air show is like being there, so you expect that these sorts of things are going to happen, and this is just part of it. So that's why I want to hear from you. If you folks have been to a bunch of these, how would you feel about this? Let us know what you think. Send a dispatch over at thenewsjunkie.com or email the show, which is tips, T-I-P-S, at thenewsjunkie.com. Just so you know where we're coming from, I'll put the actual video of the flyover. I'll put that up on See It Now. So if you are familiar with going to these events, if you could tell me if this is crazy, if this is different than you normally see. So that'll get that conversation going. Have we gone too far with the flyovers, or am I just being a little whiny baby?
1: One of the people at the beach said, I've been coming for 10 years. I've never seen a pass like that in my life. I literally thought we were going to be taken out by the Blue Angels, but it was amazing.
0: but it was amazing. Yeah. So that's what I don't want to, I don't want to yuck the yum of the people who really are into that. So go take a look and let me know if I'm wrong about this. Send a dispatch or an email over at thenewsjunkie.com right now.
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4: A thunderstorm this evening could be strong, bringing us downpours and damaging wind. Otherwise cloudy, low 62. Sun and clouds, a shower tomorrow, the high at 76. Partly sunny on Monday, high Monday at 82. I'm Steve Williams on Rochester's News Weather and Traffic Station. 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
5: NBC News Radio. I'm Rob Martier. Two U.S. service members have been killed and several others wounded after an Iranian missile attack in Jordan. U.S. Central Command confirmed the casualties in a post on X today, saying the two were killed in action and one other service member was missing. Iran's supreme leader is vowing to widen the war if the U.S. keeps attacking the Islamic Republic. In a statement attributed to Mojtaba Khomeini, the supreme leader warned today that the country has unforgettable lessons in store for the United States. Toxic smoke from Canadian wildfires is pushing further into the U.S. Air quality alerts span from the upper Midwest and Great Lakes to New England and as far south as Washington, D.C. and beyond. A Scottish runner has set a new world record. At the Diamond League meet in London, Scottish runner Josh Kerr broke a 27-year men's record and claimed the world's fastest mile at 3 minutes and 42 seconds. Rob Martier, NBC News Radio.
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The present moment is the most important one. And remember that on particularly rough days, remind yourself that your track record for getting through bad days so far is 100%. And that, my friend, is pretty darn good. This is Peter encouraging you to do just one thing today that can make our world a better place.

0: is the people who fight about saying IMAX is the only way to see this new Odyssey movie. They're like, why would you even go and see it if you couldn't see the movie without watching it in IMAX? IMAX is the way. I'm like, oh my God. And then they'll go, look how much is cut off. Here's Christopher Nolan, and here's how much you see in the regular theater. Here's how much you see in IMAX. And I'm like, yeah, but there's nothing really interesting going on in the areas above or below the shot that you're showing. But people swear by it. I don't think I've ever seen a movie in IMAX. I don't know that I've ever even seen one.
1: I don't know if I have. I think I've been to like an IMAX theater that maybe the technology was new, and so they had it at like a museum or like a science center kind of place where they would show IMAX, but it's like, here's the wonders of the deep blue sea.
0: Some nature thing.
1: And there was no LL Cool J. Not a single LL Cool J to be found.
0: Different one, yeah. There was a clip that went absolutely viral this week, and for, a lot of reasons. There was a woman, I haven't seen anything quite like this in a while, who was testifying before Congress, and her name is Elizabeth Oyer, I believe. My God, I don't know if I've seen anybody get this sort of drubbing, this sort of dressing down, this sort of verbal beat down in a very, very long time. Apparently, this woman was trying to get a pardon for Dylann Roof. If you don't know who Dylann Roof is, Dylann Roof is like a terrible monster of a human being, shot up a church, right? Shot up a church and killed a bunch of people. And this woman was trying to get a pardon for like the worst among us. This is a mass shooter guy. I can't believe that there's anybody that would even advocate on behalf of these folks. But this lady, like you can see if you're watching on youtube.com/thenewsjunkie, her face, even at the beginning of the clip, is like, oh boy, really gonna have one of those days. And I thought, is this lady really doing this? Josh Howley, the representative, was up there.
1: Of course it's a Josh.
0: And this Josh was letting her have it, right? Here he goes. If you miss this, God almighty. I know there needs to be a job for everything. I mean, somebody needs to do legal work even for the bad guys. But being out there advocating for this kind of person is a whole level of low. Here's what happened, just in case you missed it.
2: You were President Biden's pardon attorney. Is that correct?
3: I was the Justice Department's pardon attorney.
2: You recommended, you made clemency recommendations to the White House whether or not to pardon inmates. Is that correct?
3: My job was to make clemency recommendations.
2: And in that capacity, you recommended that the President of the United States, Joe Biden, grant clemency to all 40 federal death row inmates. All of them. Clear them out. Correct?
0: Clemency means, just to be clear, that does mean that the people would be released, right?
1: Yeah.
0: Clemency? You're on death row. If you get clemency on death row, that doesn't mean you're commuted, which would be like you serve out a life sentence. That clemency, I think, would mean that you get released, doesn't it?
1: Okay, clemency is the act of showing mercy, leniency, or forgiveness by an authority figure, such as a judge, president, or governor, towards someone who has committed a offense. It's often used to reduce a harsh prison sentence,
0: all right,
1: grant a pardon, or provide a second chance to a convicted individual.
0: I mean, but she's doing this for everybody on federal death row.
4: It sounds like she's just trying to get rid of, like, federal
0: death penalty. Yeah. Okay. All right. Let's see what else she said.
3: Sir, as I told Chairman Grassley, I'm not free to discuss the recommendations.
2: Well, that's what your memo says. I mean, we have your memo. Your memo of November

0: 4th, 2024 says, and I quote, disparity and undue severity of sentence, which are present in many, if not all, of these cases, have been recognized as grounds for clemency. And you went on to recommend in that memo and a series of other memos that are now recorded and public record that the President of the United States grant clemency to murderers, rapists, and the most horrible offenders, all of them, clear death row completely out. I'm amazed you've been called here today. I'm absolutely amazed by it. But let's just talk about the people who you talk about.
1: She's like, this isn't getting any better. Why did I wake up today and do this? This lady's just like, I'm about to get tongue-lashed.
0: Victims, the people who you recommended get clemency and live at the expense and sufferance of taxpayers for the rest of their lives.
2: Okay, so let's start with Dylan Roof.
1: Okay, like you made it sound at the beginning like they were just going to let these people free into society, which I'm sure somebody wants out there, but that's another level of crazy town. But she was advocating on behalf of Dylan Roof, I guess, and they go into this.
0: Dylan was a neo-Nazi who murdered 9 African-American worshipers at a Bible study in Charleston, South Carolina, 2015. Do you remember this case?
3: I do remember it very well.
0: I would hope you did. Here's his victims. You want to look at them?
2: Uh-oh.
0: There they are. 9 of them at a Bible study in a church, killed in cold blood. The DOJ knew from day one that he had decided, I'm going to quote from the prosecutors.
1: Oh, God, he's actually got the photographs up. He's got the photos of the victims at some sort of, I don't know if this is a funeral or some sort of event.
2: Vigil
1: or something. And he's got this up behind him, so now she has to look at that.
0: Decided to attack African-Americans because of their race. He further decided to attack African-American worshipers in a black church in order to make his attack more notorious. More notorious. And yet you recommended that he be granted clemency, live at the expense of taxpayers for the rest of his life, substitute your judgment for that of the American judicial system. Do you stand by that recommendation today?
3: Sir, I'm not going to comment on the recommendations that I made, but I can tell you that Mr. Roof is going to die in prison as...
0: He's going to live in prison for a very long time because of you, because of your recommendations. And here's what you said in your memo of October 30th, 2024. You said that actually Roof is not a compelling candidate for clemency, but you recommended it anyway. Why? Because he suffered from anxiety, you said. Right? He suffered from anxiety. Did it ever occur to you that maybe the family of his victims might suffer
1: this
0: a little bit of
1: anxiety? This lady's going to turn inside out.
0: Because he marched into their church and murdered them in cold blood? Because he was an incredible racist and he wanted to get on TV?
3: Sir,
0: do you regret it?
2: I've heard anybody call it incredible racist?
1: That's next level.
2: I've never heard those words together. This guy is an incredible racist.
1: If I'm honest, if anybody was going to get the title incredible along with it, it would be the guy that did that thing. This might be one of those things where you go, "Hey, actually, I'm against the death penalty," and so, but the moment you find yourself explaining why you think Dylan Roof, a mass murderer, has anxiety, so he should get some special treatment and should not be put to death or whatever, is the moment you're losing with normal people, right? Because normal people are like, oh, did Dylan Roof have anxiety? Oh, no. Oh, I feel so terrible for him. How could this happen to such a sweet, sweet boy, such an incredible racist? I don't know how this could ever happen. Boy, that's a tough day in front of Congress right there. Let us know what you think. Send a dispatch over at thenewsjunkie.com right now. I don't know that she would have gotten an easy go at it from any of the people who had arrived there, though.
2: I honestly would not have blamed her if she just backed up.
1: See you later.
4: I get it.
1: I'll come back in 5 years. I'll make some changes. We'll do some things, and we'll see what we can do.
2: We're going to switch it up and kill everyone now immediately.
1: Yeah, let's change things. Let us know what you think. Send a dispatch over at thenewsjunkie.com.
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0: bizarre. I'll give you an example of the weirdness out there in just a moment. I want to hear from you, though. Your thoughts, send your dispatches over at thenewsjunkie.com right now. A guy got a DWI. Some states it's called the DUI. There's different ways to say it. But it's drinking and driving. We all know that. A guy, C-Lane, in Texas.
1: Don't make it sound so fun. It's drinking and driving.
0: This guy in Texas, C-Lane, got a DWI, and he was sentenced. And I know people that have gotten DUIs or been, you know, busted drinking and driving. And the first time, they give you a little bit of a slap on the wrist, and you pay some fines, and it's an issue. The second time, they get a little more serious. This guy just got sentenced for a DWI, and he got life in prison. Ooh. This guy is going to be spending the rest of his life in prison.
1: Is this his 22nd DWI?
0: All right, that matters, right? To me, that matters. But to some people, I guess it doesn't, because I saw a lot of people freaking out, and they go, drinking and driving, and this man is going to spend the rest of his life behind bars? And I say, no. Recidivism, continually committing the same crime over and over and over and over again. Like, and this guy is going to spend the rest of his life behind bars.
1: There's no chance. I can see the number now, so I know. Like, there's no chance this dude has a license. He's just he's driving intoxicated and illegally. Like, even if he was sober, he shouldn't be behind the wheel.
0: What do we think, folks? Do we think this is too much? Because here's the story: man convicted of his 12th. DWI, that's drinking and driving, busted 12 times. He says he was simply...
1: The 10th one was free.
0: He says he was simply unlucky before being sentenced. And when the sentence came down, they said this guy, for drinking and driving, as far as I know, he didn't hit anybody with his vehicle. Nobody was injured. There isn't some sort of like vehicular manslaughter twist to this. He got a DUI and he's being sentenced to life in prison. But the twist is that it's his 12th DUI. Is that fair? Is it like, after some point in time, you just go, do it again, and you're getting life in prison. And then they do it, and you go, here you go. See you later, pal. You're a danger. That's what prisons are for. They're for people who are a danger to the rest of us so we can live our nice little lives while they rot away.
1: I'm surprised that legally life in prison is an option for a DWI. Now, I understand that they're trying to make this really harsh because it seems that the narrative is like, this man does not care what happens to him legally. He will continue to drive a car. I know he doesn't have a license. He will continue to drive a car anyway without a license, and he will continue to get drunk before he drives that car. And if he's had 12 DWIs, he has probably had multiple occasions where he hasn't been caught drunk driving.
0: Yes, there are people, though, on YouTube saying that life in prison for a nonviolent crime is nuts.
1: It is nonviolent. It's kind of nuts, though, because that's what I'm saying. Like, I'm surprised that, you know, when you kind of look through the law books and go, all right, here is, you know, the news does this. They say, hey, this person committed this crime. He's facing this many years in prison based on his charges, right? They look up what the penalty is, what the maximum penalty is for all the charges, and they add them up, and they say this person could face this time in jail or prison for what they've done. I'm surprised that there's a law somewhere that says, hey, for a DWI, enough times, life in prison is crazy.
0: Yeah. I'll give you the other details of his story in just a second here, but where does this stop? Not that I disagree with it, because legitimately, I think that we need to increase punishments over time for people, right? So, like, if you steal from the Target one time and they let you go, fine. The second time, they throw you in jail for a little while. The third time, maybe a little longer. But if you steal from the Target 12 times and they give you life in prison, I think people would go, whoa, hold on, right? So at some point, the crime becomes enough that if you've done it 12 times, then people will be okay with spending the rest of your life in prison. I do not think people think if you get busted shoplifting 12 times, you should get life in prison.
1: No,
0: I do not think people would. But people will do it with this, with DWI. They'll go, DWI, bro, got arrested 12 times? Of course you're going to get life in prison eventually. That's what he got. Here's what happened to this guy. A Texas man will spend the rest of his life behind bars after being convicted of driving while intoxicated for the 12th time. according to law enforcement. Raimundo Ayala, 74, was convicted by a jury in Randall County on one count of driving while intoxicated, DWI, being a third or more offense, according to a press release. The jury later sentenced the defendant to life in prison. Driving while intoxicated continues to endanger our community, and this sends a clear message. Those who repeatedly choose to drink and drive will be held accountable, said the district attorney. The underlying incident occurred on August 9th, 2025, when a state trooper observed the defendant committing multiple traffic violations. The trooper recognized signs of intoxication. He made them do the breathalyzer test, and the guy blew a .213, which is obviously very drunk. .08 is the limit in a lot of states. He was well over 2.5 times the legal limit in the state of Texas. They heard about at least two prior DWI convictions, which would make his offense a felony, typical punished by 2 to 10 years in state prison, but this time was different.
1: When you get to 12 DUIs, the likelihood that one cop has arrested you twice is so high.
0: Yeah, they're going to be, you again? Oh my God, you know, here he goes. During the guilt phase of the trial, the jury quickly returned a guilty verdict, the district attorney's office said. Then jurors were asked to listen in and weigh in on the punishment phase. This time around, the state's presentation focused on obtaining a sentencing enhancement by showing he had 11 prior DWI convictions, had been sentenced to prison on 6 such offenses, but continued to do this. So he was a habitual offender. Then they gave them the option, the jury, to sentence the man for this 12th DWI anywhere from 25 years to life in prison. During the punishment phase, they said, "Why did you get so many DWIs?" And the man stepped up and he said, "I was unlucky. That's why this happened to me." So they said, "You think you're unlucky?
1: Bro, no, you're not."
0: Yeah, this is not lucky or unlucky. This is you making a choice to drink and drive, and you made that choice so many times that you were arrested 12 times for DWI, and the jury came back and said life in prison for this, for a nonviolent crime, which is interesting. Maybe people are turning the corner a little bit, and they're tired of seeing criminals slapped on the wrist, and they're tired of seeing people commit the same offense over and over and over. They're tired of seeing a tiny amount of people drag down the quality of life for the rest of us. Like I said, that's what prisons are for. They're to keep us safe from the other people, the antisocial goons who get arrested for crimes over and over and over again, the people with no impulse control that get roped in. And talk about no impulse control, you got your 12th DWI. But is it fair, or is this not fair because it's not a violent crime? Life in prison. Let us know what you think. Send a dispatch over at thenewsjunkie.com.
1: Do you think that you would look like such a bitch in prison if they were like, "Hey, what are you in for?" And he's like, "Yeah, you know, 12 DUIs. Uh-huh. And they're like, "You serious? I murdered uh-huh. somebody. I killed somebody. I strangled them to death. And you drove drunk 12 times.
0: I think about it. Somebody could have committed a horrific mass attack on this country.
1: Does he get?
0: And they would get the same punishment.
1: Does he get put in the same place as all of the other violent lifers? Like, that's a decent thing to think about, too. Like, this guy who has not...
0: Were you just going to say that's a good question to your own question?
1: Yes. Masturbatory of me. I ask a question and go, "That's a really good question."
0: But also, do you think this is fair?
1: I think the 25 years would have been fair, but I mean, it just seems like he'd done 6 prison sentences before. Yeah. It seems he was not going to learn. He's going to do the 25 years and get out and have a couple drinks and make it a baker's dozen.
0: Yeah, I mean, I just think, why 12? Why not 10 or 9? And then when you do this, you would stop drinking and driving probably. If you told everybody 3 strikes and you're out on DWIs, you're going to go to jail for the rest of your life. I think that would probably change the way people behaved, save for some folks who we probably want behind bars to begin with. But I want to hear from you. Tips, TIPS at thenewsjunkie.com. If you want to be anonymous, let us know. I'll tell you, I used to DJ. I've told a lot of stories about this. I was a DJ for a while. I worked with a blind man, very, very nice guy, very talented guy, but he was blind and he couldn't do the DJ side of things. So I did the DJ side of things, and then I sort of pointed him in the right direction and gave him the microphone, and he did the microphone stuff. Because strangely, at that time, they were like, Sean, you're not qualified to talk into a microphone. Push the buttons. Push the buttons.
1: I've still heard some people say that.
0: So look at me now. I have a microphone. So I would work with this guy. And we would, we would go out to all these different venues and we would DJ and stuff. And there was a lot of other people who worked for these DJ companies in the area. And I learned of another DJ in the area working for the blind DJ. And I was told about this guy. And the story that I got was that this guy's a drinker, a real bad drinker. And he has so many DUIs that he has lost his license forever. And he's a DJ, so he has to get somebody, another adult, to drive him to his gigs and drop him off and with his like trailer and DJ equipment. And then they have to pick him up afterwards. And he moved to the state of Texas, strangely enough, so that he could get a driver's license. Because in Florida, where he was at the time, you could only get so many DUIs and you could never get a driver's license again. But he was allowed to get a driver's license in Texas. So he went there. And now I hear Texas is taking somebody like this and going, hey, 12 strikes, you're out. Here is a lot of emails coming in on this. Barry emails, tipsofthenewsjunkie.com. When I was 16, I was the front passenger of a car that was struck head on by a drunk driver at 70 miles per hour. Damn. I was unconscious for days, and at 56 years old, injuries and memories from that accident still affect me daily. The driver that hit us ran into a local bar and immediately started downing drinks so they couldn't prove he was drunk when he hit us.
1: Heard about that one before.
0: Despite his own passenger testimony that he was wasted, and he himself answered Budweiser when asked what medication he was on. It was obviously not his first time and he got away with it. Nothing was done to him. More people should be locked up for extended periods of times for this, and maybe it will stop. Life is fine with me. Let us know what you think. Tips@thenewsjunkie.com.
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0: is a Fox News alert. I'm Carmen Roberts. The State Department sounds a worldwide alarm for Americans after Iran's deadly escalation of the war. And the warning comes after Iran launched attacks on a U.S. base in Jordan yesterday, killing two U.S. service members, injuring four, and causing one to go missing. U.S. is warning Americans worldwide, especially those in the Middle East, to exercise increased caution. Well, this evening, the U.S. military launched a fresh round of airstrikes on Iran to, as CENTCOM says, swiftly punish the country's Revolutionary Guard for those deadly attacks in Jordan. Fox's Lucas Tomlinson has more from Tel Aviv.
1: The State Department has just issued a brand new worldwide caution urging Americans to think twice about any travel to the Middle East. Due to heightened tensions in the Middle East, the security environment remains complex with the potential for unseen escalation. And that's exactly what we saw in neighboring Jordan when Iran fired multiple intermediate range ballistic missiles that made it through U.S. air defense systems, hit a base in Jordan with dozens of U.S. Air Force personnel at the base.
0: And Iran's supreme leader today warned of unforgettable lessons if the U.S. keeps attacking. And President Trump is responding to the service members' deaths. Fox's Alex Hogan is in Bridgewater, New Jersey.
2: President Trump is here in New Jersey this weekend at his Bedminster Golf Club. And following the news, this breaking news of these two U.S. service members who have been killed in action in Jordan. News Nation now reporting that President Trump has responded to them, giving them this statement, quote, "It is a very sad thing, and also we hate to see it happen. It is in service to our country." U.S. Central Command also says that one other service member is missing in action and that four other service members were evacuated to Jordanian hospitals after that Iranian missile and drone attack on Friday.
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0: Ontario's Premier Doug Ford is pushing back after President Trump blasted Canada for letting wildfires get out of control and inundate the northern U.S. with smoke.
7: I find it a shame the administration in the U.S. and Congress people writing these letters and blaming us and so on and so forth. They have a very short memory. We had the water bombers, everyone ready, going over to California. It was last year.
0: And the U.S. continues to feel the effects of those wildfires from Canada, with smoke lingering across the upper Midwest, the Great Lakes, Northeast, and parts of New England. Canada says as of today, it's battling about 955 active wildfires, most of them burning out of control. President Trump has threatened to impose tariffs on Canada to pay for the damages caused by the smoke here in the U.S. In Miami, federal agents arrest influencer brothers Andrew and Tristan Tate. The brothers are proponents of hypermasculinity and have been wanted in Britain on rape and human trafficking charges. Independent Senator Bernie Sanders rallies with Senate candidate Abdul El Sayed in Michigan, one of the several progressive Democratic candidates that Sanders has endorsed ahead of the November midterms. And Sanders is questioning why El Sayed's opponents insist on outspending him.
8: This is an election between Abdul and the billionaire class.
0: And Senator Sanders is banking on progressive wins in other cities, including New York and Seattle. El Sayed is looking to snag the Democratic nomination from Congresswoman Haley Stevens. In New York City, someone shoved a 70-year-old woman onto the subway tracks in Midtown this morning, where Good Samaritans rushed to her rescue. The NYPD says the unidentified strap hanger was on the platform before noon when someone walked up behind her and tossed her onto the tracks, where she fell and cut her head. Suspect took off, but police were able to capture that person. I'm Carmen Roberts. This is Fox News.
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11: A thunderstorm this evening could be strong, bringing us downpours and damaging wind. Otherwise cloudy, low 62. Sun and clouds, a shower tomorrow, the high at 76. Partly sunny on Monday, high Monday at 82. I'm Steve Williams on Rochester's News, Weather, and Traffic Station. 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

0: good to see you. Here we are. The weekend is on. Boys, there are a lot to talk about. We'll get to that in just a moment. Join us with your emails or even your dispatches. Those are your recorded thoughts over at thenewsjunkie.com. A big celebrity, at least in my life, has passed away. And I'm going to tell you who is RIP, unfortunately, in just a moment here. But there was some drama this week on the Today Show. And the first thing that I realized was I don't really know who the hell is the host of the Today Show. Because when they said the guy's name who was attacked, they said the host of the Today Show was attacked. Can you believe they got Craig Melvin?
1: Who?
0: And I was like, who is Craig Melvin?
1: Craig Melvin.
0: And then I realized that the story is the attacker was actually looking for Al Roker. This crazy lunatic.
1: Oh, that's awkward.
0: The crazed lunatic dude was looking for Al Roker. Wait till I tell you about the guy who did this and what happened. But here's some of them addressing this on the Today Show. You might be familiar with him. I don't know who the hell that guy is, Craig Melvin, but here he is.
2: I want to take just a quick moment to address an incident that happened yesterday. You may have heard that unfortunately an intruder made his way into an unauthorized area here in Studio 1A. Thankfully, he was apprehended quickly. He was placed under arrest. We are cooperating fully with the NYPD as they investigate the matter, and we are just very happy that everyone is safe.
3: Absolutely.
4: Yes, of course. We want to make sure that you're safe.
2: Safe and sound.
4: Safe and sound.
0: Safe and sound. Everything's fine. I'm safe and sound, he says. I wonder if Al Roker feels like this is a little like, you know, hey, the guy was coming for me, buddy. All right, Mr. Craig Melvin. He was targeting me. He wanted to go after the weatherman, Al Roker. But he ended up finding this Melvin guy, Craig Melvin. He, of course, shouted the N-word at him at the top of his lungs, this, according to the people who were around there at the time. And he was trying to get a hold of Al Roker. When he couldn't find Al Roker, he confronted Melvin, lunging at him while yelling the N-word. He was arrested and nobody was physically injured. Now, you'll notice I'm not going to say his name here. I don't want to say this guy's name because that's exactly what he wants. When this story started to get out there, I go, oh, great. Oh, I see what's happening here. The guy, I saw a video of him after he got arrested, and he was on the side of the street, and he thought he saw a journalist across the street. He's like, hey, who are you with? And the person's like, the Washington Post. And they, oh, yeah, I'm going to be in the Washington Post. He was all excited about it. So I don't want to feed into that at all.
1: I'm going to be on the news junkie.
0: I do want to tell you, that would be so great. That would make my career. This guy does
1: say his name then.
0: The equivalent of world star over here. Just like, I'm going to be on the news junkie.
1: Wiggle pop pop.
0: If it happens, oh man, will I be excited and freaked out at the same time. But the story about this guy, that's crazy, crazy. Again, I don't care about saying his name. But I said, has this guy been arrested for before? What's his history? So I start looking him up. I start searching through the various news sources. This guy got arrested one time for stealing the Sandy Hook Memorial plaques off of a playground. Okay? That's who this guy is. This guy, he was such a crazy nut job, attention hound, that he heard there was a playground that featured little beautiful memorial plaques for all the kids who were, you know, killed at Sandy Hook. And he went there and he stole them all. And I go, okay, yeah, I don't want to feed into this guy getting any more attention. I know what he was doing here. This guy is not some person who in many ways, I think he does know what he's doing. I think he's in a search for fame. And then, you know, he ends up getting it just by being crazy enough to get arrested here. So that's what happened on the Today Show. And now I know who Craig Melvin is, at least for right now. That's not the guy, though. That's not the person who did this. And it's not the person who was responsible for that. It's the person who was targeted, I guess. C-Lane, before we get to this celebrity situation, we had a follow-up. And this is kind of good news for you, I think.
1: All right.
0: A long-time listener of the show says they were told that they could have one celebrity invite to their wedding, and they have decided to invite us. They did not mention Josh, so he's not invited,
1: That's
0: I guess.
1: Fine.
0: Yeah, just they said, hello, Sean and C-Lane. My fiance and I are longtime listeners and used to sit and do my homework to your radio show. We want to invite you to our wedding as special guests. We know this is a long shot, but you are our celebrity invite, said Celix, right? We talked about that.
3: Yes, yeah, yeah.
0: And then C-Lane said, I'll do it. And, you know, I'm ready to go.
1: I said, I want to know when it is, what's going on here.
0: They responded and said, hello, thank you for talking about the wedding invite. It will be December 5th, 2027. Lots of time.
3: Uh-huh.
0: Right? A lot of time to prepare at the Hilton Hotel in Melbourne. And we're having an aquarium-themed wedding.
3: Oh.
0: What's wrong with that? You don't like the aquarium theme?
3: No, I like the aquarium-themed wedding. I was like, that might be roping Sean in now.
0: Oh, no, I'm not going to an aquarium wedding. That is, no. No. Thank you for considering us. Thought your commentary was hilarious. As always, you guys rock. Wiggle, wiggle, pop, pop. C-Lane, I want to keep throwing this out to you. They're very interested in having you there. You have a lot of skills that would make you useful. You can actually marry them. I can't do that, so what good am I, honestly? And are you going to lock in or no?
3: I'm not locking it in right here on site. Okay. But it's on the table for sure.
0: Okay. Okay. All right. I just wanted to put that out there. I have not yet been convinced. All right. To the lovely couple, I'm on the fence. But maybe. Who knows? I do have this celebrity death. And I got to tell you, it was a brutal one. It was a brutal one for me to see. And when I say the name, you're not going to know who the hell it is. C-Lane probably will because he might have pulled this story or something for a segment later.
3: Is it a person who is in a movie with the President of the United States?
0: Yes, it is.
3: Uh-huh. I saw it this
0: morning.
3: Josh,
0: Brenda Fricker has died.
5: What the frick?
0: Do you have any clue who that is? Brenda Fricker.
5: No, but...
0: Google it.
3: Based on the clue I just gave, yeah, who could it be?
5: I'm thinking Home Alone 2, Lost in New York.
0: Okay, very good. Nailed it. Are you searching right now?
5: Oh, no.
0: Yeah, I know, right?
5: Pigeon lady.
1: Kevin!
0: The pigeon lady from Home Alone 2 passed away this week, which is so sad to hear. She was pretty amazing in that. She was the first Irish actress to win an Oscar. I did not know that. The very first Irish actress to win an Oscar.
3: What'd she win an Oscar for?
0: For Home Alone 2. Home Alone 2 Lost in New York was what she won for. And she won Best Actor, I guess. No, never mind. I got that wrong. She's the first Irish actress to win an Oscar. She was Christy Brown. And it was a different movie. Oh, she was in My Left Foot. I've never heard of that before. Have you guys heard of My Left Foot?
5: Daniel Day-Lewis?
3: I've heard the name.
0: Yeah. Yeah, she was in My Left Foot, her role as mother of Irish writer and painter Christy Brown, played by Daniel Day-Lewis, for which he also won Best Actor. So there you go. Brenda Fricker, the pigeon lady in Home Alone 2, RIP to her, and we'll see what else we can dig up. There's a lot going on in the world today. Hit us up with your thoughts, tips, TIPS, at thenewsjunkie.com.
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0: some things to sort through here today on the show. And you can learn more about what happens around here in the world's most viral newsroom over on the website, thenewsjunkie.com. Just out of curiosity, are we all positive that we don't have cyclospora today? We're all good. No
1: so
0: issues
1: far,
0: with
1: so
0: that.
1: Good.
0: Good to hear, Josh. You, C-Lane?
2: I think I had a dream that I got it.
0: Oh,
1: ooh, that's when you wake up and you're like, oh no.
0: was the dream like an absolute unrelenting fountain coming out of you? Or?
2: I don't remember exactly, but I had this. Somebody mentioned cyclospora this morning, and I was like, why am I having a weird feeling like I dreamt about cyclospora? Which honestly sounds like the worst use of my dream time if I'm going to think about it like realistically.
0: Do you know what's so brutal about this? If you don't know about this, this is this thing that's spreading way faster than anybody knows right now. And it's a stomach bug from this little tiny creature. And the creature is in lettuce or some sort of produce. They're not exactly sure. Taco Bell taking a hit on this, but there's no proof, no evidence as of right now when I say this. There's no evidence that Taco Bell was responsible, but their stock has been plummeting because of all the headlines and people connecting this cyclosporosis or whatever, cyclospora, connecting it to Taco Bell and leafy lettuce. Taco Bell just decided to remove pico, lettuce, guacamole, and cilantros and stuff from their menu. They don't want to make things worse than they already are, but their stock has gotten hit really, really hard. The worst part.
2: I think I heard Jimmy or somebody point out, like, they're removing all the things that make them, like half the things that make them Mexican.
0: Yeah,
2: like, just a
0: right.
2: little pico de gallo and cilantro go a long way to make something, you know, a lot more Tex-Mex.
0: More Tex than Mex at the moment, right now, is what they're sort of leaning on. That's where they find themselves. But the brutal part about this, apparently, and I don't wish it on you. I wish it on that one person, but I don't wish it on you, I swear. It's because this thing it's called cyclospora for a reason. What happens is when you get this, you feel absolutely terrible. You have cramps and pains in your stomach so bad that you can't function. You don't want to go to work. You're just kind of laid out in bed. That's how bad your stomach pains are. And when you're not just sitting there doubled over from the stomach pains from this cyclospora thing that's spreading around, well, then you're in the bathroom. And I won't go into detail, but suffice to say, it is really bad in the bathroom.
2: They keep using the word explosive.
0: Explosive in the headlines is a lot for me. It is. But here's the kicker. Take the word itself, cyclospora, and right in there you find, to me, one of the worst parts. They call it cyclospora because it goes in cycles. And you think it's gone completely,
2: no.
0: And then bam, it comes back and gets you again. And then you think it's gone again, and then boom, it comes for weeks and or months. You are feeling like this. So if there ever was a good time to stay away from produce or wash the hell out of it, now would probably be that time for you. Now would be the time to do that. Some of us have very strange ideas of what happens with food that hits our counters, food that goes into our refrigerators. All of those ideas, I think, would evaporate from your head if you just knew how this whole process works. Like, I think people think, well, they're like bleaching these and there's nothing on them at all. And there's no, you know, there's no problem. No, the produce you get is still, it's a little bit dirty. It's got some stuff on it. It's got some bad stuff on it. And these infections have been making their way all through the Midwest. I said this, and you can agree with me or disagree, whatever, but I guess there's about 5,000 plus cases, which beats the U.S. record in the past of this particular issue. It's exploding. But I think right now, the amount of people with this cyclospora is another zero after that. Because I don't think people want to admit it. When people used to say, oh, I tested positive for COVID or test, you know, even some of the stigma has fallen off of HIV, for God's sake.
1: Hell yeah.
0: You used to come out and you'd be like, congrats, I tested positive for HIV. And at first they would shun you and nobody would want to be near you. But now people go, oh, okay, you know, things have changed there. And with cyclospora, there's still a lot of stigma because of the explosive elements of those headlines. So just be aware that is absolutely floating around out there. If you've had any issues, maybe you're feeling a little rough right now, let us know. Send a dispatch at thenewsjunkie.com or an email to tips, T-I-P-S, at thenewsjunkie.com. Quick moment here for you. This is, I'm going to play this for you. You tell me if you think the officer should be in trouble. I have a feeling I know where people are going to go here. This happened in Las Vegas, Nevada. And this is body cam footage from the Las Vegas Metropolitan Police Department. The original incident that I'm about to play for you happened on May 15th, but it's just now making the rounds. The police officer is about to pull somebody over. Now, when you hear the interaction that follows in just a second when I click play, I want you to consider whether this would happen to you, whether this would happen to Joe Blow, whether this would happen to some rando, you know, your John Jacob out there who's just hanging out and enjoying life in Las Vegas, Nevada. Or whether this is what you might call special treatment. Here we go. Here's the officer pulling over this vehicle.
3: Hello. How you doing, sir? Good. Good. Sergeant Pacheco, Metro Police. The reason I'm stopping you is for the... I'm aware. For the red light violation back there. Your right turn onto Giles here. So you're good to go, sir. Appreciate you. Have a good day.
0: That's it. Okay. So to bring you into this a little deeper, because there's some of that you probably miss. When the officer comes up, he sort of hits his hands on the sill of the guy's vehicle window, if you can call it that. And he hits his hands on there. And I mean, as fast as he could say it, the driver says, "I'm Joe Lombardo." You guys probably already know where this is going if you haven't looked it up. But have you Googled Joe Lombardo yet?
2: I have. Not He's yet. The governor of Nevada.
0: That's right, C-Lane. Yeah, he's the governor of the state of Nevada that the officer has pulled over. He says as fast as he can, when he just apparently ran a red light and the officer pulled him over, he says, "I'm Joe Lombardo." And the cop goes, "I know."
3: Hello. How you doing, sir?
4: Good.
3: Sergeant Pacheco, Metro Police. The reason I'm stopping you is for the...
4: Joe Lombardo.
0: Right there. Like, he couldn't even get to the reason why he was stopped. "I'm Joe Lombardo. I'm Joe Lombardo."
3: I'm aware. For the red light violation back there. Your right turn onto Giles here.
0: So. And he says, "Come on, man."
2: Come on, and man.
0: Then the officer
3: You're
0: goes,
3: "You're good to go, sir.
0: Appreciate you're good to you. Go. All right. Would I have been good to go? Would you have been good to go? Would everybody else have been good to go? Or is this the treatment you get when you're the governor? Because in my world, let's call it Sean World. Okay, population, everybody who wants to come. Yeah.
1: And all right.
0: In Sean World, if the governor
2: I have to do it at Sean World?
0: Yeah, you know what I meant by that. You move past it. In Sean World, everybody that gets in trouble, whether they're the governor or the chief of police or the president of the United States or, I don't care, the head of the HOA, every single person should be treated exactly the same. You either violated a rule or you didn't. The idea that this guy did, "I'm Joe Lombardo. I'm Joe Lombardo." I ask you, is that fair? Is this fairness? And is this, and the answer to this is obviously yes, but I'll wait for you to say it. Is this 100% something that happens all the time? Because I think we all know how this goes, right? I think we all know how this goes. Kevin says, "Didn't Sean do that to the SWAT team once? Do you know who I am?" I did not, sir. No, I did not do that. You are remembering it wrong. That's not how it went. But this guy did, and he said it immediately, and it worked. The cop's like,
3: "Have a good day.
0: See you later. Have a good day." So I ask you, is that fair? The answer is no. This is a spoiler alert. Maybe some of you think, no, this is the guy's the governor. They should treat them like this. Fang on TNJ chat says politicians should have to pay double. Actually, anybody who tries to pull the name drop should have to pay extra. I could get behind that. I could. I think, you know, what? Let me ask you this. What is the purpose of the governor dropping his name the moment the police officer walks up to the vehicle? What's the purpose of that? Because tell me if you agree, Celine. I would suggest it's like, hey, do you know what you're getting into right here? This could be the end of your job if you give me a ticket.
2: I don't know if I saw it as a threat. I mean, he did say it very quickly. It did, that was a little...
0: I'm Joe Lombardo.
2: I'm Joe Lombardo. I mean, the The guy was almost not finished saying his name.
0: Mm-hmm.
2: And it seemed like the police officer looked up who it was, sees who it was, says, I'm just going to go up. I've already pulled the guy over. I'm just going to go up here, tell him what he did, try to drive better, be on your way.
0: Right.
2: And, like, even if that were my plan, if he came at me like that, I would have been like,
0: What do I do now?
2: Does this piss me off enough to want to write him a ticket? Because it's a little annoying.
0: For me, one of my favorite things ever, and it was taken away from me because they reversed this, but there was a police officer one time on a video we played on the show, and the police officer pulled over another cop. And the cop was apoplectic, just upset, nuclear upset is what I mean by that. Was so upset about this other fellow cop pulling them over when they were clearly speeding on their way to work. And they're like, what are you doing? How could you do this? And then the cop drove away from the police stop and ran out of there, which for all any of us would have been evading the scene or whatever, would be running away from the crime itself. And that, I was like, that cop was so brave for pulling over another cop and sticking him to it for a little while. But then they reversed it. This is sort of just how it is out there. You drop your name, you drop your position. I say that shouldn't be the way it is. The video shows a traffic stop of former Clark County Sheriff and current Nevada Governor Joe Lombardo in an incident where an officer said he failed to stop at a red light, but he just let him go. See you later. Have a nice day, he said. The statement on this, 2 months ago, Governor Lombardo and his wife were briefly pulled over on their way to the airport by the police department over a question about whether Governor Lombardo had come to a complete stop while turning. He spoke with the officer, fully complied with all instructions, and was promptly on his way. He remains grateful for the professionalism of the officer involved. It was just very professional stuff. So let me know what you think. Is that fair? Hit us up, tips@thenewsjunkie.com, or send a dispatch at thenewsjunkie.com right now.
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5: A thunderstorm this evening could be strong, bringing us downpours and damaging wind. Otherwise cloudy, low 62. Sun and clouds, a shower tomorrow, the high at 76. Partly sunny on Monday, high Monday at 82. I'm Steve Williams on Rochester's News Weather and Traffic Station. 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
6: NBC News Radio, I'm Rob Martier. The United States has launched more airstrikes on Iran after the deaths of two American service members yesterday. U.S. Central Command announced today the new strikes were launched at the president's direction and are aimed at punishing Iranian forces who launched attacks on U.S. soldiers last night. Over 50 million people in the Northeast and Mid-Atlantic are at risk for severe weather this weekend. A severe weather threat is in effect from the Ohio Valley through the Mid-Atlantic and Northeast. Residents of New York City, Philadelphia, D.C., Pittsburgh, and Cleveland could see damaging winds, large hail, isolated tornadoes, and flash flooding. Protesters are taking to the streets in Maine in the aftermath of a deadly ICE shooting. Demonstrators are marching in Portland today, calling for ICE to be taken off the streets. This comes after an agent shot and killed a man on Monday. The Columbia National was reportedly fleeing agents in his vehicle when a federal officer opened fire. Rob Martier, NBC News Radio.
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0: first week in Florida on the way. Let's see what's happening out there, or what happened, I should say, in the Sunshine State in the last week in the weird headlines with C-Lane. 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Real quick, before this week in Florida, I did see that they just released this audio. I don't know why they released this, but God, I can imagine how cool this would be. Imagine you're a young kid and you're playing basketball in some public court, and then somebody shows up to play basketball with you, and it's a celebrity. You're like, whoa, like just random celebrity shows up and wants to play a game of pickup basketball. I guess Adam Sandler does this all the time. And so he goes to places.
1: Yeah, the Sandman.
0: And the Sandman goes out there and just looks for a place to play basketball, and they release this call. Here it is.
2: July 5, 2026.
0: A couple of weeks ago.
2: 17:36:52.
3: Nantucket Public Safety, this line is recorded.
4: Hi. How are you? I'm visiting your island right now, and I was wondering if you could answer a question. I like to play basketball. Is there any outdoor courts where people play?
0: This guy has no idea he's talking to Adam Sandler, right? Like, he's going to get home and his wife's going to go, hey, anything exciting happen at work today? Nah, a couple people called.
1: Somebody called asking where basketball was.
0: Yeah, basketball court? I don't know. Just go find a couple kids playing basketball and join them. This guy has no idea he's talking to Adam Sandler.
3: Off the top of my head, there's only one I can think of that's outside, and I'm not even sure if it's available to the public right now, but it's behind the Muse on Bacchus Lane.
4: Okay, thank you. I'll check it out.
3: All right,
0: you know what? You know, gotta love. He didn't lean in and go, "Hey, Adam Sandler, the Sandman here," and he didn't like try to throw his name around.
1: I'm a professional basketball.
0: Yeah, he didn't start doing a bunch of impressions. Good for him. I imagine like playing a game though, and he shows up. Jesus. All right,
1: hey,
0: are you ready,
1: Sandman? Just got done marrying Taylor Swift. Want to play some b-ball?
0: God, that guy's mega famous. Let's do this thing. You ready for this week in Florida?
1: Let's go.
0: Here we go.
5: Giving you a recap of the most groan-worthy stories in the state. It's This Week in Florida.
1: Yeah, it is. The weekend is here. That means it's time to take a trip around the Sunshine State, see some of the craziness that has gone on in the past 7 days or so. And I believe this is an update, because I think we talked about this guy already. I think you may have even stolen this story from the throes of This Week in Florida.
0: I'm sorry.
1: Because it was a juicy one. But a man has been found guilty this week of having sex with a... it's an object.
0: It's not... So it's not a woman. Having sex...
6: Wow, what a feminist.
0: I don't know.
1: Household object?
0: A household object. A...
1: If you were to
0: I'm
1: think
0: looking
1: of,
0: around the studio, thinking of all the things that I could do this.
1: Yours would be...
0: A vacuum?
1: A vacuum cleaner, that's it.
0: All right, okay.
1: You remember the guy, the story of this dude?
0: No,
1: his name's
0: does he
1: Kevin,
0: look like a guy?
1: Kevin Westerhold. I don't know what he looks like, but apparently he was a former powerlifting champion and still competes in Masters events. He's 51 years old. He entered a no-contest plea to indecent exposure in connection with the incident earlier this year at Windsor Hills Resort near Disney World in Kissimmee. Following plea negotiations with prosecutors, Westerhold was sentenced this morning to 12 months probation, fined $271, weird amount, and ordered to undergo a psychosexual evaluation within the next month.
0: Well, that's a little judgy, isn't it? This guy's got something wrong with him? Yeah. He looks like a relatively normal gentleman.
1: Oh, he's not. He's anything but, it sounds like. He was originally charged with a felony, but that count was subsequently reduced when he was named in a misdemeanor criminal... Named in a misdemeanor criminal information. Doesn't make sense. He recently completed inpatient treatment, though that care was not further described. According to police reports, a witness provided investigators with photos and videos showing Westerhold, quote, pleasuring himself with a vacuum in broad daylight, end quote. Another witness spotted him naked from the waist down, consorting with the appliance outside a four-bedroom property owned by a female relative. A detective provided this play-by-play, and I think I'm probably going to have to paraphrase a little bit. He continued to this guy

0: should never go on vacation. Don't let this guy vacation ever. He would walk around the property either entirely nude or wearing only socks, wearing just a tank top. Witnesses gave cops doorbell video footage that recorded him naked in a shared hallway and masturbating. So,
1: wow.
0: This guy, I mean, 12 months probation and $271 and the psychosexual evaluation seems like it kind of got off easy.
1: Maybe he does need an evaluation on second thought.
0: Yeah, I would think so. Hey, there is a kid who has broken a record, and I find this to be a little suspect, but also very, very impressive. High school students aiming for the top of their class know that a perfect 4.0 unweighted GPA is no longer enough to secure the valedictorian spot. You got to aim higher.
1: That's brutal.
0: And a graduate from the Tampa area has taken the state's weighted grading system to a mathematical extreme. Now, the thing I take issue with is they have these loopholes in some areas where you can just add points to your GPA by taking certain classes.
1: I didn't even know you could go higher than a 4.0. You can go higher.
0: Okay. Yeah, like I think that like some of your honors classes and stuff get weighted higher. Yeah. You get like a 5.0.
2: AP was weighted.
0: Yeah, but in this area, average, right?
1: Yeah.
0: But they just let you add numbers to it. Hillsborough's old GPA system had no ceiling. Per the Tampa Bay Times, honors classes added 0.04 points.
1: Name is, they really don't like you.
0: Yeah.
1: If you have a GPA of an 11...
0: For context, most high-achieving graduates in Palm Beach County land in the 5 to 5.5 range under local weighting systems because Palm Beach County, now they're trying to fix this to where you can never do it again. So this person has the record GPA, and there may never be a record GPA like that again because they're just changing the rules now. Junior year, dual enrollment through UF and Hillsborough College online classes through Florida Virtual School
1: Holy
0: every summer.
1: How?
0: He gave up lunch for an extra AP period and left campus during fourth period to squeeze in more.
1: Are you kidding me? The kid ditched lunch? He gave up his own lunch so he could get...
0: On Tuesday, a 74-year-old convicted murderer who was one of three older inmates scheduled for execution within the span of a month in the nation's busiest death penalty. So you got to have some sort of...
2: best for us.
0: Dennis Socor was pronounced dead at 6:16 p.m. following the three-drug injection at Florida State Prison near Stark. He apologized several times to the victim's family, saying he was deeply sorry and also thanked his own loved ones for their support over the years. He was a week older than the last 74-year-old inmate that they put to death. That was last month. And later this month, they have an 80-year-old, the state's first octogenarian facing a lethal injection.
1: Let us know what you think. Go to thenewsjunkie.com. Hit record on your first dispatch right now.
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0: 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Learn more about the show. Jump on board and join us. You can be in front of the audience here with your thoughts. YouTube is where you can watch, and the dispatches you can send over at thenewsjunkie.com. This is wild, and I only see the tide turning more on this, especially after the clip I'm about to play for you, because it's going to get your blood boiling a little bit. But when you ask anybody now, do you want a data center in your neighborhood, or would you allow a data center in your neighborhood? My God, have they lost this battle. These data centers are like, it's one of the most things that is universally hated by Americans right now. They don't want data centers in their area. And they have plenty of reasons to feel that way. Honest to God, they do. Because a lot of the stuff you hear about data centers is a bunch of lies. Like, they'll say, well, it's going to bring a lot of jobs to the area. But actually, I don't mean to be the actually guy, but I'm going to here. When they build a data center somewhere, the jobs come in from the construction of the data center. And then as far as big buildings go, I think a data center probably has the fewest employees you could ever have.
1: I mean, comparatively, compared to the size of them? Sure.
0: Yeah. It's a big, giant building that just kind of runs, and you got a couple of high-paid people. But all of this happens at the expense of so many other people in the neighborhood. And this one particular story has really got my attention. So stick with me here on this, because this happened in Georgia. And to me, one of the best things that you can seek out in life is to be a homeowner and to have some pride in your own place and to pass along some generational wealth, hopefully, to your family members and then on down the line. And really, owning a home and home ownership is the best way to make sure that your kids do well after you and their kids after them. And it really can push you up out of poverty if you are the first one in your family to achieve that. So I think it's great. I think it's American. And I wish for everybody, even in a tough time to do it, that you can get your own house someday. But imagine you get that house and you love it and it's yours and you're paying for it, or maybe even have paid it off. And then the state of Georgia, in this case, comes to you and says, we'll be taking that house from you. Because that's exactly what has happened in this case. And just so you believe me, let me run some of the details from CBS News. It says Georgia families lose homes due to data centers. And the family members that they interview in this, it's just enough to make you think twice about it. Listen up. Here we go.
2: Homeowners in Georgia are being given an ultimatum to sell their homes, or the state will get this, take it to make way for AI data centers. CBS Great. News correspondent Skylar Henry has more.
3: I'm a single mom. I worked hard for everything.
4: How do you put a price on a home you never intended to sell? One filled with more than 2 decades of memories.
5: I think I was 5 or 6 when this was built.
4: The yard where you buried your pets.
0: Okay, like these people have lived there for a while. As kids, they were there. There's a pet.
1: They had to show
0: cemetery.
1: All the pets.
0: They showed the photos of the pets.
1: They had to show all the pets.
0: See, like there's 5 of them.
1: I know. I can see.
0: And they're buried in the pet cemetery. And the little kids are out here. They're sad. What's happening here is a little thing that you might hear of called eminent domain. Now, I will very quickly explain to you if you don't know what eminent domain is. This is something that counties, cities, states usually can use to get somebody to be forced to leave their homes and property if it is in the public interest that something else go in that space. Usually it's for moving around water, or I mean, even it could be oil. Usually they don't do that, though.
1: Highways.
0: Highways is probably the most common reason. You got an interstate that's going to go through and it's going to help so many people out. But there's a person's home that's in the way, and through eminent domain, they just take that person's home from them. And this is what they're trying to use here, eminent domain, to take these people's home. And here's why this is happening.
4: The greenhouse that fed your family.
6: When you talk about what being on this property means to you,
5: yeah,
6: right? It's y'all's.
5: It's ours.
0: She's crying.
5: It's our family. We belong here.
4: But Ansley Brown's childhood home likely won't be here much longer. That's because the state's largest utility, Georgia Power, says it needs the area to make way for a 35-mile-long transmission line.
7: Georgia Power has been here for as long as Ansley's mother has owned this property.
0: Okay, just I'm gonna stop right here. They show the property here, and as they're walking along, and on one side there already is a huge, huge stretch of land with massive power lines. Next to those massive power lines, which do God knows what to your kids' brains, there's a massive hedge that this family has built so that they don't have to look at them. And then they have their house and their property. But that's not enough. That's not enough room, because now there's a data center that they're trying to move in to this area in Georgia. The data center needs more power. They need more power lines, and they need these people. They need their property. They must take it. And that's what's happening.
7: Own this property. It's just beyond the tree line. Now, with the expansion of this latest project, they're looking to take the 2.5 acres the house sits on.
4: Georgia Power says increasing demands has outpaced the capacity of its existing grid, and building a new transmission line requires acquiring more than 300 parcels of land, including residential properties.
0: So it's not just them. Other people are going to have their homes taken away from them so that they can have even more room to have even more big power lines. You might say, well, Sean, just like the roads and the interstates you were talking about are a public good and it benefits everybody, so will these power lines. But the main reason that they want to build up this area with these new power lines and they want to take these people's home, they are going to take these people's home in this particular case, is because of the data center. And they even say that here.
6: What did your mom tell you she wanted for this property to be?
5: Generational wealth, true generational wealth was the idea, and now it's being stripped from us.
4: Georgia Power estimates 70 to 80% of the power on this new line is expected to help serve data centers.
0: That's crazy, okay? All of this is being built. 70 to 80% of the power from what they're going to do, they're taking these people's homes away to build this. 70 to 80% of that power is for data centers. That's it. That's it. It's to make AI videos and to run ChatGPTs and to run AI and to run big data centers, and as if they don't have enough of those already. 70 to 80% of the power that's causing them to do this, that is the reason why these people are going to lose their house, is from those data centers. That's not good.
4: It says the remaining 20 to 30% of power will serve the state's growing residential and commercial demand.
6: Georgia Power told us that they feel as if they've done this process responsibly. What would you say to that?
5: I disagree. You can't tear down 35 miles of rural Georgia and it not hurt something or somebody.
0: True.
5: And to say that you're doing it in the name of data centers is a slap in the face to us, our community, our animals.
4: Brown's mother recently came to an agreement with Georgia Power to sell. Brown says if she didn't, the utility could have sought to acquire her property through eminent domain.
0: So they go to her and they're like, we're going to take it. You know, we're going to take it. And she goes, no, I don't want to. They go, well, here's the best way to give you. And they give her an offer that was just above appraisal, which, by the way, is not good. That is not good.
8: No, that sucks.
0: When they come to you and say, hey, we want your property, eminent domain, at the very least, you better 10x the MFing value on that house. At the very, very, very least, you better make those people independently wealthy, because you're building it to make your company wealthy. So the individuals, the people, I care way more about people than I do companies, by the way, right? And the individual people who are impacted by this should be compensated in a Scrooge McDuck fashion, all right? They should be lit up with so much cash, but they don't even do that. They don't even do that, okay?
4: A legal process that allows private property to be taken with compensation for projects determined to serve a public purpose.
9: All power generation starts somewhere.
4: Holly Lovett is a Georgia Power spokesperson.
0: Good luck.
9: Eminent domain is always, you know, a last resort for us, and it's something we never want to do.
5: To us, it's...
0: You know what one of the craziest things about this is all for the only utility that you can't even bargain shop. This is all for the only utility on the face of the planet that is a monopolistic enterprise, that is not a free market existing structure at all. This is the one thing in your life that goes up and up and up and up and up. And when your power bill goes up so far, it's not like you can be like, well, joke's on you. The other power bill has a better per kilowatt hour deal, and I'm going to go over to them. That's not a thing. So the power companies just get to charge us whatever they want. They charge us out all the sides of your body. And when they do that, then they come into families like this and they're like, well, we need this. We have to make this happen. This is so, so wrong to me. It's just like on its face, absolutely wrong. And I feel for this family.
1: If there were competing power companies, would there just be like two or three times as much land that's just like that stretch we saw that was just power lines?
0: Couldn't they tell them, like, you guys use the same infrastructure, but at least let's have some competition here in the world of
8: like
0: power?
8: Like internet.
0: Yes, yes. Yeah, Josh, exactly. And
8: nailed it.
0: For me, I go, I cannot wait until solar has the breakthrough that people have been pretending it's having. Like, until you can get some unbreakable panels that are small and generate so much power that any house would be able to, off the sunlight alone, power themselves and free themselves from the grid, we're going to be stuck under the boot of these lunatics. What's happening.
1: Nothing's unbreakable, but the solar setups they've got now are pretty solid.
0: Yeah, I mean, for my house, I don't think I could actually do it. I don't think, like, I would have to have a whole lot of power walls, and like we're not there. I think we need a more efficient breakthrough. And somebody says it's getting closer constantly. That's true, but I can't wait until we have that breakthrough where we do get there, and all of a sudden the power company sees their customers dropping, dwindling, going away because they have no competition. That is anti-American. That is literally anti-American to have no competition at all. No free market, no nothing. You just pay whatever they ask you to pay. And then if your house is in the way and somebody wants a big data center to hire 11 people or something, then you end up in a position where they're going to take your house because they need it. You don't need it. They need it, right? That's crazy to me. Let me know what you think. Send a dispatch over at thenewsjunkie.com or email tips, T-I-P-S, at thenewsjunkie.com.
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11: Something happening.
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11: Trying to murder.
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14: Neil and Gaetano.
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14: What do you get the woman who said, I do?
15: 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How many years has she put up with you?
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0: This is a Fox News alert. I'm Carmen Roberts. The State Department sounds a worldwide alarm for Americans after Iran's deadly escalation of the war. And the warning comes after Iran launched attacks on a U.S. base in Jordan yesterday, killing two U.S. service members, injuring four, and causing one to go missing. U.S. is warning Americans worldwide, especially those in the Middle East, to exercise increased caution. Well, this evening, the U.S. military launched a fresh round of airstrikes on Iran to, as CENTCOM says, swiftly punish the country's Revolutionary Guard for those deadly attacks in Jordan. Fox's Lucas Tomlinson has more from Tel Aviv.
1: The State Department has just issued a brand new worldwide caution urging Americans to think twice about any travel to the Middle East. Due to heightened tensions in the Middle East, the security environment remains complex with the potential for unseen escalation. And that's exactly what we saw in neighboring Jordan when Iran fired multiple intermediate-range ballistic missiles that made it through U.S. air defense systems, hit a base in Jordan with dozens of U.S. Air Force personnel at the base.
0: And Iran's supreme leader today warned of unforgettable lessons if the U.S. keeps attacking. And President Trump is responding to the service members' deaths. Fox's Alex Hogan is in Bridgewater, New Jersey.
2: President Trump is here in New Jersey this weekend at his Bedminster Golf Club. And following the news, this breaking news of these two U.S. service members who have been killed in action in Jordan, News Nation now reporting that President Trump has responded to them, giving them this statement, quote, "It is a very sad thing, and also we hate to see it happen. It is in service to our country." U.S. Central Command also says that one other service member is missing in action and that four other service members were evacuated to Jordanian hospitals after that Iranian missile and drone attack on Friday.
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0: Ontario's Premier Doug Ford is pushing back after President Trump blasted Canada for letting wildfires get out of control and inundate the northern U.S. with smoke.
4: I find it a shame the administration in the U.S. and Congress people writing these letters and blaming us and so on and so forth. They have a very short memory. We had the water bombers, everyone ready, going over to California. It was last year.
0: And the U.S. continues to feel the effects of those wildfires from Canada, with smoke lingering across the upper Midwest, the Great Lakes, Northeast, and parts of New England. Canada says as of today, it's battling about 955 active wildfires, most of them burning out of control. President Trump has threatened to impose tariffs on Canada to pay for the damages caused by the smoke here in the U.S. In Miami, federal agents arrest influencer brothers Andrew and Tristan Tate. The brothers are proponents of hypermasculinity and have been wanted in Britain on rape and human trafficking charges. Independent Senator Bernie Sanders rallies with Senate candidate Abdul El Sayed in Michigan, one of the several progressive Democratic candidates that Sanders has endorsed ahead of the November midterms. And Sanders is questioning why El Sayed's opponents insist on outspending him.
5: This is an election between Abdul and the billionaire class.
0: And Senator Sanders is banking on progressive wins in other cities, including New York and Seattle. El Sayed is looking to snag the Democratic nomination from Congresswoman Haley Stevens. In New York City, someone shoved a 70-year-old woman onto the subway tracks in Midtown this morning, where Good Samaritans rushed to her rescue. The NYPD says the unidentified strap hanger was on the platform before noon when someone walked up behind her and tossed her onto the tracks, where she fell and cut her head. Suspect took off, but police were able to capture that person. I'm Carmen Roberts. This is Fox News.
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8: A thunderstorm this evening could be strong, bringing us downpours and damaging wind. Otherwise cloudy, low 62. Sun and clouds, a shower tomorrow, the high at 76. Partly sunny on Monday, high Monday at 82. I'm Steve Williams on Rochester's News, Weather, and Traffic Station. 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

0: Meta will alert parents if their teen says something concerning during an AI chat. A ransomware attack has shut down production of milk and protein shakes. If you've paid for YouTube TV or DirecTV Stream, you may qualify for cash from a $50 million settlement, plus your tech questions answered. What's going on? I'm Rich DeMuro, and this is Rich on Tech. This is the show where I talk about the tech stuff I think you should know about. It's also the place where I answer your questions about technology. I believe that tech should be interesting, useful, and fun. All right, let's open up those phone lines. 888-RICH-101, 888-742-4101. Give me a call if you have a question about technology. Email is also open. Just go to richontech.tv and hit contact. 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All right, coming up this week, we've got guests including show sort of semi-regular travel expert Johnny Jett. He just got back from Europe, or maybe he's still there. He's going to tell us about some of the things you should download before a trip. And later, we've got Tobin Richardson, CEO of the Connectivity Standards Alliance, going to talk about how AI is transforming the smart home. Well, I hope you're having a fantastic week. Back in the studio this week after a short trip. It was fun. I love when trips go smooth, when everything works out and everything goes as planned. That is the best. And it just reassures you that, you know, when you travel, you are leaning on a network of people, all kinds of people that you see and you don't see. Like, the pilot is just one part of that situation. There are so many people that help get us around this world, and you're really just leaning into them when you travel. And sometimes it works out, sometimes it doesn't. Sometimes you may be delayed, may not be the best experience, but when everything goes smooth, you really have to smile and just enjoy the fact that, you know, things most of the time just kind of go smooth with that. This week, we got some really sad news in the tech world. I am sad to say that OnePlus is exiting the US market and the European market after more than a decade. Now, if this is the first time you're hearing about OnePlus, well, that was part of the problem. Even though I've covered this company for years, this is the end of an era for Android fans. OnePlus is still going to exist as a company, but US, Canada, Europe, no longer part of their plan after a global restructuring. Now, if you have a OnePlus phone, you don't have to panic. The company says it's going to continue to honor their warranties, provide repairs, software, and security for existing devices as long as they promised those updates. Now, the big change is that their operating system, Oxygen OS, is going away. So if you have one of these phones, you're going to be offered an upgrade to Oppo's Color OS 17. This is optional. You will be able to roll back if you prefer the Oxygen OS operating system. I know this is getting into the weeds here, but basically, if you have one of these phones, you're going to have a little fork in the road. It's going to say, hey, do you want Oppo's Color OS 17? And you can say yes or no. If you like Oxygen OS, just continue using it. If you want to use the other one, go ahead. Yes, this is part of a bigger company out of China, and Oppo still, continues to operate around the world, not here in the US, but that's basically what's happening here, is they're going to continue with OnePlus, just not here. This is also going to affect their online community. So if you post there, that's shutting down on August 16th. You know, that was a big part of OnePlus, was the community, right? They had this large following online. People would comment very vocally about things they liked and did not like about OnePlus phones, and that would all be on the community boards. That's going away. They're going to focus on India and China moving forward. India, they love these OnePlus phones. OnePlus typically has very appealing price tags in India. China, their hometown or their home country, so they're going to continue there. So what made OnePlus go out of the U.S.? Well, I will tell you my thoughts, but the problem is the sales for this company never really got to a place where they needed to be. Component costs, we know, are up across the board. And OnePlus has really struggled to stand out among the other manufacturers here in the US, including Apple, Samsung, Google. And to a lesser extent, we still have Motorola and Nothing as our options. But this is one less option in a sea of Android phones that, you know, these were really the Android phones that the enthusiasts love. Why did they love them? because they had really good specs, really good software that was clean, not a lot of bloat, and the price tag was pretty good. Now, OnePlus started in 2013 as quote-unquote a flagship killer. So this was kind of the, that was their mantra. We'll never settle, flagship killer. Those were the two mantras. And this idea of a flagship killer was, we give you a lot for the money. And the first phone that came out, $299, invite only. So it got a lot of hype. This was in around 2014. And I'll never forget, I was in a Lyft, the back of a Lyft in San Francisco. I was getting picked up from the airport, and I, you know, I cover phones, so I knew every single phone in the world, and I saw this phone there, and I'm like, what phone is that? Because I've never seen it before. It was just all screen. It was so beautiful. Sandstone back, and the driver was like, oh, that's called a OnePlus. And I was like, what? Immediately, I had to search out this phone, and I've been covering them ever since. But here's the thing. Over the years, you know, OnePlus just had issues making inroads in the US market because we know it is dominated by Apple. We know it is dominated by Samsung. And to a very lesser extent, the Pixel, every time I covered a OnePlus, I'd say to myself, well, why wouldn't I just get a Pixel? The camera is way better. Now, the specs were not as good, that's for sure. The specs on the OnePlus phones were always so good. But here's the thing. I loved covering OnePlus because they would always surprise us with something really unique and different and fun. And they always had like one sort of gimmick, one new gimmick on every phone. Over the years, I can remember this. I looked up some research to see kind of like over the years what OnePlus did. I'll never forget the second phone that came out, which was one of the one I wanted. They didn't have NFC on it. At a time when everyone was doing tap to pay, it was just kind of starting. And so, of course, everyone was like, well, what are you doing, OnePlus? Then the next phone they came out with, the OnePlus 3, they had the NFC. Then they came up with super fast charging. And they also had more RAM, as opposed to all the other phones out there. Then you had the OnePlus 5, which had this jelly scrolling controversy, which when you scrolled up, it kind of looked a little odd. And they were, you know, they gave some excuse for why that happened. Let's see. Then you had the OnePlus 6, which everyone was doing wireless charging at the time, but OnePlus didn't do wireless charging, or I should say everyone in the Android world, even though it had a glass back. So everyone was upset about that. Then the OnePlus 6T, they removed the headphone jack. That upset people. Then the OnePlus 7 had really good refresh rate. It had this weird pop-up selfie camera that was really interesting and didn't last any other phone after that. And the cameras just weren't that good. Then you had the OnePlus 8 Pro. I remember waking up and reading a story about how the OnePlus 8 Pro could take X-ray pictures. And I pulled the phone out of the drawer, did all this, you know, I didn't do the software updates. And yeah, they had this weird mode on it that you could take like a picture and somehow you could see through certain things, like a remote control, anything that was plastic, you could like see through it. So they immediately did a software update and like got rid of that functionality. That was weird. Then the OnePlus 9, they had this Hasselblad partnership. They said, oh, the cameras are going to get so much better. Well, guess what? They didn't get much better. And so people were disappointed once again. Then you had the 10 Plus, the OnePlus 10T. They removed this slider that they had on it that everyone loved. It was this little slider up and down to like make it go vibrate or ring. They removed that. People got upset once again. OnePlus 11, the slider returned. Battery was great. Good value once again. Then you had a foldable phone. They tried their hand at a foldable. In 2023, I went to New York City for the launch of the foldable phone, the OnePlus Open. People love this phone because it was a great specs. It was a big screen. It was thin. It was light. The multitasking was excellent. People loved the foldable phone, but guess what? It was too expensive. It was more expensive than we imagined it to be. Let's see. Then you get the OnePlus 13, which kind of had a lot of things going for it. Had a great battery technology, IP69 technology, which is extremely durable. But again, the cameras were good. People did like the cameras on this. I didn't think that they were the best cameras, but finally, they skipped the 14. Then we got the 15, and that was the last model of OnePlus. And OnePlus 15 took a step back in the cameras. So again, it's like this company, as much as I love them, we're just all over the place with their launches, all over the place. And that's, I think, part of the problem. You had great software, you had great hardware, no bloat, but the cameras were always hit or miss. And to boot, they didn't really have the carrier support they needed. You couldn't really walk into a store and buy this phone on a payment plan, which is how 99% of Americans like to buy their smartphones, for better or for worse. So Rest in peace, OnePlus. Sad to see you go. You did bring some excitement to the Android world and the smartphone world in general. Let's just hope that because we have one less player in the smartphone options here in the U.S., Samsung, Google, Apple don't kind of rest on their laurels and they still continue to innovate and do some cool stuff. All right, coming up, I'm going to tell you about that milk cyber attack. What? Who's attacking milk plants? I guess they are. Plus, we've got yet another scam story. Prominent person scammed once again out of money. Your calls, 888-RICH-101, plus the website richontech.tv.
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0: Welcome back to Rich on Tech. Rich DeMuro here, hanging out with you, talking technology. 888-RICH-101, 888-742-4101, 888-RICH-101. Welcome to the show. RichOnTech.tv is the website. I will admit, I did something very stupid last night. Very, very stupid. And I got my wife to do it, too. My kid did not partake, and that is eating lettuce. We got a salad last night after much debate, and I asked the restaurant. I said, "Hey, have you heard anything about your lettuce? Is it okay?" And he's like, "Not really." He's like, "So, but I've been eating it all week. So if I get sick, we all get sick." I'm like, "Okay, that's not very reassuring." So I posted a picture of this salad on my Facebook page, facebook.com/richontech, and about 65% say no, it is not worth the risk to eat this salad. About 25% say yes, they'd eat it. And about 10% said it depends where the lettuce came from. Most people are taking a timeout from lettuce. Taco Bell obviously became... I mean, how easy is it that Taco Bell is part of this equation when you have explosive diarrhea in the mix? I mean, come on. This is like... These jokes are just too easy. I have not watched the late night shows, but I'm guessing they are having a field day with this right now. The old school crowd, apparently not worried. A lot of people reference drinking water from the garden hose, the 3-second rule, sharing utensils, and taking their Flintstone vitamins as a kid. So anyway, very, very interesting topic right now. So stay safe out there. Be careful. And it seems like, you know, what I'm seeing is it seems like everything from these main companies, they've kind of resolved or at least... They're telling you on their websites what the latest is. So just, you know, be aware of what you're doing. Look at the CDC website. I think that's really what's guiding me at this point. So let's go to, sounds like me in New Jersey. Richard in New Jersey, welcome to the show.
1: From one Rich to another, how are you doing?
0: I'm doing well. What's going on?
1: Good. Okay, real quick, give you the scenario I have. It has to do with Roku. I have my LG OLED TV with the 4K Roku, and it's hooked up through my Sonos Arc. Works perfectly. Now, I have two other 4K TVs, both Samsung, but I only have the standard Roku, and I cannot get my sound bars to work, one of them being a Sonos Beam, the other being a Samsung 5.1, which the thing would hook up. You know, I go into the settings and hook up, you know, external speakers. Nothing comes out. I can't get them to work. Do you think I need the 4K Roku, or am I missing something else?
0: No, I don't think you need the 4K Roku. What I think is happening here is the sound output from your Roku, you need to change the sound output or change the sound input settings from the Sonos or the soundbar in general. So I've got the same situation with I've got a Roku and I've got a soundbar. And basically, the main thing that you notice here is that depending on the output, it may not read that output. So there's like a digital output. There's like a PCM. There's a whole bunch of different choices. So go into your Roku settings. And now here's the other thing. If your Roku is connected through your TV, it may be your TV audio output settings that you have to change. But basically, take a look at the audio output settings on the Roku, on the TV. And I don't believe you have to change them on the soundbar as much, but you can look in the Sonos app and see if there's anything there. But there, it's something to do with the way it is sending audio out that it is just not registering on the other system. So that is what I've experienced is, it all comes down to the audio output that you are feeding. So just go through those audio settings, try the different outputs and see which one finally gets this thing to give out some audio. You don't need a 4K Roku to display on a 4K TV or use a soundbar. I mean, sound is very basic. And so it's definitely just a matter of the settings on there. So, hope all is well in New Jersey. Thanks for the call today, Richard. Do appreciate it. iOS 27 public beta is here. So if you have a compatible iPhone and you want to try Apple's next big update before the fall release, you can. But keep in mind, this is beta software. So Apple does recommend installing it on a secondary device because there could be bugs, there could be battery drain, your apps may not be compatible, especially banking apps, there could be some glitches. Back up your phone before installing for sure. It is free. You go to Apple's beta software program. Oh my gosh, it's free to become a free tester of software. Like basically you're helping Apple out. The big story this year is the Siri AI. that I've been talking about. Yes, it is on there. Yes, you can sign up for it. Keep in mind, you need an iPhone 15 Pro or newer. You also get to try out all the new features like the visual intelligence and the camera app. You could share your location for a set period of time. Calendar and reminders, everything's just much smarter. You can do everything with natural language. There's expanded child safety features and new parental tools. Early reviewers, including myself, kind of agree that this is one of Apple's most stable betas in years. So it does work pretty well. Like I said, I've had it on my phone, my primary phone, for a while. I do not recommend you do that, but if you do, it'll probably be fine. But if you are not like a tech expert or enthusiast, or you know, you want your phone to work perfectly, do not do this. The other thing is, you might notice that your phone feels faster. Everything does feel faster on the device that I'm using, because they kind of improve the responsiveness, the animations, the app launches. But again, this is beta software, so it's not going to be perfect. And my advice is to wait until September, unless you have a secondary device or you are very adventurous. Let's put it that way. The other thing to know is that you should back up your phone before you do this. And if you want to go back, like if you hate this, you will have to wipe your phone and then reinstall the software from scratch. So it is not a simple process to say, oh, I don't like this, I want to go back. You do have to kind of wipe your phone and go from the backup to your phone again. So iOS 27 public beta is here. Proceed with caution. Rich on Tech.tv, episode 183. So Rich on Tech.tv/183 will bring you to the show notes. Coming up, I'll tell you about this. Let's see, the Meta Teen AI alerts coming up right here on Rich on Tech.
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7: A thunderstorm this evening could be strong, bringing us downpours and damaging wind. Otherwise cloudy, low 62. Sun and clouds, a shower tomorrow, the high at 76. Partly sunny on Monday, high Monday at 82. I'm Steve Williams on Rochester's News Weather and Traffic Station, News Radio WHAM 1180.
8: I'm Roxanne Evans. Two U.S. troops are dead. One remains missing after Iranian drone attacks on a base in Jordan. Four others injured. The State Department now urging Americans overseas to stay vigilant and others to avoid travel to the Middle East. Here at home, Vermont Senator Bernie Sanders hits the trail for a Michigan progressive pushing a far-left agenda ahead of the election.
9: This is an election between Abdul and the billionaire class.
8: Abdul El-Sayed looking to snag the Democratic nomination from Congresswoman Haley Stevens. So far, Stevens up 4 points. The primary set for August 4th. And firefighters battle major wildfires across the West as hot, dry conditions fuel flames and threaten communities. 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

Welcome back to Rich on Tech. Rich DeMuro here, hanging out with you, talking technology. Phone lines are open, 888-RICH-101, 888-742-4101. Give me a call if you have a question or need some tech advice. Email is also an option. Just go to richontech.tv, hit contact up at the top. You can also follow along with the show notes there. Let's go to Gary in Redondo.

0: dent on the back, and he said, well, we can't really fix this, so we're just going to give you a new one.
1: Oh, wow. And you had AppleCare.
0: Yes, and I had extended coverage.
1: And how much do they charge you?
0: $99.
1: Okay. Do you think that was fair?
0: Oh, more than fair. I have my new iPad, and it's great.
1: Okay. Well, that was easy.
0: It was. Thank you very much.
1: All right. Great. Well, good deal. So tell me, how much is AppleCare? How much did you pay for? I want to get an idea of how much this totally cost you, because you still have AppleCare even after this, right?
0: I'm not sure. I think I pay. I don't know. I'd have to look it up. I'll send you an email. Let you know.
1: Okay. Well, good. I'm glad it worked out. And, Apple Store, thanks for the call today, Gary. I'm glad it worked out. The Apple Stores are truly incredible. Last week, I told the story, my wife and I told it in my newsletter today. We went to the Apple Store in Grand Central, and it's quite remarkable. Apple runs hundreds of these stores around the world. Each one is unique. Each one is really a great gathering place where people can hang out, and people sit there, they surf the web, they sit on the chairs, it's comfortable, they check out accessories, there's people that can help you. It really is quite incredible what Apple has done with these stores. And like I was joking over Gary, I was saying the whole mall could be empty, like literally could be ghost town, crickets. You go into the Apple Store in the mall and it's just packed, everyone's there. And I used to joke, because there used to be some other stores from other companies, and they're just not the same. Like, there was just never, like, Microsoft shut down all of their stores. They only had a handful, but they shut down a bunch of them. And then Samsung has a couple of what they call Samsung Experience stores. But I think it would probably be good for Samsung to open up some more stores, because I think that it would help. There's enough people that use Samsungs in the U.S. that need help with them, that it would probably be a good thing if they opened up more stores for repairs and, in-person everything. That's just people like to do things in person still, believe me. Even with all this AI and all this stuff you can do online, having a human take a look at something like Gary did, and the guy goes, yeah, we can't fix this here. $99, you're done. We'll get you a new one. That's very nice. 888-RICH-101, 888-742-4101. 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Email is also an option for the show. 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Hit contact. That's what Judy did. Judy says, I have a Galaxy S25 and Chrome's Listen to This Page feature. I use it all the time. After uninstalling an update, the feature disappeared. I've tried reinstalling Chrome, but nothing has restored it. My new Galaxy tablet still has the feature, but it's too large to carry around the kitchen. Is there any way to bring it back to my phone? I checked on my Samsung and it is gone. And I don't know why Google plays these games on Chrome. Half the time you go there and Chrome's Listen to This Page is there. Half the time you go to Chrome and it's gone. I don't know why they keep doing this, but, maybe it'll come back in another update. They update Chrome pretty reasonably often. Otherwise, until then, you can try Google's free reading mode app. So go into the Play Store and it's called Reading Mode by Google. So make sure it says Google LLC underneath it. Don't just download some random reading mode app. The other thing is, I love this app called 11 Reader. So if you type in 11reader.io, they've got a great app that you can download to iPhone and Android that will read you any article aloud. And it's free. And it's really good. And so I use this in my car. They do have paid plans.

0: commands to do things on, but you can use the base features for free. But again, it's called 11reader.io. Also writing in on the website, Rick, listening on KFI AM 640. Thank you, Rick. I'm a huge Dodgers fan and usually watch games on my Android phone through the app, but some games only air on regular TV through my antenna. I like watching while I exercise on my elliptical. Is there a device that can take over-the-air signal from my antenna and send it to Wi-Fi to my phone? Yes, there is a device called the Tablo, T-A-B-L-O. And it is usually, what is it, $100? Let's see how much it is. It is $100. So two tuner, $100. You connect it to your antenna. And once you do that, not only can you watch TV, but you can pause it. You can record all the broadcast channels and watch them on any of your devices. So this is a good thing to know about in general. It reminds me of kind of like the TiVo back in the day, but maybe this is just for over-the-air television. So again, it's called Tablo, T-A-B-L-O-TV.com. And you pay for this once. As far as I know, there are no subscription fees. Let's see. Do they charge subscriptions anymore? I don't think so. No annual fees or subscriptions. So that's a nice thing too. So that's the easiest way to do it, I would say, is you sound like you already have an antenna. Sounds like you already have everything set up. So all you need to do is connect this Tablo, and then you'd be able to connect the Tablo to your Wi-Fi and you can stream to your heart's content. All right, Rick, enjoy those games. All right, let's see here. What should I tell you about? I was at the dentist this week. AI gets a bad rap. I know. It's like all these data centers. People don't want them in their backyard. AI, people are worried about jobs. I joked on Twitter or X this morning saying, listen to the show before AI takes all of us over. I mean, it's a valid concern because AI is just so smart. My dad was asking me, this was really funny. I was in New Jersey and my dad is like, hey, my mom, they're like, should I pay for ChatGPT? And I was like, no, I think you're okay. They're like, well, my dad's like, why not? It's so smart. I'm like, well, I mean, you could look at it that way. Like, you're paying $20 a month for like all the world's information, like the smartest thing you've ever interacted with in your life, besides your kids, me. No, I'm just kidding. But they actually fought me on it. Like, they wanted to pay for this service. I'm like, well, if you're not running into roadblocks where it's saying sign up for more or, pay to get more access, then you don't really need to pay for it. But if you want to, yes, you get access to their higher end models, like the latest, greatest ChatGPT version. So, no problem with that. But, I pay gladly because I use it every day. Anyway, I'm telling you this because there's a lot of little things that AI can do. And at the dentist's office where I park, there's all these parking signs and it's so confusing. I was like, Let me just take a picture of the parking sign, feed it to ChatGPT. And I said, can I park here right now? Sure enough, it went through the whole thing and it explained like a dissertation of when you can park there, how long you can park there. And bottom line, it was like, yes, bottom line is right now you are free to park here if you want. You have 2 hours. Unless you had a permit, then you'd be able to park there for longer, or unless it's this day or this day when they have street cleaning. But it was great. So there's another use of AI for you. 888-RICH-101, 888-742-4101. Still got so much to talk about. I got to tell you about this cyber attack on Fairlife milk and protein shakes, Meta AI teen alerts, and we've just got so much more right here on Rich on Tech.
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11: Hi, this is Peter Parts, and here's a great thought for today. 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

0: Welcome back to Rich on Tech. Rich DeMuro here, hanging out with you, talking technology. 888-RICH-101, 888-742-4101. Such a good song. Let's go to Oregon here. Steven in Oregon. Steven, what's up?
1: Hi. I've got this Motorola phone, and on the bottom you have the screen on. It's got like a triangle on the left side, a circle in the middle, and then a square with lines on each side on the right.
0: Yes.
1: Okay. Now I was looking at the internet this morning on Craigslist at motorcycles, and I wanted to eat breakfast. So what I do is I hit that square button to lock it in there. And I hit the lock, and it pops up this little blue dot with a lock on it, so I lock it. So when I get done eating, I can come back, I just hit the square button, and I don't have to go all the way through Craigslist and, type in what I want. But lately it's been just when I shut it off and I turn it back on, it comes up Google, and it doesn't show Craigslist. I have to go back into my history of what I searched and punch it in that way. Is there any way I can just make it so it doesn't do that anymore? Because it used to not do that. I come back, I hit that square button, at the end of the day, or whatever.
0: Yeah, it's in there. So you can leave open a tab. I mean, if you're talking about Chrome, if you leave open a tab at the bottom, you should be able to scroll through your tabs and see them there. The only thing is maybe you're closing your tabs by accident or they're closing out. The only other thing I think of is maybe your phone, what type of phone is this?
1: It says Moto G on the box.
0: Okay. The only other thing I can think of is maybe because you're running a bunch of apps, there might not be enough memory and the apps are closing out in the background. And so maybe when that app closes out, it's closing out all your open tabs. So that could be another thing. The other thing is right now, if you look at inactive tabs, I've got mine set to 21 days. But in general, if you want to keep a page, what about just bookmarking it?
1: I'm not sure what that is. I'm very computer illiterate.
0: Okay. All right. Well, there's a couple of things you could do. So first off, when you, instead of tapping that little square box, you can tap the three little lines and you can just add a bookmark. So it says bookmarks. So up at the top, you'll see there's a little star. You can star that page and that will always be available to you. Instead of looking through all your history, you can just go right to your bookmarks and that page would be there. So that's probably the easiest way to do it. The other thing you can do is there's another option where it says, this one says, let me just get to a regular website. Okay. So if you tap another, those three little lines again, there's something that says install and create shortcut. So you can create a shortcut that opens up in Chrome, but that one's a little too complicated. I wouldn't do that one. I would just choose it as a bookmark. I don't know why your page is going away. It really shouldn't be doing that. Because I'm looking at mine and I can scroll through all my old tabs for the past week or so on my phone. So the only thing I can think of is that app might be closing down, and that's why it is getting rid of those. The other thing you could do, and I'm not sure if the Motorola software lets you do this, but there is a way where you can make sure an app does not close out in the background. So if you kind of you got to get to your list of open apps, however you do that on your phone, because if you swipe up from the bottom and just pause a little bit, you should see a whole bunch of apps that you can swipe through. And then if you tap the icon of the app up at the top, it's kind of floating, it'll give you options like app info, and there's one called keep open. If you tap that, it basically means it will not close out that app when you close out all your other apps. So it's a nice way of keeping apps open that you don't want to go away in the background. But it's tough to tell what's going on there. But I think my best advice, Steven, is to just make bookmarks of these pages that you want. And you can just refer to them later. And that's probably the easiest way to do it, especially if you're on Craigslist and you're finding, different things that you want to get rid of later on if they sell out or whatever, or if the listing, is done. You can just get rid of those bookmarks. Thanks for the call. 888-RICH-101, 888-742-4101. Apple raising prices again. We just talked about how they raised prices on their devices. Now they're raising software prices. So Apple Music going up by $1. Now they're up to $12 a month for an individual plan. For a long time, music plans were kind of stalled at $9.99 a month. 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Apple One is changing their, let's see. 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So you get, let me see what's included. I pay for it every month, and I can't believe I'm paying $2 more now. But Apple One includes different things like iCloud, Apple TV, Apple Music, Apple News, Apple Fitness Plus, Apple Arcade. Individual is $19.95 a month, which it looks like, I think that stayed the same. Family plan, now $27.95 a month. That's up $2. Premier, which I pay for, is now $40 a month. That is just, it's just wild. I when I started paying for this, I think it was, pretty sure it was $29.95 a month. So you're talking a full $10 more now. And at that point, at $20, at $30 a month, it seemed like a bargain. Now at $40, I'm like, okay. But the problem is when you start parsing these things out, like you get a bunch of iCloud, which all my kids and wife need for their storage. You get Apple TV, you get Apple Music, you get Apple Arcade, Apple Fitness, Apple News Plus. I mean, you do get a lot for the value, but now it's just getting much more expensive. They tell you the value is $73 for what you're getting for $40. So it's still a pretty good value. But do you need all that stuff? Like, I don't use, the last time I used Apple Fitness has been a while. 888-RICH-101, 888-742-4101. Ransomware attack has shut down Fairlife production. If you're not familiar with Fairlife, it's my kid's favorite milk. It's made by Coca-Cola. Hackers accessed some of Fairlife's computer systems, including their production systems. So they had to temporarily stop production of their filtered milk, their Core Power protein shakes, and their nutrition plan shakes. So now we are seeing cyber attacks affect milk production. Canada, everything's still good over there, except for the wildfires. So we're thinking of either for that stuff. Fairlife is a big Coca-Cola brand, which maybe you didn't know. They have not identified if the hacker said whether any data was stolen. Obviously, they are investigating this. Stores can continue selling their existing inventory, but if this shutdown goes on for a long time, there could be shortages. But right now, everything that is on store shelves from Fairlife is safe. It is unclear when U.S. production will restart. But this is wild. I mean, we're seeing, you know, in the past, it was all about viruses, right? Like, that's what you were worried about on your computer. Nowadays, it's all about cybersecurity, ransomware, and phishing attacks. These are the things that we're up against more. So the bottom line is you need to back up your computer. Have a backup of important information on your computer, on your phone. I know a lot of this stuff is automatic, but please have a backup of important stuff. A lot of these companies, the way they get around these ransomware attacks is if they have a full backup of their system, they can just say to the hackers, hey, thank you, but get away. We're actually just going to reinstall our backup and we're good. So that's how you could survive these things too if that ever happened to you. So please, please, please, backup, backup, backup. If you take one thing away from this show today, it is backup your stuff. 888-RICH-101, 888-742-4101.
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0: Department alert. Roxanne Evans, Fox News. The State Department warning Americans after Iran's deadly escalation of the war. The warning coming after Iran launched attacks on a U.S. base in Jordan Friday, killing two U.S. service members, injuring four, and causing one to go missing. The U.S. is warning Americans worldwide, and especially in the Middle East, to exercise increased caution. And the war between the U.S. and Iran entering a dangerous new phase. The U.S. launching an eighth straight night of attacks against Iran. Fox's Chanley Painter with more.
1: U.S. CENTCOM says it's to swiftly punish the Revolutionary Guard for killing two service members in missile and drone strikes in Jordan Friday. Another U.S. soldier remains missing. These mark the first American military deaths since March. Four others were evacuated to hospitals but have since been released. The escalation in U.S. action is in response to continued Iranian attacks on ships in the Strait of Hormuz. Iran has been striking back by targeting Jordan, Iraq, and Arab Gulf states. Tehran also now claims it's suspending last month's ceasefire agreement with Washington. In a statement, Iran's supreme leader mocked President Trump's signature as, quote, worthless.
0: Well, four other U.S. troops were wounded in those Iranian strikes in Jordan. And President Trump responding to the deaths of those U.S. service members.
2: President Trump is here in New Jersey this weekend at his Bedminster Golf Club. And following the news, this breaking news of these two U.S. service members who have been killed in action in Jordan. News Nation now reporting that President Trump has responded to them, giving them this statement, quote, it is a very sad thing. And also, we hate to see it happen. It is in service to our country. U.S. Central Command also says that one other service member is missing in action and that four other service members were evacuated.
0: America is listening to Fox News.
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0: Ontario's Premier Doug Ford pushing back after President Trump blasted Canada for letting wildfires get out of control and inundate the northern U.S. with smoke.
7: I find it a shame the administration in the U.S. and Congress people writing these letters and blaming us and so on and so forth. They have a very short memory. We had the water bombers, everyone ready, going over to California. It was last year.
0: Well, the U.S. continues to feel the effects of wildfires with smoke lingering across the upper Midwest, Great Lakes, Northeast, and parts of New England. Canada says as of today, it's battling about 955 active wildfires, most burning out of control. President Trump threatening Canada with new tariffs to pay for all of that damage. Independent Senator Bernie Sanders rallying with Senate candidate Abdul El-Sayed in Michigan. One of several progressive Democratic candidates Senator Sanders has endorsed ahead of the midterms. Senator Sanders questioning why El-Sayed's opponent insists on outspending him.
8: This is an election between Abdul and the billionaire class.
0: Senator Sanders banking on progressive wins in other cities, including New York and Seattle. El-Sayed looking to snag the Democratic nomination from Congresswoman Haley Stevens. On RealClearPolling.com, Stevens up 4 points, the primary set for August 4th. Someone shoved an elderly woman onto a subway track in Midtown Manhattan. Good Samaritans rushing to her rescue. The NYPD says the unidentified 70-year-old was on the platform just before 11:30 when someone walked up behind her and tossed her onto the tracks. She cut her head. The suspect took off but was captured by police later Saturday, according to cops. I'm Roxanne Evans, and this is Fox News.
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9: 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Call William Mattar.
10: A thunderstorm this evening could be strong, bringing us downpours and damaging wind. Otherwise cloudy, low 62. Sun and clouds, a shower tomorrow, the high at 76. Partly sunny on Monday, high Monday at 82. I'm Steve Williams on Rochester's News, Weather, and Traffic Station. 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

0: Welcome back to Rich on Tech. Rich DeMuro here, hanging out with you, talking technology, 888-RICH-101, 888-742-4101. Yes, if you want to talk to me, you actually have to dial a number on that device in your pocket. I know. What a concept. I can't remember the last time I dialed a number. Actually, that's not true. I dialed a number last night to order pizza. Why do I order pizza manually? Why don't you just use DoorDash, Rich? Why don't you use Uber Eats? Because guess what? I'm not paying like $10 extra for my pizza to have someone deliver it. I will drive over, gladly pick it up. It's my little routine, and I've gotten quite used to it. And yes, it saves me money, even though they still ask for that little tip. You know, and they do the swing around to the screen. Oh, just one more question for you, sir. Here. And then they turn away. They like, it's like a... Like, they turn the screen towards you, then they look away for a moment. It's like, okay, give you my privacy in case I select zero on this thing, which, you know, sometimes I will, but most of the time I'll give him a tip. The guy's really nice. Let's see what else here. Welcome to the show website, richontech.tv. If you're not following me on Instagram, @richontech is my username, @richontech on Instagram. Just search it up. Follow me there. You'll be able to keep up with me throughout the week and all my shenanigans, mostly posting stories, but, you know, I'll post the regular things as well. And by the way, it happened to me again. So two things before we get to calls. Was at Bon Jovi, the concert last weekend. I told you all about that. How was he? That's what some people wanted to know. I thought he was very good. Thought he put on a good show. Think his voice definitely had some issues because of the whole surgery. He had like vocal cord surgery. But I think overall, it was great. It was really fun. Packed the stadium, arena, I guess you'd call it, MSG. It was great. Even my wife, who's not like a big Bon Jovi fan previously, she really enjoyed the concert. And it happened to me again, by the way. I flew back and I did not have Starlink on my flight. I had regular Wi-Fi, which was horrendous. And I got an automatic refund from the airline. They must know that their internet is so bad that they just automatically refund you the $8 that it costs to purchase it, which is great because I used it and I was like pulling my hair out trying to reply to your emails. And then I get the angry emails from you saying, Rich, how come you haven't replied to my email? Well, I was off for like, you know, 4 days. I do try, but I can't get to every one of them. All right, let's go to Gilbert, line two, Gilbert in Glendale. GG, what's up?
1: Hey, Rich. I have a Samsung Galaxy S22. So I used to use Samsung messaging, and then I guess they're discontinued as of this month, so we switched over to Google messaging. Everything's fine except for some of my contacts. When I send them a text message, when they reply to me, it comes in a different...
0: In a what?
1: I have two threads for the same contact, basically.
0: Okay, you have two threads for the same contact. It sounds to me like this is something to do with RCS. So, So, a couple things you could do to try to fix this. So, number one, it's only for certain contacts.
1: Okay.
0: Okay, so I would try deleting. Have you tried deleting the thread between those contacts? Like, if you have like a back and forth of them, have you tried deleting both threads and starting over?
1: I haven't tried that mainly because there's a lot of stuff stored in those threads
0: right.
1: that I use for information purposes. Like, I don't want to.
0: Right.
1: I've contacted tech support like Samsung and T-Mobile and told me, like, delete the Samsung app or not the Google messaging and download it. But I told them if that's going to delete all my threads, they said maybe. That's why I haven't done it yet.
0: Okay. I mean, yes, there is a possibility. So first thing I would do before you do anything, if you're concerned, because, like, I don't care about my messages, but, like, I know some people do. But I would download an app called SMS Backup and Restore. It's free. And you can basically make a backup of your text messages. So that way, at least if anything, you know, if you mess around here, you at least can get them back. So SMS Backup and Restore, it's by a company called SyncTech, SyncTech. It is free. So that's number one, make a backup. Then what I would do is just try on one of these double messages to delete the thread and then text that person again and see if it still happens. Maybe a thread that you don't really care about as much.
1: Right. No, that makes sense. Okay.
0: The other thing I would do is you can go into your settings on your the Google Messages app. And if are you able to uninstall the old Messages app or no?
1: Samsung Messages?
0: Yeah.
1: I haven't tried.
0: Okay.
1: I mean, I'm sure I could.
0: So you can try doing that, and that may fix things. But I think this is something to do with RCS. But I would go in and... you can go and tap the little eye. Like if you press and hold the Messages app and then there's a little eye that pops up, that brings you to the kind of behind the scenes of the app. And there's something called storage. And you don't want to delete the data, because if you delete the data inside there, you're going to delete all your messages. But if you delete the cache, C-A-C-H-E, that will just delete all the kind of operational stuff, and it will force a resync, and I think that that could help as well. So that's another thing you could try.
1: Okay, and then, I actually tried that before when I called tech support. They had me do that.
0: And it didn't work?
1: No.
0: Okay. The other thing I would do is you can toggle the... It sounds... To me, it sounds like it's something either... Are these iPhone users or Android users?
1: I wouldn't know, honestly.
0: Okay. So I think it's something to do with either the iPhone or like, it seems like it's like an RCS thing if I had to guess. But if you go
1: into... Am I able to shut up that RCS for certain contacts? Is that possible?
0: To turn it off?
1: Or like for those contacts?
0: I don't know if you can turn it off, for certain contacts. I think it just kind of automatically, if they have RCS, it's going to default to RCS. Let me see if you can turn it off. Let's see, settings, details. Yeah, you can do that actually. So you can try that. So if you go in, you will see if you go into one of these threads, upper right hand corner, there's three dots. It says details. And then it says only send SMS and MMS messages. And so you can try doing that for some of these contacts. The other thing you could do is just try toggling the, go into your settings of the app and just try toggling the RCS on and off. So there says RCS chats, turn that off, restart your phone and then turn it back on. And then you can try to see if that helps either. So, I mean, there's a lot of different ways of, you know, messaging should be pretty straightforward. Sometimes it's just not based on the different protocols. And sometimes I think it really comes down to sometimes these threads just kind of go off the rails and then it's really tough to get them back on the rails without changing some sort of setting. But good luck, Gilbert. I know you're not the only person that has been switching over to Google Messages. Samsung Messages got rid of, or they're discontinuing their messaging app in favor of Google Messages. You probably already know this if you're on an Android for Samsung. But there is a website that gives a whole bunch of information about this. So I will link that up on the show notes, richontech.tv/183. So richontech.tv/183. That will bring you to the information. 888-RICH-101, 888-742-4101. Take another call after this. But first, Meta AI is now going to alert parents if a teen seems to be in serious emotional distress. So what we're talking about here is if AI detects a sign that the teen may be at risk of suicide or self-harm, it will trigger an alert to the parent or guardian. Now, this is not going to be a perfect system, believe me. Number one, the teen has to be enrolled in Meta's supervised teen account. So the parent and teen have to be linked up together. I can probably tell you, out of everyone in America, there's probably less than 10% of parents and teens that are linked up in this feature. I just can imagine that most people don't even know about this or don't have it turned on. So number one, if you have a teen using anything with Meta and you're a parent, you should probably look into this supervised teen accounts situation. Go into your settings. Your teen probably won't want you to do this, but you should probably work with them to be linked up just for safety reasons. So basically, if the AI detects signs of, you know, these issues, the AI will flip the conversation to a real human. So the human, a trained human reviewer, is going to look at the AI kind of assessment and say, you know, okay, this teen sounds like they asked a weird question that we think is a little bit, problematic. So should we alert the parent? And then the human can trigger the alert to the parent and the parent will get a notification that their child may need help. They're also looking into contacting emergency responders. So as you can imagine, there's probably thousands. I know there are thousands of local jurisdictions for these emergency responders. Facebook is in the process, or Meta is in the process of figuring out how to integrate all of them into their system and alert them when they have a serious safety concern. So again, this is new technology. Obviously, it's using a combination of AI and humans. It's not going to be a substitute for actually talking to your kids and noticing what's going on with them and understanding what they may be going through. So just keep that in mind. But we do know that more and more people, teens, kids, everyone is talking to AI about everything in their lives. And so if they are in a situation where they are in some emotional distress, they may ask AI without even thinking about it, about what they're going through. And so it's good that Meta is thinking about this and doing this. I don't think it's the end all for making sure that nothing ever bad happens. 888-RICH-101, 888-742-4101. We'll take some more of your calls coming up. Plus, I'll tell you about the latest news anchor to be scammed out of his hard-earned money because of a phone call. Classic scam. I'll tell you about that coming up right here on Rich on Tech.
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0: Welcome back to Rich on Tech. 888-RICH-101, 888-742-4101. Let's go to Christopher in Los Angeles. Christopher, you're on with Rich.
1: Hi, Rich. How are you?
0: I'm doing well. What's up?
1: Yes, Rich. I'm having a couple of problems with my phone. Have you heard of the app Tubi?
0: Yes, I know Tubi.
1: Yes. Every time I go to Tubi, I watch a TV show, and I get tired of that show, and I go to iHeartRadio to listen to some music, and in the background, the Tubi is running. What is causing that? And then after about a minute, Tubi goes off, and then the radio, iHeartRadio goes back on.
0: Is this on an Android phone?
1: Yes.
0: Okay.
1: Yes.
0: So
1: it's a Samsung Galaxy A16.
0: Okay. So what's happening here is Samsungs do not handle audio and video channels as well as the iPhone. On the iPhone, basically only one sort of stream can be playing at a time, and it handles that very well. On Android,
1: Yes. Lots
0: of things can be going on at the same time, and that's a good thing for Android, but it's a bad thing for what you're talking about. So what's happening is that it's basically putting the Tubi app to sleep, and it's taking a little bit of time to do that. And in that time, you're hearing the cross talk between the Tubi app, which the Android phone is going, oh, hold on, they just switched away from Tubi. Let's stop that stream. And then the iHeart app, which is bringing up, they're saying, oh, now they're bringing up iHeart. Let's start that stream. And so there's a little bit of cross talk between those two while that process happens. But in general, is the Tubi app staying alive in the background or is it always go away after a couple seconds?
1: It goes away after a minute.
0: Oh, it takes a minute. Okay. So in the future, if you want, you can force close out the app if you want that process to go faster, which means you could either stop the playback manually and then switch to the iHeart app. But if you just let the Tubi app play and then you go to iHeart, it's kind of taking a little bit of time to realize that you want to use iHeart and not the Tubi app. And so there's not like an easy switch. I think that some of this may have to do with your phone, the software on your phone, but I would make sure everything's up to date. But at the end of the day, if you don't want this to happen, you could either manually force, do you know how to swipe out an app if you want to?
1: Yes.
0: Okay. So you can manually do that, or you can just stop whatever's playing on Tubi before you bring up iHeart.
1: Can I ask you one more question, please?
0: Maybe. We charge for the second one. Just kidding.
1: With the Tubi app, I've been having problems with the Tubi app also, because when I press Tubi, every once in a while, every time I want to use Tubi, Tubi does not go on. I have to turn my phone off, restart my phone. Then I tried once before, a couple of times actually, to erase Tubi.
0: Reinstall the app. Uninstall and reinstall.
1: I uninstall Tubi app, then I reinstall it. And I do that a couple of times. I'm really having trouble with Tubi.
0: Well, app. I think
1: I have to turn my phone off a couple of times. I have to reinstall and install the Tubi app. What's going on there?
0: Well, I think, again, this comes down to your phone. You said you have a Samsung A16?
1: 17.
0: A17. Okay. So, you know, the Samsung A17, if you look at the specs on that phone, it is a very, it's pretty basic. So it's just not going to have I'm looking at the specs here. Let's see. Design. Okay. Operating system. I'm trying to see like what this has. I mean, it's not too bad. Okay. It's got triple cameras. I'm trying to see like what kind of, it doesn't even show me like the actual specs, but I think what's happening is I think your device is probably, it doesn't have the best specs. And so what that means is the RAM, the processor, it's just everything's taking a little bit longer for this phone to handle, especially when you talk about multitasking, switching to different things. So my advice is, number one, with Tubi specifically, if you are running any sort of like ad blocker or any VPN on your phone, you probably don't want to do that while you're using Tubi, because Tubi relies on ads. And when apps rely on ads and they're free, they don't like that. And so everything's going to take longer to process. So if it's trying to like serve you those ads at the beginning of the app when it opens up and you have some sort of ad blocker or something that's blocking that, it doesn't like that. And so it will take longer to start up and you may feel like it's not working. So that's number one. The other thing I would do is I would go through, and it sounds like you might need to update the software on this device. And there's various ways to update the software on a Samsung device. So number one, I would go into your settings and you can see where it says security and privacy. And it says updates under there. And you got two updates to do. You've got a security update. And that will bring you to your operating system, and you can see if there is a new operating system update for Samsung. Mine's up to date. Okay. Then you can back out, and there's a Google Play system update. And those are served separately. That's a sleeper update, because a lot of people don't know about that update, but it can fix a lot of bugs on your phone. So check for the Google Play system update. Then you want to go into Google Play. So go into, open up Google Play and go into where it says, go into your profile. And it will say manage apps and device. And then it says updates available. Make sure you update all of your apps there. And then finally, search for store, which this is the Galaxy Store. Samsung puts their own updates there as well. And so go into the Galaxy Store, tap menu. You'll see updates. I've got five of them. And now you can update all of the Samsung side of things. And that's the way to do it. So once you do all that, restart your phone and you can see if you're still having issues with Tubi. But I think some of it comes down to what I would do personally, Christopher, is I would close out all the apps on your phone before you open up Tubi. That's going to give you the best viewing experience, less buffering and faster speeds for everything you're trying to do. Thanks for the call today. 888-RICH-101, 888-742-4101. 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
5: A thunderstorm this evening could be strong, bringing us downpours and damaging wind, otherwise cloudy, low 62. Sun and clouds. A shower tomorrow, the high at 76. Partly sunny on Monday, high Monday at 82. I'm Steve Williams on Rochester's News, Weather, and Traffic Station, News Radio Wham 1180.

0: News. I'm Deborah Valentine. An Iranian drone and missile attack on a base in Jordan leaves two U.S. troops dead, one missing, and four hurt. Fox's Chanley Painter says CENTCOM vows to swiftly punish Iran for the deaths.
1: The escalation in U.S. action is in response to continued Iranian attacks on ships in the Strait of Hormuz. Iran has been striking back by targeting Jordan, Iraq, and Arab Gulf states.
0: The State Department is warning Americans, especially those in the Middle East, to exercise increased caution. Fox Weather's Haley Meyer says forecasters are tracking a storm system forming in the Gulf off the coast of Tampa.
2: This is dubbed as Invest 91L, given a medium chance of development within the next few days. Best window would be on Tuesday for this to become a tropical depression or a tropical storm.
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0: Welcome back to Rich on Tech. Rich DeMuro here, hanging out with you, talking technology. 888-RICH-101-888-742-4101. Kim standing by patiently for your call. She'll get you in the queue to get you on the air and eventually talk to me. But first, we've got travel expert Johnny Jett on the line. Johnny, how you doing?
1: Good. How you doing?
0: Everything's good. You're in Canada. I know that there's been a lot of wildfires. What's the situation up there right now? Are you near those? Yeah. Are you safe?
1: Well, I'm in Toronto. The fires were in Northwest Ontario, which is the province of where Toronto is. So we're away from them, hundreds of miles away, but the smoke was so bad a couple days ago. I mean, people were wearing masks. Our hotel, I was at the Park Hyatt, and they were handing out masks to guests. And I walked outside, and you could just, I mean, I felt like I was back in LA, you know, in January, you know, during the Malibu fires a year ago.
0: Yeah, we're so used to this here. So we'll stay safe there. You just got back from Europe. Where did you go?
1: I was in 8 countries.
0: Oh my gosh.
1: We flew Air Tahiti Nui from LAX to Paris. And then we were there for a few nights, and then we flew to Vienna.

0: it's all for work, or, you know, I mean, or is everything that you do, all your travel is kind of a mix?
1: I mean, whenever I travel, even if I'm getting paid to travel or someone sponsoring me, I mean, I'm always writing about it. Or if I'm on my own, even on our honeymoon, I wrote about it afterwards. I can't disconnect when it comes to travel. I just want to share everything. I want to learn everything. And so, you know, I think I might have been inspired from one of your posts. You did something on apps like a year ago.
0: Yeah.
1: And I just started looking at my phone. I was like, what was I using this trip? One of my readers asked me, because they're going to Italy. I said, well, I got plenty of apps to talk about.
0: Okay, so let's talk about, I mean, obviously everyone knows Google Maps, but why do you like that?
1: I mean, listen, Google is everything for everybody. But I mean, I know a lot of people download the maps offline if they're not going to stay connected. I always stay connected. I use an eSIM, which we can talk about later. But so having Google Maps, you can, you know, find out where you're going. You can keep the taxi drivers honest, you know, so they don't take you the long way. I mean, there's all kinds of tips with that. You always make sure with the taxi drivers, you ask for the price in advance. If they say it's by the meter, then you make sure you know the route they're going, so they're not taking the long way. And also there's a little trick a lot of them do. It's not just Italy, it's Turkey and stuff. But when you give them a bill, say it out loud. So here's a 50 euro, or whatever the monetary unit is there, because sometimes you're tired and they'll say, you just gave me a 10, and you're like, well, I'm pretty sure I gave you a 50.
0: Oh, so wow.
1: I use my Meta glasses. I turn them on. When I hand the money, I have my Meta glasses on.
0: Okay. That is definitely next level. Okay. So you've got like the video evidence.
1: And I do that when I negotiate too. I mean, you know, I rarely take a taxi that's not, that I organized, but if I do, I will record. I'll say, hey, so how much is it going to cost? We were in Sicily last year and we went to Taormina, and the guy's like, $300, 300 euros. And I'm like, you sure? And then when we get out, he's like, it was 320. I go, nah.
0: Let's go to the videotape. So this app called Walk Well Beyond, what is that?
1: Yeah, you know, I've had this one for years. I don't even know if they're still updating it, but it's a great app. What I love about Walk Well Beyond is that, you know, unlike Google Maps, it doesn't give you step-by-step directions. All it is like a compass. It shows you which direction to go in. It tells you how far it is, how long it will take, your estimated time of arrival. And it's so simple, but I love it. If you're in a safe area and you just want to get lost, but you want to go in the right direction, it's perfect. I mean, I used it a lot this trip.
0: Okay, and that's a good one. Walk.
1: I actually
0: used
1: it yesterday downtown Toronto. I was trying to find Italy from my hotel, and I was like, okay, just pointing me right in the direction.
0: Yeah, I was just in Italy in New York City. Great, great place. Okay, what's the difference between using Trainline and an official rail app?
1: Well, listen, the Trainline is kind of like Google Flights, but for trains. So it just shows you everything that's out there. And just like Google Flights, you don't want to book your flight. You can't even book your flight on Google Flights. You have to go to whoever is running it. So like if you're booking an American Airlines flight, you go directly to American Airlines or United. You always want to book direct with airlines, hotels, and trains. That way, if you ever need to cancel, it's much easier to get your money back than going through a third party. And Trainline, they just tell you what your options are, because there's multiple companies that usually go from one route to the other. I was in Linz, Austria, a few weeks ago, and we were trying to get to Vienna Airport, and there's a train that goes right there, but there was multiple lines. We took the OBB, and then I went directly to OBB and booked it.
0: Wow.
1: So,
0: okay. I like that one. That's a good one.
1: By the way, one app, speaking about those trains, one app I did not mention I need to add to this is ChatGPT, because my train ticket, you know, I couldn't read it. It was in German. I mean, the Vienna Airport doesn't say Vienna Airport. It says the German word, which is, I'm not even going to try and pronounce it. And so I asked ChatGPT, I go, am I on the right platform? Where should I be? And I uploaded the picture of the ticket, and it told me exactly where I should be standing.
0: Wow. The Flughafen Wien.
1: Exactly.
0: I don't know. That's definitely not how you say it.
1: But, well, that's how they pronounce it.
0: That's how the Americans would say it.
1: That's how it's spelled.
0: Okay, let's see. So, yeah, tell me about these, the eSIM apps. Which one? You like Ubiggy? How do you say that?
1: Yeah, I mean, listen, there's so many different eSIMs out there. Ubiggy, you know, they let me try it out a couple of years ago, and I downloaded it, and I love it. I actually bought it again this morning or last night, because my T-Mobile, I have T-Mobile, and I'm in Canada. It's supposed to work the same as it does in the U.S.
0: Yeah.
1: But I was watching a Yankees game at dinner last night, And it, all of a sudden I got a

0: notification saying you just ran out of your 5 gigs. I go, what? And all of a sudden, I could not even bring up the weather. So I was like, that's ridiculous. So I just went into the Ubiquiti app and I bought $5 worth of 1 gig for 7 days. And I'm using it right now.
1: There you go.
0: I'm not on it right now. I'm on Wi-Fi.
1: Okay. Well, I was going to say, it's got a good connection. And then, okay, so we have, let's see here. What is this Daytrip app?
0: So Daytrip is a company. It's kind of like a car service, but instead of just a regular car service that takes you from point A to point B, they will take you on a sightseeing. They'll make stops so you can choose. So we were at the Port Civitavecchia, which is right outside of Rome, where all the cruise ships go. And we had to get down to Naples, which is a 3-hour drive, which is crazy. So we were going to have them take us to Pompeii, but we went the day before. And then we were like, you know what? We could organize it to go into Rome to have lunch and then go into the city. So you don't like Uber and stuff like that. You're getting point A to point B. But if you have all these, all this luggage, and when we arrived, by the way, from, LA to Paris, we arrived at 9 o'clock in the morning. We booked a room through Wimstay. It wasn't ready till 4 p.m. Mm. So I arranged for Daytrip. Full disclosure, they actually sponsored us on that. But it's a great service. They met us at the airport. The driver took us wherever we want. The kids had never been to Paris. We drove by the Eiffel Tower. We went to Mass at Notre Dame.
1: And so are they like a park? Are they like a tour guide as well? Like, are they saying like, "Hey, check this out," or are they just like they just bring you around?
0: No, they're drivers that are knowledgeable, but no, okay. They're not. It's not like a tour guide.
1: Okay. Okay, that's
0: but
1: a good one.
0: But actually, the two drivers that I did have, they said they were tour guides. Maybe they do hire tour guides. I'm not exactly sure on that, but they are knowledgeable and they're very accommodating, and I love that. So, you know, if you have some extra money to spend and you don't want to just sit outside, or if you're in a hotel, you don't want to leave your bags there. It's really for like when you're staying in an apartment, because a lot of times they're not ready and there's no place to put your bags.
1: Right.
0: That's why I mentioned Bounce, by the way.
1: Yeah, I've used them before. It was great. It was fantastic. I used them in Seattle. It was just some random store. I think it was called the Purple Store, that everything in there is purple. And yeah, you just leave your bag there. You get a QR code or whatever, and that's it. I left it there for the whole day for like $4.
0: Yeah, they have it all around the world, and there's multiple companies that do this. But all these stores are trying to make more money. And so, hey, if they can grab travelers' bags and just store them for them safely, It's a win-win for everybody.
1: All right, johnnyjet.com, all the apps you should download to your phone before your trip to Europe. johnnyjet.com, all the apps you should download to your phone before your trip to Europe. That is the blog post that inspired what we just talked about. Thanks, Johnny Jet. Where are you off to next?
0: You know what? I'm going to Chicago.
1: Oh, okay.
0: And then nowhere exciting. I mean, Chicago is very exciting.
1: It's a great city, but not as exciting as all these other places. But it's still great. I love Chicago and the mix, the popcorn mix.
0: Oh yeah, the Garrett's popcorn.
1: Yeah,
0: yeah. And we're going to check out the Obama Library, the new library. So
1: very cool. With some very cool. Okay, well, tell us how that is. All right. Thanks so much for calling in today. Appreciate it. 888-RICH-101. 888-742-4101. RichOnTech.tv if you want a link to the blog post with all those apps. 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

0: Oh, wow. This song takes me right back to when I was like some sort of front-end manager at Office Depot. And I was a, you know, teenager. I don't know what I was in high school. And I remember I would go to different Office Depots and like help train the associates. And so this was a song that was playing at the time. I remember driving to like a Home Depot or Office Depot rather in like Long Island. And they were opening up a new, this was back when like Office Depot was opening up these giant stores. And I felt so cool. I was like, yeah, that's right. I'm like, no math class for me. I'm going to train these people on how to be a front end. I think it was called a front end lead or something. Anyway, I love that job. Oh my gosh. This was back when Office Depot was a place where people bought their cell phones and also their business. They call it business machines. Like it was like all the business equipment, like computers. And I mean, they had a ton of that stuff there. Now they still have it, but it's just not the same. It's, you know, it was more like a Best Buy back then in the center of the store. Anyway, that song brought me right back. But enough of that. 888-RICH-101, 888-742-4101. Let's go to Gene in Arkansas. Gene, what's up?
1: All right, sir. I have a Apple laptop that when we power it up, it just stays the Apple logo and does nothing else.
0: Uh-oh. How old is this thing?
1: 2021.
0: Okay, so it's not that old. That's pretty recent. So with Apple, it's kind of a little bit tricky when it comes to these startup modes, because basically you have to get schooled in all these key commands. So the first thing you need to figure out is this an Intel Mac or is this have the Mac like an Apple chip in it? 2021, I'm guessing it's Intel, right?
1: Yes.
0: Okay. So in that case, there's a whole bunch of guidelines for the key combination. So the first thing is Command R. Have you heard of that?
1: No.
0: Okay. So that's going to basically get you into the Mac OS recovery mode. There's a safe, I mean, there's a whole bunch of different modes. So there's a safe mode. There is a startup manager, which, you know, if you're trying to use a different disk. But I think what's happening here, did anything happen to this computer? Did it drop? Did the hard drive fail? Like, did you hear anything weird before it stopped doing this? When was the last time it worked?
1: My wife was using it. I'm not sure. It's been a couple of weeks. She didn't say anything happened. She just said she went to turn it on and it wouldn't.
0: Okay. Now, have you tried like pressing and holding the power button to turn it off and leaving it off for a little bit and then turning it back on? You've tried all that?
1: Yes.
0: Okay. And it still just comes up to the Apple logo and that's it?
1: Correct. It won't go into safe mode.
0: Okay. Can you get it into safe mode?
1: No.
0: Okay. Have you tried that?
1: Yes.
0: The shift? Have you tried the Command R?
1: No, I have not.
0: Okay. That's probably your next best bet because that is going to get you into the recovery mode, which lets you basically, do some diagnostics on this thing, see what's happening here. Did you back up your stuff? Are you backed up on this computer?
1: Yes, she is.
0: Okay. Well, that's good news. So worst comes to worst, you may have to reinstall the operating system if the hard drive is still functional. It sounds to me like this hard drive might have gone bad and that's why it's not turning on anymore, but that it might not be. So you'll be able to figure out when you get into that Command R, you can see what's going on there. And then, you know, you may have an option to start it up again, or you may have an option to reinstall the operating system on it. And if it still doesn't work when you try all that stuff, you might have to just replace the hard drive. What about bringing it to an Apple store? Do you have an Apple store nearby?
1: Not nearby, no, but probably a couple hours away.
0: Okay, well, that would be like a field trip. So that, you know, you want to try to do whatever you can for this first, and then if nothing else works, there may be a local repair person in town that can replace this hard drive as well. But it sounds to me like the hard drive might have gone bad on this machine. And that's what's causing it not to start up. But I would definitely try that Command R when you turn on your computer. So basically the way it works with Macs, when you press that power button, you know, press and hold it off, then press and hold it on. As soon as you turn it on, press and hold Command R for a little bit until you hear the bing, and then it should start up in that recovery mode. But I'm going to put the links to this instructions on the website richontech.tv. This is the Mac startup key combinations. Macs are pretty good until something like this happens, and then they're just like a head scratcher. You're like, what's going on here, Mac? And why is there no indication of what I should be doing next? Like, sometimes you'll just start up a Mac and it'll just have like a little hard drive with like a question mark in it, or like a sad face, or like all these things. You're like, I don't know what to do here. So good luck there, Kenny. Hopefully it works out. 888-RICH-101, 888-742-4101. I do want to tell you about this story before we take another call here. This news anchor, CBS Philadelphia, news anchor Siafa Lewis, smart guy, been around TV for a long time. He was scammed out of $7,000. $7,000 after scammers impersonated his bank and asked him to read back a one-time security code. And he did. And this is the thing. People always ask me, Rich, what about, what about antivirus for my computer? Antivirus is probably the least of your worries at this point. It's really phishing emails. It's really fake websites. That is what people are doing nowadays. And also this social engineering, where they call you. And apparently he thought they already had his username and password for the bank account. And the bank said, hey, there's been some issue. We need to just verify some charges or whatever. And he said, oh, okay. And banks do call you, which is kind of, this is where it's kind of a tricky thing. I was on the phone with my bank the other day and they're asking me for all this stuff. And they said, we're going to text you a code. And I said, well, dude, you sound like a scam artist right now, because the code says don't read to anyone. And you're asking me to read you this code. He's like, I know, you can call back and whatever. And, you know, it was fine. And then my mom the other day, I was helping her with something and it was across the miles. And so I said, okay, now they're going to text you a code. And I said, no, what does that code say? She goes, it says, do not tell anyone this code. I go, okay, now read me the code. And we were laughing because I was like, you're doing exactly what I'm telling you not to do and what the text tells you not to do. She says, I know, but I trust you. I said, well, yeah, but what if I was a fraud right now? What if I was a fake, you know, an AI voice clone? Anyway, so he gave the number, and what did they do? They immediately moved $7,000 out of his account using Zelle, $3,500 twice. And instantly it's gone. Boom. And now he's fighting for that money back. But the tip here, what is the takeaway here? Number one, enable account alerts in your banking app. So every login, every transfer, every transaction over a certain dollar amount, have your bank text you. And that way, if something's happening, you see it immediately. Also, do not give out those one-time codes to anyone. Most of them say, do not tell this to anyone. Don't tell them to anyone. I don't care. And if you're wondering about who's calling you, hang up. If they try to keep you on the line, that's a definite scam, because that's what they do. Like the guy when I was on with the bank, the guy goes, yeah, you can go ahead and call me back from, you know, the back of your number card or whatever, back of your card number. I said, okay, well, I know you're not a scam artist because you're telling me I can call you back. Most of the time, they want to keep you on the phone as long as humanly possible. I was doing Zelle the other day to sell someone. And I couldn't believe the hoops I had to jump through. You know, there's all these limits on it. You got to verify. It says this is like cash. So just be very careful anytime you are sending money, especially
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0: Like giving someone cash. 888-RICH-101. 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
15: Retaliation. I'm Deborah Valentine, Fox News. U.S. Central Command is vowing swift reaction after an Iranian missile and drone attack on a base in Jordan killed two U.S. troops. Fox's Chanley Painter.
16: U.S. CENTCOM says it's to swiftly punish the Revolutionary Guard for killing two service members in missile and drone strikes in Jordan Friday. Another U.S. soldier remains missing. These mark the first American military death since March. Four others were evacuated to hospitals but have since been released. The escalation in U.S. action is in response to continued Iranian attacks on ships in the Strait of Hormuz. Iran has been striking back by targeting Jordan, Iraq, and Arab Gulf states. Tehran also now claims it's suspending last month's ceasefire agreement with Washington. In a statement, Iran's supreme leader mocked President Trump's signature as, quote, worthless.
15: Fox's Alex Hogan reports that President Trump has responded to the deaths of two U.S. service members in Jordan.
17: President Trump is here in New Jersey this weekend at his Bedminster Golf Club, and following the news, this breaking news of these two U.S. service members who have been killed in action in Jordan. News Nation now reporting that President Trump has responded to them, giving them this statement, quote, it is a very sad thing, and also we hate to see it happen. It is in service to our country. U.S. Central Command also says that one other service member is missing in action and that four other service members were evacuated to Jordanian hospitals after that Iranian missile and drone attack on Friday.
15: The State Department issuing a warning to Americans following Iran's deadly escalation of the war in which two U.S. service members were killed, one is missing, four hurt. The State Department urging Americans worldwide, especially those in the Middle East, to exercise increased caution. Americans abroad advised to follow the guidance and security alerts. 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
15: Ontario's Premier Doug Ford is pushing back after President Trump blasted Canada for letting wildfires get out of control with smoke blanketing parts of the U.S., resulting in poor air quality.
1: I find it a shame the administration in the U.S. and Congress people writing these letters and blaming us and so on and so forth. They have a very short memory. We had the water bombers, everyone ready, going over to California. It was last year.
15: Smoke is lingering across the upper Midwest, the Great Lakes, the Northeast, and parts of New England. Canada says as of today, it's battling about 955 active wildfires, most burning out of control. President Trump has threatened Canada with new tariffs to pay for the damage he says caused by the smoke. A Canadian woman is in ICE custody after allegedly slapping a teen who was wearing a pro-Trump and pro-ICE memorabilia. Fox's CB Cotton reports.
14: The Department of Homeland Security has labeled Caitlin Tracy a maple leaf menace. On social media, DHS has shared video appearing to show Tracy slapping a girl at the Jersey Shore during 4th of July weekend. Fox News Digital obtained court documents explaining that the victim was with a group of friends wearing sweatpants with the words Trump and ICE when Tracy confronted and later hit the teen in the face and body. The court documents say that Tracy refused to identify herself after the violent encounter. So Tracy's husband told a local outlet that it was Tracy who was shoved and hit.
15: Tracy is facing several charges, including assault and harassment. A massive fire in southern Norway has destroyed more than 100 homes and forced hundreds to evacuate. Fire crews are battling strong winds, fueling flames near Drammen, that's west of Oslo. Officials say no deaths have been reported. The cause of the fire is under investigation. I'm Deborah Valentine. This is Fox News.
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24: A thunderstorm this evening could be strong, bringing us downpours and damaging wind. Otherwise cloudy, low 62. Sun and clouds, a shower tomorrow, the high at 76. Partly sunny on Monday, high Monday at 82. I'm Steve Williams on Rochester's News, Weather and Traffic Station. 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

0: Welcome back to Rich on Tech. Rich DeMiro here, hanging out with you, talking technology. 888-RICH-101, 888-742-4101. We've got the feedback coming up this hour. I'll just be honest. It is the amount of email that I get from doing this show is off the charts. Like, it is, I love it because it means that we're obviously hitting a nerve. Like, people are liking what we're doing. But the downside to it is I am not physically able to reply to every email at this point. Like, it's just not possible. I could sit and do email all day, every day, unlimited, and still not be done. And I mean, I'll be honest, when I reply back to you, which I do sometimes, you reply back and then it's like another email. So it's like, which I don't mind. I'm not saying don't do that. Like, I've, you know, had some great conversations because of this show, but I'm just letting you know that I love all that feedback that you're sending me. I'm not able to respond to everything, but I do pretty much read everything. And if I, you know, find a place for it on the show or in the newsletter or in the feedback segment, you know, it could be in those places. So just know that I am looking at them. I can't always respond to every single one of them because, you know, I do have two kids and a wife as well and a life. So sometimes on a Saturday night, I like to kind of, you know, relax a little bit. Okay. So we got that. I got to tell you about this smart ring that does blood pressure readings. And then, of course, you have a story about this, the Apple Watch and other smart watches about fall detection. But I know you guys are waiting patiently here. So let's go to Chuck in Lakewood. Chuck, what's up?
1: Hey, Rich. Enjoy the show.
0: Thanks.
1: Got a deal with the, I had an Echo Dot for a while, which I've really enjoyed. And I ended up getting a second one so I can have a stereo pair, which I was able to do very easily and no problem.
0: That's cool.
1: And now I have switched. I wanted to switch the network. On the weekends I travel in my van. I wanted to use my hotspot on my phone and have them hooked to that.
0: Okay.
1: And had some problems doing that, but finally did get the one hooked up, the main one that I've always had. The second one will not go into pairing mode. It just goes into the red, the solid, you know, the solid red. I've unplugged it. I've tried to hard reset it. It won't go into that. And I'm just kind of at my wit's end. It won't get out of this red.
0: Have you tried throwing it out the window of the van?
1: Well, my van doesn't go very fast. I'm not sure that would kill it. But
0: okay. Well, so what version Echo Dot is this?
1: They're both five.
0: They're both five. It's a fifth generation. That's a relatively new.
1: Yeah. Well, the one I got maybe 2 years ago, and this one since I haven't updated it, I got the new one, and was surprised it was still $50. But I wanted to go back. I wanted to do the stereo pairs. So.
0: Okay, so a couple things. So number one, you've tried resetting it back to its factory settings by pressing the volume down and microphone off buttons for 20 seconds. You've tried that?
1: No, I used per instructions I saw on the internet. I'm using the there's four things. There's
0: a minus.
1: A circle, and the circle with a slash through it.
0: Yeah,
1: and it said I read with if you hold that down for 25 seconds, it will go into reset.
0: Okay, so that is different because that is going to just do the that's actually going to keep your connection to your Wi-Fi. It's going to reset everything else, but it's going to keep your connection. So
1: okay, that's what I need to get rid of.
0: That's what you need to get rid of.
1: Wi-Fi.
0: So that's what's happening there, I think. So
1: okay.
0: So what I'm seeing for the directions straight from Amazon is if you want to go back to factory, which means you're going to, you know, wipe everything clean except for, you know, you can reconnect it to Wi-Fi. It's volume down and microphone off for 20 seconds. Press and hold there and wait for the ring light to turn off and on again. And your device should enter setup mode after that. So
1: I
0: would try that. I think that's going to, you know, if that doesn't work, I would appeal to Amazon and just say, hey, look, you know, my favorite term is, hey, you might want to take a look at this because you can learn from it and see what went wrong. But can you send me a new one? Can you replace this as a one-time courtesy? I know it's a couple years old, but still,
1: yeah.
0: You never know. But that, yeah. I would try that. I will link this up on the website. If it's the Echo Dot 5 that you're talking about, then that's the way to do it. So, Again, it's volume down, microphone off, 20 seconds, hold those, wait for the light to turn off, and then on again, and then it should go into setup mode.
1: Yeah, because it's right now, it keeps wanting to hop on my old, old network,
0: yeah.
1: You know, that old network, and I need to reset it to that. So great, I appreciate your help today, and just a quick comment on, I wanted to ask you if you can, like, come on the Bill Handel show, maybe once a week or something, and have a little session with him. That would be fun.
0: I do, actually. Let's see, what day is it? Every Tuesday morning at 8 a.m.
1: You do?
0: Yes.
1: Okay.
0: Yeah.
1: Great. I don't know how I've missed that.
0: Well,
1: okay.
0: I mean, I'll be honest, like, I've been on for a couple of years. It's been mostly every week, but when I travel or if I can't do it, obviously it's tough. But I try, you know, no matter what, I try to do it. But I will say during the summer this year, it's been a little challenging because I've been traveling a lot with work.
1: Okay.
0: And so sometimes I can't always make it. So that might be why you missed it, you know, when you tune in. But yeah, every Tuesday morning, 8 a.m. And Bill Handel, you know, he just posted on Instagram that his show's doing really well. So,
1: great.
0: In spite of having me on every week.
1: Okay, Rich. Thanks a lot. I appreciate all your efforts.
0: All right. Chuck, appreciate it. Thanks so much for the call today. 888-RICH-101, 888-742-4101. Yeah, the KFI ratings were in, and they were really celebrating because they went up. I mean, they've always been good, but they, you know. I mean, the way this show works, you know, we originate out of Los Angeles, but, you know, we are syndicated out to a whole bunch of stations. So KFI, I would say, is probably one of our home stations. So is 710 WR in New York City. But, you know, we're on across the nation in various places. And the show is, you know, it's live in some places. It's replayed throughout the weekend. So I'll take it all. No matter how you find me, no matter how you get in on all this, I will take it. So appreciate you finding me as well. All right, let me tell you about this Signal Ring. This is a new smart ring that does something Apple and Aura do not. Well, Apple has a watch, you know, but not a ring. But it gives you actual blood pressure numbers. This is called the Signal Ring. It comes from a new startup called Vital Signals. It does not require an arm cuff. So with Samsung, so Apple Watch doesn't give you numbers. It gives you like a hypertension, like you're at risk for it. Aura, I'm not really sure what they do with blood pressure, but I just actually started wearing an Aura ring to kind of evaluate it and assess it. And by the way, I love it so far. Spoiler alert, like absolutely love it. But then the Samsung watch can do blood pressure, but it has to be calibrated with a cuff once a month. So anyway, this little ring, it's called, again, the Signal Ring, uses high-speed optical sensor to examine the pulse wave created by each heartbeat. What? And then software estimates your systolic and diastolic pressure. You can get a reading whenever you want, or it will collect readings in the background, and you can add context to your results. So if you do a reading, you can say if you exercised, drank coffee, ate, smoked, which you shouldn't be, but, you know, or experienced stress. And then, you know, this has not gotten FDA clearance, so the FDA still says this is a wellness product, but this is pretty revolutionary. Battery life 4 days. It's $399. No monthly subscription fees. I was reading an interview with the founder, and he said, yeah, everyone said we have to do a subscription. I did not want to do a subscription. So we'll see how long that can last. But shipping expected in October 2026. Founder Tom Moss says he created it after being hospitalized with a systolic blood pressure reading of 250 and discovering how difficult it was to monitor his pressure throughout a normal day. So this is a game changer for people that are monitoring or actively monitoring their blood pressure. If this does as promised, and I've not tested this, this could be a big shift in how people monitor their blood pressure. And it's just one more sign that these smartwatches and these smart rings are just continuing to really do so much in the realm of health. I think the next holy grail is really blood glucose monitoring. I know people want that. There's nothing official or non-official that can do that right now through a smartwatch. But when they can do the non-invasive blood glucose, that is going to be a huge paradigm shift for so many millions of people who have to monitor their glucose readings. All right, let's see. Can we go? Yeah, we can do more calls. 888-RICH-101, 888-742-4101. The website, richontech.tv, for everything I mentioned. And if you're not following me on Instagram, I am at richontech. If you're not subscribed to the newsletter, yada, yada, yada, do all that stuff. You know, just get in on it. back after this.
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10: NBC News Radio, I'm Rob Martier. The United States has launched more airstrikes on Iran after the deaths of two American service members yesterday. U.S. Central Command announced today the new strikes were launched at the president's direction and are aimed at punishing Iranian forces who launched attacks on U.S. soldiers last night. Two service members were killed in an Iranian attack in Jordan and one remains missing. At least four others have been wounded. Toxic smoke from Canadian wildfires is pushing further into the U.S. Air quality alerts span from the upper Midwest and Great Lakes to New England and as far south as Washington, D.C. and beyond. Over 900 wildfires are burning across Canada, sending smoke into the Northeast and Mid-Atlantic, but a storm system moving through today may provide some relief. The Midwest and Upper Great Lakes are expected to continue to see poor air quality through the weekend. On social media Friday, President Trump stated Canada was not properly maintaining their forest and brush terrain, and the United States is being unnecessarily invaded by filthy, polluted, and unhealthy air. Today's thunderstorms and heavy flooding are causing flight delays at New York area airports. Lisa Salvati reports.
11: The airlines are advising travelers to check on flights before heading out to the airport. The FAA issued a ground stop at JFK, LaGuardia, and Newark in early afternoon, which was later lifted. The New York Post reports officials had to rescue people from their cars on the Clearview Expressway in Queens due to the flooded road. Some cars were submerged in water up to the windows.
10: Protesters are taking to the streets in Maine in the aftermath of a deadly ICE shooting. Demonstrators marched in Portland today, calling for ICE to be taken off the streets. This comes after an agent shot and killed a man Monday. The Columbia National was reportedly fleeing agents in his vehicle when a federal officer opened fire. Federal officials have said the man was not the intended target of the arrest warrant. Rob Martier, NBC News Radio.
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0: Welcome back to Rich on Tech. Got a lot of news to get through before I take one final call on the show. So I'm going to try to get through a lot of this quickly so we can get to our caller here. If you paid for YouTube TV or DirecTV stream, these live streaming services, anytime between April 2019 and March 2026, you might qualify for cash. This is a $50 million settlement involving customers because of Disney and YouTube TV and DirecTV stream. So basically, you go to onlinetvsettlement.com. Make sure you go to that official website. You have to file your claim by September 8th. I got an email about this in my email. So I would search your email for the settlement. Disney, let's see, I'll tell you what it said. It was Disney. Let's see, it says Biddle versus Walt Disney Company. So just type in Biddle Disney, B-I-D-D-L-E Disney in your email search, and you should come up with the official. Because you do need your, they give you like a PIN number. What is it? Let's see, a unique ID and a PIN number to submit your claim. And so I don't know how much you get from this, but obviously the attorneys make the most money. You'll get like a couple bucks. The attorneys will be, you know, buying lobster somewhere off the coast of the Caribbean. Speaking of flying somewhere, cheapest week to fly this summer, August 17th. Skyscanner looked at the cheapest week, analyzed a whole bunch of data. August 17th to August 23rd is the cheapest week to fly this summer. Oh, great. Right when the kids go back to school. So nobody could actually travel during this weekend unless you're retired. Cheapest day to fly is Monday. So that's a good place to start. If you're traveling internationally, some popular cities have sweet spots for cheap flights. London, August 10th through 16th. Tokyo, August 31st through September 6th. Rome, August 10th through 16th. Paris, August 31st through September 6th. What is the underlying factor here for all these dates is that, yes, it's right when kids go back to school. Of course, it's going to be cheap. They also highlight some places to go that are less crowded, like Punta Gorda, Asheville, North Carolina, I'm guessing, Colorado Springs, Bozeman, and Burlington, Vermont. Let's see what else. Skyscanner, everywhere search. They're saying that's a good way to look for flexible, cheapest destinations from your home airport if you're flexible about where to go. I've not tested that, but now I got to check it out. Skyscanner, everywhere search. All right. Samsung says its new foldables will finally have a less noticeable crease. They're teasing us new display technology called Flex Titanium. This is ahead of Galaxy Unpacked happening this week in London. Samsung says the titanium layer they're using on their new foldables is 20 times stiffer than the old material it replaces, but it's still thin and flexible enough to be folded thousands of times. Samsung is unveiling its new foldable phones on July 22nd, that is Wednesday, in London. Very much looking forward to seeing what they have in store. Okay, let's go to Dwayne in Southern California. Dwayne, you're on with Rich.
1: Yeah, a couple of problems I have.
0: We're limited to just tech problems, Dwayne.
1: I mean?
0: We're limited to just tech problems on this show.
1: No problem. I have a Macintosh 16, and I update it all the time. The last time, I think they snuck something on me, and it... when I do a search for something, all of a sudden the ASK window comes up.
0: Okay.
1: And I don't know how to get rid of it. Okay. I do Apple delete or, you know, and nothing seems to work. How do I get rid of it? I want to see the whole screen because it takes about half the screen with this window and it's disconcerting.
0: Yeah, it's malware. So basically something got downloaded, could have been an ad you clicked, it could have gotten on there a lot of different ways, but this is malware. So are you using Safari? When does this pop up?
1: I'm using Safari.
0: Okay, so I think it sounds like this could be a Safari extension. So I would go into, I'm trying to find where this is. We open up Safari and then we go into Safari extensions. Okay. Can you do this while we're on or no?
1: I will do it right now. Safari extensions.
0: Okay. Do you see that? If you upper left hand corner where it says Safari in the menu bar, it says Safari extensions.
1: Yeah.
0: Okay. Do you see any extensions listed there where it says installed?
1: It says, no, it just says add extensions. Let's see here. I'm going to go to extensions.
0: Okay, so there's nothing installed there?
1: Nothing.
0: Okay, that's good.
1: Nothing.
0: So that means that this is, okay, so this is either something that is more on your computer, like a larger, like an app that is installed on your computer at large, or this could just be served up by a notification spam, which means you would just have to clear all of your history on Safari, and that might make it go away. Have you tried doing that?
1: Nope, I have not.
0: Okay, so that's the next step I would do. You're going to lose all your history, but if you go into File... Safari again, and then it says clear history.
1: Got it.
0: And it'll say clear all history, and that may take care of it. Now, if that doesn't, the only other thing I would say to do is go through your application list and see if there's any applications there you don't use or recognize, especially anything that says Search Helper or anything like that. Get rid of it. And then the other thing you could do is look at your startup. So if you go into, I think it's, let's see. Open at login. So if you go into your settings and you type, that little settings icon, system settings?
1: Right.
0: Inside there, you can search. If you search for login, it'll bring up something called open at login. And this is great to look at in general because these are all the applications that try to open up and do things when you first turn on your computer. And a lot of times, applications sneak in there. You don't necessarily need them. So go where it says open at login, there's a whole list of applications. And I actually just did this the other day to kind of prune mine. But you can go through and highlight an application. If you don't need it to turn on when you open your computer, you can delete that from that list. And sometimes things like Spotify will sneak into there or whatever. And every time you turn on your computer, all these windows pop open. But have you tried doing a search, Dwayne, since then? And has the ask box popped up again?
1: Not lately. It hasn't popped up right now.
0: Okay, so maybe we might have fixed it with the clearing history, but that's
1: maybe so.
0: Yeah. So those
1: one
0: are
1: another question.
0: Yeah. I don't have time for another question. You're gonna have to call back next week. I know you waited on hold so long, Dwayne. I'm sorry, but we gotta run here to our guest. But thanks for the call today. Really appreciate it. But that generally, when you're getting those pop-ups on your browser, it's either an extension that's installed. Or it is something that is living in the browser as a notification spam. And if you clear your history out on your browser, sometimes that stuff goes away. All right, back after this, we're going to talk smart homes coming up next.
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1: A thunderstorm this evening could be strong, bringing us downpours and damaging wind. Otherwise cloudy, low 62. Sun and clouds, a shower tomorrow, the high at 76. Partly sunny on Monday, high Monday at 82. I'm Steve Williams on Rochester's News, Weather, and Traffic Station. 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
2: News, I'm Roxanne Evans. Two American troops are dead. One remains missing in an attack on a U.S. base in Jordan. The State Department issuing a security alert.
3: The Pentagon says 13 U.S. troops, 10 soldiers, and 3 sailors have been wounded in action this week at various bases in the Middle East, likely from Iran's continued attacks in Bahrain, Kuwait, and Jordan, and particularly a large attack on that base in Jordan, housing hundreds of U.S. troops and fighter jets.
2: Fox's Lucas Tomlinson. The U.S. dealing with smoke from Canadian wildfires. U.S. politicians blaming the North. Ontario Premier Doug Ford says the finger pointing needs to stop.
4: We have a very short memory. We had the water bombers, everyone ready, going over to California. It was last year.
2: Canada battling over 900 fires. 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
5: This is a Bloomberg Money Minute. It's happening more often, especially with the rise of online shopping. Customers finding credit card charges from companies they don't recognize or subscriptions they didn't know they signed up for. And that's leading to a surge in what used to be a last resort for disputing a transaction, demands for chargebacks.
6: In the United States from 2021 to 2025, chargeback rates have risen about 29%.
5: Amanda Mull is a senior reporter for Bloomberg Businessweek.
6: Those are really, really significant increases. They outpace the overall increase in number of credit card transactions.
5: And with that kind of pace, Mull says credit card companies are overwhelmed and will often approve chargebacks for small purchase items, even if the retailer did nothing wrong. But with so many transactions that might look scammy, Mull says some people on TikTok have begun trading tips on using chargebacks to get stuff for free. And that's its own kind of scam.
6: If they do it over and over and over again, their bank might refer them to the police.
5: Nathan Hager, Bloomberg Radio.
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Welcome back to Rich on Tech. Rich DeMuro here, hanging out with you, talking technology. The website for the show is richontech.tv. So if you want anything that I mentioned on today's show, I know there's a lot of it, just go to richontech.tv/183. That will bring you to the show notes. We've got a great guest coming on next. Before we get to him, I just want to mention this. Did a story this week on TV about this woman, 86 years old, lives alone. Daughters live about, you know, closest family member lives about 4 hours away. She was exercising. She fell. She hit her head, lost consciousness. Doesn't remember any of that. But what saved her? Her Apple Watch. It called her, or it alerted her daughters that she fell, took a hard fall. And so they were able to send a neighbor to her house. She was in the ICU for a while. She actually had all kinds of injuries, really sad. But she's doing okay now. But she is like a new believer in the Apple Watch. So we interviewed her. And, you know, we've heard of this feature before, and we've heard it's saved many lives and it's helped many people. But this fall detection feature is on Apple Watch. It's on Galaxy Watch from Samsung. It's on the Pixel Watch. They all have some form of fall detection. So basically, if you fall, it will ask if you're okay. If you don't respond, it might call emergency services or alert your contacts. So check the settings. I've got the list of how to check the settings on the Apple Watch, the Samsung Watch, and the Pixel Watch on the website, richontech.tv. Don't assume the feature is active, especially if you recently replaced your watch or did something. And also take a minute to review your emergency contacts. If you don't want a smartwatch, Medical Guardian, Life Alert are two similar options that you can look into. But please check those settings on the Apple Watch. Could make a big difference.

0: our job is to try and make sure they play nicely together inside as well as for consumers everywhere.
1: Yeah, because the nice thing is, like the other day I was setting up some lights and it was so easy because they were Matter enabled, and you literally just, I think I just scanned a QR code or a barcode on there and it was like, boom, in 10 seconds it was set up. And I loved it. I like, smiled. I said, this is the way it should be. So how tough is it to get to that point?
0: Yeah, it's tougher than you would think, because you've got to deal with companies that, you know, rightly are looking to create cool products, cool experiences, and then hold on to you, right? Which is important for companies to be able to build profitable products. But in order for us to get to that larger vision where everything else just works nicely together, they've really got to kind of bring the walls down, open up the way that their devices interact. And that's where organizations like ours come in, where we can get everybody to do just that.
1: Are there any notable holdouts? Like, I mean, I know is Apple part of Matter? Is like Google part of it? Like, who is there any notable like company that's not doing this right now at this point?
0: Not anyone that I would say is taking smart home seriously. And you hit the large ones, and that's really, you know, some of those companies: Apple, Google, Amazon, Samsung, SmartThings, and those are, you know, brands in the West and around the world. You're seeing companies really start to embrace this and understand that if we're going to get to really smart home. And get past, you know, what are used to be just a, you know, a few gadgets that might work together to something that is really just as smooth as you described it, right? I mean, just scan a QR code, tap a device with an NFC, just like we do for paying at the store, making things that easy. You have to have open standards. You have to have orgs like ours. So there aren't really too many more holdouts in terms of the large ecosystem players. And every company with a serious a line of products is going to be making Matter products here soon.
1: And the idea is that, you know, back in the day when we were talking about smart home, it was like you had to be in a silo. It was like, okay, if you want to do Google Assistant, you got to get all the products that work with Google Assistant. If you want to do Alexa, you got to, you know, Amazon stuff. Nowadays, the idea is that if these all have this Matter standard or, you know, whatever standards you guys are working on, you can mix and match from all sorts of brands.
0: Yeah, exactly right. And that's really the whole focus of Matter, is to be able to deliver that. Early on, companies were going to, you know, make one, two, or three products, do it really well, but everybody was doing that in different silos. And so, you know, when they all come together under one tent, and, you know, so for instance, you and I might create, you know, different thermostats, do it a bit of a different way, but we realize, you know, consumers don't want to be locked into, you know, a single product, single ecosystem for the rest of their lives. So how do you enable that? And we saw this with the internet. Used to be on AOL, CompuServe and things like that. And eventually you didn't have to create these barriers to get to the same website or the same chat room. And so the same way that we saw the internet open up, you're seeing the smart home open up as well.
1: Standards are so nice. If anyone can convince, I was going to do a tangent about iMessage, but I guess they do RCS begrudgingly. But anyway, so you said that you're making, you know, more secure, and how is that changing? Like the security of all this? Cause, you know, this is stuff that's in our home. And I often think about this when I link up a product, let's say I get some random product, I'm bringing that into my network, right? So like it has access to like, you know, not my password, but like, well, I guess it does technically, but anyway, explain that.
0: Yeah, no, security and privacy are related pieces, right? And they're super important for consumers. The way that we do that is, you know, we basically bring in the smartest and the strongest security experts around the planet. So you talked about, you know, whether it's one company's security experts. When you have the best networking security experts from Google, Apple, Amazon, Schneider Electric, Legrand, you know, company brands that you may not know about, that are, you know, basically doing networking around the planet. And then you basically raise the floor in terms of security for devices. As we look at, you know, millions and billions of different devices that are out there, it's a huge risk that we have to be careful around. And so the same way that, the internet is secure as it is because it's an open standard. It's out in the open. It's open source. Everybody knows how it works. So yes, there may be vulnerabilities, but we know how to fix those quickly. So as you move away from closed ecosystems where you don't know how they're running security to the open standards under ours, then you have the benefit of knowing that if somebody's using, a Matter certification, Matter technology, you know that it's not just going to interoperate. It's going to have the best security available in the industry, the same way that we expect security for the internet itself.
1: That's good to know. So those lights that I was linking up the other day, even though, you know, let's say they come from a company that I may not be completely familiar with, as long as they have that Matter connectivity, I can feel rest assured that it's protecting my privacy.

0: privacy and security of my home network?
1: Exactly. And we, you know, to get that certification, the bar is higher. And it's, you know, network technology is complex. So you got to make it simple for consumers, which means the burden is on the companies to do all the hard work in the background so that it just works and that it, you know, goes into the background, but also is as secure as possible. So they have to go through a number of different steps. The security parameters within the device itself are, you know, at a level that we've not really ever seen before in terms of connected devices. And we have some other tricks up our sleeve in terms of how we, you know, credential devices that make them more secure, how we create, use a blockchain essentially to ensure that devices that show up in your network are the ones that are supposed to be on your network. So there are a lot of different mechanical ways that we can push companies to do that. And again, everybody's come together to agree on just how to do that.
0: Anything people should look for when they buy smart home products?
1: I think if you're looking for the first time, you've not been in the smart home game, start with something simple. I started with lights and a couple of switches. I happen to be a Boston Red Sox fan, so this was like 15 years ago, and, you know, used an ESPN app, tied it to a smart automation. Every time the Red Sox won, the lights would turn red.
0: Oh,
1: and that was
0: cool.
1: And so, you know, I can use that lighting, you know, mechanism for something else now, but at least it gave me an idea. So now I have a lot of automations. I have a lot of other things that I can take advantage of when I'm traveling. I can keep track of what's happening around the house, make sure that everything's secure. So there are a lot of, you know, a lot of different applications, but I think, you know, start simple, start with something, you know, and get to know it and then kind of take it from there.
0: I've got about a minute. Curious, how is AI doing anything in the smart home realm?
1: Yeah, absolutely. AI is really a game changer, where the first step to getting to smart homes for everybody is open standards. The next step for really getting all the cool benefits and value is AI. Having all these rules-based approaches in the background just take place, effectively, AI will make the home feel smarter, not more complicated. And it will start to learn your routine, but you always stay in control of what gets automated. So it's a really powerful a tool for making home smarter and that whole experience better.
0: All right, Tobin Richardson from the Connectivity Standards Alliance. 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
1: Definitely, csa-iot.org. 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
0: All right, building the foundation and future of IoT. 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You know what I mean? Like get everything working together, which will be my goal, maybe in retirement. All right, coming up next, we are going to open up the feedback to
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7: The wreckage of the boat that sank near Alcatraz this week, killing two people, has been found. More from Jason Nathanson.
8: The San Francisco Police Department's Marine Unit is trying to figure out if it's safe to recover the sunken ship, the Volare. It was found Friday afternoon at the bottom of the San Francisco Bay. It sank Tuesday afternoon after being hit by a wave. 20 people were on board to scatter the ashes of a loved one. Two family members from the group remain missing, and the bodies of two others have been recovered.
7: California's Taylor Farms is being investigated as the source of the cyclosporiasis outbreak in the Midwest. Lisa Taylor reports.
9: The parasitic illness is causing cases of explosive diarrhea across the country. More from Ann Thompson.
10: Taylor Farms voluntarily removing from the U.S. market all its iceberg lettuce sourced from central Mexico. This after the FDA and CDC warned Americans not to eat shredded iceberg lettuce from Mexico served at Taco Bell restaurants in five states. Today, Taco Bell said it's removed all that lettuce from its supply chain nationwide.
9: The CDC has confirmed at least 400 cases of the stomach bug across Michigan, Ohio, West Virginia, and Kentucky.
7: The Tennessee Titans will induct former star running back Chris Johnson into the team's Ring of Honor this season. Titans controlling owner Amy Adams Strunk says the three-time Pro Bowler will be honored during halftime of the September 13th season opener against the New York Jets. The announcement comes about a month after Johnson revealed he had been diagnosed with ALS. He played 10 seasons in the NFL, six with the Titans. The Emmys are moving five categories out of the official NBC telecast. The Television Academy says it's making a concerted effort to revitalize the ceremony, which rarely has time to include any entertainment due to the tremendous number of kudos that have to be handed out. Writing for a variety series, as well as supporting actor and actress in a limited/anthology series or movie, are set to be moved. Rob Martier, NBC News Radio.
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0: Welcome back to Rich on Tech. Rich DeMuro here, hanging out with you, talking technology. The website, richontech.tv. One quick story before we get into the feedback. I saw this on, I believe it was TechCrunch, and I thought it was pretty interesting. Yeah. People, if you don't want, you know how everyone's using these AI note-taking apps to record and transcribe and summarize meetings automatically? Well, they tell the story of this one guy who, if you don't want people to do that with you on the call, change your Zoom name to whatever your name is. I do not consent to transcribing or recording. And that way you've kind of said your thing, which is like, hey, you don't record me. That's it. So anyway, I thought that was pretty interesting. All right, let's open up the feedback. These are the emails, the comments, the questions I get from you, starting with Dr. Tanya. This is a prominent pediatrician in the Los Angeles area. She told me a story how she was flying American Airlines from LAX to Charlotte. She was scanned in through Clear, boarded the plane. Somehow the airline marked her as a no-show. While she was still in the air, American canceled her return flight, removed the trip and her boarding pass right from its app. Like, it just vanished. The crew she talked to said it took them more than an hour to prove that she had actually been on the plane and get her return ticket reinstated. So her advice, always screenshot your boarding pass before you fly. Once hers disappeared from the app, she had no easy way to prove what happened. That is quite the story. Can you imagine? Just watching, it's like Back to the Future, where the front page of the USA Today just like transforms before your eyes. That was probably her looking at the app on her phone, like, this is just going away. Wait, don't go. I told you about Speechify last week, how you can use it for free voice to text. Well, I got a lot of emails from you saying it was very frustrating to figure that out, and I agree. So Speechify is trying to sell you on their speech to text app. On the Mac, on the Windows side of things, there is a separate app to download, not the standard Speechify app. So number one, that's the number one thing. Number two, on the phone, it only works on iPhone, and it basically is the regular Speechify app, but you can skip all the stuff about subscriptions and three-day trials and all that stuff and just skip it. And then once you install the app and get it up and running, You then go into your settings and enable the keyboard, the Speechify keyboard. And it does work. I used it all week for the past 2 weeks, I think, at this point. And it is very good for free speech to text. Silvana says, I thought I was speaking with a Norton support, but about 20 minutes into the call, I realized it might be a scam. I had already given the quote unquote technician remote access to my computer. Uh-oh. I hung up, I shut down the computer, and changed my Apple ID and banking passwords. This is a good reminder not to trust customer support numbers you find through Google and to trust your gut. Definitely uninstall that remote access program that they had you install. That's the way they get access to all the stuff in your computer and really make your life miserable. Joseph, I was doing yard work and listening to the podcast, practically yelling the answer. Call the credit card company and close the account. My sister-in-law had an impossible time canceling a subscription after her husband died. She closed the card account and poof, the problem was solved. Yes, this was a caller who said they were helping a friend. They wanted to figure out all the subscriptions the late person had. And I did mention at some point to cancel the credit card and that would make it easier. But that is a tricky thing. But yes, canceling the card should work, but sometimes these credit card companies actually give your number, the new number, to recurring subscriptions, which is just wild. You'll notice. You'll be like, wait, I never transferred that over. Sure enough, they gave the number. Nick, I agree with your advice not to take a sledgehammer to a computer, monitor, tablet, or phone. The consequences can be unpredictable and sometimes dangerous. Back in the 1980s, a man in Texas even offered a service where you can mail him your Mac, pay him to shoot it with a shotgun, and have the damaged computer sent back. Those older Macs contain extremely high voltage even after being unplugged, so opening or destroying them could be deadly. Did I say that? I guess we did talk about destroying hard drives, maybe. Tom, I heard you say you weren't too sure about Temu. I've had a great experience with them. They seem to have everything. The prices are good. And whenever I've had a problem, they've taken care of it right away. Okay, well, there you go. I got to try Temu one of these days. Mark in Long Beach, I'm president of the Associated Radio Amateurs of Long Beach. After you mentioned our field day event at Recreation Park, several people stopped by because they heard about it on your show. A few even joined our club. Thanks for the shout out. It gave our amateur radio celebration a real boost. Okay, there you go. Amateur radio. Leah in California says, my senior brother was scammed out of $50,000 after receiving a device in the mail that appeared to come from Wells Fargo. The scammers called from a number that also looked like the bank and told him to activate the device. Once he followed their instructions, they transferred money out of his savings account. Wells Fargo denied his claim three times and says he is responsible under its user agreement. Really? Wells Fargo, I would rethink that. I think someone's finding a new bank immediately, and I would fight that to the end. Bob, in response to the caller whose T-Mobile router wouldn't allow a period in the Wi-Fi name, some routers restrict special characters when setting up a network name. I think that's what we figured out in that situation. Gilda, my husband was looking for WNBA tickets on his phone when he saw an offer for a free McDonald's burger and tapped it. I mean, who wouldn't? Suddenly, a loud alarm started blaring and an Amazon warning appeared, even though he doesn't have an Amazon account. He panicked and was about to call, press the call button, but I stopped him, took a screenshot, and swiped out of it. The loud sound is scary because it makes you feel like you need to act quickly. Thanks for letting people know about this one. I enjoy your segments. Yes, this is a common malvertising scam. It is designed to make you panic. After you swipe out of the app, go into Safari or your Chrome and clear out your history. Delete the browsing data because sometimes these companies will keep stuff on there and they'll pop back up again. Deano, I saw your segment about the Apple Watch helping that woman. The same thing happened to me last July. I fainted from dehydration in the bathroom and 911 and my family arrived at the same time. I've been telling everyone my age to get a watch with fall detection and several friends have taken my advice. Thanks for bringing attention to this feature. Deano, I am, glad you're okay. And yes, it is a good feature to have. Let's see here. What do we have time for? Maria in Los Angeles. I just finished listening to Careless People by Sarah Wynne Williams. It's the tell-all about Facebook, Mark Zuckerberg, Sheryl Sandberg, and the company's culture. If you haven't read or listened to it yet, that Meta AI feature you mentioned won't surprise you. The book has generated a lot of discussion and even legal battles with Meta over its claims. I got to put that on my reading list. Jim in Arizona. A lot of the stories you share in your radio show remind me of things I do. That's because we're both nerds. When I moved into my Arizona home in 2019, I tried to figure out what every switch did and labeled them as I went. But even after checking every outlet, there's still a few switches I've never been able to figure out. And Jonathan, when I was a kid, I put Dymo. Remember we talked about Dymo labels last week. I put Dymo labels on everything, even on the side of my dad's glasses. One day at the park, some older kids said they could guess my name. After pretending to use psychic powers, they got it right. I excitedly told my dad, who said, "You put one of those labels on your hat with your name on it, you dummy." Did he really call you a dummy? I still laugh about it today, and I love the podcast and your never too long newsletter. And finally, Bob from Charlotte, listening on WBTFM Sundays at 2 p.m. Thanks for your good work. Keep it coming. 73 from amateur radio station WA4VEG. All right, that's going to do it for this show. Thanks so much for listening. One reminder before I go, put down that phone while you drive. Please, those texts can wait. Thanks so
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0: And especially you for listening. My name is Rich DeMuro. I will talk to you real soon.
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0: State Department alert. Roxanne Evans, Fox News. The State Department warning Americans after escalating conflicts with Iran. The warning comes after Iran launched attacks on a U.S. base in Jordan, killing two U.S. troops. One remains missing. The U.S. urging Americans to exercise caution. The U.S. launching an eighth straight night of attacks against Iran. Fox's Chanley Painter with more.
1: U.S. CENTCOM says it's to swiftly punish the Revolutionary Guard for killing two service members in missile and drone strikes in Jordan Friday. Another U.S. soldier remains missing. These mark the first American military deaths since March. Four others were evacuated to hospitals but have since been released. The escalation in U.S. action is in response to continued Iranian attacks on ships in the Strait of Hormuz. Iran has been striking back by targeting Jordan, Iraq, and Arab Gulf states. Tehran also now claims it's suspending last month's ceasefire agreement with Washington. In a statement, Iran's supreme leader mocked President Trump's signature as, quote, worthless.
0: The U.S. strikes on Iran have concluded. President Trump responding to the deaths of the U.S. service members.
2: President Trump is here in New Jersey this weekend at his Bedminster Golf Club. And following the news, this breaking news of these two U.S. service members who have been killed in action in Jordan. News Nation now reporting that President Trump has responded to them, giving them this statement, quote, it is a very sad thing. And also, we hate to see it happen. It is in service to our country. U.S. Central Command also says that one other service member is missing in action and that four other service members were evacuated to Jordanian hospitals after that Iranian missile and drone attack on Friday.
0: Fox's Alex Hogan reporting a massive fire in southern Norway, destroying more than 100 homes and forcing hundreds to evacuate. 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
3: Neil and Gaetano.
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3: What do you get the woman who said, I do?
5: Depends. How many years has she put up with you?
3: Hey!
6: He's got a point. 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
3: Because diamonds say more than words, right?
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6: And I'd happily marry you all over again.
3: Yep. That's what diamonds say, and I'm pretty sure the only reason they exist is because how much people like me need to say it.
6: Whether it's a quarter carat or 5 carats, the message is the same.
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0: Ontario's Premier Doug Ford pushing back after President Trump blasted Canada for letting wildfires get out of control and inundate the northern U.S. with smoke.
9: I find it a shame the administration in the U.S. and Congress people writing these letters and blaming us and so on and so forth. They have a very short memory. We had the water bombers, everyone ready, going over to California. It was last year.
0: The U.S. continues to feel the effects of wildfires with smoke lingering across the upper Midwest, Great Lakes, Northeast, and parts of New England. Canada says as of today, it is battling over 900 active wildfires, most burning out of control. President Trump threatening Canada with new tariffs to pay for the damage caused by that smoke. Independent Senator Bernie Sanders rallies with Senate candidate Abdul El-Sayed in Michigan, one of several progressive Democrat candidates Sanders endorsed ahead of the November midterms. Senator Sanders questions why El-Sayed's opponent insists on outspending him.
10: This is an election between Abdul and the billionaire class.
0: Sanders banking off progressive wins in other cities, including New York and Seattle. El-Sayed looking to snag the Democratic nomination from Congresswoman Haley Stevens. On RealClearPolling.com, Stevens is up 4 points over her opponent. The primary is set for August 4th. Someone shoved an elderly woman on subway tracks in Midtown Manhattan. Good Samaritans rushed to her rescue. It happened this morning. The NYPD says the unidentified 70-year-old was on the platform before 11:30 a.m. when someone walked up and tossed her onto the tracks. She fell and cut her head. The suspect then took off but was captured by police later Saturday. Commuters witnessed the attack and called the people that came to help heroes. I'm Roxanne Evans. This is Fox News.
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11: A thunderstorm this evening could be strong, bringing us downpours and damaging wind. Otherwise cloudy, low 62. Sun and clouds, a shower tomorrow, the high at 76. Partly sunny on Monday, high Monday at 82. I'm Steve Williams on Rochester's News, Weather, and Traffic Station. 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

0: Good evening and welcome to Coast AM. I'm your host tonight. My name's Rich Barra. And for as long as human beings have walked this planet, we've searched for answers that seem to live just beyond our reach. In ancient books, whispered traditions, vivid dreams, unexplained encounters, and stories passed down through generations, people, well, they've always believed that there might be a deeper layer to reality. If only we knew where to look. So tonight, this is sort of a curated show for that. Although it seems like it's on the opposite sides, we're going to talk about the Salem witch trials and we're going to talk about alien abduction. They're still tied together. We follow the different paths that may lead to the same questions. In our first couple hours, we're going to travel back to 1692 in the Salem witch trials with author, artist, and historian Enid Baxter Rice. Her own ancestors stood accused during one of the darkest chapters in American history. We're going to separate the myth from the history, explore the forgotten stories behind the trials, examine the ancient spells and incarnations that have echoed through culture for centuries and even led us to like Etsy witches now. Then later tonight, we're going to meet author and experiencer Douglas Taylor, whose extraordinary encounter aboard what he describes as an extraterrestrial craft changed the course of his life. It's kind of a crazy story. We're going to explore the dreams, the reincarnation, the creativity, the consciousness, and whether our lives may be part of a much larger spiritual journey than we can possibly imagine. So whether these stories, these experiences, our history, psychology, spirituality, or something maybe even beyond our current understanding. Well, they've fascinated us for centuries. So whether you're listening tonight, wherever, if you're on the road, if you just ended your shift, I know a lot of people in bands listen to us after their band gigs are over. If you just can't sleep and this is your jam, well, I am here for you. Welcome. Across America, Canada, and around the world. Thank you for making me part of your weekend as we sail into the mystic together. Welcome to Coast AM. Now, I want to spend some time with our first guest here, Enid Baxter Rice. So let's do this. Let's take a quick break for the pause so we can spend a little more time with her on the backside of this. We'll be right back on to Coast AM.
1: We have a great story from someone who's helped themselves to heal by using the botanical known as Carnivora. And we have a guest right now. Her name is Joni Nichols. This is quite a story.
2: Yes, it is. And Robert, my adventure started about 7 years ago. I was a mess. I had numerous infections. My hair was falling out all over the furniture. Mm-hmm. One of the scariest things was that my legs were swelling up out of control. It came to a head. Within 24 hours, I had gone into a coma.
1: Holy tamale.
2: Mom and Dad decided to get me Carnivora's six-week program.
1: At what point that you started this series did you notice, hey, something might be getting better?
2: Within two weeks, Robert. The first thing I noticed was that I felt better waking up. Then I noticed that my hair wasn't all over the furniture. I'm like excited.
1: It's like you said that within about 6 weeks, your legs were no longer swelling?
2: Within 2 weeks.
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0: Welcome back to Coast AM. I am your host, Rich Barra, for the night. Enid Baxter Rice is a witch, an author, and an artist who unearthed the hidden and forgotten stories buried in family history, old archives, and the land itself. Her work has been exhibited at the National Gallery of Art, the Getty, the Library of Congress. She's no joke here, and featured in the New York Times. Enid has had fellowships at the National Academy of Sciences, the Getty Foundation, and Yale, and makes her paints from the plants in her garden, which I think is fascinating too. Really excited. In fact, Enid, my daughter Audrey, who goes to school in New York, I told her we were going to talk about the Salem witch trials, and she is in the studio with me tonight being my little producer, so she's all into this. Very, very excited. Welcome to the show, Enid.
7: Thank you. Thank you for having me. Thank you, Audrey, for producing. I'm so excited to be on Coast to Coast.
0: And by producing, she got me a Red Bull. I think that's been her major contribution.
7: Fantastic.
0: But it is the middle of the night. We do have to bring the energy. So yeah. You are more than meets the eye when I look through your resume, when I look through all of the things on your website. You have both your art, but you're also read through just mountains and mountains of actual trials from back in 1692. So you've got all this accreditation to you, and your family is involved in this too. So I wonder where we start with you. First of all, you call yourself a witch, and I guess maybe let's start here. What is the difference between maybe witchcraft in 1692 and what we call it now? Can you give me a little example of that? Let's start there.
7: Gosh, you know, I feel really bad. Audrey, I'm sorry. I'm going to be disappointing in the first moment I start talking. I don't identify myself as a witch.
0: Ah, oh my gosh, it said so in your bio. I so apologize for that.
7: Oh no, that's totally fine. I think that a lot of people... So there is a big difference, right, from 1693 to now. And in 1692 and 1693, there was a whole world of medicine that was done with herbs. And so people, especially women who did this kind of like healing and seemed to be able to use herbs to do things that were very magical, were often thought of as being witches, especially when there was some kind of moral panic. And my ancestors were part of that group.
0: Let's go back there. What started this? Because it really went off the rails at some point where anybody who was growing anything in their garden, you know, seemed like they might be on trial for being a witch. How did this get so out of control? How did it start?
7: There are a lot of theories about that. And, you know, of course, people, you know, we're talking about a long time ago where the lines between medicine and cooking and witchcraft are kind of blurry, like science is magical. And in some ways, we're kind of returning to some of that practice now. I just heard about 4 commercials for herbal remedies. There are moments where that knowledge has to go underground. And this is one of those moments. There are theories that somebody ate bad grain and it made them hallucinate. There is a really strong argument that these were very repressive times, and teenage girls got a little taste of power and it went off the rails. There's also, you know, 2 wars that happened prior to the Revolutionary War in New England. And they're extremely violent and extremely brutal. And most of the young accusers during the Salem witch trials are what we call refugees from that war. They were up in Maine and witnessed terrible stuff and lost a lot of family. So, you know, everybody's struggling. They're also petrified of the forest. They believe the forest is the realm of the devil.
0: Like the people that live there, not the people practicing witchcraft. But yeah, forests are always, you know, even I guess maybe that's a carryover from Europe too, but everybody thinks this forest is, the woods are scary.
7: I mean, they're scary. They're spooky. And, you know, you see things out of the corner of your eye. And this, again, and this is a pretty dangerous landscape. And it's also, you know, I was talking with your producer who's from West Virginia and I'm from Pennsylvania. The woods feel really haunted. And I'm sure that's, you know, something deep there. But at that time, once the accusations started flying, there were a couple of bigwigs in the New England world who wrote books about how to seek out witches, and they capitalized on this moment. So there's a lot of different forces fanning the flames. And three of my ancestors were convicted. One of them escaped before he could be questioned in a trial.
0: Is that George? And one of
7: George Jr. escaped. Yeah, he just took off. And and then and his wife was incarcerated for many months. These people were chained in cold prisons on the floor, like starving, waiting to, you know, have their execution after they were convicted. His father was executed. His father was like around 87 years old, which
0: that's
7: back
0: George
7: then.
0: Senior.
7: George Sr. George Jacob Sr. was 87 years old and was executed for witchcraft because he refused to confess because he did not want to implicate other people. And his granddaughter also was convicted, but right before she was to be executed, the governor of Massachusetts' wife was accused of witchcraft, and he decided it was time to end the that court.
0: How many in that year, how many people died because of being accused of witchcraft?
7: Yeah, it's kind of a wild number. We're talking about more than 200 people incarcerated.
0: Oh my gosh.
7: Yeah, and 25 murdered. And of the 200, I mean, you're talking about women who have children, you know, people who are dependent on them. So the story of my like seventh great grandmother's arrest, you know, she's taken to the prison, her baby's ripped out of her arms, there are toddlers following her down the street crying. So, you know, the cost of this on this community, there's only 500 to 600 people in the community, and 200 of them end up incarcerated. So it's a pretty significant wild time. I think I wrote about it, like, imagine if an in real life 2020 era Twitter mob wore bonnets and could execute people. Like, that's what we're talking about. Yeah.
0: Well, I don't know that we're that far away from something outrageous like that, where social media just turns the mob on you. I've seen it happen a few times.
7: Yeah. I actually have my students study this now because I want them to look at, you know, mob mentality, and, you know, when groups of people get really paranoid. But also, the first people to be executed in the witch trials are all outsiders. There's a woman who's mentally ill. There's a Quaker. There's a woman who's kind of like, she's like the town drunk. You know, so there's this like pattern of whoever's not very popular. And then it starts to look like people getting revenge on each other. So, for example, George Jacobs Jr. is one of my ancestors. He was a known creep. The reason that he and his dad are thought to have been accused is they were hanging out, fixing their wagon and making jokes about the girls who were accusing everyone. And they called them the witch B-words. I don't know if I can say that. And so that joke was overheard and people didn't like it. But prior to that, George Jr. had herded a bunch of his neighbor's horses into the water and killed them. So he had something
0: he had
7: very
0: mental
7: strange.
0: Problems too.
7: Yeah, mental problems.
0: Do you think that the mental problems, like what you said with drinking and some of that real outrageous, almost sociopath stuff, do you think that's from the war, from trauma?
7: I'm looking. I'm trying to trace back those threads. And, you know, I think sometimes the stuff is also inherited. Like, I can see a thread through, you know, my family of a certain trait that comes up that's not, you know, that's not very empathetic. And we see it like every few generations. That's why I started doing, it's part of why I started investigating this history.
0: But we'll go into that a little deeper. What do you mean by that? Help me understand that a little bit.
7: Yeah. So in about 2019, my mother became really sick with a rare disease and passed away very quickly. The disease is related to mad cow disease. It's called Creutzfeldt-Jakob disorder. And it's so rare and so frightening that her remains were taken to a hospital in Ohio, Case Western, and they had to specially do a test to make sure she hadn't been infected from the food supply. And this only happens to 1 in 1 million people in America. And there are three ways you can get it. One is through the food supply. One is through genetics, which would mean that I would have it and my children would also have it. And one is called sporadic, like it just shows up. And during the time I was waiting for the autopsy to come back, I didn't realize what I was doing, but the reason was probably because I was looking for a pattern of death rates, but I started going back through records. I started doing genealogy and I noticed several patterns. And this was what sort of brought me all the way back to the Salem witch trials. But I noticed that like every couple of generations, there's somebody who's, doesn't seem to follow the rules of society, seems to be up to a little bit of no good. And so I think that's really fascinating and curious. And I'm very interested in how those hidden secret histories in families. Also, we have people who are very vulnerable and then people who are not vulnerable at all and how they end up together and what that creates throughout the ages. So you have George Sr., who's very, refuses to confess. If he confessed, he'd save his own life because he thought it was wrong. And he said in the witch trials, you might as well accuse me of being a buzzard as accuse me of being a wizard. I've done no wrong. Meanwhile, his son just took off, left everybody, ends up inheriting all the money because his son applies for, reparations a couple decades later when the state of Massachusetts does reparations for witch trial, those who are so persecuted.
0: Known creep got paid.
7: He made out big.
0: Well, I'm also thinking too, and I don't mean any offense by this, but what kind of creep do you have to be in the 1600s for that to still be attached to any file with your name on it in the 2000s? I mean,
7: right.
0: He must have been really, really a troublemaker.
7: He was a real troublemaker. Part of that too is that these guys, they weren't Puritans. They were, they were Scottish coming from more refugee backgrounds. They were, they weren't really going to church. They probably were, drinking and they were using poor language and making jokes about the very important process of persecuting witches. So, once I was like, wait, I have ancestors. My dad was like, yeah, I think your mom's ancestors were like Puritans or something. I was like, what? That doesn't sound right. And then I read the story about them making jokes and getting in trouble. And I was like, oh, that sounds like the Baxters. Okay. That makes sense.
0: Does this mean that, are you telling me it wasn't until your mom passed away and I'm sorry for your loss, that you found that you were related to people that were killed in the Salem witch trials?
7: It wasn't until my mom passed away that I found that out. And
0: wow.
7: What I also found out, and this is kind of like the bright side, was that, they were when they immigrated to the U.S. in the 1600s, they were from a family where the men were barbers and the women were midwives. Like they were healers. And as a child, my best memories, are learning herbal medicine in the garden with my mom. And so, we see periods throughout history when there are these panics and people who live outside the mainstream and have knowledge that might seem threatening or confusing, that they end up being targeted because they frighten people or, someone's different and people come after them. So, there was this knowledge. My last book before the one about ancient spells was about plant magic. And I was really writing about what I learned as a child. And it was really interesting. My mother knew, she always planted marigolds around the tomatoes. And I'd say, why do we have to put marigolds around the tomatoes always? She'd say, oh, because they protect them. And so, later on I thought, oh, it must be like the smell is really heavy. They keep insects away. And then I read this book about nematodes, which are these organisms that are not good for the roots of tomatoes, and how marigolds protect the roots of tomatoes from microorganisms.
0: Oh, interesting.
7: And I was like, how did you know this? And she's like, oh, your grandma told me. Well, my mom didn't study botany or biology. I don't know that my grandma, you know, I think she finished high school, but you know, like these were not people who had deep microbiological knowledge.
0: That's science knowledge. Stuff.
7: Right. So, you know, there's something to this folk knowledge.
0: We should tell people too, by the way, and we'll repeat this again, but all of your books are linked up at Coast to Coast AM, so you don't
7: Thank
0: have to remember
7: you.
0: Too much. Yeah, we got to make sure that we take care of you there too. So then tell me about Margaret and Mary. What happened with Margaret and Mary?
7: Yeah, so Margaret is a really sad story. Margaret, you know, she was born, you know, her into this very like rigid Puritan. She was a Puritan. She was born into this really rigid culture. Her dad died when she was one. She shows up again in the records with her husband having died when she's 24, and she has a couple kids. He had a loom, which is an incredibly valuable thing at that time. You know, it's cold. Everybody needs cloth. Not everybody knows how to use it. Unfortunately, Rebecca's allowed to knit and sew, but it is illegal for her to use a loom or participate in any kind of industry in 17th century Massachusetts. So within 4 months, George Jr. is on the scene. He's marrying her. He's a little younger than she is. He doesn't have a profession. And now he has this loom and he has this way to kind of create a whole livelihood. So that's like, it's like a big deal. And she has a couple more babies and one of them dies and falls in a well and drowns. And I think that shakes her so much that there's two theories. One is that she had, you know, like some kind of brain tumor, but the other is that she just begins to lose her mind. And soon she's arrested for witchcraft.
0: Oh my gosh. Okay, we're going to continue the story when we come back on the backside of the break. We were talking to Enid Baxter Rice. Her book is about the Salem witch trials, the people, the transcripts, the trials themselves. We're going to get right back into it when we come back on Coast to Coast AM.

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2: A thunderstorm this evening could be strong, bringing us downpours and damaging wind. Otherwise cloudy, low 62. Sun and clouds, a shower tomorrow. The high at 76. Partly sunny on Monday. High Monday at 82. I'm Steve Williams on Rochester's News Weather and Traffic Station. 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
3: News. I'm Deborah Valentine. SATCOM says the latest retaliatory strikes against Iran have ended following Tehran's firing of drones and missiles at a U.S. base in Jordan, which killed two U.S. troops. One remains missing and four others were hurt. Fox's Lucas Tomlinson.
4: Iran fired multiple intermediate-range ballistic missiles that made it through U.S. air defense systems, hit a base in Jordan with dozens of U.S. Air Force personnel at the base.
3: The State Department has issued a cautionary warning to Americans, especially those living abroad. The World Cup final taking place Sunday on Fox between Spain and Argentina.
5: Lionel Messi has led the charge for the Argentinians. He has 8 goals in this tournament, which came into the weekend tied for the tournament lead so far. But Spain has been dominant, only conceding 1 goal in 7 games.
3: Fox's Tony Genualdo reporting President Trump is expected to be in attendance. 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
6: This is a Bloomberg Money Minute. It's happening more often, especially with the rise of online shopping. Customers finding credit card charges from companies they don't recognize or subscriptions they didn't know they signed up for. And that's leading to a surge in what used to be a last resort for disputing a transaction, demands for chargebacks.
7: In the United States from 2021 to 2025, chargeback rates have risen about 29%.
6: Amanda Mull is a senior reporter for Bloomberg Businessweek.
7: Those are really, really significant increases. They outpace the overall increase in number of credit card transactions.
6: And with that kind of pace, Mull says credit card companies are overwhelmed and will often approve chargebacks for small purchase items, even if the retailer did nothing wrong. But with so many transactions that might look scammy, Mull says some people on TikTok have begun trading tips on using chargebacks to get stuff for free. And that's its own kind of scam.
7: If they do it over and over and over again, their bank might refer them to the police.
6: Nathan Hager, Bloomberg Radio.
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0: there, I feel like you're just trying to make sure that you're not put on trial too. Maybe your family.
1: Yeah. I think I was thinking about that. I was like, well, maybe I just like, I mean, I wrote a book about ancient spells. I read tarot cards. I have, you know, maybe I have witch imposter syndrome. I don't know what's going on.
0: Well, let's clarify that then. So most people hear the word witch and they picture Salem. Historically, yeah. What were the people accused of in 1692? Besides maybe some holistic medicine, they were actually practicing. Were any of them practicing witchcraft, like as we know it, like the movies have it? Were any of them doing that, or did they get it totally wrong?
1: Ooh, you know, as long as human beings have been alive, that and kept any kind of records. I mean, we're talking like Fertile Crescent, ancient world. There have been people playing with magic or believing in magic or believing in ghosts. This is something that's universal around the world. And one of the big things that they believe is powerful, they know plants are powerful, they believe words are powerful. Like, and even we see that in psychology, you know, telling your own story is healing. We see that in, you know, people setting intentions and saying them and speaking them and repeating them. Cognitive behavioral therapy sounds a lot like reciting incantations over and over again to yourself.
0: The I am worthy, I am free, I am safe sounds
1: yeah,
0: like
1: a... You know, and now we have this other new magical thing, which is a large language model, right? AI is this intelligence that learns how we speak and somehow, you know, seems to be struggling to be born. So there's all kinds of mystical implications to the way that those of us who feel a spiritual dimension in the world, how we relate to language, how we relate to objects. That's where jewelry comes from, right? Like wearing amulets and things for protection or luck. And, you know, also the folk remedies that are the unregulated medicine that we're, you know, seen as being kind of scary. Like if you are able to take plants and make really great food and also heal someone with it, and you know, like that's very magical. So you know, were people in the transcripts of the trials in Salem accused of that kind of work? Most of the trial transcripts for Salem are actually unusual in that they don't contain magic spells. They contain accusations of people projecting their spirits across town into your bedroom and, you know, tempting you.
0: Well, I don't like that either.
1: Well, yeah, I mean, that's its own kind of magic. And so what happens then is, you know, people are being tempted and they really want you to sign this book. It's got a lot of contractual language in the whole, like with the devil's got like a notary going on or something. So it's kind of funny. It's a different style of witch trial. Like when you look at trial transcripts from, you know, Europe in the 1400s, that's actually one of the places that I have found the most recipes of spells and one of the greatest repositories of Nahuatl spells, you know, magic spells from pre-Columbian Mexico, is these letters this monk Alarcón wrote back to a pope in the 1500s complaining about how the indigenous people continued to do their magic. And in those complaint letters, he codified and saved for us exactly what those spells were. So,
0: interesting.
1: Yeah. So it's like, I was joking about it saying like snitches get witches, you know, like the people who, there's this book from the 1400s where to, scolds decide that they're worried the prince is going to get, you know, interested in the magical arts and take someone, you know, as a counselor who's a wizard or a witch. And so they write this book. It has one of those great medieval titles that's like a whole paragraph long, you know, like for the witch to the prince to prevent him from the witches and the wizards and you know, they write out these really great indigenous European spells, like spells from, you know, that were
0: protection incantations, right?
1: Protection incantations. There's one with like a loaf of bread. I actually marked one earlier today. I can like find it. You know, I like books a lot, so of course I put this one in my book. But there's a spell to protect a book. This is like from England in the first century.

0: So you're talking about like pre-Christianization in some ways. So that, and it says, here I earnestly pray that no treacherous person take this book from me, neither by force, nor by theft, nor by false talk. Why? Because the best treasure is not so dear to me as my dear books.
1: Oh, well, it's kind of sweet.
0: lovely, you know, but if you did that, if you said something like that in, around Salem in 1690,
1: oh,
0: somebody
1: you're done.
0: Would.
1: You're in a river.
0: Yeah, 100%. River, rocks in your pockets, goodbye.
1: Like rats in the bag with you. That sounds terrible. Yeah, well, before we went to commercial, we were mm-hmm. talking about your relative whose husband died when she was 24 and how she got involved. Now, so I wanted to
0: and
1: come
0: then
1: right back.
0: My bad ancestor swooped in, it okay. looks like to me. He was just like, hey, lady. And
1: well,
0: you know,
1: well let's
0: I
1: do
0: hear
1: that.
0: You
1: let's,
0: have a loom.
1: the bad junior, George Jr. Let's get into that. Let's take a quick break and then we'll finish up this hour and then we'll open it up to phones to people. But let's take a quick break and we'll come right back and begin talking about, again, the Salem witch trials on Coast to Coast AM.
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1: Welcome back to Coast AM. I'm your host, Rich Barra. Our guest this evening for the first part of the show, Enid Baxter Rice, all of her books. She has many, many books out, many wonderful books, and they are all linked up at Coast to Coast AM. And before we went to break at the bottom of the hour, we were talking about your relative. Is it Margaret or Mary that had the unfortunate story that you're starting to tell?
0: Oh, yeah. Well, there's Margaret's story is very inspirational. Her mom, that's the sad story, her mom ends up losing her mind while she's incarcerated. And Mary isn't incarcerated right away. I mean, not Mary, sorry. I'm talking about Margaret. Margaret isn't incarcerated right away. And she's featured in this really famous painting from the 1800s that's called The Trial of George Jacobs. And there's a picture, it's an image of her pointing at her grandfather, who she lived with. She had moved out of the house with her dad, which I think is really interesting. And it's not because her grandpa needed help. He had a younger wife living with him. And so they must have been pretty close. So someone accused George Sr. of witchcraft. He walked with these big canes and they accused him of using the canes to hurt them on the spiritual plane, that he appeared as a spirit in the room and then hit with his canes. And the girls who were the accusers, they were this like group of mean girls who were very, very powerful by this point. You know, if they pointed at you, you were going down. And they went, they wanted Margaret to implicate her grandfather. They want, if they thought if she implicates, because now they're starting to be kind of doubt about like what's really going on with these witch trials, because they're starting to accuse people who are landowners and people who are people of power in the community. Mm, not
1: so you can see there's a revenge move going on there.
0: Yeah, now we're getting in there. You know, Arthur Miller wrote in The Crucible an idea that the ringleader was actually had a crush on a man whose wife she accused. It also seems to be a power struggle between two big landholding families at the same time. But caught in the crossfire, Margaret Jacobs is approached by the girls and they basically say to her, like, you have to accuse your grandfather at his trial or we're coming for you. And she at first goes along with it. She's afraid. She writes this long letter to her grandfather, which I translated, and it's in my little Book of Trees project. It's a very heartfelt and lovely letter. And in the beginning of it, she's writing it in prison. She says, I was so afraid. I was so afraid for my life. She's 17 years old. She's got all these little kids that she's watching at home because her parents are gone. And she says, and I also was so confused. So what would happen is there'd be this group of 11 or 12 girls and they would all scream and fall to the ground and say that you were torturing them. Or if you raised your hand, they would all raise their hand. And it must have been really bewildering and confusing and overwhelming. It's happening at court or at church. And so she decided to go along with it. And that sort of sealed her grandfather's fate, but also probably contributed to the trials being going on longer. And so before her grandfather is going to be executed, she writes him this letter of apology and she says to him, you know, my father's gone. My mother is crazy now. She spells crazy like K-R-A-Z-E-Y, you know, in the documents. And I can't contain this lie in my body. And she says she would basically rather die and tell the truth and recant than live. And so she recants and she asks her grandfather for forgiveness and he brings her into his cell and he forgives her and then he's executed the next day. And she's facing execution. And the only thing that saves her is that the governor's wife is accused. Now here's the thing, the people who are in prison for witchcraft in Salem, they were let out once they paid off their jail fees. So they had to pay back a day cost for being fed and shackled in the cold jail. And so both Margaret and her mother end up staying longer in the jail after the trials are over because they can't pay back their fees. And George Jr. Doesn't send them any money.
1: Even though he's making money off the loom?
0: Even though he's like run away, he's on the lam, like he's down in northern, you know, probably northern Appalachian mountains, you know, making new friends. He's about to start a new family. But he pops back up for the reparations payments. No, other kind people in the community decide they're going to help my ancestors and they all pitch in and pay the jail fees so the women can be released from prison. They all end up, like most of the people involved in this whole story end up perishing in something called the Great Snow of 1710. And that was really weird. I was looking through the records. I love looking at old records and old books and old documents. I'm like such a weirdo. But they all had this death date of the winter of 1710. And it's because there was this massive blizzard that just buried New England. And a lot of people perished in it. And it's just this lost history.
1: You're really good at this. All this, if you think about out of tragedy, sometimes something else is born. And your ability to comb through all these records and put the story behind it, but more importantly, the humanity behind it is really interesting. And I wonder what in the past pulls you towards the history that people have forgotten.
0: I am really drawn to that. And I think it's partially because in my mom's family, there was a lot of secrets. And my dad's a refugee from World War II, and his parents were Holocaust survivors. And I spent a lot of my childhood wishing I had pictures of my great-grandparents or wishing I'd known, you know, more of my relatives. And so I think that also draws me to wanting to unearth stories. I truly believe that stories are the most powerful tools we have in our toolkit to heal ourselves, to heal our families, to build our communities. It's just very powerful. And it's sort of like how it's the operating system we run on as human beings. And our shared stories, the stories we share, I think we sense the ones that are not yet uncovered. And it's very good to shine sunlight on them. And also, you know, these people, their stories deserve to be told. There's a magical thing about the voice of Margaret, even though she recants and says, I'm not a witch. She is so inspiring. So it's kind of
1: in what way does she inspire you?
0: I think because she was so brave, you know, and also so honest, you know, in her letter that she wrote from the prison to her grandfather. And I have a copy of it on my website if you want to check it out. And I translated it from the older English. She writes about how she screwed up and she made mistakes and she got swept away. And she says, I don't even know why.
1: Well, who of us hasn't done that?
0: Right. Like, you know, especially when you're 17. I don't even know why I thought what I thought and did what I did, but I did it. And, you know, I need to make it right. And that's a good role model.
1: So tell me this, Enid, when we're talking about this book, that what you've talked about spells, you've talked about the history. It's one thing when you're researching history and you hear all these stories that you relate to. It's got to be another one when these are your relatives that you're researching. What's that do for you emotionally when you find out about that? How does that turn your insides around a little?
0: I think two things. I think one thing is we're all part of, I mean, every single person listening to this podcast has ancestors who were awesome, or not podcast, this is a radio show. This is like the real deal. Every single person listening to this has ancestors who were awesome and amazing and survived such difficult things. I mean, the odds of our ancestors making it through the ancient world, the Black Plague, the wars, everything.
1: The fact that we're here is a tribute to them.
0: It really is, you know, and it's also, you know, we are not responsible for the actions of our ancestors. We are our own people, but it can be really nice to feel like you're part of a story that's bigger than yourself, that, you know, you can take strength from knowing that the people who came before you made it through some tough stuff and you are going to make it through too.
1: Was there a spell or incantation that you put in your book that particularly hit you hard?
0: I only put in stuff that I thought really hit. There was a couple of, I mean, the spells are so poignant because there are people from thousands of years ago to hundreds of years ago speaking aloud the same vulnerabilities and longings that we all have today. And these are people from all over the world. Everybody wants health. Everybody wants love. Everybody gets jealous. Everybody sometimes gets really mad and wants to protect, right? But there's these spells. This one I think is just so, I find it really funny. It's from ancient Rome. And so it was written on a bronze rolled tablet. Do you want me to, should I share it with
1: you?
0: It's,
1: yeah, we have just about 90 seconds here.
0: Okay. So it's so great. It's so petty. Basically, a woman says, you know, I prohibit marriage for Dionysophon, by this written spell. I prohibit all women, be they widows or maidens, but prohibit Fatima in particular.
2: Whoa.
0: She says, Fatima, and then she says, I plead with you. Have pity on me, dear Damons, for I have no one. My family belittles me. I feel abandoned by all my friends. Protect this spell for my sake, and wretched, horrible Fatima must perish in misery. Will I become happy and blessed?
1: That's like a modern day cryptic Facebook post.
0: 100% like Real Housewives.
1: We haven't changed it all, have we?
0: Yeah, no.
1: We haven't changed it all. When we come back, I want to open up the phones so that you can ask some questions through Enid Baxter Rice and her a book on the Salem Witch Trials and also her book on spells, all linked up at Coast to Coast AM. We will be right back with your calls, your thoughts, your questions on Coast to Coast AM.

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14: State Department alert. Roxanne Evans, Fox News. The State Department warning Americans after escalating conflicts with Iran. The warning comes after Iran launched attacks on a U.S. base in Jordan, killing 2 U.S. troops. One remains missing. The U.S. urging Americans to exercise caution. The U.S. launching an 8th straight night of attacks against Iran. Fox's Chanley Painter with more.
15: U.S. CENTCOM says it's to swiftly punish the Revolutionary Guard for killing 2 service members in missile and drone strikes in Jordan Friday. Another U.S. soldier remains missing. These mark the first American military deaths since March. 4 others were evacuated to hospitals but have since been released. The escalation in U.S. action is in response to continued Iranian attacks on ships in the Strait of Hormuz. Iran has been striking back by targeting Jordan, Iraq, and Arab Gulf states. Tehran also now claims it's suspending last month's ceasefire agreement with Washington. In a statement, Iran's supreme leader mocked President Trump's signature as, quote, worthless.
14: The U.S. strikes on Iran have concluded. President Trump responding to the deaths of the U.S. service members.
16: President Trump is here in New Jersey this weekend at his Bedminster Golf Club. And following the news, this breaking news of these 2 U.S. service members who have been killed in action in Jordan. News Nation now reporting that President Trump has responded to them, giving them this statement. Quote, it is a very sad thing. And also, we hate to see it happen. It is in service to our country. U.S. Central Command also says that 1 other service member is missing in action and that 4 other service members were evacuated to Jordanian hospitals after that Iranian missile and drone attack on Friday.
14: Fox's Alex Hogan reporting a massive fire in southern Norway, destroying more than 100 homes and forcing hundreds to evacuate. 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
14: Ontario's Premier Doug Ford pushing back after President Trump blasted Canada for letting wildfires get out of control and inundate the northern U.S. with smoke.
2: I find it a shame the administration in the U.S. and Congress people writing these letters and blaming us and so on and so forth. They have a very short memory. We had the water bombers, everyone ready, going over to California. It was last year.
14: The U.S. continues to feel the effects of wildfires with smoke lingering across the upper Midwest, Great Lakes, Northeast, and parts of New England. Canada says as of today, it is battling over 900 active wildfires, most burning out of control. President Trump threatening Canada with new tariffs to pay for the damage caused by that smoke. Independent Senator Bernie Sanders rallies with Senate candidate Abdul El-Sayed in Michigan, one of several progressive Democrat candidates Sanders endorsed ahead of the November midterms. Senator Sanders questions why El-Sayed's opponent insists on outspending him.
3: This is an election between Abdul and the billionaire class.
14: Sanders banking off progressive wins in other cities, including New York and Seattle. El-Sayed looking to snag the Democratic nomination from Congresswoman Haley Stevens. On RealClearPolling.com, Stevens is up 4 points over her opponent. The primary is set for August 4th. Someone shoved an elderly woman on subway tracks in Midtown Manhattan. Good Samaritans rushed to her rescue. It happened this morning. The NYPD says the unidentified 70-year-old was on the platform before 11:30 a.m. when someone walked up and tossed her onto the tracks. She fell and cut her head. The suspect then took off but was captured by police later Saturday. Commuters witnessed the attack and called the people that came to help heroes. I'm Roxanne Evans. This is Fox News.
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11: A thunderstorm this evening could be strong, bringing us downpours and damaging wind. Otherwise cloudy, low 62. Sun and clouds, a shower tomorrow, the high at 76. Partly sunny on Monday, high Monday at 82. I'm Steve Williams on Rochester's News Weather and Traffic Station, News Radio WHAM 1180.
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1: Enid Baxter Rice is our guest tonight, and we're talking about witchcraft. We're talking about spells. We're talking about incantations. Her book's all linked up at Coast to Coast AM. And Enid, I was thinking about what I've learned tonight so far from some of the spells you've been reading. They deal with the same stuff we deal with today, like jealousy, check, love, check, revenge, check, reputation. The language has changed, but have we changed at all?
2: I don't think we're that different. And that was what I found so comforting about this. When I started working on this book, I was reading spells from the ancient world that sounded like poetic, poignant calls through time. And, you know, with all the strife that has been going on in the world, you know, finding out that the ancient Coptic people and ancient Jewish people and later the Muslim people who were all not allowed to do magic used to all go to the same shop to get these things called incantation bowls. And this is like, you know, in very, very early like Mesopotamia, where a scribe would write in cursive, which is, you know, we have curses, cursive, and
1: put that together until just now.
2: And they're really good at spelling, right? So they're writing this special fit, wow, like text inside these bowls. And the scribe would kind of code switch, you know, if the client was a Jewish client, they might end it with like, in the name of Abraham, I forbid you. Or, you know, if it's a Christian client, in the name of our Lord. And so, you know, everybody's not supposed to be doing this, but everyone's going and doing it. And the bowls are thought to have been placed in the ground to kind of contain a pesky spirit or something like that. And I found that very hopeful. I was like, okay, you know, like we all got along. We can do it again.
1: Even though at one point, sure, when we were all doing that. Let's
2: taboo,
1: go east. Sure, why not? Let's go east of the Rockies. Kathy in Missouri. Hey, Kathy, welcome to Coast to Coast AM. You are on with Enid.
3: Hi, my name is Kathy.
2: Hi, Kathy.
3: I don't exactly know, remember right this minute, what my grandfather, how many great grandfathers it was. But his name was Samuel Abbey, and he had something to do with Sarah Good and Mary Easty.
2: Oh, yeah.
1: And who are those names, people? Are they?
3: They were in Salem.
1: Oh,
3: Mary Easty was killed as a witch, and Sarah Good admitted to being a witch and was absolved and got to live.
1: What?
3: Her name was Sarah Good. She's pretty famous in the Salem witch trials and stuff.
2: Yeah, so Sarah Good is one of the people who, you know, one thing that you could do if you wanted to get out of getting executed in Salem specifically, that's not always what happened. She, you know, you could sort of point to someone else.
1: How does that work? You admit to witchcraft, but you say, but she's worse than I am.
2: Yeah. And then, right. But Sarah Good was executed. She was, when I was talking earlier about, you know, a woman who was mentally ill who was executed, that was Sarah Good. So she was someone who really, you know, it sounds like someone we'd see on the streets today who is having like a schizophrenic episode. She would sort of mutter to herself and, you know, behave strangely and, yeah.
1: Well, that's sad.
2: Yeah. Yeah. So I'm sorry your ancestor went through that. And she is very, famous, and she was brave. She stood up to the accusers and said, you know, I am, you're a liar. You're lying. So, yeah.
1: Let's go to Ruth in Maryland on the wild card line. Hey, Ruthie, welcome to Coast AM. You're on with Enid.
4: Hi, Rich and Ingram. Thank you so much for taking my call. And Ingram, we had Witch Trials here
1: Enid,
4: in Maryland,
1: Enid.
4: Too.
2: Oh, it's okay. Close enough. Let's go.
4: Okay, we had Witch Trials here in Maryland, too. And right here where I live, we had a famous local witch story, the Mile Dyer story.
1: Oh, yeah.
4: Rich knows about it. I told him about it.
1: Yeah,
4: it was last year, Rich, on June 13th. It was a little over a year ago. On a children's story on the open minds. And anyway, her name was Mile Dyer. It's a pretty famous mm-hmm. story. They even did a TV show on her, and they've got books out on her. Mm-hmm. And she wasn't fortunate enough to have a trial. They just decided to take matters into their own hand. They accused her of being a witch because she lived back here mm-hmm. in the woods where mm-hmm. I am now. And mm-hmm. she was into the herb lore. I think mm-hmm. she learned it from the Native Americans or maybe the indentured servants. And anyway, mm-hmm. they accused her of being a witch. And some men got drunk in the middle of the night, and they came down and they had torches and they burned her little cabin
1: down. Oh,
4: that's
1: terrible.
4: Her hut. And she had nowhere to go. She escaped, but she ran to this rock, which I believe was probably a mass stone back then mm-hmm. because the Catholics weren't allowed to worship at that time. Mm-hmm. And she froze to death on the rock. And the mm-hmm. rock is famous. They have it in the town of Leonardtown. Mm-hmm. They moved it up there in the 1970s. But and just the other day, I was back in the woods, and I found a foundation, a cornerstone foundation. It's about 3 foot high that actually could be part of her cabin. I was,
2: wow.
4: As you were talking earlier, I was thinking, you know what, I might go back there and actually paint her name on the stuff to make a little memorial. I've already put a memorial back there for.
1: Does it feel different to you, Ruth, when you walk back there? Can you get a sense of what happened there just by walking and feeling it?
4: Yeah, you can sometimes pick up on it, especially more mm-hmm. so I think us women. And I haven't took my dowsing rod back there yet. I'm going to try to mm-hmm. douse. But anyway, have you?
1: What's
4: heard
1: that do? What's a dowsing
4: fire?
1: Rod do?
4: Well. You can kind of tell me, maybe give me some more information if that is part of her cabin. I even have some pieces of wood that are very, very old that I found that could be probably pieces of her cabin.
2: Wow. So. And she was someone, I don't know if you remember the Blair Witch Project movie that came out
1: years ago.
2: It was so scary.
1: They have a sequel coming out here this year.
2: Oh, yeah. And regionally, wasn't her story part of what that was like a neat, I think they referenced that as a scary story, or, you know, some of the locals, the Mall Dyer story. But yeah, I think it's the cruelty of, you know, driving a woman from her home in the freezing cold. These are stories that I think are important, and I love that you walked back there and found ruins and you're going to make a memorial to her. I think that's amazing. You are awesome. Way to be a detective and a great storyteller.
1: Ruth also owns some scary dolls. Some scary dolls that we think are maybe have some ghosts in them. Let's take a quick break and come back with some more calls. Let's talk Salem Witch Trials and let's talk spells when we come back on Coast to Coast AM.
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1: Welcome back to Coast AM. I'm your host, Rich Barra. Enid Baxter Rice is on with us. We're talking about witchcraft. And let's go to the wild card line and let's talk to John in Wisconsin. John, welcome to Coast AM.
8: Thank you, Rich. And am I pronouncing Enid's name correctly?
1: Like E-N-I-D, Enid.
8: Beautiful. I have a brief story to share, and I've shared this previously, but I believe it's worth repeating because it aligns with Enid's wisdom and what she's been sharing tonight. One of my former customers is a Wiccan witch. She's one of the kindest, most helpful people I ever met. She taught me a lot about witches, good and bad, spells, good and bad, and how to encounter those, and how to overcome those, or how to benefit from them. But the most important thing I learned from her was to respect witches and respect spells. And then it's up to you as a person to take that upon you and direct it in either a positive or negative way. And I want to end my comments by saying, I really appreciate you as a guest. You speak well, you're kind, you're helpful, I respect you. And I encourage you to keep up the good work. Rich, thank you for taking my call.
1: My pleasure. Thanks, John. Wow,
2: thank you so much, John. That was so kind. That's really, really generous and honestly really nice to get some feedback in real time. Well, I think John is making an amazing point. I think that having grown up in between two faith traditions as a child, you know, kind of feeling a little bit of an outsider, but also being descended from people who were persecuted for their beliefs, I think it's very American to be able to live side by side with people with different faith traditions or practices and respect and value them and know that, you know, no matter what we believe, it's, you know, our actions are what defines us, good or bad, right?
1: Sure. I mean, I say this a lot as a Christian person. I hope that I don't need to preach it. You just maybe get curious about, well, that person seems to be living a good life. What are they doing? What do they have? Yeah. And then you can get curious about it and maybe learn something for yourself and adopt something for yourself that may make your life better, richer, was what you hope.
2: Absolutely.
1: whatever your walk, and walk it in truth. And I think you're going to catch some, other good people like that.
2: 100%. And as a Jewish person, part of our tradition is that there's a reason there's so many different faiths, is because there's so many different kinds of people. And so that, you know, it's a really, it's a way of accepting and respecting other people's beliefs. So sometimes, you know, I don't know everyone's system they're running on, and I'm always curious. So just trying to approach things with curiosity rather
1: than
2: judgment.
1: That's a great word. It's a great word, and it's a great way to do it. It's like, yeah, just get curious about it. Just ask the questions, because you don't know everything, and you probably heard it wrong anyway. In fact, let's get to that real quick. Let's talk about witches in the movies. How often do we get that wrong?
2: Yeah, I mean, that's kind of the paradox of Salem, right? Salem now it is a town that people visit to find spooky witch things. and it is a town where something very spooky happened, with, you know, and terrifying, right? Like, evil manifested in ways of violence that were not very American, in my opinion. And so what, you know, what we see in the movies often, you know, people who are film scholars, I've been teaching in a film department for 20 years, you know, talk about the myth of feminine evil. And there's this also this idea of women as being like secretly powerful because they can draw on unseen powers to affect people. So it's this idea that, you know, there's this deviousness that we all need to watch out for. And, you know, I think it's also kind of funny now that I'm a middle-aged lady and, you know, we're invisible.
1: Don't say that. That's not true-ish.
2: we all greet each other. You know, it's funny, like, you say hi to each other because you're just like, oh, hey, hey. And it's, you know,
1: like it's like we made it. Like, we're here.
2: Yeah, we're like, oh, I see you. You know, like, we make great private detectives. But, you know, we know some stuff and you know, because we're older. And so there is also, I think, like, that recognition of elders and you know, women who've been around the block and, there's that kind of power. So in the movies, I mean, which it's also fun. Like, when I was a kid, I remember walking to the Washington Crossing, Pennsylvania video store to rent the movie Witchboard. And then I couldn't sleep for, like, you know, 2 months. But
1: yeah, I bet not.
2: It's spooky and scary and fun, too, because you have that thrill of the unknown. And
1: I think that's what it is there's a curiosity of this thing that we can't put our finger on, mm-hmm. that seems like it might be real. It seems like there might be some unknown powers just beyond the veil that some people might just have the keys to, or the secret to, or the peek behind that thin veil. I think that more than, you know, women are evil, I think it's probably more of a thing, because it's like, you just said it yourself from the beginning of time, people have been messing with talking about magic, that there's something mm-hmm. about some kind of magical thing that gets mm-hmm. to us. So let me ask mm-hmm. you this before we go to our break and take some more calls here. Is mm-hmm. there a spell that you put in your book that you find particularly effective?
2: Well, I try to be very careful with words. I even say in the book that there's, you know, if I had wanted to do a whole book about curses, that would have been really easy, because that's what's really mainly recorded in trial transcripts. But don't read them out loud. You know, like, that's not people at their best.
1: Okay, fair.
2: Yeah. I've found that...
1: Are good spells more powerful than bad spells? Are curses more powerful?
2: I think love is the most powerful. So if
1: what a great answer.
2: Yeah.
1: Let's hope so. Yeah. Or else we're all in trouble.
2: I like this thing that's called the witch's ladder. It's where you tie knots and you sort of speak intentions aloud, which, again, is also cognitive behavioral therapy. It also is really similar to prayer beads.
1: It sounds like a rosary.
2: It does, yeah. Or there are lots of cultures that do that. But I like to work with my hands, and I like that concentration. And then I have this thing that reminds me of the thing that I'm working on.
1: Mm.
2: You know, I wrote sort of knots.
1: It sort of keeps you conscious, even though you're meditating at the same time.
2: I think it's the idea that if we set an intention and then we apply our attention to it, that is an effective way to make something happen in our lives. And, you know, you can see that when you're arguing with someone at work, right? And they're bothering you and you're falling asleep at night and you're thinking about it and it's driving you crazy. The more attention you give it, the more it grows, right? So what these spells, I think, in a lot of ways do is they help you to refocus your attention on a different intention.
1: You were talking about, before we went to the last break, about mm-hmm. the Roman spell. Fatima was not to fall in love.
2: And
1: like, just nobody, Fatima can't have anybody because I'm lonely and she can't have everybody. Now, I feel like that's a self-fulfilling prophecy of doom right there. So I don't know how it works. But if you're spending your time worrying about somebody else falling in love and saying, I am alone, well, isn't that what's going to happen? You're going to stay alone and, you know, Fatima's going to do whatever Fatima's going to do.
2: Bad use of your life energy. You know, it's like, you know, I feel lonely, so I'm going to be mean to someone else. But isn't that a thing that happens?
1: We haven't learned from that, have we?
2: Well, let's hope we're learning. I do think, you know, you as a Christian, you know, that's one of the things that was so revolutionary about the moment that Christianity came into the world, and suddenly anyone could be holy and anyone could be blessed. And, you know, it didn't matter if you were a slave or like St. Patrick or you were a noble person. What mattered is what you did. So
1: that's not a bad place to be.
2: Yeah, that's cool progress.
1: We should tell everybody too, because I don't know if we've mentioned this in the last minute or so, or a couple of minutes, but your books are linked up at Coast to Coast AM, and we got another half hour with you. We want to take some calls.
2: Hooray.
1: We have a lot of people that want to talk. Are you ready to talk some witchcraft with people?
2: Happy to. I'll talk about anything with anybody.
1: Very good. I love that. All right. More with Enid Baxter Rice when we come back on Coast to Coast AM.

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2: A thunderstorm this evening could be strong, bringing us downpours and damaging wind. Otherwise cloudy, low 62. Sun and clouds, a shower tomorrow, the high at 76. Partly sunny on Monday, high Monday at 82. I'm Steve Williams on Rochester's News Weather and Traffic Station. 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
3: News, I'm Roxanne Evans. Two U.S. troops are dead. One remains missing after Iranian drone attacks on a base in Jordan. Four others injured. The State Department now urging Americans overseas to stay vigilant and others to avoid travel to the Middle East. Here at home, Vermont Senator Bernie Sanders hits the trail for a Michigan progressive pushing a far-left agenda ahead of the election.
4: This is an election between Abdul and the billionaire class.
3: Abdul El Sayed looking to snag the Democratic nomination from Congresswoman Haley Stevens. So far, Stevens is up 4 points. The primary set for August 4th. And firefighters battle major wildfires across the West as hot, dry conditions fuel flames and threaten communities. 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
5: This is a Bloomberg Money Minute. It's happening more often, especially with the rise of online shopping. Customers finding credit card charges from companies they don't recognize or subscriptions they didn't know they signed up for. And that's leading to a surge in what used to be a last resort for disputing a transaction, demands for chargebacks.
6: In the United States from 2021 to 2025, chargeback rates have risen about 29%.
5: Amanda Mull is a senior reporter for Bloomberg Businessweek.
6: Those are really, really significant increases. They outpace the overall increase in number of credit card transactions.
5: And with that kind of pace, Mull says credit card companies are overwhelmed and will often approve chargebacks for small purchase items, even if the retailer did nothing wrong. But with so many transactions that might look scammy, Mull says some people on TikTok have begun trading tips on using chargebacks to get stuff for free. And that's its own kind of scam.
6: If they do it over and over and over again, their bank might refer them to the police.
5: Nathan Hager, Bloomberg Radio.
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0: that are spells and incantations. Kind of cool. Let's go to the wildcard line. Let's talk to Blake in Tyler, Texas. Hope you're staying dry, Blake. Welcome to Coast to Coast AM.
1: Thank you, Richard. And I wanted to ask Eden if she could tell me how much the clergy or the preachers at the time had the persecution in order, or is there overzealous parishioners that speared this on? Because everything seems to be pointing back at the churches, and I know there's a lot of famous preachers back in the time, but it might have been before Salem after Salem was established. I'm having trouble with the questioning here, so I'm just going to go ahead and take my answer off the air. If you studied any of the, in how much was it church, and how much was it just an overactive social media?
2: Yeah. Oh, I love this question. I think, okay, so thank you so much. This is a great question. And, you know, we're really talking about politics, right? So there's this way in which the Puritan church is very much like local. Whoever the preacher is really hit this powerful figure in town. And they had a new preacher in town, and they didn't really like a lot of people didn't like him. He seems like he was asking for more money and wanted fancier candlesticks. And so people weren't super happy with him. But at the same time, there's this famous preacher, and you're absolutely right. That there's, you know, Cotton Mather, at that time was the son of the dean of Harvard University. Harvard University is that old. It was already established, and it was already as fancy in the consciousness of America as it is now. His father was Increase. His name was Increase Mather.
0: His first name was Increase?
2: Yes.
0: Interesting. Increase. Okay.
2: Yeah. And so Cotton wrote this book called, and I'll try not to nerd out too hard, so I'll reduce this story, but The Wonders of the Invisible World. And he was writing about witch trials. And in this book, he really advises a lot of the policies that the local Salem tribunal uses. Now, there were good preachers in the orbit of this who were asking questions and in some ways like begging for people to stop doing this, which is dangerous. So these were really good men. But then these other guys were really enjoying, they were a little bit drunk with power. So you have adolescent girls and preachers who are more involved in the administration and power side of the church than the, you know, I was going to say boots on the ground, not really boots on the ground, the like, Bibles in hands aspect of outreach. So The Wonders of the Invisible World becomes this big, you know, inspiration for these guys who are end up persecuting all these people. Later, there's a man named Robert Califf, and he writes what I call the first troll. He writes a book called More Wonders of the Invisible World. So the literal, he uses the same publisher as Cotton Mather, and he uses the, asks them to do the same design, and he basically uses the same title. And More Wonders of the Invisible World is about the cruelty that took place during the Salem witch trials, and literally tells the story. That's where I learned about the arrest of my ancestor, whose babies were crying, walking down the street after her. That story was so powerful in Robert Califf's book. And he wrote about like four different accounts of it, that within a year of its publication, Cotton Mather had publicly burned a copy of More Wonders of the Invisible World at Harvard Square. And yet Increase Mather lost his deanship and all credibility.
0: Wow.
2: So, yeah, isn't that amazing? Really,
0: yeah, I had no idea. I'd never heard that before.
2: Yeah, on my website, I have pictures and links to all those books. If you want to see, you can look through them yourself. It's and portraits of I have a Cotton Mather and an Increase Mather portrait. And it says, "When being sanctimonious runs in the family."
0: you're clever. You got a little edge to you. Tell me about what were some of the I don't know, trials, I guess. How would they decide physically if you were a witch or not?

0: about, what would that look like?
1: Yeah, so I have some trial transcripts here.
0: Was the practice the same throughout the witch trials, or did it start somewhere and go somewhere different?
1: It really, during the Salem witch trials, we have a pattern of a group of girls. Here's an excerpt of a trial transcript of my ancestor. So in May 11th, 1692, this is George Jacobs. He says, if you accuse me of being a wizard, you may as well accuse me of being a buzzard. I have done no harm. And the bewitched fall into most grievous fits and shriekings when Jacob comes in. And the judge says to them, is this the man that hurts you? And Abigail Williams cries out, this is the man! And she falls into a violent fit. I'm reading the transcript, a little bit translating it. And Ann Putnam says, this is the man, and he hurts her and brings the devil's book to her and would have her write in the book. And the judge says, Mercy Lewis, is this the man? This is the man. And then she falls to the ground and has a fit. He almost kills me. And then Eliza Hubbard says, the man never hurt her till today. He came upon the table. And then the judge said, Mary Walcott, is this the man? And then Mary falls into a fit. And she said, this is the man. He used to come with two staves and beat me with one of them. So, you know, they're each in a row sort of like performing. Mm. And the judge is like, well, like, what do you think? Is this the guy who hurt you? And then, you know, somebody else. And so it's this, you can imagine this kind of mass hysteria moment. They're in a tiny, their church becomes too tiny for this. They end up, they're in like the biggest kind of space in town. Most of the town is there. It's freezing outside and it's boiling hot inside and it's loud and it's, you know, really, really intense. And so part of me wonders, another thing that runs in my family is neurodivergence and autism, and how many of these people who just could not contain within themselves this lie, could not go along to get along, you know, could not stand up to this. You know, like what a torturous environment for someone who may also have been neurodivergent. It's wild.
0: Mm. Let's take more of our calls. When we come back and talk about the Salem witch trials, when we come back on Coast to Coast AM.
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0: Welcome back to Coast AM. I'm your host, Rich Barra. Our guest, Enid Baxter Rice. Your calls right now. We go to the wildcard line. Let's talk to Ted, driving in a big red truck across America. Hey, welcome to Coast AM. You're on with Enid. 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
8: Hey, thanks for taking my call, Rich. We got to stop meeting like this. You know, my father was like a benevolent heathen who belonged to a coven, and I became very close friends with the leader, Prudence Priest, who I call the Queen of Witches because she represents the paganism at the United Nations. And they throw some of the best parties, singing up the sun with the Norse dancers on the, I don't know if that's the equinox or anyhow, I was just wondering if you were familiar with her, and I'm loving your show and all your stories. Wonderful.
1: Oh, thank you. Thank you so much. I'm imagining you driving the long road across the country in the dark. So this is why I feel like I'm, you know, I can't call myself a witch. I don't know about her. But it does sound really fun to greet the sun and be outside. And
0: when he says they throw great parties, I mean, we should be in just based on that.
1: I mean, you know, there used to be a lot more sitting around the campfire and also, you know, getting up early and going outside and reveling in the beauty of the world. So anyone who keeps that going, I think that's fantastic.
0: First time caller line. Let's talk to Michael in Jacksonville, North Carolina. Welcome to Coast AM, Michael.
9: Hello. Yes, I was wondering if you knew about the six levels of witchcraft coming directly from the Jewish Egyptian Kabbalah and the Jewish Babylonian Talmud.
1: I am not a... Thank you for calling and talking about this. I'm not a Talmudic expert. I go to my Rosh Chodesh little meetings, and because I like being around the other Jewish ladies, and we talk about it. But definitely, that kind of study is something that I'm not an expert in. I know one of my ancestors on my dad's side was a very mystical rabbi, and I love the mysticism of Judaism. Do you know more about it?
9: Yes, I just wanted to let you know that there. Have you remember the old Gothic daytime soap opera called Dark Shadows?
0: Yes.
9: Okay, Dark Shadows. When Dan Curtis was the executive producer of that program, he had received a diary from a man by the name of John Todd Collins. John Todd Collins was a former Grand Master of witchcraft in Scotland, and he, in fact, it was part of the Illuminati. The Collins family is one of the 13 Illuminati bloodline families. Okay, and so what he did was he had come over here to the United States. John Todd Collins did, and he presented the diary of his grandmother to Dan Curtis, and from that, his grandmother's diary was produced the show called Dark Shadows.
1: Oh wow!
9: Okay, and so eventually, John Todd Collins wanted to leave. He no longer wanted to be the Grand Druid Council of Witches, and so he left and he converted to Christianity, and he. It was like almost like trying to leave, you know, it was like equivalent to almost, they were probably worse than leaving someone that's in the mafia, leaving the mafia.
1: Like kind of a cult
0: like
1: situation.
0: Like when you try to cancel your DirecTV. Just can't do it.
9: Yeah.
1: No.
9: And so it's a documented fact that the Jews brought witchcraft over to colonial America. And through these documents, such as the Jewish Egyptian Kabbalah and the Jewish Babylonian Talmud, which its foundational document is the Sohar HaSefer, okay, that the practice of witchcraft came over to America.
1: Well, I got to push back on you a little bit there. That's not my understanding, but I do know that the first Jewish people to come to America came from Recife, Brazil. Recife used to be a Dutch colony, and then when the Portuguese took over, they had done the Inquisition for about 350 years. They kicked all the Jews out, and those Jews ended up landing in Brazil and became like a very small community. You can actually see online if you look up the first
0: year-ish would that be? That's pre-1600s?
1: It's 1562, and it's the first synagogue in what was then New Amsterdam.
0: Mm.
1: And the Dutch were kind of more religiously tolerant, but luckily so was George Washington and the Founding Fathers. They were, you know, George Washington gave a famous speech about, you know, allowing the Jewish people to live in the U.S. You can see every single document. There's a whole historical preservation society around those individuals who came to the U.S. And I got to tell you, they were not into witchcraft. They didn't have a relationship with Babylon, but they're really interesting to look at. And, you know, there's a lot of words that would need very specific definition for me to answer that question, but I am always concerned when we link the history of Jews to the history of secret societies and conspiracies.
0: Okay, well done. What do you think? My daughter asked me to ask you, what do you think about Etsy witches? Do you know about those?
1: Oh, I don't. What does your daughter know? Could she tell you?
0: She's saying that, like, you can go on Etsy, and if you want a spell, you just go online, and there are people that claim to be, you know, masters at making a spell for whatever you want, and you pay whatever, $120, and in a few weeks, your thing comes true. So I would say, you're going to say, watch out for that, right?
1: I'm going to say that I've read a lot of old books about magic that have been written by a lot of people. And most of the ones, like the old monks who would wander and collect spells and healing potions and, you know, would talk to the birds, their whole thing is like, don't do this for money. And even myself, like, I learned to read tarot cards as a kid, and it's really fun for me. For me, I think it's just like a way that I do it as a party trick. I would never charge money for it. I do it sometimes at fundraisers. I volunteer and, you know, do it for my friends when they're having a fundraiser dinner party for their youth art organization, but no tip jar. Like, so it's, yeah, that's just to put that out there.
0: Okay, fair enough.
1: Yeah.
0: I feel like you spent a lot of your career preserving stories through art. So let me ask you, is art its own kind of magic? Can a painting, a poem, a song sort of cast a spell on the way somebody feels?
1: I think so. I think it transforms, like, looking at art. And some of the biggest art project I ever archived were the soldier murals of Fort Ord, which is the largest decommissioned military base, army base in the American West. And I live and work here. And I went into every single abandoned building and photographed 1,100 murals painted by soldiers who were stationed at Fort Ord, that just like painted on the walls. And, you know, wow, that was so fun and amazing. When you look at a work of art that makes you sort of touch your center of your chest and you kind of gasp, it can make you more sensitive to everyday things that you're not perceiving. It can make you have more empathy for people who are different. It can transform just the way your life feels, just like nature can.
0: That's a beautiful thing. Yeah.
1: Yeah.
0: I think so. I want to thank you for your time and your energy. What a great guest you've been tonight.
1: Thank you. I loved being here.
0: What a pleasure to have you on. I hope you come and join us again sometime.
1: Anytime.
0: In the meantime, Enid Baxter Rice, your energy is unbelievable. Her stuff is all linked up, her books, which are great, her website, all linked up at Coast to Coast AM. But you and I are not done. We've got half a show to go through, and we're going to talk to an abductee, an experiencer, who's got some stories to tell because his life totally changed once he came back from the ship. We're going to talk to him next on Coast to Coast AM.

0: Neil and Gaetano.
1: Yes, Marco?
0: What do you get the woman who said, I do?
2: Depends. How many years has she put up with you?
0: Hey!
3: He's got a point. Some years it's flowers, sometimes it's a heartfelt card, sometimes it's dinner and a nice bottle of wine.
2: And sometimes, if you really want to say something special,
3: you say it with diamonds.
0: Because diamonds say more than words, right?
2: Exactly. They shout, I love you.
3: And I'd happily marry you all over again.
0: Yep. That's what diamonds say, and I'm pretty sure the only reason they exist is because how much people like me need to say it.
3: Whether it's a quarter carat or 5 carats, the message is the same.
2: She made your life better forever. Tell her with a gift as timeless as your love.
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12: State Department alert. Roxanne Evans, Fox News. The State Department warning Americans after escalating conflicts with Iran. The warning comes after Iran launched attacks on a U.S. base in Jordan, killing 2 U.S. troops. One remains missing. The U.S. urging Americans to exercise caution. The U.S. launching an 8th straight night of attacks against Iran. Fox's Chanley Painter with more.
13: U.S. CENTCOM says it's to swiftly punish the Revolutionary Guard for killing 2 service members in missile and drone strikes in Jordan Friday. Another U.S. soldier remains missing. These mark the first American military death since March. 4 others were evacuated to hospitals but have since been released. The escalation in U.S. action is in response to continued Iranian attacks on ships in the Strait of Hormuz. Iran has been striking back by targeting Jordan, Iraq, and Arab Gulf states. Tehran also now claims it's suspending last month's ceasefire agreement with Washington. In a statement, Iran's supreme leader mocked President Trump's signature as, quote, worthless.
12: Well, 4 other U.S. troops were wounded in those Iranian strikes in Jordan. President Trump responding to the deaths of U.S. service members.
14: President Trump is here in New Jersey this weekend at his Bedminster Golf Club. And following the news, this breaking news of these 2 U.S. service members who have been killed in action in Jordan. News Nation now reporting that President Trump has responded to them, giving them this statement, quote, it is a very sad thing and also we hate to see it happen. It is in service to our country. U.S. Central Command also says that 1 other service member is missing in action and that 4 other service members were evacuated to Jordanian hospitals after that Iranian missile and drone attack on Friday.
12: That was Fox's Alex Hogan. 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
12: Will New York City's mayor slap the cuffs on Israel's prime minister? Zoran Mamdani suggests to the New York Times he might charge Benjamin Netanyahu as a war criminal if he visits the UN General Assembly in September.
1: Whatever the law allows me to do in New York City, that's what we will do, but we won't be writing our own laws to that end. That's an active conversation with our legal department in seeing what the prospects are we have here in our municipality.
12: U.S. Ambassador to the U.N. Mike Waltz slammed the remarks as pure political theater. Ontario's Premier Doug Ford pushing back after President Trump blasted Canada for letting wildfires burn out of control, creating heavy smoke in the northern U.S.
5: I find it a shame the administration in the U.S. and Congress people writing these letters and blaming us and so on and so forth. They have a very short memory. We had the water bombers, everyone ready, going over to California. It was last year.
12: Well, the upper Midwest, Great Lakes, Northeast, and parts of New England hit hard. Canada is battling over 900 fires, most burning out of control. President Trump threatening new tariffs on Canada to pay for the damage caused by the smoke. Senator Bernie Sanders rallies with Senate candidate Abdul El-Sayed in Michigan. Senator Sanders questions why El-Sayed's opponent insists on outspending him.
17: This is an election between Abdul and the billionaire class.
12: El-Sayed looking to snag the Democratic nomination from Congresswoman Haley Stevens. The primary set for August 4th. Well, someone shoved an elderly woman onto the subway tracks in Midtown Manhattan. Good Samaritans rushed to her rescue Saturday morning. The NYPD says the unidentified 70-year-old was on the platform. The suspect just pushed her on the tracks and then took off, but was captured by police later. Commuters jumped on those tracks and pulled the woman back on the platform. I'm Roxanne Evans. This is Fox News.
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6: 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Hurt in a car? Call William Mattar.
18: A thunderstorm this evening could be strong, bringing us downpours and damaging wind. Otherwise cloudy, low 62. Sun and clouds, a shower tomorrow, the high at 76. Partly sunny on Monday. I'm Monday at 82. I'm Steve Williams on Rochester's News, Weather, and Traffic Station. 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
1: For thousands of years, people have searched ancient texts looking for hidden wisdom. In the next 2 hours, though, we're taking a little bit different path. What if some of life's biggest questions aren't found in old books, but in our own experiences? Dreams that feel more real than walking life. Moments of inspiration that seem to come from somewhere beyond ourselves. Encounters that leave us forever changed. Our guest is author, artist, and experiencer Douglas Taylor. He says an extraordinary encounter aboard an extraterrestrial craft set him on a lifelong search to understand consciousness, reincarnation, creativity, and what may lie beyond this physical world. Whether you're a believer, whether you're a skeptic, or simply curious like me, we're glad you're here, and Douglas is here with us. Really nice to meet you, Douglas. Thanks for staying up late with us tonight on Coast.
2: Oh, well, it's great to meet you too, Mike. Or Rich, I'm sorry.
1: I'll respond to whatever. Mike, Rich, whatever you got. That's fine. Yeah, maybe I was a Mike in a different life. I might have been a reincarnated Mike.
2: But anyway, Rich, thank you so much for the introduction. And I have a lot of experiences that I think are going to be relative to some really interesting conversation tonight. And I'm more than happy to go over any of these topics.
1: Well, let's dig into as many as we can. Let's get into it, shall we? Let's not waste any more time. So what was your life before your experience? And then let's dig into what your experience was. I'm very curious.
2: Well, when I was growing up, when I was about probably 15, I had a fairly normal childhood. And I started having an interest in Paramahansa Yogananda's teachings and some of the what you'd call the yoga or the Eastern style of understanding life, which, you know, it's for the most part it's the concept of reincarnation. And so what happened was I began reading a lot of books, and I always felt like I was being guided in a certain direction. It was just like somebody was kind of turning me in certain ways. And so I was reading and reading, and I came on to some of the books of the Robert Monroe, who was having basically out-of-body experiences in his dream states. And he kind of had some methodologies that he was using in order to precipitate those experiences. So that fascinated me. And I started having, what I would do is I'd wake myself up at 3 a.m. so I could be really aware of what was going through my dream states, because they can disappear, you know, into your memory banks real quick. And so as I began to become more and more conscious of what's going on in my mind all the time, I began to have these experiences where I would float up out of my body. I would feel this intense vibration, float up out of my body, and I would even turn over and look at my body laying on the bed on various occasions, and I could move through the walls. One time I went out into the street. I lived on Coast Highway in Sunset Beach. And as I was standing in the street and the cars were coming, I was doing an experiment just to see, okay, can I really deal with this? You know, and as the car came closer and closer, I all of a sudden found myself back in my body. So, you know, there's a lot of different elements that when you are out of your body, you still have the same basic...
1: You don't want to get hit by a car.
2: Desire to survive, even though in mentally, you know, it's a process that's not really going to happen. You're not really going to get hit. But anyway, so those were the kind of experiences that began showing me that we all are a physical body. We have this physical body, but there's also a vast realm of other dimensions and elements by which we can begin to comprehend a much greater perspective of who we are, not just as a spiritual energy system, but also a traveler or going on our journey through a vast interdimensional universe.
1: And that's a hard one to understand, though, isn't it? That we can travel.
2: Not really.
1: It isn't?
2: It depends, you know, whether you've experienced it. It's kind of like experience is the greatest teacher. Once you've gotten to the point where you've experienced something, it really gives you some, you know, foundation to begin to build a new concept of what your life truly is. That makes sense?
1: It does. I am following. I'm tracking with you so far. And you're a young man when you're trying to figure, you're figuring out now that there's more to this world than the plane that we see. And you're able to leave your body consciously. You can see colors. You can smell things. I assume you can perceive things. But you know that you've left your dreaming body at this point.
2: Right. I mean, I guess the nuances between a dream and an out-of-body experience and all of the other elements involved, what you went through that day, all the, you know, the subconscious elements that are affecting you, whether it's stress, whether it's some positive thing, you know, those are all involved in there. But there is, and I discovered that there is a very specific methodology by which our consciousness is functioning all the time. And so in the dream states, we're much more open to information that otherwise would be quite shocking to us. You know, we can have experiences that in physical reality would blow our mind, but also experiences that have a vivid effect on us that are even more powerful than our daily waking experience, because we're just kind of repeating the same thought patterns over and over and over again. Whereas when we're in our dream states, things open up and our imagination and our basic openness to consciousness gives us a connection to other fields of energy, you know, and other frequencies. So the way that I began to understand it was, okay, now I'm learning that I'm not simply this physical body, that I exist beyond this physical body, but what the heck is it? And how do I begin to develop it? So what I'm really talking about is the evolution of our consciousness into higher spiritual levels of understanding, which is just simply changing the basic frequency of our consciousness through understanding our connection to this larger field of intelligence, which is, you could call it infinite intelligence. And then, you know, beginning to learn the lessons that are necessary to add that to the knowledge that we've gained and give ourselves another step up. And what I found is that once I began to really understand and realize that this physical body, and when it, you know, goes back into the earth, when it quits breathing and does its little decomposition thing, that's not the end of anything. That's just kind of the beginning. That's the doorway going into the other side. And I begun to have, you know, memories. They're kind of just a little bit vague sometimes. Sometimes they're very, very powerful and very distinct. But what is happening on those other dimensions? They're just right here. And they exist within the dimension we're in right now. They all exist together.
1: Is it like the more you go into this, let's call it like a library of books you've never read before? Is it the more you read, the more books that you have access to? Is it like a muscle that you work out?
2: I think it's kind of a evolution of gaining the information that some books, like when I was first starting out, this is quite a few years ago, the Seth books were something that I was pretty fascinated by. I don't even know if you're familiar with those.
1: Mm-hmm. Yeah, I've seen some of the videos.
2: Yeah, so those go back quite a ways. Now, the thing that about those that didn't make a lot of sense to me, even though I enjoyed the philosophical aspects of the fact that she was able to basically let her consciousness be taken over by this other entity, was the fact that she'd be sitting there smoking a cigarette and drinking a beer while she's doing this, you know. So to me, that, you know, it is what it is. I mean, I've drank lots of beer and smoked cigarettes.
1: That's why they call them spirits.
2: So anyway, what I began to understand is that we're all basically transceivers. I mean, that seems like a big word, but everybody.
1: Oop. Did we lose you? Okay. Let's do this. Let's try to reestablish Douglas back on the line. And we will take a quick break and come right back with Douglas Taylor on Coast to Coast AM.
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1: Welcome back to Coast AM. I'm your host, Rich Ibarra. Our guest is Douglas Taylor, and we're trying to reestablish communication with him. I think we got him right now. Douglas, are you back? Are you live?
2: Yeah, I think my pad just shut itself down. I have no idea why. It's
1: welcome
2: one
1: back.
2: Of those things.
1: Well,
2: thank you.
1: Last we were talking about the...
2: Sorry, Mike, about that.
1: That's okay. It's Rich, by the way, but you know, if you want to call me Mike, you can call me Mike. That's fine. So I want to talk about these dreams that we have, these visions we have. How do we know which ones to pay attention to that have truth to them or a message? I feel like maybe being out of body is one thing, but which dreams should we take as more than nonsense? How do we know?
2: Well, I think that, you know, one of the most important things for me when I was first getting more educated as to how the consciousness works and how to be able to evolve spiritually in your consciousness, it was very much a factor of just beginning to follow my intuition. You know, it's like nobody can really tell you how to do it. There's definitely teachings that are incredible that are out there that, you know, I'll more than happy to give some of the information about some of the books that I think are the most powerful that you can find. But, you know, like I was saying before, we're all transceivers, and there's this vast transmitter that's radiating all this information, and we're picking it up. And it's all these little waveforms of consciousness, whether it's, you know, through sight, through sound, through taste, through touch, but they're all related to the atomic dimension. And so if you're stuck in the perspective that that's the only dimension that exists, or if you haven't had an experience to validate to you that something exists beyond that, then you're going to have a little bit of a difficult time until you can bridge that gap and realize that, no, you're not just this physical body, that you are going to continue on forever, that there is this spiritual aspect to life, and that spiritual evolution is the most important thing that there is. Now, it's different for different people, obviously, because some people are evolving on a certain level that has basically been on a more progressive path, so to speak. Some people are learning the lessons that they have to learn through going through many, many, many different what you could call difficult experiences, because death to somebody who is totally identifying with the physical body is a pretty, you know, horrific and very fearful experience. But it really doesn't need to be. And if you can relate to it in a way that makes it natural, which it obviously is, because everybody dies, then you can begin to not have that fear that pulls you away from the comprehension and understanding of this, that many of the teachers throughout the centuries have been basically trying to teach, you know, whether it's Jesus, Krishna, you could go on and on with all the different teachers. Swedenborg had some incredible stuff. You know, Nikola Tesla. I mean, we could go on and on with all of the different teachers throughout history who had a little higher spiritual awareness and who brought that back into this dimension to try to help the people in this world to understand that they could do it too. They weren't anything special. They just had developed that understanding so that it was something that they could utilize.
1: Well, so when I pick up your story, you have an encounter or a communication where you are in South America, yeah, and you get pulled aboard a starship.
2: What? It's actually in Puerto Rico.
1: Puerto Rico, okay.
2: And I'm sorry, go ahead.
1: No, you go ahead.
2: Okay, so I'd been surfing all my life, and so I was 25. I was going to Puerto Rico, you know, I worked as a carpenter, so I would work, and once I saved up like $8,000 or $9,000, it was just like, okay, man, I'm rich now. I'm going to take off for 3 months and go on a surfing trip and go enjoy myself, me and a couple of friends. And so we did that to Puerto Rico, but at the same time, I was reading a lot of, you know, esoterical books that, you know, were keeping my mind open. And when I got into that trajectory of Puerto Rico, which is a very powerful place in a lot of ways, I had some just mind-boggling experiences. But when I did finally travel to that destination, and suddenly I'm surfing in warm water and there's a beautiful atmosphere and having, you know, the best time I'd ever had surfing, basically, it put me in such a positive mood that I think it's very, very important when you're on the spiritual path to be able to maintain that positive attitude. You know, it's like that in essence keeps you moving through the difficulties, the frustrations, sometimes the angers that can really hold you back and pull you back, cause you to do something really foolish, you know, that sets you back or get you thrown in jail or all kinds of crazy stuff. So anyway, I'm over there and I'm in this most positive mood I could possibly be in. And me and a friend rented a little place right up above the ocean where we could just walk to the different surf spots. And one night I was in this, you know, I had been having these out of body experiences, and I had become familiar with the feeling that I would have when I would project out of my body. And it was this real intense vibrational sound that wasn't really so much a sound, but it was my entire body. I've since come to learn that that's the psychic anatomy that everyone has, which is basically created from all of the various experiences, all the waveform energies that are recreating the physical body. And I'm getting ahead of the story here. So anyway, I felt that experience where I was being basically just projected out of my body. I was feeling that intense vibration. And then all of a sudden I was standing in front of these seven beings inside this, what I assumed was some sort of starship. And like we were talking about, you know, vivid dreams are something that you can usually figure that there's something special going on if it's a really intense, vivid dream. And that's what this was. It wasn't even like a dream at all. It was like more powerful in the sense of a reality was happening than my normal reality running around on the planet. So these beings kind of were looking at me. They looked like humans. You know, in fact, they were basically blonde. I guess you would call them the Nordics. You know, people have different opinions about what's what. But that's basically what they look like. And there was three males and four females, I think. Anyway, so I'm standing there and I'm more excited because there's light radiating from everywhere. It's just this incredible, incredible engulfment of this warmth, this spiritual brotherhood, this love, this intense, beautiful feeling.
1: Oh, that's
2: feeling.
1: The surfer in you being open to feel that. Well, let's take a quick break. And when we come back, I want to hear what happened to you aboard that starship once we feel the light and see that there are beings in front of you. When we come back with Douglas Taylor on Coast to Coast AM.

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2: A thunderstorm this evening could be strong, bringing us downpours and damaging wind. Otherwise cloudy, low 62. Sun and clouds, a shower tomorrow, the high at 76. Partly sunny on Monday, high Monday at 82. I'm Steve Williams on Rochester's News Weather and Traffic Station. 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
3: News. I'm Deborah Valentine. An Iranian drone and missile attack on a base in Jordan leaves two U.S. troops dead, one missing and four hurt. Fox's Alex Hogan reports on reaction from President Trump.
4: News Nation now reporting that President Trump has responded to them, giving them this statement, quote, "It is a very sad thing, and also we hate to see it happen. It is in service to our country."
3: CENTCOM says an eight straight night of retaliatory strikes on Iran has concluded. The effects of wildfires burning in Canada and Minnesota are lingering across the upper Midwest, Great Lakes, Northeast, and parts of New England. Ontario's Premier Doug Ford says a wildfire in Minnesota has crossed the Canadian border.
5: They have their hands full. The fire, I think it's the second largest, if not the largest now, jumped from Minnesota over to Ontario.
3: President Trump has threatened to impose new tariffs on Canada in response to the wildfires. 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
6: This is a Bloomberg Money Minute. It's happening more often, especially with the rise of online shopping. Customers finding credit card charges from companies they don't recognize or subscriptions they didn't know they signed up for. And that's leading to a surge in what used to be a last resort for disputing a transaction, demands for chargebacks.
7: In the United States from 2021 to 2025, chargeback rates have risen about 29%.
6: Amanda Mull is a senior reporter for Bloomberg Businessweek.
7: Those are really, really significant increases. They outpace the overall increase in number of credit card transactions.
6: And with that kind of pace, Mull says credit card companies are overwhelmed and will often approve chargebacks for small purchase items, even if the retailer did nothing wrong. But with so many transactions that might look scammy, Mull says some people on TikTok have begun trading tips on using chargebacks to get stuff for free. And that's its own kind of scam.
7: If they do it over and over and over again, their bank might refer them to the police.
6: Nathan Hager, Bloomberg Radio.
8: Neil and Gaetano.
9: Yes, Marco?
8: What do you get the woman who said, "I do"?
9: Depends. How many years has she put up with you?
8: Hey!
10: He's got a point. Some years it's flowers, sometimes it's a heartfelt card, sometimes it's dinner and a nice bottle of wine.
9: And sometimes, if you really want to say something special,
10: you say it with diamonds.
8: Because diamonds say more than words, right?
9: Exactly. They shout, "I love you."
10: And "I'd happily marry you" all over again.
8: Yep. That's what diamonds say, and I'm pretty sure the only reason they exist is because how much people like me need to say it.
10: Whether it's a quarter carat or 5 carats, the message is the same.
9: She made your life better forever. 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
1: Douglas Taylor is our guest, and I'm hoping he's appreciating the music we picked out for him. He was surfing in Puerto Rico. No better surf music than the Beach Boys. You can fight me on that. And he finds himself aboard a starship with extraterrestrials. And he says there's five of them. Two men, three women that looks Nordic. And that is where we went to commercials. So take it away, Douglas. I hope you like that song we picked for you there.
2: That actually just totally inspired me. That is such beautiful music.
1: It sure is, isn't it?
2: I mean, I like a lot of different kinds of music, but yeah, the Beach Boys are one of that particular song is just beautiful, inspirational. Okay, so I'm going to call you Rich now because Mike is getting old. So, Rich, I found myself standing there. I just materialized inside the ship, but it was so vivid.
1: What's it look like?
2: Talk about lucid dreams. Well, it was like the inside. I actually did a painting that I sent you an email of.
1: So, I'm looking at actually your paintings right now, which are beautiful.
2: Yeah. The one with the

0: to me, I was raised up to a more positive state of consciousness than I'd ever experienced, just because it was such a fascinating thing, and it seemed to have been bringing back certain almost memories that I had, and of being in that state of consciousness, just way, way more positive, very, very peaceful, and very, very the activity and the animation of your mind and consciousness is just like,
1: could you see the colors?
0: Mile a minute. Oh yeah, it was really unique and beautiful. And the most interesting part of it was when the individual communicated with me, the captain in the white suit, he basically, I said, hey, can I go with you guys, and because I just felt so good in that ship. I didn't, it's even better than surfing. But obviously he goes, well, no, you're not ready, or that's the impression I got. But then as he said that, and he let me know, and I began to see that, these people were in a completely different realm of consciousness than I was. They were in a realm of what you would call self-mastery. They were just really, really radiating this beautiful, beautiful energy. And so I started to kind of like feel like, oh my God, I'm like some kind of caveman or something compared to these individuals. And so I started actually feeling a little down, and I started kind of dropping my consciousness because I realized I wasn't like these people. And at that point, he motioned over to the lady that was standing next to him. And if it's in the painting, it's on the right side. You can see the woman. And she just like looked at me, didn't say anything, just beamed me. And I couldn't see anything coming out of her eyes, but it was like these just intense laser beam of consciousness of the most positive healing energies that I had experienced up till that point in time. And I immediately was uplifted again to that point where I felt just completely topping out. And my ability to be in a positive state of mind. And then I really got into it. And can I go with you? Can I go with you? And it was like, no, you're not ready to go with me. And I understand a lot more about this whole experience now. This was like 50 years ago, 45 years ago. But since that time, I've had a lot of other experiences that have helped me to understand, comprehend who they were, and how, even more importantly, we can also develop ourselves evolutionary-wise, not Darwinian evolution, but actual spiritual evolution, to where as we go through these processes of, the learning through one lifetime and go over into spirit, we can gain more knowledge in that spirit realm, and then we come back and try to work out more of the negative aspects of our own personality that help us to relieve ourselves of a lot of the weight, a lot of the negative waveforms, which I haven't really got into the psychic anatomy yet, but it's a really important part of the whole process of what I've learned, not just from this experience, but this experience was sort of a information subject matter that made more sense to me. Did that make sense? It began to really make sense to me as I began to educate myself and learn more about how the consciousness worked and how these people were able to function on that much, much higher level.
1: Well, it makes sense to me. You start sort of as a younger man noticing that there's something more than the sum of its parts, and you open yourself to learning about that. I wonder if that's kind of like why you got access to the beings, because you were a guy who was ready for a next step. So let's do that when we come back. Let's break it down a little bit, the knowledge that you've gleaned over the years, so that we can share it. Maybe we all evolve together. Let's do that when we come back with Douglas Taylor, when we come back on Coast to Coast AM.
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3: Welcome back to Coast AM. I'm your host, Richard Barra. Our guest, Douglas Taylor, is talking about his experience aboard a starship many years ago. I'm looking at this picture that you emailed me, Douglas, and I know this was a long time ago, but I can't help but think that the aliens look like members of the band ABBA to me. Do you see that?
4: Well, they all look like they've been surfing, so you know, maybe that was my take on the whole situation.
3: Lots of feathered bangs.
4: Yeah, they're very Nordic looking. But yeah, I mean, that was just the way that I picked up on it. They may have had a different appearance if somebody else had been in that position, you know, because I think we can, in our dream states, or basically when we move out of our body, it's all mind, you know, it's the mind, what the mind thinks and where it goes, it immediately, you know, manifests that information. That's why
3: a lot of people, like the end of Contact, like that movie with Jodie Foster, where it's like she sees her dad and you're like, that's because that's what your brain, your mind can handle. So other than you're not ready, what was the message that you were there to receive? Why did you get? Did you invite yourself aboard that craft, or did they suck you up in it?
4: I can't say for certain why I was taken aboard the craft at that time. Although I've had, you know, countless experiences since then that have added to that level of comprehension and understanding to give me the tools to be able to understand how to develop my consciousness into that higher level, which that whole experience basically comes down to the fact that, as I was trying to say before, I know it sounds a little, you know, it's kind of a standard concept nowadays about frequency, but it's just like a radio. You know, we're all transceivers and we both transmit and receive information, but it's the level. What channel are we tuning our mind into? So at that time, I was tuning my mind into a very, very positive state. And that's not the state I am in all the time, obviously. In fact, later on in that experience over in Puerto Rico, I had some really negative experiences. I tried to run and I had been drinking too much rum, you know, so it goes to show that we have these negative aspects within us that can really pull us away from what is, we know, the positive direction that we should be going in. But we got to have the, you know, we got to go through those hard experiences. So that's basically the main lesson, is that we can tune in to these more positive states, that it's only through a more positive attitude about life and not, you know, looking to react at every single situation that causes us to feel angry or whatever. So that was the main part of it. But I'm not the only one who is talking about this. I mean, the past lives, dreams, and visions. Throughout history, there have been so many people, you know, have understood the power of dreams. Like, just a couple off the top of my head is like Nikola Tesla. You know, he had all kinds of dreams and experiences and hypnagogic state that he talked about, and where he would say for him, he could develop these incredible new electronic devices and inventions within his mind without having to go through the experimentation. Edison was a little different. He would take little naps from time to time, and he would get the information he needed in order to complete some specific invention or some project. Sure.
3: Where Steve Jobs talked about that too.
4: Yeah, so it's like, that's not an unusual thing. That's very, very standard knowledge for most people. So, you know, Tesla's genius was fueled by intense dreamlike visions. And, you know, from his childhood, he had hallucinatory flashes of light that he could construct this AC induction motor. And, you know, eventually he was able to put that together, and it basically gave us the age we have today of being able to transmit, you know, electricity over large distances, because you don't need the massive wiring that's needed for a direct current. But anyway, so that's I think one of the elements that I need to put up front here, is that there are so many people more knowledgeable, more intelligent than me, that have had and have proven the fact that when we do leave our bodies in sleep, we're able to pick up information from those individuals who we're working with from the other spiritual side, and are helping to inspire us to carry out the projects that we set up. But it's not like they're giving us the information. It's always a process where you have to be learning. You have to be, you know, putting yourself to the absolute limit of your knowledge to try to bring in new information. So it's a struggle, but it's kind of like the plant that breaks up through the soil moving towards the sun, and it has to go through this struggle, and then eventually it blooms into this beautiful flower. You know, and so it's a part of the whole process is the struggle, and the struggle is the learning. And as you get more and more evolved, like those individuals who I saw on that ship, their struggle was totally different now, because they had gone through all of this. They didn't even, you know, as far as I'm concerned, they had developed to a level to where they were living in a state of consciousness that we would call, you know, mastery. Where it would be like, you know, some of the geniuses that we see on our planet, like Tesla and Einstein, we haven't gotten into that. But, you know,
3: let me ask you this, as we're talking and as I've researched you, I know that you say you have to kind of get yourself in a little bit of a state of mind of, I want to say like open creativity, but like with a little bit of an open, honest heart too. So I can't fight this thing that I'm feeling when you're talking about these beings. And the thing is that I wonder if they're not from another planet, but are they from maybe Atlantis? Is there a tie into that?
4: There's definitely no specific information that I could relate about who they were, who they are. The only thing that I can kind of, I have a feeling that I had known them before, and it very likely would have been in the time of Atlantis, because that's when there was this type of communication with other higher spiritual planetary systems that were still physical, and that these beings were coming into Atlantis to try to, again, spiritualize the individuals who still needed that teaching and that information in order to be able to function in a more positive way. So, you know, I don't have any specific details about who, where, when, and why, but I believe that, you know, you kind of picked on something there that's been in my mind about it, is that I think I had a similar experience in a life when I was living in Atlantis. And that's kind of what happened, is these things repeat themselves. And obviously, you know, the whole process of reincarnation, people talk about karma. So you're repeating the mistakes you made because that's in your psychic. And so those waveform energies are distorted. So you come back to try to
3: right those wrongs, I assume, right? I think we lost him again. Let's try to get him back. In the meantime, let's go to the wild card line and let's say hello to Joe in Monterey, California. Joe, welcome to Coast AM.
5: Well, thank you, Rick. I know about this field. I know a lot about paranormal and astral projection, and there's higher forms of travel, mental travel and soul travel, much higher than the astral. I was reading a lot about the occult and traveling out of the body, and people don't understand that when you start to travel out of the body, your frequency, your vibration is like a flare going into the astral plane. You light up, and they know you're leaving the body. And unfortunately, it's a low vibration on the astral plane. It's higher than the physical world, but there's a lot of what they call denizens, bad entities on the low astral, and they will direct people and give them and send them into wrong places, or they will start to cultivate or groom them towards the dark side. Now, I don't know how many years that you've meditated. You need to get a stronger spiritual grounding, a foundation, many years, 10 years at least, so that you are more aware before you go into their domain. And their domain, there's too much negativity there, too much dark side. And a lot of the New Age people think it's love and light, it's love and light. No, reincarnation is a trap by the dark side. We're not here to just learn. We're here to escape this universe, this physical universe. I don't mean die, but evolve beyond the traps of life to find solutions, not just in the physical, but in the other worlds. I would like to suggest, Douglas, that you find a really good mentor that knows the ins and outs, and how do I put it, been through so much horrible stuff that they came up with solutions and ways of getting through this, and acquaint yourself with angels, real angels on the other worlds, and see if they can travel with you to keep you out of trouble.
3: You need a spiritual guide, if you will. All right. Hey, thank you, Joseph. Douglas is back. We got disconnected, but he is back. We're going to take a quick break, and we're going to come back with your calls with Douglas Taylor and all his experiences. And when we come back, Douglas, I'm going to ask you about psychic anatomy, because we talked about that. You hinted on it, but we haven't gotten to it yet. So we'll get to that and your calls next on Coast to Coast AM.

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9: a State Department warning. I'm Deborah Valentine, Fox News. U.S. Central Command says an eighth night of retaliatory strikes on Iran have concluded. The strikes follow Iran's drone and missile attack on a military base in Jordan, which killed two U.S. troops, injured four, with one soldier remaining missing. Fox's Lucas Tomlinson says U.S. State Department has issued a new warning following the escalation.
10: The State Department has just issued a brand new worldwide caution, urging Americans to think twice about any travel to the Middle East. Due to heightened tensions in the Middle East, the security environment remains complex with the potential for unseen escalation. And that's exactly what we saw in neighboring Jordan when Iran fired multiple intermediate-range ballistic missiles that made it through U.S. air defense systems, hit a base in Jordan with dozens of U.S. Air Force personnel at the base.
9: The total number of Americans killed in the region since the conflict began now stands at 16. The State Department issuing a warning to Americans following Iran's deadly escalation of the conflict in which those two U.S. service members were killed. Americans worldwide, especially those in the Middle East, are urged to exercise increased caution. Americans abroad are advised to follow the guidance and security alerts issued by the nearest U.S. embassy or consulate. New York City Mayor Zohran Mamdani, in an interview with the New York Times, suggesting he's toying with the idea of arresting Israeli Prime Minister Benjamin Netanyahu during his upcoming visit to the U.N., citing war crimes in Gaza.
11: We're not talking about a personal assessment of Benjamin Netanyahu. We're talking about the International Criminal Court and the fact that they have a warrant out for this prime minister's arrest.
9: U.S. Ambassador to the U.N. Michael Walsh says the mayor's statements are political theater. 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
9: Candidate filing for the late Senator Lindsey Graham's South Carolina seat officially opens this week. Here's Fox's Jeff Manasso.
16: Candidate filing begins Tuesday ahead of a special Republican primary August 11th to replace Lindsey Graham, whose sister Darlene Graham was appointed to fill the rest of her brother's term through January.
17: Lindsey has always been there for me, and now I will be there for him.
16: She's reportedly considering a run for the permanent seat, facing a crowded field of potential contenders, including South Carolina Lieutenant Governor Pamela Yvette and Reps Russell Fry, Nancy Mace, and Ralph Norman. Lindsey Graham, who held the Senate seat since 2003, died on July 11th from an aortic tear. Jeff Manasso, Fox News.
9: Well, Texas is beginning the long road to recovery after deadly flash flooding tore through central and southern parts of the Lone Star State. Fox Weather's Brandi Campbell is in San Antonio with the latest.
18: Several cities, including Uvalde, Texas, received over 2 feet of rain in just a few days. Catastrophic flooding began as rivers, creeks, and streams began rising, flooding roads, sending water into homes and businesses. Local leaders have expressed they were grateful for early warning, saying those saved lives. In Uvalde, the Texas game wardens rescuing a flood victim by helicopter. Texas Governor Greg Abbott says the state rescued more than 270 people, but hundreds more were saved by local first responders.
9: Two people were killed after being swept away by floodwaters last week. Well, the flooding also caused a bridge to collapse in Uvalde County. Rescue efforts continue in Chongqing, China, after Friday's landslide killed at least 8 people and left 34 others missing. At least 10 residential buildings were buried in the rock and soil landslide. I'm Deborah Valentine. This is Fox News.
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21: Periods of clouds and sun. Some improvement in the air quality. High today 74. Clear tonight, low 53. Warm and hazy tomorrow, the high 82. Shower and thunderstorm on Tuesday. Could see some flash flooding, the high near 82. I'm Steve Williams on Rochester's News Weather and Traffic Station. 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
1: Extreme, stop the world, I want to get off. Well, Douglas Taylor did get off the world and went on a spaceship, so he wins in this category. I really love that song. I'm glad we played that tonight. Also, if you want to jump and send me a note on Facebook or Instagram, I do have them both open. I can see those, and you can just send me a note there at Rich Barra. And Douglas has been a speaker, an artist, a woodworker, a surfer, a contactee who has been aboard a ship outside of Puerto Rico and said that they communicated telepathically to him. And we're talking a little bit about that right now. Douglas, I assume we got you now on a phone and off the buggy Zoom, right?
2: The pad, I needed to make it so that it's typical technology. I needed to go in and make it so it stayed on instead of turning itself off. Anyway, I'm on the phone now.
1: Sound loud and clear.
2: I wanted to respond to that last little bit of information that individual was talking. It wasn't really a question. He was just relating his own, experiences or his own impression of how spiritual development works. And there definitely is a vast amount. I mean, look at the world we live in. It is so negatively biased. There's so many horrendous things that are going on. And those things that are happening in the physical, the wars and the diet, the killing, the incredible amount of destruction that we have put on each other builds up these horrible negative influences, which are basically obsessions that live in this other dimension. Or they're people who didn't have any desire to progress themselves, so they're stuck in those lower dimensions. And I had a whole bunch of them, and I still do, attached to me. So it's not all rainbows and fairy tales and, the unicorn type mentality. It's the most difficult thing you will ever do. And it has nothing to do. You don't have to meditate. If that works for you, that's fine. What you have to do is learn how the principles of consciousness actually work as a mind being a transceiving device that is receiving the information that you are picking up. And it's also sending. And so as you send that information, it has the harmonic relationship, just like any kind of sine waves that are similar, which would be hatred, anger. Those start collecting together because they're pulled to each other through the process of frequency relationships. So they're related to each other. And so it's such a complex process of understanding, like we're going to get into the psychic anatomy, that everyone has these different obsessional frequencies attached to them. And that could sound horribly scary, but you're not aware of it until you really start developing yourself spiritually a little bit more. And then as you become more sensitive in your physical body is actually beginning to evolve into a higher frequency because your psychic body is creating your physical body. And so as that frequency is stepped up a little bit, that means everything in the physical dimension, the mentality of who you were before you began to have the step up, hits you even harder. So I'm definitely not trying to make it sound like there is not a lot of hard and, very, very truthful work that you have to do about yourself by looking at and being perfectly honest with yourself about who you are in what your ego has developed, because the ego is really just your identity of who you believe you are. So if you believe you are this physical individual walking around on the planet and that's your concept, well, that's a very limited, primitive concept and idea. Whereas if you can transcend beyond that particular concept, then you're able to tap into these teachers and these helpers in these other spiritual worlds. And what he was talking about, these angels, we call them angels, but they're just individuals who evolved into these higher spiritual worlds and no longer need to even come into physical bodies because they've learned the lessons and they've been able to...
1: So they won't reincarnate then. They've already achieved their goal.
2: To actually live in those higher dimensions where everything is on a higher frequency. And so it's all mental. Everybody's recreating the very environment and the cities and the buildings with their mind, and it's made out of this beautiful crystalline substance. And so the psychic body itself is where all of this information is stored as these various experiences. So each experience we have, like we were talking about, whether it comes in through, you know, your vision, through the various frequencies that come in through vision, through your audio, through sound, through touch, taste, all the different ways that we pick up the information, it depends on now what do we do with that information. Do we just react to it? You know, if somebody is driving down the street and they cut you off, you know, is it like, oh, let's get out and let's punch each other out? You know, I mean, that's pretty standard on this planet. And even the kind of warring that goes on where we're blowing each other up with bombs and just going, oh, that was a, you know, thinking it's a video game. These things are serious. And so that's the basic concept behind the psychic body, that all of the elements that you are involved in are recreating the actual waveform energies within that psychic body. And so if you are stabbed, I've been a pirate in many lifetimes. That's why I had such a rapport with the ocean. So I've seen things about myself that were horrific. You know, I saw myself in a dream actually cut somebody's throat. And as horrible as that sounds, it wasn't really the act of doing it that blew my mind. It was in a dream, but it was so real. I snuck up on the ship. There was a guard there. I went up and I sliced his throat. But it was the frequency of when I actually did that act, which is completely in opposition to the positive, progressive development that this infinite, intelligent, spiritual force works through and with. So you're in opposition to it now. And so it recreates that negative waveform within your psychic body. But you can heal yourself with that. And that's what I am trying to portray by going back, understanding where that came from, and you can actually begin to get the help intuitively from these spiritual teachers, and they help you to see this by popping it into your dreams, you know, and allowing you to see what you've done.
1: Well, that's pretty powerful.
2: So I'm not the one who has instigated the concept of the psychic body, which people have called the soul. It comes from this vast, vast, intelligent being who came to this planet, left in 1960, called Ernest L. Norman, and he set up the Unarius Academy of Science. So those are the teachings, and there's over 300 volumes of books. So out of all the books I ever read throughout all my life, when I found these, that was it. I knew that there's nothing I was going to find that had a more specific and really just, you know, what would you call it? It's just so vivid and true when you read it that you just absolutely are lifted up. So in other words, the perfected minds that had channeled the information into those books, when you read it, you actually are transcended out of your body. I mean, I experienced this for so many years, and that is the process as you become a little bit more sensitive and your frequency goes up. Then you start to try to be more creative. So when I came back from the trip, we're kind of skipping around, when I was taken aboard the ship in the Caribbean, I actually had never painted, never been involved in any creativity, but I suddenly felt the desire when I came back to start drawing and painting. And from that point on, when I would do that, I would feel that same uplifting, positive energy that I felt was when I was in the ship. And so it was like, it almost felt like I was doing something that was illegal because it was such a fantastic feeling.
1: No, your paintings are really remarkable, too. The colors are almost things you almost don't really see anywhere else. Okay, let's take a quick break, and then people want to talk to you. We got to get to some calls here. Back with Douglas Taylor when we come back on Coast to Coast AM.
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1: Welcome back to Coast AM. I'm your host, Rich Barra, our guest, Douglas Taylor. You on the phones. Let's go to the wildcard line. Let's talk to Adam in... I can't even see where you're from. Well, Adam, you're on the Coast to Coast AM. Welcome.
6: Hey, Rich, from Pascagoula, Mississippi.
1: Right on.
6: Yeah, what's up, man? My question for Douglas is, did you travel physically to the starship through abduction beam, or did you astral travel?
2: No, I did not go physically on the starship. I mean, that would be an incredible thing. That would be, if you had valid proof of it, it would change the entire perspective of the way that the world is going through the disclosure situation right now. But, you know, there's some people that have. But for the most part, to try to put it into some sort of perspective, you have to be in a more kind of in a heightened state, which would be in your astral state. In other words, if I was to walk into that ship in my physical body, because of the frequency of the ship, I mean, they could change it so I could still walk into it, but my body would kind of be in opposition to it because it's on such a low frequency compared to the frequency that was in the ship. So that's one of the reasons why a lot of these experiences that we have that seem so transformative happen in our dream states. Because physically, you know, if one of these super advanced, intelligent light beings was to suddenly just appear inside a room full of people, everybody would just, it wouldn't do them any good. It would just more than likely shock the heck out of them. And that's kind of true with the UFO phenomenon, too, that there's still so many people that are so fearful that it's some kind of demonic thing. I think one of the vice presidents, he thinks they're demons. So
1: yeah, I heard that interview.
2: I did not go aboard physically, but, you know, people put a lot of emphasis on the concept of the material world. And if you break everything down into its substructures, the atomic actual molecules of cells, you know, our body is recreating 1.5 million cells every minute. So we actually go through, you know, in a lifetime, we go through 7 complete bodies are rebuilt through the evolutionary process. So there's a lot that I think the main thing that in my mind that science and a lot of the different areas of research are getting into but haven't really found something to grasp onto yet because they haven't found a way to really validate it and prove it, is that we live in an interdimensional state. So the universe itself is infinite. So we live in a universal, interdimensional, infinite state of consciousness, and we're just like this little grain of sand in this sea of infinity. And so, you know, we just have to kind of go by what we are gaining in our own particular elements of what we're attempting to do. So we came back here into this physical body to make progress, to gain information, to release ourselves, to heal ourselves of a lot of the negative situations that we were involved in. Like, I was a warrior in a lot of past lives, too. It was horrible, you know, what I've seen and what I experienced. And I've had to recognize that and see it. But like I was saying before, it keeps kind of trying to preach to people. But the Unarius Academy of Science, which is unarius.org, has given me a library of books and information that I could obviously never begin to come close to describing in a 2-hour interview. And it wouldn't even be necessary for me to do it because it would be, it's only what each person could get out of it. Some people, they won't relate to it, of course. And those people that do, they'll feel that connection with it. You know, they'll feel that. Because when I went into the library and I found, after looking through every book I thought I found on spiritual development, and finally I just felt, it was like somebody just kind of turned me in this one direction when I was in the Huntington Beach Library, and I walked over and I picked up the Voice of Venus book, which was one of the Inaris Academy books, basically channeled by Ernest L. Norman. And I started reading that, and it was like, I was just transcended out of my consciousness for months. But then it came around that everybody has a higher self, the positive side, they're good angels, and they have a lower self, they're bad angels. And so it's a matter of learning how to balance those processes so that you're making yourself into a more purified frequency so that you can actually function in those worlds where everybody else is in that higher state. And so if you were to go there and didn't have the same frequency relationship, you wouldn't be able to even fit in there. You know, so the physical world we're in here is kind of like a prison of where all of the degenerates are gone, you know, put in order to begin to develop and progress themselves, because there's been a lot of repetition, if you look through history, of all these wars, and for the most part, it's been a lot of the same people just kind of repeating the past. And this, the Inaris Academy of Science and the books and the teachings, it helps you to learn how to heal yourself and reduce the amount of the negative poles that are on you that can pull you into some negative state that you get stuck in. You know, you're stuck in the mud.
1: How many dimensions are there?
2: I wouldn't be the guy to ask that because, to me, they're an infinite number. And when you start talking about infinite, it's impossible to comprehend. But, excuse me. So that's something that if there's an infinite number of dimensions, then there's a never-ending pathway of progression and spiritual development that has no ending. And if it had an ending, somebody would get there and they would end, and then all of a sudden there would be nothing more for them to do. And so all of the spiritual development that they went to get to that point and all the knowledge they gained would be all be for nothing, because all of a sudden they're supposedly all-knowing. So you never get there. There's always more to learn. There's always more to know. Nobody, even if you're like a Jesus, somebody who's so advanced, he, you know, speaks through some of these books and talks about there are more, much more advanced dimensions and individuals living in states of consciousness where they're literally recreating the universes for the physical dimensions. But it's all based on this sense of compassion and love where they are entirely selfless. The only reason for existence is to be helpful and selfless and to be able to help other individuals develop their, and it might be somebody on a much higher level that they're working with, and then we have the individuals on our level in these higher dimensions that are working with us, helping us to develop and be able to eventually evolve into that higher positive state.
1: More with Douglas Taylor when we come back on Coast to Coast AM.
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8: Periods of clouds and sun. Some improvement in the air quality. High today 74. Clear tonight, low 53. Warm and hazy tomorrow, the high 82. Shower and thunderstorm on Tuesday. Could see some flash flooding, the high near 82. I'm Steve Williams on Rochester's News, Weather, and Traffic Station. 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
9: News, I'm Roxanne Evans. Two American troops are dead. One remains missing in an attack on a U.S. base in Jordan. The State Department issuing a security alert.
10: The Pentagon says 13 U.S. troops, 10 soldiers, and 3 sailors have been wounded in action this week at various bases in the Middle East, likely from Iran's continued attacks in Bahrain, Kuwait, and Jordan, and particularly a large attack on that base in Jordan, housing hundreds of U.S. troops and fighter jets.
9: Fox's Lucas Tomlinson. The U.S. dealing with smoke from Canadian wildfires. U.S. politicians blaming the North. Ontario Premier Doug Ford says the finger pointing needs to stop.
11: They have a very short memory. We had the water bombers, everyone ready, going over to California. It was last year.
9: Canada battling over 900 fires. 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
1: Douglas Taylor is our guest tonight. His website linked up at Coast to Coast AM. And your calls right now, we only have a final half hour left. And I know everybody's hopping to talk to Douglas here. Let's see if we can get that done. Go west of the Rockies. Let's go to Washington State and talk to Linda. Linda, welcome to Coast AM.
2: Thank you, Rich, for taking my call. I wanted to ask Douglas if he ever had the experience of electric kind of squiggly kind of, it's hard to explain, around his peripheral vision, coming into his front vision, kind of like an electricity or squiggly things. And also, I wanted to ask if he, if you could be in two different places at the same time.
1: That's a
2: good like
1: question.
2: I could be up in an airplane flying around, but yet I'm walking around in a house down here. Is there something about timelines that he knows of?
3: Oh, that's a

0: are showing me that my body is changing. I'm 72 now.
1: Do you still surf?
0: But what I can definitely talk about is the fact that the second part of her question is that, what was the second part of her question?
1: Oh, she was talking about being in two places at the same time, walking on the ground or being up in the plane. Is there a time?
0: Yeah, I missed that. I missed that time frame. Absolutely. I mean, time itself is something that doesn't have a linear aspect to it in the spiritual dimensions. In other words, in this world, we have a beginning and an ending, you know, whether it's life being born and dying. But in reality, there is a cyclic movement that's taking place. So everything's moving in these cycles. So if you had the advancement and the knowledge, you could be in 100 places at a different time. I mean,
1: boy, that's hard to wrap your brain around.
0: Being, I'm sorry?
1: That's really hard to wrap your brain around.
0: Well, imagine if you were capable of projecting your consciousness because of the development that you have. And I talk about these things like, okay, well, what the hell do you mean? But the consciousness that you have is so vast and takes up such a vast amount of intelligence that it's not limited by the time and space concepts that we are in this reality. And so you can be communicating with thousands of people. Like the teacher that I was learning from at the Inaris Academy, Uriel, she healed so many people and at the same time and was not limited by the time factor. But obviously, I am, and I think that that's a development that comes after many, many incarnations and developmental cycles of reincarnation to where, you know, you understand the processes. So there's no magic. There's no things that are beyond our comprehension. You know, it's just like 150 years ago, if people would have saw the type of technology we had today, they'd say, oh, that's magic, you know, and they wouldn't be able to comprehend how it functions or how it works.
1: But you would have been burned as a witch with an iPhone.
0: Yeah, you would have been burned as a witch. And as we now understand it and have developed it, the next step is carrying it into the next level, which is the fact that there are many different dimensions, and science hasn't quite got there yet. I mean, they broke it down into the quantum aspects, and that leads to a lot of relative concepts related to other dimensions, but not dimensions that exist. Just like when you're in a dream at night and you're functioning, you're talking to people, you're doing everything, you know, that's there. Okay, now many psychiatrists say, well, that's just your brain, you know, regurgitating the things that happen to you during the day or whatever. And in some cases, that's true. But in other cases, there's information coming in that is guidance because you're open to it, because your consciousness is open and positive, that is going to help you gain that next step. Like with Einstein being able to come up with the concepts that he was able to come up with, that nobody had really been able to wrap their head around, and still can't to some degree. But, you know, the whole concept of science and the evolution of where that aspect of it is going, in my mind, the only real holdup right now is breaking through and understanding these other dimensions exist. But it's hard to get there if all you believe in is this physical material.
1: Is the right
0: world.
1: Now. Right. Exactly. Makes sense to me. Well, we have lots of people who want to talk to you, so let's get that on the other side of the break. Your calls with Douglas Taylor when we come right back on Coast to Coast AM.
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4: Welcome back to Coast AM. I'm your host, Rich Barra, our guest, Douglas Taylor. You are on the phones. Let's go east of the Rockies and let's talk to Linda in Virginia Beach, Virginia. Welcome to Coast AM. You're on with Douglas Taylor.
5: Thank you so much for the information you have shared. I have enjoyed it so much. I'm so much interested in heading in that direction and your suggestions. So my first question would be, what would be, from the suggestions you've given, what would be the very best thing I could do now? Very best thing I could do now to head in that direction. And then after that, what would be the second best? So the best thing to do right now.
6: Well, the best thing to do that I could give some sort of advice on, which I don't like giving advice because I don't feel like I want to preach to people or be in a position, but I think I can be in a position to help, and that's what it's all about. So I would basically, I mean, I have a lot of art out there. I have a website. I don't care if I sell it or not. You know, I work as a carpenter. I'm not, I don't gonna have a lot of money, but unarius.org. Unarius.org. Go to that site and see if you have a rapport with the information in those books. I'm going to actually be doing a PowerPoint presentation there called Inside a Starship coming up in October. And that is one of the most powerful things you could do, because once you make that connection, you'll be surprised with the amount of information that can start flowing. Now, it's not saying that it's definitely going to happen that way. Maybe your direction will pull you in another way, but it's definitely following your own intuitive guidance, not following anything I say or anybody else says. It's knowing that you have it within you to make the steps necessary to get to a point where you're developing yourself on that spiritual pathway.
4: Thanks, Linda.
6: Does that make sense?
5: Thank you so much, and God bless you.
4: God bless you, too. Thanks for listening.
6: Thank you.
4: Kansas City, Missouri, let's talk to Rich on the Wild Card line. Welcome to Coast AM. You're on with Douglas Taylor.
7: Yes. Hello. I wanted to ask a question. Are you still in contact with the Beans, and how do you get in contact with them?
6: Yes, I have had several experiences that where I was taking aboard Starship. Sometimes they were vastly huge, and I had healings inside of them also. So it was a situation where I was needing to have more of that kind of that negative energy within my psychic kind of released. And it's not that I have a direct connection with them. It's that they are constantly projecting out this positive frequency. And so it's up to us to gain the knowledge that allows us to begin to tune into it, to begin to tune the channel of our mental receiver to that higher frequency. And that sounds kind of abstract, but it really is fairly simple. It's, there's some specific things that you just can do, and they're not that difficult, you know, in a way, and yet at the same time, it's the most difficult thing you'll ever do, because you have to accept the fact that you're in this for the long run. You're never going to get to a point where you can just say, okay, I don't want to go anymore, I quit. And, you know, like, you're in a position now where you've made this progression and your life is going to change in the most positive way imaginable, but there's always going to be the struggle of letting go of the past, letting go. So the whole process really is learning to put your consciousness on the positive future that you want to create for yourself, and then do the elements, which has been so important for me, reduce the negative factors that have put me in a state that I needed to come back many, many times, and I will in the future, to be able to work my psychic body to where it's functioning more aligned and in tune with this infinite intelligent energy. That it's kind of like, almost like a, I hate to say a machine, it's an organic field of pure intelligence that we learn to tune into, and it doesn't have any personal feelings about anything. It's just what it does is what it does, and it works and functions according to a totally scientific principle, and those are the principles that are being taught in these books that I've been talking about, the Inneris Academy of Science.
4: Thanks. Thank you, Rich. Let's go to the wild card line, Oberon in Redwood City. Welcome to Coast to Coast AM.
8: Yes, sir. Thank you. Douglas, you're talking about returning over and over again through reincarnation. It says in the scriptures, in the Israelite Testament, that at the time of Methuselah, people were living 1,000 years. So why can't we develop the science so well at this point that we're going to live almost probably eternally? Wouldn't that be a better approach?
6: Well, the problem with that is that living 1,000 years, if you're not evolving your mental processes to be able to understand your relationship with this higher intelligence, this infinite creative intelligence that people call God, then there's really not going to be any benefit of having all those years. You're just going to keep regenerating the same information over and over again. And these beings in these higher worlds, they live for an infinity amount of time. They have a completely different process by which they go through the elevation from one level of consciousness into the next, where they remember everything that they've experienced. So there have been beings who could come and live for thousands of years. There's even yogis that, you know, have been known to have lived for very, very long amounts of time in their physical bodies even. But like Yogananda, when he died, what he did, called Paramahansa Yogananda, I know, kind of a different aspect than the Christian philosophy. But anyway, he was able to practice dying. It's a thing called samadhi. Now, that's not my personal way of developing myself. I'm not part of the Paramahansa, basically the Self-Realization Fellowship. I'm with the Inaris Academy. But he was a super master teacher. And so he talks about what he would do. And so he was so advanced through his meditative practices that when he died, his body stayed in perfect shape. It did not begin to decompose for many, many weeks. And so it was like he had his vibration at such a high level that the various elements that normally would start breaking down the cell structures were not even doing it. You know,
4: I've never heard of that. That's amazing.
6: Yeah, if you read about Paramahansa Yogananda, that's one of the things that's stated in his autobiography. There's other fantastic stuff in there, too. But, yeah, that's valid. And, yeah, to live 1,000 years in a lifetime but not making spiritual progress, that's not the way to go. The reason that we go back into the spiritual realm, our birth and death cycles, are because on the spiritual realm is where we really can gain the information and the knowledge and the help.
4: How do you carry that over, though, to your next life?
6: I'm sorry?
4: How do you carry that over to the next life?
6: Well, it's something that comes to you intuitively, and as you become more and more sensitive through developing and being, you know, more educated and consciously aware of these processes, like many of these various individuals that we've talked about, Maitreya, Buddha, you know, they're able to have a memory of their past lives to the extent that when they come back, they're aware, you know, just like the Dalai Lama, the last Dalai Lama, he knew that he had been the Dalai Lama previously. And so that was, he left his parents when he was like, I'm 6 years old, and went and became the latest Dalai Lama. So the whole process itself is such that, you know, you're actually just beginning to develop a understanding of how to live in that higher spiritual consciousness. The spiritual worlds, they're incredibly beautiful. I mean, we see the world that we live in here. It's an incredibly beautiful world. There's so many different incredible species of animals and different elements that are going on. But the basic energy is based on a lot of real negative factors because the people are so ignorant of the more intelligent ways of living their lives in which they're actually progressing themselves and other people are going to progress because they are seeing them as examples of what they can become.
4: What a positive light you were tonight, Douglas. I really appreciate your time and your energy and staying up late in the middle of the night with us.
6: My pleasure.
4: It was really good. I hope you come back and visit me sometime. We didn't even get to like three of the questions. We have so many more questions to get to with you. So we'll get to that. Thank you so much for listening to Coast AM. I want to thank George Norrie for asking me to sit in on the weekend this weekend. We'll talk soon. God bless you. Good night.

0: 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This is Joe.
1: Hey, Joe. So I heard you guys do everything?
0: With home improvements? Yes, sir.
1: Okay, great. I'd like you to come over here and knock my house down.
0: What?
1: Yeah.
0: Knock your house down?
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1: Wow, and you're saying that's easier than, you know, knocking the house down and starting over?
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1: Well, okay, Joe. 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
10: State Department alert. Roxanne Evans, Fox News. The State Department warning Americans after escalating conflicts with Iran. This comes after Iran launched attacks on a U.S. base in Jordan, killing two U.S. troops. One remains missing. The U.S. urging Americans to exercise caution. The U.S. launching an eighth straight night of attacks against Iran. Fox's Chanley Painter with more.
11: U.S. CENTCOM says it's to swiftly punish the Revolutionary Guard for killing two service members in missile and drone strikes in Jordan Friday. Another U.S. soldier remains missing. These mark the first American military deaths since March. Four others were evacuated to hospitals but have since been released. The escalation in U.S. action is in response to continued Iranian attacks on ships in the Strait of Hormuz. Iran has been striking back by targeting Jordan, Iraq, and Arab Gulf states. Tehran also now claims it's suspending last month's ceasefire agreement with Washington. In a statement, Iran's supreme leader mocked President Trump's signature as, quote, worthless.
10: Well, President Trump is responding to the deaths of U.S. service members.
12: President Trump is here in New Jersey this weekend at his Bedminster Golf Club. And following the news, this breaking news of these two U.S. service members who have been killed in action in Jordan. News Nation now reporting that President Trump has responded to them, giving them this statement, quote, it is a very sad thing. And also, we hate to see it happen. It is in service to our country. U.S. Central Command also says that one other service member is missing in action and that four other service members were evacuated to Jordanian hospitals after that Iranian missile and drone attack on Friday.
10: Fox's Alex Hogan. A massive fire in Norway destroying more than 100 homes and forcing hundreds to evacuate. Officials say no deaths have been reported. 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
16: Let the good times roll at the Steel Rail Revival, July 24th and 25th. 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

0: Deer Ale Revival. Let's
1: New York City Mayor Zohran Mamdani suggests to the New York Times he might charge Israeli Prime Minister Benjamin Netanyahu as a war criminal if he visits the UN General Assembly in September.
2: Whatever the law allows me to do in New York City, that's what we will do, but we won't be writing our own laws to that end. That's an active conversation with our legal department in seeing what the prospects are we have here in our municipality.
1: Candidate filing for the late Senator Lindsey Graham's South Carolina Senate seat officially opens this week. Fox's Jeff Manasso.
3: Candidate filing begins Tuesday, ahead of a special Republican primary August 11th to replace Lindsey Graham, whose sister Darlene Graham was appointed to fill the rest of her brother's term through January.
4: Lindsey has always been there for me, and now I will be there for him.
3: She's reportedly considering a run for the permanent seat, facing a crowded field of potential contenders, including South Carolina Lieutenant Governor Pamela Yvette and Reps Russell Fry, Nancy Mace, and Ralph Norman. Lindsey Graham, who held the Senate seat since 2003, died on July 11th from an aortic tear. Jeff Manasso, Fox News.
1: Ontario's Premier Doug Ford is pushing back after President Trump blasted Canada for letting wildfires burn out of control.
5: I find it a shame the administration in the U.S. and Congress people writing these letters and blaming us and so on and so forth. They have a very short memory. We had the water bombers, everyone ready, going over to California. It was last year.
1: Senator Bernie Sanders rallies with Senate candidate Abdul El-Sayed in Michigan. Sanders questions why El-Sayed's opponent insists on outspending him.
6: This is an election between Abdul and the billionaire class.
1: The primary set for August 4th. I'm Roxanne Evans, and this is Fox News.
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9: Periods of clouds and sun, some improvement in the air quality. High today 74, clear tonight low 53. Warm and hazy tomorrow, the high 82. Shower and thunderstorm on Tuesday, could see some flash flooding, the high near 82. I'm Steve Williams on Rochester's News Weather and Traffic Station, News Radio WHAM 1180.
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Good evening and welcome to Coast AM. I'm your host tonight. My name's Rich Barra. And for as long as human beings have walked this planet, we've searched for answers that seem to live just beyond our reach. In ancient books, whispered traditions, vivid dreams, unexplained encounters, and stories passed down through generations, people, well, they've always believed that there might be a deeper layer to reality. If only we knew where to look. So tonight, this is sort of a curated show for that. Although it seems like it's on the opposite sides, we're going to talk about the Salem witch trials and we're going to talk about alien abduction. They're still tied together. We follow the different paths that may lead to the same questions. In our first couple hours, we're going to travel back to 1692 in the Salem witch trials with author, artist, and historian Enid Baxter Rice. Her own ancestors stood accused during one of the darkest chapters in American history. We're going to separate the myth from the history, explore the forgotten stories behind the trials, examine the ancient spells and incarnations that have echoed through culture for centuries and even led us to like Etsy witches now. Then later tonight, we're going to meet author and experiencer Douglas Taylor, whose extraordinary encounter aboard what he describes is an extraterrestrial craft changed the course of his life. It's kind of a crazy story. We're going to explore the dreams, the reincarnation, the creativity, the consciousness, and whether our lives may be part of a much larger spiritual journey than we can possibly imagine. So whether these stories, these experiences are history, psychology, spirituality, or something maybe even beyond our current understanding. Well, they've fascinated us for centuries. So whether you're listening tonight, wherever, if you're on the road, if you just ended your shift, I know a lot of people in bands listen to us after their band gigs are over. If you just can't sleep and this is your jam, well, I am here for you. Welcome across America, Canada, and around the world. Thank you for making me part of your weekend as we sail into the mystic together. Welcome to Coast AM. Now, I want to spend some time with our first guest here, Enid Baxter Rice. So let's do this. Let's take a quick break for the pause so we can spend a little more time with her on the backside of this. We'll be right back on Coast AM.

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2: 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I told them what I'm doing, and they said, "Well, what's it doing that it stopped that coughing?" 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It just stopped it."
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4: Welcome back to Coast AM. I am your host, Rich Barra, for the night. Enid Baxter Rice is a witch, an author, and an artist who unearthed the hidden and forgotten stories buried in family history, old archives, and the land itself. Her work has been exhibited at the National Gallery of Art, the Getty, the Library of Congress. She's no joke here, and featured in the New York Times. Enid has had fellowships at the National Academy of Sciences, the Getty Foundation, and Yale, and makes her paints from the plants in her garden, which I think is fascinating too. Really excited. In fact, Enid, my daughter Audrey, who goes to school in New York, I told her we were going to talk about the Salem witch trials, and she is in the studio with me tonight being my little producer. So she's all into this. Very, very excited. Welcome to the show, Enid.
5: Thank you. Thank you for having me. Thank you, Audrey, for producing. I'm so excited to be on Coast to Coast.
4: And by producing, she got me a Red Bull. I think that's been her, that's been her major contribution.
5: Fantastic.
4: But it is the middle of the night. We do have to bring the energy. So, yeah. You are more than meets the eye when I look through your resume, when I look through all of the things on your website. You have both your art, but you're also read through just mountains and mountains of actual trials from back in 1692. So you've got all this accreditation to you, and your family is involved in this too. So I wonder where we start with you. First of all, you call yourself a witch, and I guess maybe let's start here. What is the difference between maybe witchcraft in 1692 and what we call it now? Can you give me a little example of that? Let's start there.
5: Gosh, you know, I feel really bad. Audrey, I'm sorry. I'm going to be disappointing in the first moment I start talking. I don't identify myself as a witch.
4: Ah, oh my gosh, it said so in your bio. I so apologize for that.
5: Oh no, that's totally fine. I think that a lot of people... So there is a big difference, right, from 1693 to now. And in 1692 and 1693, there was a whole world of medicine that was done with herbs. And so people, especially women who did this kind of like healing and seemed to be able to use herbs to do things that were very magical, were often thought of as being witches, especially when there was some kind of moral panic. And my ancestors were part of that group.
4: Let's go back there. What started this, because it really went off the rails at some point where anybody who was growing anything in their garden, you know, seemed like they might be on trial for being a witch. How did this get so out of control? How did it start?
5: There are a lot of theories about that. And, you know, of course, people, you know, we're talking about a long time ago where the lines between medicine and cooking and witchcraft are kind of blurry, like science is magical. And in some ways, we're kind of returning to some of that practice now. I just heard about 4 commercials for herbal remedies. There are moments where that knowledge has to go underground, and this is one of those moments. There are theories that somebody ate bad grain and it made them hallucinate. There is a really strong argument that these were very repressive times, and teenage girls got a little taste of power and it went off the rails. There's also, you know, 2 wars that happened prior to the Revolutionary War in New England. And they're extremely violent and extremely brutal. And most of the young accusers during the Salem witch trials are what we call refugees from that war. They were up in Maine and witnessed terrible stuff and lost a lot of family. So, you know, everybody's struggling. They're also petrified of the forest. They believe the forest is the realm of the devil.
4: Like the people that live there? Not the people practicing witchcraft. But yeah, forests are always, you know, even, I guess maybe that's a carryover from Europe too, but everybody thinks this forest is, the woods are scary.
5: I mean, they're scary. They're spooky. And, you know, you see things out of the corner of your eye. And this, again, and this is a pretty dangerous landscape. And it's also, you know, I was talking with your producer who's from West Virginia and I'm from Pennsylvania. The woods feel really haunted. And I'm sure that's, you know, something deep there. But at that time, once the accusations started flying, there were a couple of bigwigs in the New England world who wrote books about how to seek out witches, and they capitalized on this moment. So there's a lot of different forces fanning the flames. And 3 of my ancestors were convicted. One of them escaped before he could be questioned in a trial.
4: Is that George? George
5: Jr. escaped. Yeah, he just took off. And and his wife was incarcerated for many months. These people were chained in cold prisons on the floor, like starving, waiting to, you know, have their execution after they were convicted. His father was executed. His father was like around 87 years old, which
4: that's
5: back
4: George
5: then. George Jacob Sr. was 87 years old and was executed for witchcraft because he refused to confess because he did not want to implicate other people. And his granddaughter also was convicted, but right before she was to be executed, the governor of Massachusetts' wife was accused of witchcraft, and he decided it was time to end the that court.
4: How many people died because of being accused of witchcraft?
5: Yeah, it's kind of a wild number. We're talking about more than 200 people incarcerated.
4: Oh my gosh.
5: Yeah, and 25 murdered. And of the 200, I mean, you're talking about women who have children, you know, people who are dependent on them. So the story of my like 7th great grandmother's arrest, you know, she's taken to the prison, her baby's ripped out of her arms, there are toddlers following her down the street crying. So, you know, the cost of this on this community, there's only 500 to 600 people in the community, and 200 of them end up incarcerated. So it's a pretty significant, wild time. I think I wrote about it, like, imagine if an in real life 2020 era Twitter mob wore bonnets and could execute people. Like, that's what we're talking about. Yeah.
4: Well, I don't know that we're that far away from something outrageous like that, where social media just turns the mob on you. I've seen it happen a few times.
5: Yeah. I actually have my students study this now because I want them to look at, you know, mob mentality, and, you know, when groups of people get really paranoid. But also, the first people to be executed in the witch trials are all outsiders. There's a woman who's mentally ill. There's a Quaker. There's a woman who's kind of like, she's like the town drunk. You know, so there's this like pattern of whoever's not very popular. And then it starts to look like people getting revenge on each other. So, for example, George Jacobs Jr. is one of my ancestors. He was a known creep. The reason that he and his dad are thought to have been accused is they were hanging out, fixing their wagon and making jokes about the girls who were accusing everyone. And they called them the witch B words. I don't know if I can say that. And so that joke was overheard and people didn't like it. But prior to that, George Jr. had herded a bunch of his neighbor's horses into the water and killed them. So he had something
4: he had
5: very
4: mental
5: strange.
4: Problems too.
5: Yeah, mental problems.
4: Do you think that the mental problems, like what you said with drinking and some of that real outrageous, almost sociopath stuff, do you think that's from the war, from trauma?
5: I'm trying to trace back, those threads. And, you know, I think sometimes the stuff is also inherited. Like I can see a thread through, you know, my family of a certain trait that comes up that's not, you know, that's not very empathetic. And we see it like every few generations. That's why I started doing, it's part of why I started investigating this history.
4: But we'll go into that a little deeper. What do you mean by that? Help me understand that a little bit.
5: Yeah. So in about late 2019, my mother became really sick with a rare disease and passed away very quickly. The disease is related to mad cow disease. It's called Creutzfeldt-Jakob disorder. And it's so rare and so frightening that, you know, her remains were taken to a hospital, in Ohio, Case Western, and they had to specially do, a test to make sure she hadn't been infected from the food supply. And this only happens to 1 in 1 million people in America. And there are three ways you can get it. One is through the food supply. One is through, genetics, which would mean that I would have it and my children would also have it. And one is called sporadic, like it just shows up. And during the time I was waiting for the autopsy to come back, I didn't realize what I was doing, but I the reason was probably because I was looking for a pattern of death rates, but I started going back through records. I started doing genealogy and I noticed several patterns. And this was what sort of brought me all the way back to the Salem witch trials. But I noticed that like every couple of generations, there's somebody who's, you know, doesn't seem to follow the rules of society, seems to like, you know, be up to a little bit of no good. And so I think that's really fascinating and curious. And I'm very interested in how those hidden secret histories and families. Also, we have people who are very vulnerable and then people who are not vulnerable at all and how they end up together and what that creates throughout the ages. So you have George Sr., who's very, you know, refuses to confess. If he confessed, he'd save his own life. Because he thought it was wrong. And he said in the witch trials, you might as well accuse me of being a buzzard as accuse me of being a wizard. I've done no wrong. Meanwhile, his son just took off, left everybody, ends up inheriting all the money because his son, applies for, you know, reparations a couple decades later when the state of Massachusetts does reparations for witch trial, those who are
4: so
5: persecuted.
4: The known creep got paid.
5: He made out big.
4: Well, I'm also thinking too, and I don't mean any offense by this, but what kind of creep do you have to be in the 1600s for that to still be attached to any file with your name on it in the 2000s? I mean,
5: right.
4: He must have been really, really a troublemaker.
5: He was a real troublemaker. And so part of that too is that these guys, they weren't Puritans. They were, you know, they were Scottish or, you know, coming from more refugee backgrounds. They were, you know, they weren't really going to church. They probably were, you know, drinking, and they were using poor language and making jokes about the very important process of persecuting witches. So, you know, once I heard,
4: to be alive.
5: Yeah, once I heard they were making, I was like, wait, I have ancestors. My dad was like, yeah, I think your mom's ancestors were like Puritans or something. I was like, what? That doesn't sound right. And then I read the story about them making jokes and getting in trouble. And I was like, oh, that sounds like the Baxters. Okay, that makes sense.
4: Does this mean that, are you telling me it wasn't until your mom passed away, and I'm sorry for your loss, that you found that you were related to people that were killed in the Salem witch trials?
5: It wasn't until my mom passed away that I found that out. And, but what I also found out, and this is kind of like the bright side, was that, you know, they were, when they immigrated to the U.S. in the 1600s, they were from a family where the men were barbers and the women were midwives. Like they were healers. And as a child, my best memories, you know, are learning herbal medicine in the garden with my mom. And so, you know, we see periods throughout history when there are these panics, and people who live outside the mainstream and have knowledge that might seem threatening or confusing, you know, that they end up being targeted, because they frighten people, or, you know, someone's different and people come after them. So, you know, there was this knowledge. My last book before the one about ancient spells was about plant magic. And I was really writing about, what I learned as a child. And it was really interesting. My mother knew, she always planted marigolds around the tomatoes. And I'd say, why do we have to put marigolds around the tomatoes always? She'd say, oh, 'cause they protect them. And so, you know, later on I thought, well, it must be like the smell is really heavy. They keep insects away. And then I read this book about nematodes, which are these organisms that are not good for the roots of tomatoes, and how marigolds protect the roots of tomatoes from microorganisms.
4: Oh, interesting.
5: And I was like, how did you know this? And she's like, oh, your grandma told me. Well, my mom didn't study botany or biology. And I don't know that my grandma, you know, I think she finished high school, but, you know, like these were not people who had deep microbiological knowledge.
4: That's science knowledge.
5: Stuff. Right. So, you know, there's something to this folk knowledge.
4: We should tell people too, by the way, and we'll repeat this again, but all of your books are linked up at Coast to Coast AM. So you don't have to remember too much. Yeah. We got to make sure that we take care of you there too. So, then tell me about Margaret and Mary. What happened with Margaret and Mary?
5: Yeah. So Margaret is a really sad story. Margaret, you know, she was born, you know, her into this very like rigid Puritan. She was a Puritan. She was born into this really rigid culture. Her dad died when she was one. She shows up again in the records with her husband having died when she's 24, and she has a couple kids. He had a loom, which is an incredibly valuable thing at that time. You know, it's cold. Everybody needs cloth. Not everybody knows how to use it. Unfortunately, Rebecca's allowed to knit and sew, but it is illegal for her to use a loom or participate in any kind of industry in 17th century Massachusetts. So within 4 months, George Jr. is on the scene. He's marrying her. He's a little younger than she is. He doesn't have a profession. And now he has this loom, and he has this way to kind of create, a whole livelihood. So that's like, it's like a big deal. And she has a couple more babies, and one of them dies and falls in a well and drowns. And I think that shakes her so much that there's two theories. One is that she had, you know, like some kind of brain tumor, but the other is that she just begins to lose her mind, and soon she's arrested for witchcraft.
4: Oh my gosh. Okay, we're going to continue the story when we come back on the backside of the break. We were talking to Enid Baxter Rice. Her book is about the Salem witch trials, the people, the transcripts, the trials themselves. We're going to get right back into it when we come back on Coast to Coast AM.

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2: Periods of clouds and sun, some improvement in the air quality. High today 74, clear tonight low 53. Warm and hazy tomorrow, the high 82. Shower and thunderstorm on Tuesday, could see some flash flooding, the high near 82. I'm Steve Williams on Rochester's News Weather and Traffic Station, News Radio Wham 1180.
3: News, I'm Deborah Valentine. An eighth round of U.S. attacks on Iran after Tehran launched missile and drone attacks on a U.S. base in Jordan. Fox's Alex Hogan.
4: 13 service members have been wounded in recent days. Secretary of War Pete Hegseth posted the following on social media earlier, writing, "Godspeed, heroes, their sacrifice only stiffens our resolve."
3: The attack on the Jordan base killed two U.S. troops, injured four, with one soldier missing. The State Department issuing a cautionary warning to Americans, especially those in the Middle East. President Trump will be in attendance at today's World Cup final between Argentina and Spain. More from Fox's Jared Halpern.
5: Capping off a World Cup that has set attendance and viewership records, President Trump will have a seat at the tournament's final in New Jersey between Argentina and Spain.
3: The president will help present the winning trophy. 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
6: This is a Bloomberg Money Minute. It's happening more often, especially with the rise of online shopping. Customers finding credit card charges from companies they don't recognize or subscriptions they didn't know they signed up for. And that's leading to a surge in what used to be a last resort for disputing a transaction, demands for chargebacks.
7: In the United States from 2021 to 2025, chargeback rates have risen about 29%.
6: Amanda Mull is a senior reporter for Bloomberg Businessweek.
7: Those are really, really significant increases. They outpace the overall increase in number of credit card transactions.
6: And with that kind of pace, Mull says credit card companies are overwhelmed and will often approve chargebacks for small purchase items, even if the retailer did nothing wrong. But with so many transactions that might look scammy, Mull says some people on TikTok have begun trading tips on using chargebacks to get stuff for free. And that's its own kind of scam.
7: If they do it over and over and over again, their bank might refer them to the police.
6: Nathan Hager, Bloomberg Radio.
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1: Our guest for the first part of the show here, Enid Baxter Rice. Her book, Ancient Spells and Incantations, Echoes of Magic Through the Ages and Across Cultures. And we kind of started off talking about the Salem witch trials. And I don't know why I said you're a witch when you're not a witch. Right there, I feel like you're just trying to make sure that you're not put on trial too. Maybe your family.
2: Yeah, I think I was thinking about that. I was like, well, maybe I just like, I mean, I wrote a book about ancient spells. I read tarot cards. I have, you know, maybe I have witch imposter syndrome. I don't know what's going on.
1: Well, let's clarify that then. So most people hear the word witch and they picture Salem historically. Yeah. What were the people accused of in 1692, besides maybe some holistic medicine? They were actually practicing. Were any of them practicing witchcraft, like as we know it, like the movies have it? Were any of them doing that, or did they get it totally wrong?
2: Ooh, you know, as long as human beings have been alive, that and kept any kind of records. I mean, we're talking like Fertile Crescent, ancient world, there have been people playing with magic or believing in magic or believing in ghosts. This is something that's universal around the world. And one of the big things that they believe is powerful, they know plants are powerful, they believe words are powerful. Like, and even we see that in psychology, you know, telling your own story is healing. We see that in, you know, people setting intentions and saying them and speaking them and repeating them. Cognitive behavioral therapy sounds a lot like reciting incantations over and over again to yourself.
1: The I am worthy, I am free, I am safe sounds like
2: a... you know, and now we have this other new magical thing, which is a large language model, right? AI is this intelligence that learns how we speak and somehow, you know, seems to be struggling to be born. So there's all kinds of mystical implications.

0: That's very magical. So, you know, were people in the transcripts of the trials in Salem accused of that kind of work? Most of the trial transcripts for Salem are actually unusual in that they don't contain magic spells. They contain accusations of people projecting their spirits across town into your bedroom and, you know, tempting you.
1: Well, I don't like that either.
0: Well, yeah, I mean, that's its own kind of magic. And so what happens then is, you know, people are being tempted and they're just, they really want you to sign this book. It's got a lot of contractual language in the whole, like with the devil's got like a notary going on or something. So it's kind of funny. It's a different, style of witch trial. Like when you look at trial transcripts from, you know, Europe in the 1400s, that's actually one of the places that I have found the most recipes of spells and one of the greatest repositories of Nahuatl spells, you know, magic spells from pre-Columbian Mexico is these letters this monk Alarcón wrote back to a pope in the 1500s complaining about how the indigenous people continued to do their magic. And in those complaint letters, he codified and saved for us exactly what those spells were. So,
1: interesting.
0: Yeah. So it's like, I was joking about it saying like snitches get witches, you know, like the people who, there's this book from the 1400s where to, scolds decide that they're worried the prince is going to get, you know, interested in the magical arts and take someone, you know, as a counselor who's a wizard or a witch. And so they write this book. It has one of those great medieval titles that's like a whole paragraph long, you know, like for the witch to the prince to prevent him from the witches and the wizards and the, and you know, they write out these really great indigenous European spells, like spells from, you know, that were
1: protection
0: to,
1: incantations, right?
0: Protection incantations. There's one with like a loaf of bread. I actually marked one earlier today. I can like find it. You know, I like books a lot. So of course I put this one in my book, but there's a spell to protect a book. This is like from England in the first century. So you're talking about like pre-Christianization in some ways. So that, and it says, here I earnestly pray that no treacherous person take this book from me, neither by force, nor by theft, nor by false talk. Why? Because the best treasure is not so dear to me as my dear books.
1: Oh, well, it's kind of sweet.
0: lovely, you know, but if you did that, if you said something like that in, around Salem in 1690,
1: oh,
0: somebody
1: you're done.
0: Would.
1: You're in a river.
0: Yeah, 100%. River, rocks in your pockets, goodbye.
1: Like rats in the bag with you. That sounds terrible. Yeah, well, yeah. Before we went to commercial, we were mm-hmm. talking about your relative whose husband died when she was 24 and how she got involved. Now, so I wanted to
0: and
1: come
0: then
1: right
0: my
1: back.
0: My bad ancestor swooped in. It okay. looks like to me. He was just like, hey, lady. And
1: well,
0: you know,
1: well let's do
0: I hear
1: that.
0: You but
1: let's,
0: have a loom.
1: The bad junior, George Jr. Let's get into that. Let's take a quick break and then we'll finish up this hour and then we'll open it up to phones to people. But let's take a quick break and we'll come right back and begin talking about, again, the Salem witch trials on Coast to Coast AM.
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3: Welcome back to Coast AM. I'm your host, Rich Barra. Our guest this evening for the first part of the show, Enid Baxter Rice. All of her books, she has many, many books out, many wonderful books, and they are all linked up at Coast to Coast AM. And before we went to break at the bottom of the hour, we were talking about your relative. Is it Margaret or Mary that had the unfortunate story that you're starting to tell?
4: Oh, yeah. Well, there's Margaret's story is very inspirational. Her mom, that's the sad story, her mom ends up losing her mind in while she's incarcerated. And Mary isn't incarcerated right away. I mean, not Mary, sorry. I'm talking about Margaret. Margaret isn't incarcerated right away. And she's featured in this really famous painting from the 1800s that's called The Trial of George Jacobs. And there's a picture. It's an image of her pointing at her grandfather, who she lived with. She had moved out of the house with her dad. Which I think is really interesting. And it's not because her grandpa needed help. He had a younger wife living with him. And so they must have been pretty close. So someone accused George Sr. of witchcraft. He walked with these big canes and they accused him of using the canes to hurt them on the spiritual plane, that he appeared, as a spirit in the room and then hit with his canes. And the girls who were the accusers, they were this like group of mean girls who were very, very powerful by this point. You know, if they pointed at you, you were going down. And they wanted Margaret to implicate her grandfather. They thought if she implicates, because now there's starting to be kind of doubt about like what's really going on with these witch trials, because they're starting to accuse people who are landowners and people who are people of power in the community. Mm, not
3: so you can see there's a revenge move going on there.
4: Yeah, now we're getting in there. You know, Arthur Miller wrote in The Crucible an idea that the ringleader was actually had a crush on a man whose wife she accused. It also seems to be a power struggle between two big landholding families at the same time. But caught in the crossfire, Margaret Jacobs is approached by the girls and they basically say to her, like, you have to accuse your grandfather, at his trial or we're coming for you. And she at first goes along with it. She's afraid. She writes this long letter to her grandfather, which I translated and it's in my little Book of Trees project. It's a very heartfelt and lovely letter. And then the beginning of it, she's writing it in prison. She says, I was so afraid. I was so afraid for my life. She's 17 years old. She's got all these little kids that she's watching at home because her parents are gone. And she says, and I also was so confused. So what would happen is there'd be this group of 11 or 12 girls and they would all scream and fall to the ground and say that you were torturing them. Or if you raised your hand, they would all raise their hand. And it must have been really bewildering and confusing and overwhelming. It's happening at court or at church. And so she decided to go along with it. And that sort of sealed her grandfather's fate, but also probably contributed to the trials part being going on longer. Mm. And so before her grandfather is going to be executed, she writes him this letter of apology, and she says to him, you know, my father's gone. My mother is crazy now. She spells crazy like K-R-A-Z-E-Y, you know, in the documents. And I can't contain this lie in my body. And she says she would basically rather die and tell the truth and recant than live. And so she recants and she asks her grandfather for forgiveness, and he brings her into his cell and he forgives her. And then he's executed the next day. And she's facing execution. And the only thing that saves her is that the governor's wife is accused. Now here's the thing. The people who are in prison for witchcraft in Salem, they were let out once they paid off their jail fees. So they had to pay back a day cost for being fed and shackled in the cold jail. And so, both Margaret and her mother end up staying longer in the jail after the trials are over because they can't pay back their fees. And George Jr. Doesn't send them any money.
3: Even though he's making money off the loom?
4: Even though he's like run away, he's on the lam, like he's down in northern, you know, probably northern Appalachian mountains, you know, making new friends. He's about to start a new family. But he pops back up for the reparations payments. No, other kind people in the community decide they're going to help my ancestors, and they all pitch in and pay the jail fees so the women can be released from prison. They all end up, like most of them, most of the people involved in this whole story end up perishing in something called the Great Snow of 1710. And that was really weird. I was looking through the records. I love looking at old records and old books and old documents. I'm like such a weirdo, but they all had this death date of the winter of 1710. And it's because there was this massive blizzard that just buried New England, and a lot of people perished in it. And it's just this lost history.
3: You think about out of tragedy, sometimes something else is born, and your ability to comb through all these records and put the story behind it, but more importantly, the humanity behind it is really interesting. And I wonder what in the past pulls you towards the history that people have forgotten.
4: I am really drawn to that. And I think it's partially because in my mom's family, there was a lot of secrets. And my dad's a refugee from World War II, and his parents were Holocaust survivors. And I spent a lot of my childhood wishing I had pictures of my great grandparents, or wishing I'd known, you know, more of my relatives. And so I think that also draws me to wanting to unearth stories. I truly believe that stories are the most powerful tools we have in our toolkit to heal ourselves, to heal our families, to build our communities. It's just very powerful. And it's sort of like how it's the operating system we run on as human beings. And our shared stories, the stories we share, I think we sense the ones that are not yet uncovered. And it's very good to shine sunlight on them. And also, you know, these people, their stories deserve to be told. There's a magical thing about the voice of Margaret, even though she recants and says, I'm not a witch. She is so inspiring. So it's kind of,
3: in what way does she inspire you?
4: I think because she was so brave, you know, and also so honest, you know, in her letter that she wrote from the prison to her grandfather. And I have a copy of it on my website if you want to check it out. And I translated it from the older English. She writes about how she screwed up and she made mistakes and she got swept away. And she says, I don't even know why.
3: Well, who of us hasn't done that?
4: Right. Like, you know, especially when you're 17, I don't even know why I thought what I thought and did what I did, but I did it. And, you know, I need to make it right. And that's a good role model.
3: So tell me this, Enid, when we're talking about this book, that what you've talked about spells, you've talked about the history. It's one thing when you're researching history and you hear all these stories that you relate to. It's got to be another one when these are your relatives that you're researching. What's that do for you emotionally when you find out about that? How does that turn your insides around a little?
4: I think two things. I think one thing is we're all part of, every single person listening to this podcast has ancestors who were awesome, or not podcast, this is a radio show. This is like the real deal. Every single person listening to this has ancestors who were awesome and amazing and survived such difficult things. I mean, the odds of our ancestors making it through the ancient world, the Black Plague, the wars, everything.
3: The fact that we're here is a tribute to them.
4: It really is, and it's also, we're not responsible for the actions of our ancestors. We are our own people, but it can be really nice to feel like you're part of a story that's bigger than yourself, that, you can take strength from knowing that the people who came before you made it through some tough stuff and you are going to make it through too.
3: Was there a spell or incantation that you put in your book that particularly hit you hard?
4: I only put in stuff that I thought really hit. There was a couple of, the spells are so poignant because there are people from thousands of years ago to hundreds of years ago speaking aloud the same vulnerabilities and longings that we all have today. And these are people from all over the world. Everybody wants health. Everybody wants love. Everybody gets jealous. Everybody sometimes gets really mad wants to protect, right? But there's these spells. This one I think is just so, I find it really funny. It's from ancient Rome. And so it was written on a bronze rolled tablet. Do you want me to, should I share it with
3: you?
4: Sure.
3: We have just about 90 seconds here.
4: Okay. So it's so great. It's so petty. Basically, a woman says, I prohibit marriage for Dionysophon by this written spell. I prohibit all women, be they widows or maidens, but prohibit Fatima in particular.
3: Whoa.
4: She says that Fatima, and then she says, I plead with you, have pity on me, dear Damons, for I have no one. My family belittles me. I feel abandoned by all my friends. Protect the spell for my sake, and wretched, horrible Fatima must perish in misery. Will I become happy and blessed?
3: That's like a modern day cryptic Facebook post.
4: 100% like Real Housewives.
3: We haven't changed it all, have we?
4: No.
3: We haven't changed it all. When we come back, I want to open up the phones so that you can ask some questions through Enid Baxter Rice and her a book on the Salem Witch Trials and also her book on spells, all linked up at Coast to Coast AM. We will be right back with your calls, your thoughts, your questions on Coast to Coast AM.

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3: Fighting escalates. I'm Deborah Valentine, Fox News. U.S. Central Command says an eighth night of retaliatory strikes on Iran have concluded. The strikes follow Iran's drone and missile attacks on a military base in Jordan, which killed two U.S. troops, injured four, with one soldier remaining missing. Fox's Chanley Painter has the latest.
4: The U.S. launching an eighth straight night of strikes against Iran. CENTCOM says it hit multiple Iranian targets, including air defense facilities, weapon storage sites, and IRGC forces linked to the attack in Jordan that killed two U.S. service members Friday. Another U.S. soldier is still missing. These mark the first American military deaths since March. In total, 16 service members have been killed and over 430 wounded since the conflict began on February 28th. President Trump reacting to the latest deaths, saying in part, it's a very sad thing. He went on to add, we're never allowing Iran to have a nuclear weapon.
3: Meanwhile, the State Department issuing a warning to Americans following Iran's deadly escalation of the conflict in which two U.S. service members were killed. Americans worldwide, especially those in the Middle East, are urged to exercise increased caution. Americans abroad are advised to follow the guidance and security alerts issued by the nearest United States embassy or consulate. New York City Mayor Zoran Mamdani, in an interview with the New York Times, suggests he's toying with the idea of arresting Israeli Prime Minister Benjamin Netanyahu during his upcoming visit to the United Nations, citing war crimes in Gaza.
5: We're not talking about a personal assessment of Benjamin Netanyahu. We're talking about the International Criminal Court and the fact that they have a warrant out for this prime minister's arrest.
3: U.S. Ambassador to the United Nations Mike Waltz says the mayor's statements are political theater. America's listening to Fox News.
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3: Candidate filing for the late Senator Lindsey Graham's South Carolina Senate seat officially opens this week. Here's Fox's Jeff Manasso.
11: Candidate filing begins Tuesday, ahead of a special Republican primary August 11th to replace Lindsey Graham, whose sister Darlene Graham was appointed to fill the rest of her brother's term through January.
12: Lindsey has always been there for me, and now I will be there for him.
11: She's reportedly considering a run for the permanent seat, facing a crowded field of potential contenders, including South Carolina Lieutenant Governor Pamela Yvette and Reps Russell Fry, Nancy Mace, and Ralph Norman. Lindsey Graham, who held the Senate seat since 2003, died on July 11th from an aortic tear. Jeff Manasso, Fox News.
3: Texas is beginning the long road to recovery after deadly flash flooding tore through central and southern parts of the Lone Star State. Fox Weather's Brandi Campbell is in San Antonio with the latest.
13: Several cities, including Uvalde, Texas, received over 2 feet of rain in just a few days. Catastrophic flooding began as rivers, creeks, and streams began rising, flooding roads, sending water into homes and businesses. Local leaders have expressed they were grateful for early warning, saying those saved lives. In Uvalde, the Texas game wardens rescuing a flood victim by helicopter. Texas Governor Greg Abbott says the state rescued more than 270 people, but hundreds more were saved by local first responders.
3: Two people were killed after being swept away by floodwaters last week. The flooding also caused a bridge to collapse in Uvalde County. Fox News Digital confirming Boston police are investigating after a deceased person was found at or near a property owned by the husband of Democratic Representative Ayanna Pressley of Massachusetts. I'm Deborah Valentine. This is Fox News.
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14: Periods of clouds and sun, some improvement in the air quality. High today 74, clear tonight low 53. Warm and hazy tomorrow, the high 82. Shower and thunderstorm on Tuesday, could see some flash flooding, the high near 82. I'm Steve Williams on Rochester's News Weather and Traffic Station, News Radio WHAM 1180.
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17: 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Layla LaCan had a career-high 26 points for the Sun in that Friday win. Connecticut has won consecutive games for just the second time this season. 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
20: Hello, I'm Bob Lonsbury, and this is Your Hometown, a program of the Heartland offering common sense to some 340 million Americans each weekend. Ain't that something? What a week it has been for our family. A tremendous period of blessings and joy. I apologize for telling you stories from up at the house, but very quickly, you know, I have 9 children. And five of them are adults now, grown and gone. A sixth is a college student spending the summer in Africa on an archaeological dig. But as these, my youngsters, have grown, they have gone. A variety of reasons for that. Mostly I wag my finger at the state capitol and complain about the burdensome taxes, the lack of economic opportunity. Whatever the reason, they grow and they go. And that's left me, a grandfather of 9, with none of those grandkids around here. And that is not quite as much fun as you'd think. It's kind of sad. I had sort of resigned myself to the fact that the grandchildren would be people I saw every now and again, and who would be pictures on the wall, and maybe little poorly understood conversations on the phone or staring at a screen. But having them in my life, or I truly being in their lives, the prospects for that weren't very great, they having scattered to the four winds. Well, this one daughter of mine and her husband and their dear family, 4 children, the oldest 10, and they had over the last year or two realized that if our children are going to be New Yorkers like we are, then we're going to need to go back there. Because if they stayed where they were living in Tennessee, well, their children would naturally be Tennesseans. And they would, if they wanted to be near their children later in their lives, have to be Tennesseans as well. At any rate, so the husband, he applies for a job up here. And a long process, about a year, awful lot of prayer involved in that. And then, not that long ago, June it was, end of May, he gets a letter saying, yep, you're hired. And anyway, he came up maybe a month ago or so and began, you know, his new employment. They had their house down there still to sell. And, well, a week before last, they closed on their house. And Saturday, a week ago, my wife and my son-in-law, and we went and did an open house at a
0: a home that was for sale, nice place, matched their lifestyle, their desires, their tastes, their budget, and thought, well, on Monday, this week just passed, early afternoon, my daughter and their four children showed up, completed their journey, moved in with us, and that evening, she and her husband went and did a tour of that house we'd seen on the open house. Bids for those who wanted to potentially buy it were due 10 o'clock Tuesday morning. They had their bid in, and 6 o'clock Tuesday night, the happy text came that they had been successful and that their bid had been accepted. And, well, they have a new house coming. And in a month or so, they will move in. And when the new school year starts, their kids will be all enrolled in the school, which will ultimately, it looks like, become their hometown. And anyway, months and months, if not years and years, of prayer realized. And the thing was that as you look at the task, there are so many things which had to happen in exactly the right order, exactly the right way, if they were going to work out. And they worked out better than anybody could have imagined. It was absolutely perfect. And what a blessing that has been. And I can't tell you how grateful I have been all this week. It just, I've been rejoicing. And here's the deal, too. As they turned in their bid, and as we're waiting and thinking, oh, my gosh, what will happen? And, of course, where their house is and will be close to ours or you know, all these things, you know, you're praying for them. But I couldn't quite pray just flat out, Lord, help them to get the house. Because I knew there were other families who were competing for the house as well. And I imagined each family in its circumstance had their dreams and their desires. And so I just, my prayer was, Lord, help this to work out the way you want it to work out for everybody involved. Help everyone involved, every family find a place that's ideal for them. And, you know, wherever that is for our relatives, great. Wherever it is for these other families, great. But just help it work out the way that you want it to work out. And if it's okay, if it doesn't put anybody else out, and if it's jibing with what you're interested in, then if she and her family could get this house, boy, that we'd be very grateful. And any rate, it was a good week for prayer for me. This next one I'm almost a little embarrassed to say because it sounds like I'm superstitious or simplistic. But we've got a little camp with a pond, and there are some friends of ours who wanted to go, their teenage daughter with some of her friends, and spend a day there, do some swimming and stuff. Well, there was something that kind of needed to be repaired before people went there to enjoy it. And, you know, I am not very handy. I'm not smart about things. But she and her friends were going down on, and I can't think, maybe it was Wednesday, probably. And I would need to go Tuesday after work and make this repair, whatever it was. The thing is, I had no idea how to do it. And so Monday night, I'm going to bed. And I know you're supposed to kneel for your prayers. And one day I will, but mostly I just lay down and I lay there and I pray. Sorry. But I was there praying. And I got to the point where, Lord, I need to fix this thing at the pond. How do I do it? And I kid you not, in that moment, in my mind's eye, I saw how to do it, almost like a little schematic sort of thing. And, you know, I'm trying to, when I ask God things, I'm trying to take answers. I'm trying to show faith of, you tell me, I'm going to do what you say. And at any rate, so I thought, okay, that's the answer. And the next day while I was at work, I texted my wife and I asked her to pick up the things that I'd seen in this little schematic. And I would take them and go out to the pond and fix our problem that was out there. So I come home from work. She had a bag full of stuff. I grabbed it, hopped in the truck. I drove out to the camp. I stepped out of the truck and I stood there and I said, Heavenly Father, I'm not good at things. I'm not strong. I'm not smart. I'm not dexterous. I'm not really good at being handy. I ask you, though, please, to bless me, to be able to do the thing that I think I'm supposed to do, help that to work, and please bless me to be adequate to this task. And I walked over there, and 10 minutes later, it was done, and I was picking up my stuff, and I was headed back to the truck. It just, and it worked perfectly, right? It exactly achieved what I needed to achieve. And that's just an illustration of the fact that I think that we do better when we do try to involve the Lord in our lives, when we make prayer part of every aspect of our lives. And I'm not saying I'm good at this, but I am intensely trying to get better, and I'm trying to learn. And I think that in my mind, I hope to have faith enough to ask, and then I hope I have faith enough to act on the answer and not second guess it or criticize it or myself. And yes, I think prayer brought my daughter home and helped them find a house. But I had a far smaller, far more practical thing that I needed to attend. And I reached out to that same loving Father in heaven and I asked for aid and assistance. And I believe with all my heart that he gave it to me. Just like he waits to give it to you. I'm Bob Lonsbury, and this is your hometown.
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0: Welcome back. I'm Bob Lonsbury, and this is your hometown. Every now and again, you got a couple minutes, or maybe you're laying there in bed before you fall asleep. Reread Luke chapter 15. Luke, like in the New Testament, the four Gospels, Matthew, Mark, Luke, and John. In the book of Luke, chapter 15, reread that every now and again. You're sitting there in the car waiting for your sweetheart, pick something up in the store, pull out your phone, pop up the Bible, and you got an app or something like that on there? Oh, you can find one easy. Don't pay for it. It'll be for free. Read Luke chapter 15. There are three of the best stories in there. Maybe four, I can't remember. Each one of them making the same point. And that point is how much your Father in heaven loves you, how much Jesus loves you. The interesting thing is that they tell these parables in here, and you are the subject of each one of them. And the parables seem to tell you how much you matter to your Heavenly Father and to the Savior by looking, to be honest with you, I believe, at Jesus. And, well, let me read you this first one here. This is Jesus who's talking. And he says, "What man of you, having 100 sheep, if he lose one of them, doth not leave the 99 in the wilderness and go after that which is lost until he find it? And when he hath found it, he layeth it on his shoulders, rejoicing. When he cometh home, he calleth together his friends and neighbors, saying unto them, Rejoice with me, for I have found my sheep which was lost." And then the final paragraph says, "I say unto you that likewise joy shall be in heaven over one sinner that repenteth, more than over 99 just persons which need no repentance." You're that sheep that wanders off. Right? You are. We all are. And see, that's the deal about this. You might say, "Oh no, Bob, I'm the 99, Bob." Well, I hope you are today and for the rest of your life. But the nature of humanity, the nature of mortality is you're going to be the lost sheep once or twice or maybe more. That's going to happen, right? And the deal is, we have a lost sheep. First of all, sheep don't get lost. Sheep run off, right? It is a sheep's nature to stay with the flock. If the sheep is not in the flock, it's because the sheep said, "I'm getting out of here." Okay? The sheep rebelled. Screw you, herd or flock or whatever you call it. Screw you, shepherd. I am on my own and off into the wilderness I go. Right? Not quite grasping, probably not even suspecting the peril that I, the wayward sheep, am in. And yet the shepherd, who loves the sheep and knows the risk, fears for the sheep and sets out immediately to rescue it. Right? The parable of the lost sheep is very quickly told a story of searching, of seeking, of looking, of beating the bushes, of exerting and exhausting and hoping and praying and pushing and persisting and then finding. But who's doing all those things? Not you and me. We're the lost sheep. We're out there on our adventure. We're on our quest. We think we're having a great time. Or maybe we have commenced to understand the peril we are in. Maybe we have commenced to perceive the evil that is around us, that threatens us, that puts our existence in jeopardy. In jeopardy of losing not our lives, but our souls. And when he hath found it, he layeth it on his shoulders, rejoicing. When the shepherd, when it finds the lost sheep, when Jesus finds you, when you turn to him and say, Lord, please help me, right? Because the odd thing is, he's searching for us, but this journey of discovery begins when we turn to him. He's always there for us. The question is, will we choose to turn to him? When he does, I love this. And when he hath found it, the lost sheep, he layeth it on his shoulders, rejoicing. Right? Does he chew it out? Does he say, you dumb sheep? Why did you run off? This is dangerous. You've wasted my time. You put yourself at peril. You're a bad sheep. Is that what he did? No. He rejoices. Does he take his big stick and say, nope, you're going to walk all the way back. No, get out. It's that way. Come on now. Come on. You've done a bad thing. Does he do that? No. He picks the sheep up and he carries the sheep and he rejoices. Right? You and I got to be lost sheep by choosing not the right, but the wrong. We are lost in the wilderness of sin by our own choice. We have walked the road of wickedness. Right? We have separated ourselves from God and from the good by our own choices. That can happen in life. That can happen in life. And when he finds us, is there some grand period of scolding? Is there some grand incident of punishment? Is there some price we must pay? No, because he didn't just find us, he saved us. He picks us up and puts us on his shoulders, and he carries us back. His sacrifice is the thing which allows our return, that brings us back to the fellowship of the Lord, if you will. And how is he reacting? He's rejoicing. And like I said, forgive me, I'm not good at describing these things, but Luke chapter 15, you have stories about you and Jesus. And the point of this one, not to overplay it or poorly tell it, is that when you stray, Jesus, the shepherd, wants you back and will bring you back. And at any rate, I'm not very good at telling these things. But, and when we think of, oh, I've done something bad, sometimes it is something horrific bad. It's big and bad. Sometimes it's small and bad. Either way, it becomes an impediment between us and God. Now, the devil's out there, and he's in this game as well. And he's going to whisper to you discouragement. He's going to tell you that you can't be forgiven, that you've gone too far, that you have betrayed the Lord, that you have embraced evil, that you are evil, that you are not worthy of the Savior's love or sacrifice. That's what the devil will whisper to you. And he will thereby hope that you flee farther into the wilderness, running from the embracing, searching, inviting, welcoming arms of the Savior. In life, we screw up. It's our nature. It can be heartbreaking. But there is no sin so big that it can't be forgiven. There is no distance from God so great that it cannot be overcome. And there is not a time or a situation that you can create or find yourself in where you are beyond the reach of God's love and beyond the salvation that the sacrifice of Jesus Christ offers. So don't you give up on you, because God never has and never will. Never. Not on you or me or anybody else on this earth. God is always there, always welcoming, always embracing, always ready to save. I'm Bob Lonsbury, and this is your hometown.
5: NBC News Radio, I'm Jim Forbes. The U.S. military says it has completed an 8th straight night of airstrikes against Iran following the deaths of 2 U.S. service members by an Iranian air attack. U.S. Central Command said in a statement Saturday that the strikes were launched Saturday night at President Trump's direction and are aimed at punishing Iranian forces who killed 2 service members at a military base in Jordan. The Pentagon says it's withholding the names of the deceased until their families have been notified. And Andrew Tate and his brother have been arrested in Miami. The social media influencers, notorious for their sexist views, were arrested by federal marshals on Saturday on criminal charges of rape and sex trafficking in the UK. A news release from the UK's Crown Prosecution Service says 39-year-old Andrew Tate has been charged with 7 counts of rape, 3 counts of sex trafficking, 3 counts of assault, and other offenses. I'm Jim Forbes.
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7: Periods of clouds and sun. Some improvement in the air quality. High today 74. Clear tonight low 53. Warm and hazy tomorrow. The high 82. Shower and thunderstorm on Tuesday. Could see some flash flooding. The high near 82. I'm Steve Williams on Rochester's News Weather and Traffic Station. 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
0: Welcome back. I'm Bob Lonsbury, and this is your hometown. I have a grandson who turns 11 this week coming up, a fine young man. He is learning about resilience and strength. He has these characteristics, these tendencies naturally. But he, through reading, hearing stories of achievement, is seeing the examples that others have set and learning experiences that others have had, and is kind of preparing his mind and his values for the challenges and the course of his life. And I was thinking of, I like to give books to encourage reading. And I was trying to think of a book that told the story of some young person overcoming adversity. And at any rate, one came to mind. It's a story of a fellow by the name of Aaron Ralston. It's a name you may remember. It was more than 20 years ago now. Aaron Ralston was a young man, an outdoorsman. He loved the Rocky Mountains. He loved adventure. He loved pushing himself. He climbed mountains in the wintertime. He rode his trail bike miles and miles across the desert and up the mountainside. Dynamic, adventurous person, always on the go. Worked in a sporting goods store that dealt specifically with the out-of-doors and hiking and climbing and things of that sort. Just a wonderful, young, dynamic person. And, well, he had gone out on a trip that would have some bicycling and some climbing and a fair amount of hiking in, well, central Utah, going down particularly through this little slot canyon. A slot canyon is a very narrow canyon that, well, you might be able to take one hand and touch one side of it and the other hand and touch the other side of it. Just a narrow curving crevice, if you will, between two giant pieces of a mountain, carved smooth typically by the flowing of water in times of a flood or a downpour. And fascinating places to visit. And at any rate, he set out on a course that went through one of these slot canyons. Downside is that he hadn't told anyone where he was going. Utah is a large state. At any rate, he went off. He set out on his journey. He was coming through this slot canyon. He was miles from where he had parked his truck, and his truck was parked miles from any place that anybody was apt to be going. But coming down through, I think they call it Blue John Canyon, he got into where there are some boulders in the narrow canyon confines, and he sort of put some weight on one, which caused it to shift and roll. And he, scurrying to get out of its way, the boulder caught him and pinched his right hand and wrist up against the rock wall of the canyon. And the boulder was massive, far heavier than a human could move. And he was pinned there. And he was pinned there for 4 days. 4 days where he had no more water than that which was in his backpack. He had no more calories, no more food than that which was

two knife blades. He scraped and scraped and scraped with the larger one. And at any rate, he did a little more than leave some scratches on the stone. He taped a couple of video farewells to his parents. At one point, he was there. The night fell, and he's cold. He's in the Slot Canyon. He finds himself shivering through the night. And the new day comes. He has just a very few minutes, so narrow is the canyon, of sunlight on him to warm him. But he was there 4 days. 4 days. And the night before the dawn of the fourth day, he couldn't really sleep. He was standing there suspended by his arm. He'd rigged something of a seat to sit in out of his climbing ropes. But he dreamt, hallucinated, and he was for half a moment in a house, and a little three-year-old boy was running joyously across the floor to him. And he knew in that moment that that was his son. Now, at this point, Aaron Ralston had no wife, had no children, was a single man, an adventurer, climbing mountains on his free time. But here in this vision was a three-year-old boy running to him. And he noted that in this vision, he reached down and he grabbed the boy with his left arm underneath like his bottom and lifted him up, and the boy threw his arms around him, and Aaron Ralston lifted the boy up with his left arm onto his shoulders, steadying him with what he recognized in the vision was the stub of his right arm, and the boy was there on his shoulders, and together they walked happily through the room. It was a brief half a moment. But as he emerged from that half a moment, Aaron Ralston believed that there could be a future. He had resigned himself to death. He had tried everything he could. He knew it was a matter of time until dehydration killed him. And then he had that vision. And the next morning, awakened, frustrated, fearful, fretting, he started thrashing, twisting and turning, just angry at the rock and at the canyon. And it occurred to him then, hold it, if I put enough torque on my arm, it will break the radius and ulna bones in my right arm, and I will be able then to cut through the flesh and the muscle and amputate my trapped hand and escape this place. And over the next hour and a half, he did exactly that, twisting and turning and bending until there was a snap and one bone was broken, and twisting and turning and fighting more until there was a second snap and the second bone was broken. And then the multi-tool and that little blade and the cutting and the severing and the quick fashioning of a tourniquet. And like I said, after an hour, maybe hour and a half, a last cut through a tendon, and the arm came free. And Aaron Ralston began a furious hike out. And at any rate, I was looking for a story of perseverance and victory in the face of difficulty and a hard time. Aaron's book may be written for folks a little bit older than 11, and so I may not give it to my grandson right yet. It's got a little bit of profanity in it, but if you're not bothered by that, it's titled Between a Rock and a Hard Place. Between a Rock and a Hard Place. And it is a story worth knowing, a story worth telling, and it's a principle worth remembering, that there is no such thing as impossible, that we can endure, we can overcome. And this man trapped there in that Slot Canyon prayed, and the Lord sent him just the help he needed.

0: the time he needed it. So, and in your life, you won't be trapped in a canyon, but you have had hardship, and you will have hardship, and you have endured, and you will endure. And you and I both know that. I'm Bob Lonsbury, and this is your hometown.
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0: Welcome back. I'm Bob Lonsbury, and this is your hometown. A lot of talk about immigrants lately, and it's interesting because much of the talk seems to be of an accusatory nature, like somehow America is intolerant of immigrants, unwelcoming, that somehow America needs to learn about immigration. Well, no disrespect intended, but I don't think there's anybody on this earth who can teach the United States of America the slightest thing about immigration. This country has had more immigration from more places more successfully than any place ever in the history of humankind, right? To come here and lecture us like we don't have any idea about this is extraordinary condescension. I don't mean to be political on the weekend or disrespectful, but we have this gentleman, Mayor Mam Dani, in New York City, who very condemning of American culture and society, saying that we are largely xenophobic and racist when it comes to immigration. Well, we let you come here, didn't we, sir? Mayor Mamdani has been an American for 8 years now. My dog has been an American longer than Zohran Mamdani. If we are such a backwards, oppressive nation, how is it that some guy from Uganda was able to come here to our country and make a very good living as first an activist and then a politician, and then in our free and open society win his party's mayoral primary and then be elected mayor of America's largest city? If we're a bunch of oppressive, racist bigots holding immigrants down, I think Zohran Mami indicates by his very existence and success that we're doing a pretty poor job of it, right? I think the man who condemns us for being harsh and unwelcoming to immigrants is himself a proof that we are just exactly the opposite. If this was a nation not welcoming of immigrants, not tolerant of immigrants, then, sir, you would be in a slum somewhere instead of in Gracie Mansion. You would be an marginalized nobody instead of arguably the most powerful political personage in the state of New York, right? You have, in 8 years, gone from a nobody, right, to being one of the most visible and prominent elected officials in the United States of America. Mr. Mamdani, I would invite you, sir, to tell me one other country on the face of the earth where that could happen. And further, sir, I would say, how is it that you, having lived the successful American immigration story, how could you condemn the American immigration story? And further, I do not like the way that we have kind of parceled out people into two separate categories. There are immigrants who we love and colonizers whom we hate. Immigrants who are people of entitlement to be welcomed and championed, and colonizers who are to be condemned and pushed back against and marginalized. I'm not exactly sure the difference between the two. Mayor Mamdani had his map of immigrant enclaves in New York City. Famously, he left out a Little Italy. There's no reference to any Irish neighborhoods, of which there are more than a few. And likewise, Jewish neighborhoods and enclaves completely ignored. But I look at New York City. I look at upstate New York. And you can look, in all honesty, at every corner of this country. And you see great success and prosperity that was built by immigrants, but immigrants from Italy, from Ireland, from Germany, from Poland, from various nations. And I note that those immigrants are today, by the new immigrants, kind of condemned as colonizers. Like take Italians, just to grab one. In upstate New York, there's a relatively high percentage of people of Italian heritage, right? There are some other places in our country where you'll find a fair number of Italians, Florida, Arizona, San Francisco, Bay Area. But you get into Rochester, Syracuse, New York City, Utica, some Buffalo. You get some of the regional cities like Batavia, Hornell, Elmira, pretty solid communities, a good presence of Italian Americans. Italian Americans who came here and received a lot of crap because their skin was a little bit darker brown than many other people's, came here and took a lot of crap because they spoke a different language, came here and took a lot of crap because they were Catholics, but they weren't Irish. And they took a lot of crap doing a lot of menial jobs. But their kids grew up to be doctors and lawyers and judges. And especially if you look at New York City, you see with Germans, Poles, Italians, and the Irish, those beautiful buildings, that big bridge, that was built by immigrants from those countries. People whose children and grandchildren today are denounced by Mayor Mamdani and members of his political party and subscribers to his, you know, socialist philosophy, those children and grandchildren of those immigrants are described as colonizers, right? As if they came here and stole something. It's an interesting deal that the presence of immigrants 100 years ago is a demonstration of something bad, but the presence of immigrants today is a demonstration of something good, right? Everyone in America has a right to, or everyone in the world has a right to come to America today, but Columbus didn't have the right to come here back when? I don't get it. And I fear that sometimes the difference between an immigrant and a colonizer is merely the color of one's skin. I feel like we have afoot not an effort to welcome people from other parts of the world, but an effort to divide the people who are here, to marginalize the Americans who have built this nation, and to not make us what we have always been, a melting pot where we are strengthened by newcomers, but a weakened, divided nation where, here's an example, where we are divided and torn down. We have imported an awful lot of people who are culturally very different from us and who don't seem to have a propensity for acculturating to America. They seem to have a propensity to colonize America, right? I hate to sound like a jerk, but come to America to be American. That's the way it ought to be. This week, the government got a bunch of crap because immigration officials, as they consider whether or not to allow someone to get permanent resident alien status and get on the path to citizenship, they look at whether or not that person's been on welfare. Right? If you've come here and supported yourself, or your church has supported you, or your brother-in-law supported you, you're more prone to be accepted to get on the path to citizenship than if you came here and went right on welfare. And somehow that gets condemned. I think that's a good idea. That's how we've always done it, right? Come here, support yourself. Forgive me getting off on this thing here, but immigration is a wonderful thing, done right, to build America, but not to debase America. And I believe those who condemn us, saying we are intolerant of immigrants, while doing so with foreign accents, after having succeeded in this country and rising to positions of political and economic power, I think that their accusations against us are baseless. They are lies. They are defaming a wonderful country. Your Hometown is a production of iHeartMedia, and it originates each weekend under the auspices of radio station WHAM in Rochester, New York. I hope that you will tune in again next weekend. Until then, remember to do your best. I'm Bob Lonsbury, and this is Your Hometown.
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19: 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I'm Paul Stevens, Fox News. President Trump responding to the deaths Friday of U.S. service members.
20: President Trump is here in New Jersey this weekend at his Bedminster Golf Club. And following the news, this breaking news of these two U.S. service members who have been killed in action in Jordan. News Nation now reporting that President Trump has responded to them, giving them this statement, quote, "It is a very sad thing, and also we hate to see it happen. It is in service to our country." U.S. Central Command also says that one other service member is missing in action and that four other service members were evacuated to Jordanian hospitals after that Iranian missile and drone attack on Friday.
19: And that's Fox's Alex Hogan. Popular social media influencer brothers Andrew and Tristan Tate arrested in Miami following years of legal battles.
21: A pair of British social media influencers are behind bars after being arrested by U.S. Marshals the moment they stepped on American soil. Brothers Andrew and Tristan Tate were arrested in Miami Saturday. British authorities requested the help of the U.S. seeking their extradition on rape and human trafficking charges. The brothers have built their so-called empire on ideas of male dominance and misogyny. They are expected in federal court next week.
19: And that's Fox's Chanley Painter. The Tates have faced numerous controversies and legal troubles, but they continue to deny the allegations being levied against them. Senator Bernie Sanders rallying with Senate candidate Abdul El Said in Michigan, one of several progressive Democratic candidates Sanders has endorsed ahead of the November midterms. Sanders questions why El Said's opponent insists on outspending him.
22: This is an election between Abdul and the billionaire class.
19: Now, El Said is looking to snag the Democratic nomination from Congresswoman Haley Stevens. The primary is August 4th. 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

0: From the Wham 1180 newsroom, I'm Anthony Panasowicz. Thousands are still without power following Saturday's strong storms and flooding. Victor in Ontario County and Genesee County were most affected, including the town of Byron that had a tornado warning issued for it around 2:45. The National Weather Service has not fully confirmed touchdown or damage of that twister. The storms also canceled Rochester's Pride Parade on Saturday. An investigation continues into the crash that has now killed a motorcyclist in Canandaigua. 67-year-old Raymond Brown was mercy flighted to Strong following a single vehicle crash on the Buffalo Street extension on Friday, but died at the hospital. The Ontario County Sheriff's Office Accident Reconstruction Unit is still actively investigating. And two people are recovering from dog bites given to them by their own canines in Rochester. Police say a 52-year-old man and a 67-year-old woman were attacked by their own dogs on Strong Street near Nye Park on Saturday morning. Animal control has removed the dogs, and both humans are expected to be okay. Your 13 Wham Weather Authority forecast today, lots of sunshine and cooler, but hazy. 75 for your high. 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
2: Peter Greenberg back with you as Peter Greenberg Worldwide continues. I hope you're having a great weekend wherever you are if you're just joining us. And if you are just joining us, get out those maps, boys and girls. I'll tell you where we are. 21 degrees, 18 minutes north, 157 degrees, 51 minutes west. We are in Honolulu at the Castle Resorts right here in Waikiki. And of course, you can always reach me. You know the drill. Just email me, peter@petergreenberg.com, with your name, phone number, question, or problem. We will solve it right here on the air. Speaking of solving problems, I am very happy to welcome probably one of the best industry analysts going when it comes to the airlines, my old pal, Henry Hartevelt. How are you, sir?
3: I'm very well, Peter. Hello.
2: And there's always stuff to talk about. And the one thing that I want to talk about is I've always said, friends don't let friends fly basic economy. You know, I said, if you're flying basic economy, it means only one of two things. You're either in the witness relocation program or you're a fugitive from justice and you're both traveling light. Well, now, you know, we're seeing airline behavior that is concentrated almost entirely on generation of new revenue and new revenue streams. They're segmenting out everything they can, including now class of service. We're now seeing both United and Delta introducing basic business class fares. What does that mean?
3: Okay, so first, they're not the first airlines to do that. But even more so, in 2016, in a report I wrote for the International Air Transport Association, I said airlines will start to unbundle their premium cabins, business and first class, to...
2: Wait, are you trying to take credit for predicting my misery?
3: I'm taking responsibility for creating the pain. And I said that airlines will consider introducing what I called unbundled premium cabin fares, much as they'd been doing with the economy cabin. And this was right after basic economy had been created. Now, Emirates has this, KLM has this, Air France has this. There are other airlines that have basic business.
2: And what is that? Okay, but what does that mean?
3: So with basic business, airlines say you can pay less money, and we'll get to that in a moment, and still get the lie-flat seat and the onboard service, but you are trading off, just as with basic economy, a certain amount of control and comfort. So you don't get to choose your seat in advance. You get less complimentary checked luggage allowance, and you don't get access to the swanky airport lounge. In Delta's case, you use the domestic Sky Club. In United's case, you use the domestic United Club. And there are other restrictions around refundability and so on. You know, what airlines say is, oh, this helps you save money. What they're not telling you is the current first or business class fare becomes basic, and then you have to pay more, how much more is to be determined, and varies, to get the experience you're used to having. And by the way, you're speaking with someone who got tripped up by this, or whose travel advisor got tripped up by this, and got stuck unwillingly with a basic business fare on United, and I'm not happy about what that travel advisor did.
2: Well, how about the experience?
3: Well, I haven't had it yet, but I know what to expect now.
2: That's like a proctology. I haven't had it yet, but I know what to expect.
3: And you know, I think the proctology will actually be better. I should have known when the travel agent said, I can't get your seats even with your status. I have platinum status with United, right. So I'm not 1K. But and I should have asked him at the time what fare product he booked. Granted, he used the global distribution system, Sabre, very good system, but it's not clearly displayed that it's a basic business fare.
2: And I've seen, because it defaults to the lowest fare.
3: It does, because that's what most people want, and that's fine. But when you're selling a premium cabin fare, you need to be clear that, hey, this is the lower of the two fare options. Make sure you're booking the right one.
2: And the point that you're making, Henry, has already existed for folks booking a back of the plane fare as well, because when you go online to make a reservation, the very first fare that pops up in almost every case is the lowest fare, which actually is, whether they disclose it or not, a basic economy fare.
3: You're right. Now, if we're on a website or a mobile app in a graphical environment, you see that it's basic economy versus regular coach and so on. And on United's website, if I were doing this myself, I would have seen that this was the base business fare, and I would have known to have chosen the regular one.
2: And you said the key word, by the time you figure it out, it's after the 24-hour period, and it's not refundable.
3: Correct. And this was booked to a travel advisor, an experienced travel advisor, a savvy travel advisor, and he made a mistake. It wasn't intentional, but it was a mistake, and it messed up this trip. I've seen how these fares are displayed in the global distribution systems. It's not at all clear. It's not at all intuitive. And it forces the travel advisor to spend more time on doing this for their client rather than being efficient.
2: But from a consumer point of view, once you book a fare, you still have 24 hours to deal with it. You need to make a phone call. I'm serious. I know it's the year 2026, new concept called the telephone. Make a phone call and say to the United Airlines person or American or Delta, whoever, here's my record locator number. Can you please let me know, confirm or deny, is this a basic economy fare or is this a basic business fare?
3: Well, yes and no. I mean, if you book through a travel agent, you have to go through the travel agent.
2: Of course.
3: You own that record, if you will. But you should make sure with the travel agent, you need to now tell them, don't book me on the basic business fare.
4: Right.
3: And with Delta, they're going to have basic domestic first class fare. If you want it, great. I mean, you could save yourself some money. But if you want what you're currently getting, be prepared to shell out more.
2: Or you could do what I do, BYOB. You know what that means? Bring your own Biscoff cookies and make believe it's an upgrade.
3: You know, all hail Biscoff. I am a slave to Biscoff cookies.
2: Oh, I'm out of control for Biscoff. Yeah.
3: But you're right. I mean, you know, what this really means for us as travelers is travel is becoming more complicated. It's going to take more research. We're going to have to pay more attention to it. And we're going to have to make sure our travel advisors, if we're using them, are also paying attention to it. And again, that puts more burden on the travel advisor. We'll see if these basic business fares work long-term for the airlines. I'm not sure that they will be the success that they're hoping for, because I think there's really going to be a lot of people who buy it who are unhappy and will stop buying it.
2: Well, in my case, it's backlash, because for me, at the end of the day, what am I really buying? I'm buying a seat on a metallic object that flies at 500 miles an hour, and when somebody says to me, did I have a nice flight? I give them a two-word answer. We landed. And so I'm not on plane for the food. I'm not on the plane for the rich Corinthian leather. I'm not on the plane for the Broadway show tunes the flight attendants will not be performing on board. I just want to get there. And if I have to do the upsell one more time, I'm not going to do it.
3: Right. And so I think that airlines need to be careful in terms of how they go to market. There may be some willingness in the economy cabin to trade down. I'm not sure that there will be the same willingness in the business class cabin to trade down.
2: And so when is your flight coming up?
3: August 4th.
2: Okay, I want full reports.
3: We'll let you know.
2: Henry's in the plane, he won't come off. Henry's in his seat, he won't get up.
3: Oh, I'll be glad to get off the plane. But, you know, I think what's interesting is, again, airlines really they say they want to be more market-focused. I think they're doing more to confuse people than they are.
2: Henry Hartevelt, always a pleasure to talk to you. And you get no mileage for this, by the way. And we'll be back with more from Honolulu and Castle Resorts right after this.
5: Your flight might be late, but we're right on time. Peter Greenberg Worldwide will be right back.
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2: 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Honolulu is certainly no exception. Check out the Hawaii Food Bank, a great nonprofit organization that helps to alleviate food poverty and insecurity in both Oahu and Kauai. 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If you want more information, it's easy. It's hawaiifoodbank.org, or go right to our website for the comprehensive list on a global scale. I've been looking forward to interviewing my next guest for a while, because as many of you don't know, I have an admission to make. I'm a submarine geek. I watched every movie ever made. How about Run Silent, Run Deep? One of the all-time greatest movies ever made. Even Operation Petticoat, but we won't go there. but if you come to Honolulu, you're in for a treat. Because guess what? They have the Pacific Fleet Submarine Museum here. And most people don't know where it is. They don't know what it is. My next guest knows all about it because he's the executive director. Homer Ring, how are you, sir?
16: Good morning. Thank you for letting me be here today.
2: But you know what? You aren't just the executive director. You were the commander of a submarine.
16: I had the privilege of serving in the submarine force for almost 30 years and had command of a submarine and a submarine tender.
2: And the submarine you had was the USS Houston.
16: Yes, sir.
2: A Los Angeles-class attack submarine.
16: A beautiful Los Angeles-class submarine.
2: Absolutely. And I've had the privilege of actually going on a mission on a Los Angeles-class submarine many years ago, something I treasure to this day, an amazing experience. But when people come to Honolulu, per se, you know, of course you can take the tour of Pearl Harbor. I mean, that's been going on for years, and it's an amazing tour. Especially if you really make the right calls and get on the Admiral's barge, but that's another story.
16: That's another story.
2: But how many people really know that you've got that museum?
16: Unfortunately, not enough. We are working to improve how we advertise and get the word out. But for most people, they come to the Arizona Memorial to take a look at the Arizona and realize that the Pacific Coast Submarine Museum is literally right next door. They just have to walk 50 feet to the right. And before them is the most visited submarine museum in the world.
2: And, you know, when you think of where U.S. submarines are based, there are not that many bases. You've got one in Connecticut. You've got one, of course, we could do Scapa Flow over in Scotland. You've got, of course, here, Guam. Right. Where else? Oh, Bremerton.
16: Bremerton
2: Washington.
16: And San Diego. And you've got Kings Bay, Georgia, and you've got a couple in Norfolk. But with the exception of Groton, which is, you know, the home of the submarine force and where the Electric Boat Corporation is, actually builds them all, the Hawaii actually has probably the closest relationship with the U.S. submarine force. We had submarines coming out here in 1914 in Honolulu Harbor before we even had the base. And then once the base was established, the first squadron of submarines to be stationed out here was in 1918. And so we've had submarines out here well over 100 years, and most of the missions that you've learned about in history class, from, you know, the Nautilus leaving to the Glomar Explorer to, you know, the Cold War battling the Russians, a lot of that happened coming right out of Hawaii.
2: You know, the first time so many Americans actually learned about current submarine activities was that movie, The Hunt for Red October.
16: Oh, yes. Tom Clancy did us all a great favor by kind of pulling back the sheet a little bit and exposing what submarine life and what we really did underway.
2: I can actually attest to the fact that the quarters are not expansive on board. They put me in officers' quarters, and I still had to use a spatula to get into bed. But the food was pretty good.
16: Oh, absolutely. Submarine Force has the best food in the Navy, bar none. We get the best ingredients, and we have the best cooks. And, you know, up until, you know, technology brought a little bit more to the Submarine Force, you know, food was really the only thing that would bring morale to the crew. So we always, even in the beginning and certainly during World War II, food was a very important component to submarine service. And they did as much as they can to make sure we had the best ingredients and the best trained chefs.
2: But, you know, if you're a member of the Navy and you're a submariner these days, you could be submerged for a long period of time. You know, when I was on the mission that we were on, doing a story as a journalist, we never surfaced. And the only thing we did was maybe at 2 o'clock in the morning, we'd stick a little antenna up. You're laughing because you know what I'm talking about. We'd stick a little antenna up, not to transmit, but to receive. Mm-hmm. And what would you receive? The baseball scores, or who had a baby, or who had an emergency family member at home. I mean, that was our communication.
16: It's one of the last great bastions of the Navy, because for a submarine commander, you're out there by, you know, command by negation. You know, you're making the decisions. You're not like on a surface ship, like a cruiser, or destroyer, an aircraft carrier, and constant communications with your boss back home or the leaders in D.C. You've been given a mission and expect to execute it, and very, if all, communications are happening. And so,
2: and there's a reason why they call it the silent service.
16: Yes, sir.
2: You know, you mentioned the Nautilus. Was the Nautilus at Pearl Harbor?
16: The Nautilus actually visited Pearl Harbor a few times, and on her famous trip where she went underneath the North Pole, that was Operation Sunshine, she left from Pearl Harbor to execute that mission.
2: You know, one of the great legacies and one of the great characters in the submarine service was Hyman Rickover.
16: Absolutely.
2: And everybody, and every submarine commander who from that generation who I ever talked about, always talked about the interview. And you could not get command of a submarine until you had the interview with Rickover. And the commander on my sub, he told me about his interview with Rickover. He was terrified. And he walked in the room, he stood at attention, and Rickover said, at ease, and this is at the Pentagon. And all of a sudden, Rickover, the very first thing he said to him was, make me angry. And the commander, what? I said, make me angry. And he took his arm, right, and he cleared his desk. He just wiped everything off the desk. And Rickover says, you got the job. You made me angry.
16: I'm from a different generation. I never got to meet the Admiral, but some of our board members have. I've heard everybody's got a Rickover story from that generation.
2: Wasn't he the longest-serving Admiral ever in terms of submarine service?
16: I'm not sure if the other Admiral from the computer era, Gracie, I don't know if she served longer, but Rickover is definitely in the top two or top three, if not the number one.
2: So the Nautilus was here, and you mentioned the Glomar Explorer, a story that I covered when I was at Newsweek, but it was an amazing story that nobody really, we're still learning about it. Sometime in the late 60s, and you can correct me on this, the Russians lost their latest cutting-edge state-of-the-art sub in the middle of the Pacific in the deepest part of the ocean. So far, so good. Mm-hmm. And there was a race to find it between the Russians and us. The problem was, even if you found it, how could you get it? It was so deep. There was one person who had a ship that could do that mission in the private sector, and his name was Howard Hughes. And so they went to Howard Hughes and asked him if he'd send the ship out there. The name of the ship was the Glomar Explorer. It was meant for mining. So they created a completely fictitious story that he was going to go out there and mine for manganese nodules on the ocean floor.
17: Right.
2: And the futures market and the stock exchange went nuts. Everybody's buying manganese futures. That was not the purpose at all.
16: But I think the beauty of it, it wasn't in such the fact that Howard Hughes had the ship, but Howard Hughes had the reputation that made you believe the crazy story. That was the beauty of it.
2: Yeah, but guess what? That ship went there. And 2 years ago, doing a piece for my television show on PBS, I got inside the museum that nobody gets to see at the CIA. And what was there? A piece from that submarine. So they did get part of it.
16: Yeah, and once they had gotten the claws around the hull as they were bringing it up, unfortunately, on the way up, it started to crack apart. But yeah, they did get one major section of it up there. So there was some intelligence recovered.
2: And, of course, when that sub was lost, all aboard were lost. And you even performed a funeral service.
16: Yeah, well, I think one of the best parts of that story that gets missed by some documentarians and stuff is that the personnel that were there, and obviously some of them are Navy personnel, you know, unfortunately, there were some Russian sailors and their bodies were recovered from that wreckage. So they did the appropriate thing. And I think if I remember correctly from the grainy VHS footage, they actually had a few Russian flags, but not Russian naval flags. They performed a solemn ceremony and performed a burial at sea for those sailors. And they videotaped it. And then years later, when Reagan appeared at the SALT treaties with Gorbachev, that tape was presented to the Russian delegation as proof that, you know, we did recover something, but, you know, we did the right thing per your sailors.
2: Amazing. And the museum is how old?
16: The museum is celebrating its 45th year this year.
2: And you're the best-kept secret in Honolulu, my friend.
16: I hope we're not a secret much longer, but that absolutely, I think we're one of the hidden gems in the Pearl Harbor.
2: Well, I can't wait to get back out there. It's the Pacific Fleet Submarine Museum right here in Honolulu. Homer Ring, the executive director. I salute the commander. Thank you for joining us.
16: Thank you very much.
2: And we'll be back with more from Honolulu as Peter Greenberg Worldwide continues right after this.
18: Have a question or a problem? Just email Peter at peter@petergreenberg.com. Peter Greenberg Worldwide will be right back.
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20: Infinity. From the WAM 1180 newsroom, I'm Anthony Panazowicz. An investigation continues into the crash that has now killed a motorcyclist in Canandaigua. 67-year-old Raymond Brown was mercy flighted to Strong following a single vehicle crash on the Buffalo Street extension, but died at the hospital. The Ontario County Sheriff's Office Accident Reconstruction Unit is still actively investigating Brown's death. Two people are recovering from dog bites given to them by their own canines in Rochester. Police say a 52-year-old man and 67-year-old woman were attacked by their own dogs on Strong Street near Nye Park on Saturday morning. Animal Control removed all the dogs involved, and both humans are expected to be okay. And air quality alerts are still in place as the cold front kicking out the Canadian wildfire smoke hasn't fully arrived. Monroe, Wayne, Cayuga, Livingston, Ontario, Genesee, and Moore counties have varying air quality indexes, with the advisories running through at least midnight tonight. Your 13 WAM Weather Authority forecast today, lots of sun and cooler. Hazy, though, 75 for your high. I'm Anthony Panazowicz, News Radio WAM 1180. 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
21: NBC News Radio, I'm Lisa Taylor. Two U.S. soldiers have died in the war with Iran. The soldiers were killed Friday in an Iranian airstrike on a U.S. military base. A third soldier has been reported missing. More from Keir Simmons in Saudi Arabia.
22: Iran had claimed it destroyed at least two American fighter jets and three aircraft at a base in Jordan. Iran's new supreme leader in a statement today vowing a forceful response to increasing American attacks.
21: On Saturday, President Trump said the soldiers' deaths were a shame. But they died because they don't want to see Iran have a nuclear weapon. It's World Cup final day in New Jersey. Spain will play Argentina for the championship. The kickoff is at 3 p.m. Eastern. The game airs live on Fox and Telemundo, and Peacock will have a live Spanish language broadcast. President Trump will be in attendance, and ahead of the game, FIFA officials will be monitoring the New Jersey air quality for Canadian wildfire smoke. Lisa Taylor, NBC News Radio.
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6: And we're back. Peter Greenberg here with you as Peter Greenberg Worldwide continues from Honolulu in Hawaii. And of course, you know the drill. You can always reach me. 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We will solve it right here on the air as we do every single show, every single week. My next guest, I love having her because we worked together last year as part of the Hawaii Food Feast, big movement here in Hawaii, which celebrates, by the way, the evolution, the sophistication, and the cutting edge aspects of Hawaii food and cuisine, which, you know, most people took for granted for so many years. My very first trip to the Big Island of Hawaii many years ago, I was in the community of Hilo. And what was on the menu? Jell-O and Spam. That's where a lot of the food was in those days. Not anymore. And Denise Yamaguchi, welcome.
7: Thank you for having me, Peter.
6: I mean, when we got together last year for the Hawaii Food Festival, I mean, I was somewhat blown away, but a lot of people were really blown away by the cutting-edge work that all the chefs are doing here. You know, it's beyond just, you know, mahi-mahi. It's beyond, everywhere I go in Hawaii for years, oh, what's the catch of the day? Mahi-mahi. You know, that was it. I mean, not true anymore. And sourcing is different, preparation is different, but the approach to it is different, isn't it?
7: So, totally different. I mean, the evolution of food, not just here in the islands, but around the world has changed dramatically. I mean, when you look at what fine dining used to be and what it is today, it's totally different. And it was no different in here in Hawaii. I mean, 30 years ago, we had something called the Hawaii Regional Cuisine Movement.
6: I was here for
7: and
6: that.
7: And there were 12 chefs that participated in that. And that kind of changed the face of what people thought about food here in the islands. I mean, we had 12 chefs commit to sourcing local. And, of course, they used their own techniques. But, again, it was about using Hawaii's ingredients.
6: And we're talking about chefs like Alan Wong and Roy Yamaguchi. Mm-hmm.
7: Peter Merriman, Sam Choi,
6: when Sam was bigger. Yeah, I mean, and it was amazing to see what they were doing.
7: It was. And that movement started back in the late, I want to say, early 90s.
6: Yeah.
7: And it's been about 30 years since then. And we started Hawaii Food and Wine Festival to continue that movement because there was, after those 12 chefs had Hawaii Regional Cuisine, there was nothing to help continue that momentum. And so we started Hawaii Food and Wine in 2011 with the notion that we were going to create Hawaii's premier food and wine festival. And we were going to bring media and people from all over the world to taste this amazing ingredients we had here, but also the preparations that the chefs did here in the islands.
6: And that's the key. It's the preparations. You know, I've always said that if you can appreciate the process, that's when you value the product. And to understand what was going into those dishes, and the source and the legacy and the storytelling about each particular ingredient, that's what made it fascinating.
7: That is what made it fascinating. I mean, Hawaii Food and Wine Festival, again, was brought about because our mission was really to create a world-class dining, you know, culinary-driven event and to help uplift the young and up-and-coming talent. So we invited chefs from all over the world to use our local products. I mean, we're the only festival, I want to say, in the world that does this to the extent that we do. We have over 100 chefs that come to Hawaii, and they're all required to use a locally grown, caught, or raised product from Hawaii.
6: So what you've been able to do is to come full circle, because that also supports all the farmers, all the growers, all the fishermen.
7: Yeah, and Peter, you know, that's really important, because 90% of what's consumed here in the islands is imported. So it was really...
6: I have to tell you a story. I remember when they opened up one of the big Hyatt hotels on the big island. And I said, well, you have so many rooms. It was the largest number of rooms I'd ever seen. You would exhaust all the resources on that island if you tried to grow it locally. So what are you doing? And what they did was they literally harvested everything on the mainland, somewhere in the United States, flash froze it, vacuum sealed it, right, and put it on a barge. And then 3 months later, the lettuce, still shrink-wrapped and froze-frozen, I don't care how you say it, pulled up on the shore, and if I ordered a salad at lunch, somebody would puncture a bag and pour out the bag. That wasn't Hawaiian cuisine for me.
7: Yeah, no.
6: That was a Caesar salad from Des Moines, Iowa.

0: And you know, there's a lot more, not just with the chefs, but food security is also really important for us here in the islands. If we import 90% of what we consume, if there's a major, you know, for heaven forbid, a disaster or a strike where ships can't come in, you know, it'll be really, really expensive for us here in the islands.
1: That's right. Never forget the fact you're on an island. You depend on that supply chain almost at your own peril sometimes.
0: Right, right, right.
1: We're talking to Denise Yamaguchi, the CEO and founder of the Hawaii Ag and Culinary Alliance. And when we come back, more with me and Denise about what they're doing on a local level, in which maybe even you can get involved. Back with more from Honolulu right after this.
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1: Peter Greenberg back with Denise Yamaguchi, the CEO and founder of the Hawaii Ag and Culinary Alliance. When we were last talking, we talked about the evolution of food, the evolution of sourcing, the promotion, and also the evolution of the people who are growing the food and catching the fish. But on a local level, you just mentioned it, food insecurity. I mean, one of the places we just talked about on the show earlier today is on the whole, you know, the food banks here in Hawaii. That, you know, food insecurity is a huge problem, and you should not ignore it under any circumstances. But it's also how you eat healthy if you get a chance to eat at all. And tell me what you're doing in the schools.
0: So a couple years ago, I got involved with, well, I run the Hawaii Food and Wine Festival. I'm the CEO of the Hawaii Food and Wine Festival, but I'm also the executive director of the Hawaii Agricultural Foundation. And we've been involved with educating young kids about the importance of local agriculture and also getting them interested in careers in agriculture. And then I got involved with

0: working on this school lunch program.
1: And before you even say that, I mean, I remember 25, 30 years ago, visiting some of my relatives' kids in school, I couldn't believe what they were eating. It was all processed food.
0: Right.
1: It was all out of a bag. It was like, I couldn't find any protein.
0: Yeah, it's been, I don't think it's only in our community. I mean, in our community, a lot of the food that's put on the school lunch plate is processed. And so one of the things that we've been working on is this notion that we can have a regional kitchen on every island, which will aggregate local agriculture and help our local farmers, and then also feed kids healthy food. So,
1: and if you scale it, it becomes affordable.
0: Absolutely. And so the regional kitchen, when we started this project, we thought we were going to feed 20,000 kids out of a project called the Oahu Regional Kitchen in Wahiawa, and now it's up to 60,000 students.
1: So every day.
0: We're working on it. We started groundbreaking last year in, I want to say the summer, and it will be done in June of 2027. So at this moment, we're not just redeveloping the menus. So my husband, Roy Yamaguchi, has volunteered to help the DOE, you know, reinvent all the school lunch menus. And then we're also going to be retraining over a thousand cafeteria workers statewide, because you can have a great product come from the regional kitchen, but you
1: if
0: also,
1: they don't know how to do it, then
0: they don't know how to reheat it. They don't know how to plate it. It's not going to be appetizing to the kids. And so the most important thing is we find, products that are healthy for kids. We make it nutritious. We make it taste good. That's the most important thing. It tastes good because kids got to eat it. And then we serve it to them in ways that it looks good, because that's half of it, right, is how it looks on the plate.
1: You know, it's interesting about comfort level when it comes to food. If I were to walk with you today down Kalakaua Avenue in Waikiki and stop at any store, like the ABC stores, you and I would be challenged to find anything that's real food in those stores. I can't find it. There's no fruit. There's no protein. There's nothing other than, you know, beef jerky and popcorn, right?
0: Right.
1: What do you do?
0: I mean, it's a challenge, right? I mean, we have to get our community to value fresh, local, healthy ingredients. And that's going to start with education in the schools. And so Hawaii Ag Foundation is working on that. We see over 5,000 kids a year. We do teacher trainings across the state, and we educate kids on why it's important to know where their food comes from, why it's important, why it's healthy, why it's important to support our farmers, ranchers, and fishermen, and then maybe look at a career in agriculture. Right now, nobody wants to be a farmer. So it's, again, valuing food so people pay for it so that our farmers can get a better wage down the
1: line. And listen, Hawaii started as an agrarian economy, right? You had sugar, you had pineapple. Mm-hmm. You had so many other things that are no longer even being grown here because it's not affordable, right? The actual, that all that business either moved offshore or moved to the Philippines. It's not here.
0: Right.
1: You know? I mean, if you buy a pineapple in Hawaii, it's a little silly because it's not from Hawaii in many cases.
0: It is true. I mean, I think that one of the things that we could have done back in the day was to brand those locally sourced ingredients. I mean, when you talk about a Dole pineapple, it could be grown anywhere. But a Hawaiian pineapple can only be grown in Hawaii.
1: It's
0: Kona
1: like
0: coffee could only
1: France,
0: be
1: of
0: grown in Kona. I mean, when you talk about local fish, you can only have ahi and mahi-mahi here in the islands. And so it's about branding. We haven't really branded well. And I think that's the next step for us. I mean, you're seeing mamaki tea now come up, and the legislature just passed legislation that mamaki tea can only be from Hawaii. So you're seeing us being a little bit smarter about the brand, because the brand has value.
1: It does. And by the way, again, Denise Yamaguchi, the CEO and founder of the Hawaii Ag and Culinary Alliance. Do you have a website?
0: It's HawaiiFoodAndWineFestival.com.
1: And by the way, if you invite me this year, I'm coming again.
0: Yes, absolutely.
1: We love it. We love it. We love it. And of course, you can also find out more on our website, PeterGreenberg.com. Avoid the popcorn. Avoid the packaged mango. Get the real stuff and eat better, because you can right here in Hawaii.
0: Absolutely.
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1: Peter Greenberg back with you as Peter Greenberg Worldwide continues from Waikiki and Honolulu and Castle Resorts. And of course, you know how we do this. If you want to find me, it's easy. You email me, peter@petergreenberg.com with your name, phone number, question or problem. So let's go out to the phones to Highland Park, a little bit outside of Chicago. We know it. I got Hans on the phone. Hello, sir.
17: Good morning, Peter. Good afternoon. Sorry, sleeping.
1: Not a problem. How can I help you?
17: So, question. My family and I are planning a trip to Europe in about 4 months. And I'm a little on the cusp about when to book our airline tickets. I mean, booking too early might mean there's a higher price. They don't have any special offers or special deals yet. But if I wait longer, then I might be dealing with limited seat availability and prices might actually move up. And then also being an optimist and say that the situation in the Middle East improves, which would lower the cost of fuel. Would it be realistic to see airlines passing that on? So that would be another reason to wait a little bit longer.
1: Okay, so let me stop you right there on that. In the history of commercial aviation, I have never seen an airline pass on savings to their consumers.
17: Okay.
1: They're not going right. to. So take that thought out of your mind entirely. Mm-hmm. So now we have to strategize mm-hmm. as to when you're going to buy the tickets in themselves. Now mm-hmm. it's now July. When do you want to fly?
17: In about the second half of November, I think we're looking at November the 25th.
1: Wait a second. And where do you want to fly?
17: We're actually looking at flying to Paris. I have family. I'm originally from the Netherlands. We have family in Netherlands. So I'll fly to Paris and then take the TGV, the high-speed, the Eurostar to Amsterdam.
1: Okay, so here's the good news. If you were flying in the U.S. on November 25th, I'd tell you you're crazy because that's Thanksgiving. But you're not. And the French don't know from turkeys. They don't know from Thanksgiving. And that's low season over there. So you're okay to buy the ticket now. And here's why. If you take a look at the ticket price, remember, let's say you buy the ticket. I'll just do an arbitrary number here. It's $600. And all of a sudden, in the middle of October, you check the price and it's $450. Then here's what you do. You cancel that flight, mm-hmm. even though you want to take it. Follow me along. You cancel that mm-hmm. flight. You get a credit, not a refund, of $600 to apply to another flight. You immediately mm-hmm. book the same flight at $450 and get a credit that you can then use for another flight for the remaining $150 you didn't have to spend.
17: See what okay. I'm saying?
1: That's how you yeah. that's how you do the arbitrage. That's how you play the game.
17: Okay, that makes sense. That makes sense. So it's not that you can exchange the ticket. You just cancel the first ticket, get a credit, and book a new ticket.
1: That's right. You're not getting a refund. That's not going to happen. You're only allowed to get a full refund if you cancel within the first 24 hours after making the booking, and that's not mm-hmm. going to be the case here. So that's what you do. You have there's nothing against you buying that ticket now. Because, look, the odds are the ticket price is going to go up based on mm-hmm. the airlines trying to recoup their huge losses in fuel bills that they weren't anticipating between February mm-hmm. and now. But mm-hmm. in the off chance it goes down, now you know how to play the game. Okay?
17: Excellent. Yep. Certainly. All right. Appreciate that, Peter. Hey, any very comments? Helpful.
1: You got it.
17: Enjoy thanks, your man. Program.
1: Thanks
17: take
1: so
17: care.
1: Much.
17: Bye-bye.
1: And here's another travel hack you can use. Not all the time, but you won't know it until you try it. How many of you go online and make your reservations? Most of you do. I'm talking about your airline tickets. So let's say I want to fly from New York to Honolulu. Well, chances are that flight's going to stop. And I may get hit with, even though it's stopping, I may get hit with a very high price ticket. So let's say they're going to charge me $900, round trip New York to Honolulu. I hold that for a second. Now I go online and research, what is the cheapest fare to go from New York to L.A. round trip? And then what's the cheapest fare to go from L.A. to Honolulu round trip? And guess what? It might be a total of $600. So you're buying two round trips and saving about $250 to $300. Now, it doesn't happen on every flight, but I can guarantee you it happens on a lot of them. And you're not going to see it displayed the way I just suggested on the internet. They're either going to do it as a one stop on the same airline, or they're going to do it as an expensive, if they have it, nonstop round trip. Now, there is a nonstop round trip between New York and Honolulu. It's on the old Hawaiian Airlines, now Alaska. But you get the point that I'm making. And it also applies to even domestic tickets within the mainland, not just long-haul flights into the Pacific. But that's one of the things you got to look at and take an extra time to do it online. That's how you research online, right? If you're going from, let's say, New York to Brussels. Are there nonstops? Yes. Are they expensive? They could be. But what if you bought a New York to London round trip and a London to Brussels round trip? Because you'll find that the airfares within Europe on intra-European flights can be dirt cheap. But if you price them only coming from the United States, guess what happens? You get to pay a higher price without even doing the homework. Now, As I cautioned, will that happen on every flight? No. But if you don't try it and research it that way, you'll never know. And I think all of us would agree it's a pretty good idea to take that extra time if you're going to save anywhere from 20 to 30%, right? That's regardless of the season, regardless of the load factor. It's basically how different markets feed other markets, especially if you're flying from a smaller market and then changing to a larger market, right? Especially if you're in a small town trying to get to Charlotte to connect, or Chicago to connect, or Dallas to connect, or Atlanta connect. You get the picture. All right, let me know what happens, because I'll guarantee on a lot of these flights, you will save money. That music means you're out of time for this hour. Stick around, everybody. We've got a whole lot more coming from Castle Resorts right here in Waikiki on the beach in Honolulu. As Peter Greenberg Worldwide continues, nonstop, right after this.
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0: launches new attacks in Iran. I'm Ann Carrick, Fox News. The White House calling the new attacks punishment for killing two U.S. service members. Fox's Chanley Painter.
1: The U.S. launching an eighth straight night of strikes against Iran. CENTCOM says it hit multiple Iranian targets, including air defense facilities, weapons storage sites, and IRGC forces linked to the attack in Jordan that killed two U.S. service members Friday. Another U.S. soldier is still missing. These mark the first American military deaths since March. In total, 16 service members have been killed and over 430 wounded since the conflict began on February 28th. President Trump reacting to the latest deaths, saying in part, it's a very sad thing. He went on to add, we're never allowing Iran to have a nuclear weapon.
0: CENTCOM says more than 50,000 U.S. service members continue to operate across the Middle East. Two social media stars arrested Saturday in Miami as British authorities ask for their extradition on rape and sex trafficking charges.
2: Andrew Tate and Tristan Tate are two of the most polarizing characters on the internet as they promote male dominance and misogyny. But now they're in the custody of the U.S. Marshals Service, facing as many as 59 charges accused of rape and human trafficking. The two had lived for several years in Romania, where they were arrested in 2022 for sexual exploitation. But they denied the allegations and the charges didn't stick. Now, British prosecutors are accusing them of abusing women in an area north of London where they grew up. But again, they're denying the allegations. Jill Nato, Fox News.
0: Andy Burnham officially becomes Britain's new prime minister tomorrow, inheriting a sluggish economy, high living costs, and growing global tensions. Burnham has pledged to raise living standards while tackling challenges at home and abroad. 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
4: From the WAM 1180 newsroom, I'm Anthony Panasiewicz. Thousands are still without power following Saturday's strong storms and flooding. Victor in Ontario County and Genesee County were most affected, including the town of Byron that had a tornado warning issued for it around 2:45. The National Weather Service has not fully confirmed touchdown or damage involved with the twister. The storms also canceled Rochester's Pride Parade on Saturday. A man who led police on an hours-long chase through several west side towns in the city of Rochester has been indicted. Ryan Novick is accused of leading the chase through the city, Gates, Greece, and back into the city in late June. Police say that Novick's chase saw at least five cars hit, as well as a police officer and canine injured. And the community is invited to a meeting today aimed at addressing challenges to the homeless population in Rochester. Hosted by City Council member Miguel Melendez Jr., it will be at the International Plaza on North Clinton Avenue around 6 o'clock. Your 13 WAM Weather Authority forecast today: 75 for your high, lots of sunshine, and cooler, but still hazy. I'm Anthony Panasiewicz, News Radio WAM 1180. Next news in 30 minutes. Breaking news when it happens. 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
3: Well, welcome to the Money Doctor Show. I'm Chuck LaRocco with Tracy Baker. And for those of you who don't know us because of our new time, we are the Money Doctors. 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We are here for you, and you could always find us on the iHeartRadio app by looking for the Money Docs. You know, look, I know you probably, for our listeners, may have just took a glance at the kitchen clock. You rubbed your eyes and wondered if you slept right through your favorite radio financial show. But don't worry, you didn't miss a thing. You're right on time. This is our very first Sunday with our brand new time slot of 8 a.m. right here on Wham 1180. We're absolutely thrilled to be spending part of your beautiful Sunday morning with you, whether you're sipping your first cup of coffee, driving back from the bakery with a fresh dozen donuts, if you are, please drop one off to me, or relaxing on the patio to settle in, or for those of you who are good souls, on your way to church. Either way, we are here for you. Our mission on the show has always been simple. We're here to cut through the BS, the noise, sweep away the scary headlines, separate cold hard facts from hot-headed emotions. We don't like investing with emotions. We want to help you make smart, level-headed decisions with your hard-earned money. So, let me tell you, if ever there was a week we needed to sweep away some scary headlines, it certainly was this week. They were absolutely all over the place and everywhere. If you picked up a Barron's and were sitting and were, you know, they were sounding the alarm about a massive technology sell-off. If you scrolled through MarketWatch, you probably saw experts predicting a giant 40% drop in the stock market. And if you opened the Wall Street Journal, all the focus was on the Middle East, geopolitical risks, and soaring oil prices. Honestly, if you read those headlines back to back, you would think the whole global economy has fallen apart over the week. Crazy, right? You want to crawl back under the covers and hide your wallet under your mattress. Well, I'm here to tell you, I don't see it that way at all, not even close. And then by the end of the segment, you may not either. I'm not saying there's not going to be volatility, people, but listen up and you will hear where we are going with this, right? So, the giant reaction and why the sky isn't falling. Now, as far as I'm concerned, the only thing that's changed are the prices, right? The economy hasn't changed. Things are still strong. Right? This Fed, in my opinion, wants to cut rates. It can't. It can't cut rates until interest rates and inflation are under control, and interest rates will then follow. That's what I believe, right? And here's the thing. Let's talk about that. Why? What's really happened? We've gotten a lot of tells. You know, when you're playing cards and you're gambling, and I always bring this up, when you're gambling, you kind of look across the table, you look for tells. Maybe Petey over there in the corner, he puts his left or his upper lip goes up when he has a good hand. Or maybe Paul, he likes to rub his hair when he's nervous or thinks he has a bad hand. But you look for tells. We've gotten several tells in this market. Several. Look, the last couple of weeks, when things looked like they were dying down in Iran and everything was kind of going more for a solution, right? All of a sudden, oil prices dropped to $68. We got a great inflation report last week. Energy prices were declining. Interest rates started to come down a little bit, and the stock market picked up where it left off. Then, all of a sudden, things don't go well. We have a war that starts to break out again, right? Things happen. And all of a sudden, the bombing begins and the bombing in the stock market begins as well. Interest rates go up. Oil prices go up. Stocks sell off, right? So this was a really testing week. But does this test what the stock market's going to do? No, of course not. We've been honest about numbers. Technology stocks took a step back. Semiconductor companies took a beating. Oil prices went up and interest rates ticked higher. Okay? But that isn't because the economy's broken. It isn't because of a classic giant chain reaction triggered by uncertainty in the Middle East. That's what caused it. Again, the only thing that's changed here, people, are prices, right? To understand how this works, let's pretend we're 10 years old again. Boy, I don't know if I could even think that far back, but I'm going to pretend, okay? And we're trying to have things make sense to us, okay? We want something, but we can't afford to buy it. And that's what's going on with a lot of the younger generation right now and the consumers. They just can't afford to buy things because of inflation. So what's going to bring down inflation? Well, let's talk about that. If tensions in the Middle East cool down, the price of oil will likely slide back down. When oil goes down, everything is made with oil. Everything from makeup to your roads to building supplies to roofing to plastics, vinyl, you name it, it's made with oil. Oil goes down, energy costs go down, and all of a sudden, inflation starts to go down. When inflation cools, it will give the Federal Reserve the green light to lower interest rates. In my opinion, the Fed, at least the new Fed chair, does want to lower those interest rates. Just can't do it. Okay? So when rates do go down, stock and bond markets historically throw a party and they recover. And they recover quickly, which is why you can't time it. We already seen what happens. When things look really bad, when we're bombing and bombing and bombing and they're retaliating, and then all of a sudden we hear something like, oh, talks began again. And then the market starts to recover again, right? So this is not a sprint. It's a marathon, people. Money that is in your equity portfolio should be geared for long term. It's not a sprint, which is why everybody who knows the Money Docs knows that we always solve for income first. You see, if you know what your expenses are and you're in retirement or you're going to be in retirement and you've done our financial worksheets and you know what you need, and we put together a plan and it covers your income needs so that every month you wake up, you do the things you do, whether you read the paper, whether you watch the news, whether you sip coffee, whether you take a walk around the block, whether you take your dogs for a walk, whatever it is that you do, right? How your day starts. You know that you're able to live your life because you have the income coming in that you need. Then the difference can go into growth. It can go into equities. Because guess what? When the market does consolidate and take a breath, it doesn't matter to you because you got your income. You can sit through it. Even if you're 80 years old, it's going to go to your kids or your grandkids, right? So they'll be able to sit through it. You'll be able to live the lifestyle that you like because you've set up the income. That's what we like to do. As far as the markets go, I always like to use the Thanksgiving analogy. Let's use it. So you look closely at the underlying facts, our economy is actually showing amazing strength. People are working, businesses are hiring, consumers are still going out buying things, and corporate earnings are holding up incredibly well. Those are simply not the ingredients you see for a market crash brewing, at least not this soon, right? So why did technology stocks drop so fast? Well, let's use my absolute favorite way again, going right back to that Thanksgiving analogy. Imagine it's Thanksgiving afternoon. You sit down with your wonderful family at the table and you eat a massive plate of turkey, mashed potatoes, stuffing, gravy, and then let's not forget that huge slice of pumpkin pie. You're absolutely stuffed. You can't put another thing in your stomach. As a matter of fact, you loosen your belt, you're sitting there and you're trying to do, and what are you doing? What are you doing? You're digesting. You're digesting. And that's what the market does. It has to digest. It had a great run. right? It's not done, in my opinion. But it needs to digest. That's why they call it a market and not a guarantee. It's not called the stock market guarantee. It's called the stock market because prices could go up or down. But here's what fascinates me. And we all know, and for those of you who have listened to the show, you know, because I've said it, that when interest rates go up, the first sector to sell off is tech. But it's also usually the first sector to come back, right? That's what's going to keep things low. That's what's going to help with inflation because you don't have to pay technology, sick time, healthcare costs, unemployment insurance. You don't have to pay all that, right? It puts us on the same scale as China in Mexico, which has lower wage costs because a robot here costs the same thing as a robot there when it's manufacturing, right? AI, same thing, right? So, in my opinion, things are not dire. Now, that doesn't mean it can't continue for a little bit. We still have this war going on. I'm not Nostradamus, but I also don't like to predict short term. I will tell you, though, that when you look at the longer term, when you look through the forest, through the trees, you will see a lot of things going right. And unfortunately, people concentrate on what's going on the second, even though that's not the way the markets react. So you're going to see this back and forth stuff. It's going to drive you crazy. But my here's the thing. I've never understood how you could love a stock. Let's say XYZ. I love XYZ stock. I just bought XYZ stock. And I bought XYZ at 100. And now it's at 70 and I really hate that stock. How could you hate it a week later if it dropped? Was there something that caused it to drop? Maybe. But let's say there wasn't. Let's say it was just a market reaction, right? You should love XYZ more and buy more if that's what you want. If that's, you've done your research and your due diligence, right? And there is no XYZ stock. I'm using that as an analogy, just so that you know. Don't go to your computers and type in XYZ. It's not a stock. I'm using that because I don't want to give investment advice here, okay? But what I'm saying is, if you love your favorite mutual fund, if you love your favorite thing, if you love our money doc models, which we love our money doc models, whatever, okay? You love them even more when they go down in price. I'll tell you, investing is the only thing that I could ever think of that people don't like when it's on sale. You know, you go into the store, you love it when your favorite thing is on sale. You love it. Oh my gosh, it's on sale. I'm going to buy a couple of them. You know, I'm going to do this. Oh my gosh. When you go even clothes shopping, if we even do that anymore, I know everybody orders from Amazon. But if you go clothes shopping and you walk into a store and you see your favorite dress that you've been watching or your favorite suit that you've wanted and you see that it's marked 50% off, do you get upset? Oh my God, it's 50% off. Now I hate this suit and I hate this dress. No, you light up like a Christmas tree. You're so happy. You buy it. But yet stocks are different. When stocks go down or when stocks consolidate or, as I said with Thanksgiving, when stocks take that deep breath, right? What happens? Everybody gets nervous and nobody wants it. And that's the time when you want to buy. That's what John Templeton and many other strategic investors like Warren Buffett have always said. You buy when there's blood in the street. I know it's not a great analogy to visually see, but the concept is there. You know what we mean. Okay. And for those of you that are invested, if you're invested for the right reasons, you got to stay invested, right? Because you don't need the money. Because if you needed the money, it shouldn't be in the market. You see how that works? If you need the money, you shouldn't be in the market with that money. You should have your emergency fund set. You should have your income covered. And then what's left goes into what I call the inflation fighters over time, which are stocks. Very simple. You know, the other topic I kind of want to bring up is the headlines about the housing market, because we were talking about the young people and how they can't afford things. So every week I see articles online screaming about the imminent housing problem that we have, or saying that there is a housing bubble that possibly can burst. So then you scratch your heads and you say, well, how could that be? How could there be a shortage of homes, prices be so high and there be a bubble, right? Well, what usually happens is you look for tells, as I said. And right now, builders are slashing prices on homes. Maybe not right now in Rochester, but we're seeing it a lot countrywide. And Rochester may be one of the stronger markets it has in the past, but we're starting to see cracks. You're starting to see a lot of price reductions. I'm starting to see a lot of auctions and foreclosures coming up. That could be very good for affordability for the young people that are trying to buy homes. You know, we're going to keep our eyes on this, but that's where sometimes good news can be, you know, bad news can actually be good news. Shake out the housing market. I remember doing shows back in 2007 and 2006 and telling people I thought the housing market was whack. And it was going to put a lot of foreclosures, a lot of people out. I have CDs saying what I said on the radio. So I'm not just making this stuff up. And I'm not saying that we're there now. We're definitely not there now. Totally different circumstances. But what I am saying is after the housing market crashed, people hated real estate. It took a while before people liked real estate again. People went down to Florida and Texas and California, and they were buying multiple homes. They were leveraging one to another, and they were buying all of these homes, thinking that you couldn't lose with real estate and that real estate was just going to continue going up. And all of a sudden, real estate gives them what they're looking for. And you know what happens? They don't like real estate. But see how short-term the memory is of the markets? Look now. Look at the last 5 years. People love real estate. Real estate, real estate, real estate. There's been more flippers and, you know, in home improvement flippers and shows coming up of all make money and, you know, everybody's lining up. But everything goes in cycles. And everything is like, think of all the different sectors on the clock, right? And as the clock changes, so too habits and so too sectors. And, you know, maybe housing may be slowing. I don't. No. But if it does, guess what happens? Things come down. Lumber costs come down. Roof comes down. All these things that are in demand, the prices start to drop. So don't think we're there yet, but I am starting to see some light coming in that market. As far as technology goes, right? As far as technology goes, let's dive deeper into this week's stock market action. Artificial intelligence and semiconductor chips. They're not the only thing that's fallen. The whole market was off. But the paper in the news articles seem to want to focus on that because they had the biggest fall this week, but they don't mention it also had the biggest rallies, right? But let's talk about that. If you've listened to the show for any length of time, you know that I've been very excited about the future of AI and semiconductors and chips that power it. And after the rough week we had, one of the main questions I asked myself was this: how has my long-term investment belief changed? Or has the price tag on the stock simply changed? Well, I already gave you that answer, right? This is one of the most important questions that you will ever ask yourself as an investor. Yet many people get them completely mixed up. When the stock price of a great company drops for a week or two, emotional investors immediately panic and think, oh no, I must have been completely wrong about this company. Let me sell everything before it goes to zero. I want to remind people, at least people of my age, that when we had the dot-com bust, or if we will, the tech wreck, whatever you want to name it, Amazon dropped 90%. You think Amazon's a little higher now? I don't know. I think so. So let's look at the actual facts. Have the fundamental truths about AI and the semiconductor chips changed? Are tech giants simply shutting down their AI projects? No. Are they stopping their investments? No. In fact, the world's biggest companies are still spending hundreds of billions of dollars to build the invisible infrastructure of the future. The massive demand for advanced semiconductor chips, which are essentially the super smart brains inside everything from your smartphone to your car, and it's growing every single day. So if the actual businesses are doing well, why did the stock prices drop? It's because stock prices don't always move in a perfect straight line. Remember, it's a market. Sometimes investors get a little nervous about news in the Middle East, another geopolitical problem, inflation. Sometimes stock prices rise too fast and need to take a break like we do after we eat a big Thanksgiving dinner. And sometimes the market just needs that Thanksgiving couch nap that we've been talking about earlier. So here's the thing. You just have to remember, and just to kind of wrap things up here, as far as the market goes, in a monologue this morning, here's the takeaway I want for you. Don't let scary headlines dictate your financial future. Some of the absolute best, most life-changing investment opportunities in history come from and happen during times when headlines often look the scariest and when average investors are the most uncomfortable. Volatility may not be your enemy. If you have a plan, you've done your financial worksheets from the Money Docs, and have a long-term vision and a diversified portfolio, and cover your needs so that your income is covered, volatility is actually your best friend. It's the way the markets of putting in new highs after it adjusts, which is why when you look at trends of the market over time, the markets look like they go up, because people, if they don't, it doesn't matter where you've had your money, right? If every business in the United States and every corporation went out of business and every stock went to zero, I don't think a dollar would be worth much, okay? So for those of you who don't know us, we hope you get to know us. We have a lot of things to go over on the show. One of the things that we do is we love when our listeners email us questions, and we always read the questions, but we will never say their real name. We may not even say their real age or where they actually live, but they are legit. They're questions that we've either gotten from listeners or from clients that have come in, and we put those so that we read them and give you our thoughts on them, because one thing in this business is that a lot of people have the same concerns. So you may hear a question and say, wow, yeah, I've often thought that too. And we encourage you, as even the new listeners, to go to our website, themoneydocs.com. That's where you could actually ask for the financial worksheets, which you should do so that you do have that plan. But also, you could email us questions. And again, we will never put your identity out there. You know, we will never say who you are. We may even change you from a female to a male or a male to a female, just to mix things up a little bit. But you're going to be helping more people when you do ask questions. And again, if you go to the moneydocs.com, get to know us, get to listen to us, ask for those financial worksheets. And with that, we're going to take a quick break here. And when we come back, we're going to go right to the questions.
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6: From the WHAM 1180 newsroom, I'm Anthony Panazowicz. An investigation continues into the crash that has now killed a motorcyclist in Canandaigua. 67-year-old Raymond Brown was mercy flighted to Strong following a single vehicle crash on the Buffalo Street extension, but died at the hospital. The Ontario County Sheriff's Office Accident Reconstruction Unit is still actively investigating Brown's death. Two people are recovering from dog bites given to them by their own canines in Rochester. Police say a 52-year-old man and 67-year-old woman were attacked by their own dogs on Strong Street near Nye Park on Saturday morning. Animal Control removed all the dogs involved, and both humans are expected to be okay. And air quality alerts are still in place as the cold front kicking out the Canadian wildfire smoke hasn't fully arrived. Monroe, Wayne, Cayuga, Livingston, Ontario, Genesee, and Moore counties have varying air quality indexes, with the advisories running through at least midnight tonight. Your 13 WAM Weather Authority forecast today, lots of sun and cooler. Hazy, though, 75 for your high. 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
7: NBC News Radio, I'm Lisa Taylor. President Trump says the deaths of two U.S. service members by an Iranian attack is a shame. The two soldiers were killed Friday in an Iranian airstrike on a U.S. military base in Jordan, and a third soldier has been reported missing. The U.S. has retaliated by launching airstrikes on Iran for an eighth night. On Saturday, Trump told the New York Post the soldiers' deaths were a shame, but they die because they don't want to see Iran have a nuclear weapon. A severe storm front is headed for the Midwest this week, with forecasters warning of thunderstorms producing hail, damaging winds, and torrential downpours starting Monday afternoon, with Wisconsin getting the worst of it. Wind gusts could hit 70 miles per hour, and isolated tornadoes are possible. Tuesday, the storm front will push into the lower Midwest, including much of Ohio. The storms could produce lightning strikes capable of sparking wildfires. But they could also, however, clear up the Canadian wildfire smoke that's been blanketing the area. Lisa Taylor, NBC News Radio.
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11: Good morning. So this week we're going to talk about, so you've paid off your house. Now what? Today, so those financial milestones that deserve a celebration, like paying off your mortgage, that's a big deal. You've spent the last 15 to 30 years trying to get rid of your mortgage payment. Congratulations, you've made it. Now, let's make sure that money doesn't disappear faster than the cookies at a holiday party. So for many of us, that final mortgage payment is the moment that we dream of for years. 15, 20, 30 years of payments, it's bittersweet knowing that the bank is officially no longer your roommate. But there's an important question that comes next. Now what? Because a paid off house changes your financial plan. Your monthly cash flow changes, your priorities may change, and there are some smart moves to consider so that this accomplishment continues to work for you. So today we're going to talk about four things to do after you pay off your mortgage. So first up is give your former mortgage payment a new job. The first thing I recommend is simple. Don't let the old mortgage payment disappear without a plan. Because if you think about it, if your mortgage payment was $1,500 a month, that's $18,000 a year that's suddenly available. And human nature's funny. When we have a bill, we find a way to pay it. But when that bill disappears, somehow that extra money finds a way to disappear too. It's like leftover food at that family gathering. You're not sure who actually ate it, but somehow it's gone. So before that money gets absorbed into everyday spending, decide where it should go. So a few practical things you can do. First, automate the money. If you are comfortable paying $1,500 per month to your mortgage company, consider redirecting part of that amount automatically into savings or investments. Notice I said part of that amount. Because while your mortgage is paid off, if your taxes and your insurance were escrowed into that mortgage payment, you now have to plan for those payments separately. So the second piece is create specific buckets what are your new top priority goals? Maybe some goes towards the taxes and insurance bucket for bucket number one. And then maybe you have a bucket for travel or home improvements, helping family, retirement savings, or a future vehicle purchase. The third thing is revisit your retirement plan. If you're still working, those extra dollars could potentially help boost your retirement savings. If you're already retired, they may help create more flexibility in your current monthly budget. So the key here is simple. Your mortgage payment had a purpose for the last 15, 20, or 30 years. Make sure those dollars have a purpose after that mortgage payment is gone. The next one is strengthen your emergency fund. As you're reprioritizing your goals and creating your buckets, make sure to review your emergency savings. A paid off house is great protection, but remember, your house may be paid off, but it's not maintenance free. So unfortunately, your roof does not care that you just paid off your mortgage. Your furnace does not say, congratulations on being debt free. I'll wait another 5 years before breaking. Things just happen. So you may need a new roof, furnace, air conditioner, plumbing repairs, appliance replacements, or any other unexpected home repairs. So a practical step you can take is take a look at your emergency savings today and ask yourself, could I cover a major repair without selling investments? Do I have enough cash or unexpected expenses? Is my emergency fund appropriate for my current stage of life? And for retirees especially, having accessible cash can provide peace of mind and prevent you from having to make financial decisions during stressful moments. So the third tip here is create a home maintenance game plan. So this is something many homeowners overlook, planning for the future costs of owning your home. When the mortgage disappears, some people think my housing expenses are basically gone. But that's not quite true. The mortgage may be gone, but as we just talked about, we still have those taxes, insurance, utilities, repairs, and maintenance. And even if you have an emergency fund that can support the expenses, oftentimes we hear, I have the money in savings, but I don't want to drain my emergency fund to pay for the repairs. So here's how we can help avoid that. Walk around your home and make a list. How old is my roof? How old is my furnace? How old are my appliances? Does anything need updating, whether it's cosmetic or structural? Will this home work for me for 10 to 20 more years? Because the best time to think about a safer bathroom or first floor bedroom or laundry or just easier maintenance is usually before you actually need it. Nobody wants to make a major home decision because they suddenly realize they just physically can't do something in their own home like climbing stairs. So planning ahead gives you choices and the ability to take action on your own time without the worry of how you're going to pay for that. The fourth tip for when you pay off your house is make sure you update your estate plan, because for many people, their home is one of their biggest assets. And when that mortgage balance reaches zero, the equity in the home may represent hundreds of thousands of dollars. So it's worth asking, who receives the home if something happens to me? Does my will reflect my current wishes? Are my beneficiaries updated on all of my assets? Does my family understand my plan? It's just having a conversation with your family. It's not necessarily a formal family meeting with a PowerPoint presentation, although I know we have some great clients that love to put together a mean spreadsheet. The most important is just to have that conversation. For example, if something happens to us, here's what we would like to happen with the house, because inherited property can become complicated when families members have different expectations. You may have one child that wants to keep the home. Another may want to sell it. And someone who lives across the country may say, I'm not mowing that lawn. So clear communication can prevent future disagreements. And at the end of the day, paying off your mortgage is a major accomplishment that should be celebrated. It represents years of discipline, budgeting, and hard work. But remember, the final mortgage payment is not the end of your financial planning. It's the beginning of new opportunity. So after you celebrate, take a few practical steps, reach out for your worksheets, make sure you have updated financial worksheets, give your old mortgage payment a new purpose, review your emergency savings, and create a home maintenance plan.
3: And just to touch on that for 1 second, just remember, just because your mortgage paid off, your taxes aren't. Taxes still come. So if you've been escrowing your taxes in your mortgage payment, then you're going to have to get used to writing that check at the end of the year, which normally you wouldn't have to do because they were escrowed in your mortgage payment. So always make sure that you always set aside your tax, your property taxes, because they don't go away. The other thing is, if you don't need the income, and you have, let's say that your principal and interest was $1,000 a month on your mortgage payment, take that $1,000 and invest it. Force yourself. Pretend like you don't have it, because you wouldn't have had it if you didn't pay off your mortgage, right? It reminds me of, I was on the board of a country club. The country club had monthly dues like they all do. But they also had a special assessment that they had put on as an additional part of the payment to cover some things that they did that were outside of the general membership. Well, that was just about to be paid off. And all of a sudden, members that were paying an extra $110 a month for this thing

0: 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If you need the income, you just got yourself a raise by paying off that debt.
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2: 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All right, Chuck, we have a question here from Linda. She's from Charleston, South Carolina, 73 years old, and says, should I take Social Security at age... Should my...
0: She's 53 years old.
2: Sorry, 53. I read that wrong. She said, should I take Social Security at 62 or wait?
0: That's a good question. First of all, you have 9 years to decide, right? But let's assume that everything stays the same and you're still able to collect at 62. Because that may be one of the things that they adjust. What they may do is they may raise the age in which you can take Social Security, because nobody, we get this all the time. Do you think Social Security is still going to be around? Am I going to be able to collect Social Security? I don't know any politician that would ever survive trying to cancel Social Security. I just think it's a hot button. So I don't know what they're going to do, how they're going to borrow to pay Peter. But I, my opinion is Social Security will not go away. Okay, it may look a little different, but it won't go away. So here's what I always say. When you're thinking about it, or for people who are thinking about collecting at age 62, you know, what you're really deciding is if taking the benefits early gives you more years of payments in smaller checks, or wait to take those payments and get larger checks in the future. I always tell people to find out what the break-even term is, right? So if you were able to collect $1,000, and I'm using easy numbers, $1,000 at age 62, but you were able to collect, let's say, $1,500 at age 66. Well, you got to ask yourself, remember, you've been collecting that $1,000 from 62 to 66 for all those years. So you've collected a lot. How long does it take you, if you waited to get those extra checks, how long does it take you to catch up? A lot of times it brings you to age 82, 83, or something along those lines, 78, 79. And I don't know, maybe you don't need the money then. Maybe you need it now because you have a time value of money, you have inflation. And I know that everything you read tells you, oh, wait to collect. And that may be the right decision because everybody's different. But what I always tell people is you take it when you need it, number one. You got to look at your taxes, because if you're still working at age 62, you may not want to collect right away because you don't want to pay those taxes if you're making more than the limits, right? So how's your health? Are you in really good health or are you not in great health? If you're not in great health, why wouldn't you want to collect early? Okay? Does your parents or grandparents, do you have really good genes in your family?

0: family? Do people live a long time in your family? And more importantly, do they live a long time well? Meaning that, you know, they have their memory, they have their actions, they're able to walk, they're able to do things. You know, we have clients that come in here and say, my parents just hit 100, right? Yeah. My grandmother's still driving at 93. Mm-hmm. Many of you could relate to that. Or it may be you. And if that's the case, you know, longevity does run in your family. So your grandkids or your kids may want to put off collecting. It all depends on your situation, your marital status. What is your overall retirement plan? So there is no definite answer. I know that periodicals always tell people to wait. The government tells people to wait. Everybody wants you to wait. Wait, wait, wait, wait, wait. You may not want to wait. Waiting may not be right for you. You may not want to break even at age 79. You may want to start taking the money now because now's, remember this, okay? You cannot pass Social Security to your grandkids. You cannot pass Social Security to your kids. But you can pass your retirement accounts. So if it comes down to you taking money out of your retirement accounts or letting your retirement accounts keep accumulating and take Social Security, my bet would always be to take Social Security if you have those legacy concerns. If you don't have anybody to pass money to, it doesn't matter to you, that's a whole different set of circumstances. And that's what I'm trying to say. Everybody's different. So everybody, there is no one shoe that fits all in this situation. But don't go into the camp where you have to always wait. Because sometimes you're waiting for nothing.
1: Sometimes you need a clear roadmap to help you make a plan. When do I take Social Security? What's the right time for me? Don't rely on somebody else to tell you. Know your numbers. The Money Doctors have this tool that they will send you. 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They call them financial worksheets. 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
0: Welcome back to the Money Docs. 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
2: All right. Tom reached out. He's from Denver, Colorado, 55 years old, and says, my bond fund has not performed very well. Are bonds safe again?
0: Well, let's make America safe again. What do you say about that? Let's make everything safe again. Tom, that's a good question, but here's the problem. Bonds are misunderstood. Okay? Bonds are misunderstood. Bonds are not for growth. Bonds are for income. Right? You're not going to buy a bond because you want to get rich. You're going to buy a bond because you have monthly needs or monthly expenses and you want income coming in. Okay? Now, here's how bonds work. If you buy a brand new bond, you're buying them at par or at face amount. So if you buy a $1,000 bond, you're paying $1,000 if it's new. Right? And when it matures, it's going to mature at $1,000. But in between the time it was issued and the time it matures, it trades. So what we like to do with the Money Doctors is we like to go to the secondary market. We like to buy used bonds. Just like people like used cars, we like to find deals in bonds where we can buy bonds at a discount. Okay? That doesn't mean if we buy a bond at a discount, it can't trade lower. It certainly can. But we know that at maturity, it's going to go to par. And if it's so-called, if it happens that interest rates come down, which makes those bonds more valuable, the bonds may go to what we call a premium or over what we paid for them. And we may even clip those bonds or sell them and buy something else. Okay? But those are individual bonds. You mentioned a fund. Anybody who's been a listener on this show knows I don't like bond funds. And I'm going to tell you why. I don't like them because there's no transparency. I don't know what bonds are in the portfolio. I don't know what they paid for them. I don't know what's defaulted. How many bonds in their portfolio have defaulted? They don't tell you. You don't know. Okay? And unfortunately, people buy them. And if you look at any index, you can look at any cheap bond index fund that you can buy. And I want you to do this. Whether it begins with a V, an F, whatever the fund begins with, whatever your favorite fund company is or whatever, I don't know. Put it up on a chart. And you're going to be surprised how many of them have not done very well at all. In fact, many of them have negative returns over 5, 10, and 20 years. Horrible. Considering that when you look at the performance results, they always assume that you're reinvesting the dividend. So if you actually took your income out of the bond fund, it might even look worse. I'm not saying they're all bad, but what I'm saying is people misunderstand how bond funds work. Okay? I like building a portfolio, knowing what we're buying, building. I have the Money Doc income model where we actually put everything in there so you can see it, right? We know what the income yield is. We know what you're getting. And the individual bonds that may be in there, we know when they mature. Okay? I like to work for a living. I like to pick and choose my own stuff for clients, right? I'm not buying anybody's BS. And a lot of times, you know, the wholesalers for these companies, which are nice people, but their job is to sell their funds. And they'll come in and they'll want to tell you how wonderful everything is, but you always have to look under the hood and just see how wonderful it is. And sometimes they are, but sometimes they're not. And you need to have an advisor who knows the difference, right? So I always say in the show, and we say this all together all the time, you know, bonds are for income, stocks are for growth, and insurance are for insurance. So remember this, right? Don't buy a bond or a bond fund thinking it's going to grow and it's going to keep pace with inflation and it's going to do what you want it to do. If you buy bonds at a discount and interest rates go down, you can have great years in bonds. We did. We had huge years in bonds. But then as the clock ticks and interest rates go up, maybe bonds aren't so great in that they're discounted because existing bonds you can get at higher rates now. But that's okay because they do have maturity dates on them. And there will be opportunities to get out of those bonds. And again, everything's a cycle. So if interest rates go down, those existing bonds will go up. Okay? So I don't, you know, when you say, are bonds going to be safe again? I don't think bonds have never been like unsafe. I just think that people misunderstand them and don't realize that they do trade.
2: And the important thing to remember too is with those bonds is the bonds that we do, the income is paid on that full face value of the bond. So even as that market value is fluctuating, you're still getting paid that same level of income that you're used to receiving.
0: Love that. Love that. I always say, think of a bond like a investment property, and you buy the property and you know that you're getting XYZ in income from your tenant. If the market value goes down of the property because real estate doesn't do well, your tenant doesn't call you and say, hey, you're going to lower my rent. Your house is not worth as much. 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Same thing. A bond always pays interest off of the face of the bond. If it's a $100,000 bond, it'll pay you interest off of the $100,000. 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
3: 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All performance referenced is historical and is no guarantee of future results. There is no assurance that the techniques or strategies discussed are suitable for all investors or will yield positive outcomes. The purchase of certain securities may be required to affect some of the strategies. Investing involves risks, including possible loss of principal.
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0: Hitting back. I'm Paul Stevens, Fox News. The U.S. striking Iran hard last night following the deaths of two service members in Jordan. Madeline Rivera in D.C.
1: CENTCOM says the latest round of strikes yesterday weren't only meant to degrade Iran's ability to hit ships in the Strait of Hormuz. They also targeted IRGC forces that they say launch attacks against U.S. service members in Jordan on Friday. We have yet to learn the identities of the two fallen service members. The U.S. says they were killed as they and partner forces defended themselves from Iranian ballistic missile and drone attacks. One service member is currently missing in action. Four American service members were evacuated to Jordanian hospitals. They have since been released.
0: And that's Fox's Madeline Rivera again in D.C. Popular social media influencer brothers Andrew and Tristan Tate arrested in Miami following years of legal battles.
2: A pair of British social media influencers are behind bars after being arrested by U.S. marshals the moment they stepped on American soil. Brothers Andrew and Tristan Tate were arrested in Miami Saturday. British authorities requested the help of the U.S. seeking their extradition on rape and human trafficking charges. The brothers have built their so-called empire on ideas of male dominance and misogyny. They are expected in federal court next week.
0: Fox Chanley Painter in New York. Now, the Tates have faced numerous controversies and legal troubles in the past, but they continue to deny all of the serious allegations against them. The Akron Zoo in Ohio forced to shut down Saturday early due to a bomb threat. Zoo officials saying it's consistent with threats received at other major zoos, including those in Phoenix, Seattle, Miami, and Cleveland. The string of bomb threats, as well as some swatting incidents, have been impacting zoos in the U.S. for about 3 months now. No explosives or other hazardous materials have been found. 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
4: From the WAM 1180 newsroom, I'm Anthony Panasowicz. Thousands are still without power following Saturday's strong storms and flooding. Victor in Ontario County and Genesee County were most affected, including the town of Byron that had a tornado warning issued for it around 2:45. The National Weather Service has not fully confirmed touchdown or damage involved with the twister. The storms also canceled Rochester's Pride Parade on Saturday. A man who led police on an hours-long chase through several west side towns in the city of Rochester has been indicted. Ryan Novick is accused of leading the chase through the city, Gates, Greece, and back into the city in late June. Police say that Novick's chase saw at least five cars hit, as well as a police officer and canine injured. And the community is invited to a meeting today aimed at addressing challenges to the homeless population in Rochester. Hosted by City Council member Miguel Melendez Jr., it will be at the International Plaza on North Clinton Avenue around 6 o'clock. Your 13 WAM Weather Authority forecast today: 75 for your high, lots of sunshine, and cooler, but still hazy. I'm Anthony Panasowicz, News Radio WAM 1180. Next news in 30 minutes. 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
9: Well, good morning, everybody, and remember this: nothing is impossible. We merely don't know how to do it yet. Thomas Edison. Good morning, and welcome to your home repair clinic. Mr. Welch joins us. Good morning, sir.
10: Good morning, Jim. Good morning, everybody. Thank you. Thank you. Please, please be seated. Thank you.
9: And it was nice seeing the smiling face of Mr. Pleasant himself, the great Matthew T. Wilson, pushing the buttons today. Good morning, Mr. Wilson. That is
11: good morning, gentlemen. It's great to see you guys.
9: Now,
10: I don't understand why they don't stand up and applause for you. I don't understand it.
9: Well, because he has a little more.
10: He's a humble man.
9: he's a humble man. He has what you don't, and that's called self-control. just a little bit of, and Mr. Wilson, you may confirm this or deny it, but I believe that Mr. Welch's broadcast signal is a hair on the low side, and I would ask him to turn up his gain just a little bit. And that, of course, is Welch that he throws all that equipment into a basket and then tries to, you know.
10: There is no doubt that I do beat it to death, my equipment. It's amazing that it holds up. I've only ever had to replace my actual microphone.
9: Uh-huh.
10: And then actually my microphone cord. I'm back to my old microphone, just a microphone cord. So that's pretty impressive considering.
9: Yeah, Wilson, he ordered a new Fifine, the latest edition. They don't make the ones we have anymore.
11: Oh, okay.
9: And it sounded, he plugged it in, and it sounded horrible.
10: Horrible.
11: Really?
9: Yeah, yes. I don't understand, but, you know.
11: Sometimes newer is not better, I guess.
9: Yeah, I guess not. So, anyway.
10: So, listen to this. I had to go to Rochester yesterday, and on my way, and just before I left, I got the tornado warning for Victor where I live. And Kim's like, we're going to go? I'm like, yeah, I mean, if I'm driving in a tornado, I can see it, and I can turn and bob and weave.
9: Yeah, like that one time that it picked your truck up and spun it around. But
10: exactly.
9: Ahead.
10: But if I'm in a house, there's nowhere to, you know, I can't go anywhere. So, yeah, we'll just go. So we take off. It's raining. Not a big deal. Rains most of the way up to Rochester. We go inside or we go, do our thing, get another alert while we're there. Not a big deal. We drive home. I'm coming into Victor, and I had alerts that my generators are running. I'm coming into Victor, like, in the 96 on my way into the village is just slaughtered. There's a couple power lines down, monster limbs, brush debris everywhere. Like, you know, like just everywhere. And just no traffic signals out. Everybody's out of power. And I'm like, oh my gosh, Victor got hammered. I get up my way, and the blessing is that I had zero damage.
9: Yeah, good.
10: Yeah.
9: Now, what I really liked yesterday is these alerts that come across your cell phone, and I had never seen this before. And it says critical imminent threat alert, National Weather Service. A flash flood warning is in effect for your area until 5 p.m. Then there was another one that took it to 7. This is a dangerous and life-threatening situation. Do not attempt to travel unless you are fleeing an area subject to flooding or under evacuation order. And all this stuff scares you to death, right? Additional details.
10: Not really.
9: Turn around. Don't drown when encountering flooded roads. Most flood deaths occur in vehicles. Be aware of your surroundings and do not drive on flooded roads. National Weather Service, Buffalo, New York. So, and those things, they make your phone alarm thing go off.
10: Yeah. And, well, on our way to Rochester during that rain, I did say to Kim, I'm like, oh, we're on 490. And I said, we're coming up to that area where that huge puddle system is, where it claims people all the time.
9: All the time. Right?
10: There's this monster area. And what do we find? A car into the guardrail.
9: Yeah.
10: I don't understand on 490. Interstate 490. Okay, this isn't like State Route 490. Interstate 490, there's an area where the water spans the road so much in a heavy rain.
9: You can't get
10: out. That regular cars, like a Honda Civic or something, doing 50 miles an hour, can't get through it. Toast.
9: Yeah.
10: Like,
9: yeah.
10: I don't understand how, after in 2026, that condition still persists on that road.
9: We can't figure out how to drain it.
10: I don't understand it.
9: Yesterday we're in the house and I mean it was like four or five different events, right? Where it would come up. It was raining so hard. And I look out and the pool is overflowing.
10: Yes.
9: Right? And this pool shot, right? So there's one little section where an 80 mile an hour wind got it a while ago and the liner's like detached. It doesn't fold over to the metal anymore, right? So it's just hanging there. So the water's going between the liner and the metal. So I go over there and I turn up, I hook on the back of, you know, what do you call it? Back flush.
10: Hook up the back flow.
9: Yeah. Backflush? Backflush? So I back flushed it for like a half an hour to get the water down, level down.
10: Right.
9: And then I took some screws and screwed the liner into the top thing. So the water. That's a long. I'll send you pictures of it. It's pretty funny.
10: You are
9: I need a new pool. That's what we need is a pool sponsor.
10: Right. We need a pool sponsor.
9: Yes,
10: there's no doubt about it.
9: And a hot tub sponsor. But anyway. I had this giant puddle out in front that happens every once in a while. But they're saying that we had 6 inches of rain here in this area. Now, the airport said...
10: When you say this area, do you mean your town or Rochester? Yeah,
9: my town. There was a swath of... And there's a map here. I don't know what happened to it. I lost it. It's there's a map from Channel 8 that shows a path from almost from the lake through down the town of Barrie and out into Byron and down that way, Bergen area and south of there. That showed 6 inches of water. Now, my pool overflowed. Diane has this little cart that she moves things around the yard with, you know, cat food and stuff and whatever. And it was filled right to the top. And the thing's got about a 10-inch side, you know, sidewalls on it. So I, you know, as far as I'm concerned, got 6 inches of rain. And, of course, everything was a mess. And so this is how dumb I am, right? I mean, you already know how dumb I am. But
10: yeah, I do. Yeah, you're so, pretty dumb.
9: When we... Wilson, I'm not sure he needed to add that on, but whatever. So last weekend we had a big doing here, and we had a couple of canopies set up, some big ones. And so we took all of them down except for one, and it's a 12x12, and it's attached to the front of the barn, and it keeps the sun out, and you keep the furniture under it, and there's a little rug there, and it just makes a nice little seating area, right? And so I left it up. Now, I had this thing screwed down into your pavers, and I had it, I mean, with 10-inch screws, right?
10: You screwed into my pavers?
9: Well, not into the joint.
10: Hold on. All right.
9: All right. And then I zip-tied it to the posts on the front of the barn. So it weathered the storms from a couple days ago, and it weathered the storm yesterday. But the whole top of the thing was filled with water. You know how it gets pockets in it?
10: Yep.
9: So I get this old broom handle, right? This old broom. And I go there. And the first one I push, it goes in the opposite direction. I'm thinking the water's going, and it completely soaked me.
10: That's great.
9: You would have enjoyed it.
10: I mean, love it.
9: Without
10: That's great.
9: So
10: Tim Baum sent me a message here. 5.2 inches of rain in his rain gauge after the first storm yesterday.
9: Okay.
10: And he has sent me a video of him of a trail that he has for a side-by-side, and he says, this is not a trail. Or, I mean, this is not a creek. This is a trail.
9: A trail.
10: and he's driving through it, and it's got to be 10 inches deep. And it's his trail. And it might be a foot deep. Yeah, it's unbelievable. So,
9: his place is directly in line with that same pathway I was just talking about.
10: Okay.
9: Mr. Wilson sent a picture in that shows his parking lot where he lives, and it's completely flooded.
10: Yeah.
9: But it's gone this morning, though, right? Right, Matt?
11: Yeah, it's gone now. But, yeah, when I got back from Leroy, I was visiting my kids, and I got out of my truck, or my Jeep, and the water covered my ankles.
9: That's great. That's great.
10: Is that your Jeep in the picture?
11: Yep, that's my Jeep in the picture, yep.
10: Yeah, you can barely see the stripes in the parking lot. So yeah, you're like the wheel, the water's up to your wheel. The tires bare. Yeah, it's unbelievable. So you had to get out in that. You had no choice.
11: I had no choice.
10: Yeah.
9: Well, if you want to go home,
10: I have to walk through this pond to get home. That's crazy.
9: Yeah. Well, I'm so fortunate because I have never had an ounce of water. And don't get me wrong, my basement has some moisture.
10: Yes.
9: Humidity, because it's an old stone foundation and half of it's dirt. But I've never had any standing water. Thank goodness.
10: Thank goodness.
9: All right, we're going to take a break. No art players this time. We'll come back, and then we'll talk to Chuck about data centers, of all fun things. We'll be right back.
12: Freedom.
13: We're Americans. We love freedom.
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0: morning, everybody, and welcome back to the Home Repair Clinic. Jim and John hanging out with you this morning. We do have plenty of open lines. 222-1180 is the phone number locally here in Rochester, New York, or 1-800-295-1180 anywhere in the country. And we can talk, up in the Arctic Circle, igloos. We can talk Adobe Hut down south. Or we can talk normal house building here.
1: Or we can talk data centers.
0: Yeah. Oh, that's right. Good morning, Chuck, and welcome to the Home Repair Clinic, sir. How are you?
2: Hey. Hiya, Jimmy. Say, the pause on data centers by Bob Lonsberry's old girlfriend. What does that mean for Micron?
0: That means that, well, I think that the ban is on siting and the ban is on new projects. I think the stuff that's already contracted is going to take place. That's what I understand.
2: Oh, because I'd like to know what Chucky Schumer had to give up to get him to come to New York State.
0: His soul.
2: That was a very expensive piece of property that they're going to put this on.
0: Sure, I know it is. And I don't know how far along that is. I'm pretty sure that that's, all contracted and it's going to take place. But, there's lots of jobs being created by that, too.
2: Trump says that they need to supply their own electricity, and Kathy Thornburg says that no nukes and no gas, no oil.
0: Yeah.
2: And I don't think they're looking at solar panels and windmills.
0: I would hope not.
1: I do know that Lonsberry's ex-girlfriend there, she has gone back to the drawing board on nuclear and approving some nuclear sites, but I also know that there were some data centers. I know Kevin O'Leary was going to build one in Niagara Falls, and it's too many regulations. He moved it across the ocean and took thousands of jobs with it. I know that. And I know that I know that it's not mandatory that a data center, like Trump didn't sign a law that says a data center must make its own power.
2: He wants them to supply their own electricity.
1: It's the first time ever that they have signed, whatever it may be that says this business can generate its own power, create its own power plant. That's the suggested use, and I think it's a great idea.
0: I think that's the only way to have that happen. And one of the things that I have never heard explained any better by Kevin O'Leary was that New York State is uninvestable.
1: Uninvestable.
0: I didn't even know there was such a word, but it's perfect. Mm-hmm. It's unable to be invested in.
1: Yeah.
2: Yeah.
0: They have made it so tough with regulations and
2: they stuff. Regulate you. They'll regulate it to death.
0: Yeah.
2: Or they're liable to They'll pick up their marbles and move to Tennessee or Texas or someplace where it's a little more welcoming.
1: North Dakota.
0: Fargo. Even Texas and Florida. I mean, that's much better than being here, but it's uninvestable here in New York. Thanks for calling, Chuck. Appreciate you bringing that to the table this morning, which we probably didn't need, but whatever.
1: But I don't know if you knew this, that Tom has some leaky windows. Did you know that?
0: I did, and we would deal with that. Well, we can do that now, seeing as you derailed what I was going to say.
1: Yes, thank you.
0: Go ahead and introduce Tom then.
1: Hey, Tom, welcome to the Home Repair Clinic.
3: Can you hear me?
1: Yep, you bet.
3: Hello.
1: Hello.
0: Take over there, Welch.
1: Tom, can you hear me? Tom, we hear you perfectly fine, and you're on the air.
3: Oh. Okay, a while ago, I've got one of these basement windows below ground level with the apron, and during a driving rain, it fills up, and it leaks. So what you told me the last time was dig down 18 inches and fill it up with gravel to 12 inches. Is that correct?
0: Well, yeah, yes, but leave six or 8 inches between where the gravel ends and the bottom of the window so that you have room.
3: Okay, so It looks like my question is this. I'm gonna have to redo it, I think. I don't think I went down deep enough. And what type of gravel do I put in there?
1: Clean crushed gravel with no dust in it at all. Washed clean gravel, all the same size.
0: The round stuff is what I use. It's not crushed.
1: You want crushed.
0: Why do you want crushed?
1: Because crushed is rodent and vermin resistance. They won't dig in it. Mice won't go across it. Chipmunks won't go across it. And they can't dig through it at all. Round does not bother them at all. And they'll go right through.
3: Where do I get it? Crushed gravel.
1: You can get bags of it at any hardware store.
3: Okay. Crushed gravel. Is that what I want?
1: Crushed. Yeah. Crushed.
3: Okay. Crushed gravel. Okay. Thanks, guys. Thank you.
1: Yep. Good luck. Never round.
0: Well, that's...
1: Take a nap on round gravel.
0: But it looks...
1: Can't even walk on crushed gravel.
0: It looks better.
1: It does not. You've lost your cotton picking mind.
0: Easy now, Thor. We're almost out of time, but did you know that federal regulation 49 CFR 393.87. Now, first of all, do you know what that is?
1: Yes, I do. Yeah, I'm very familiar with that Fed regulation.
0: Right. Requires that any load projecting more than 4 feet beyond the rear of your vehicle or more than 4 inches past either side must be marked with a red or orange fluorescent flag during the day.
1: Yes.
0: After dark, state laws require a red light in place of that flag. Most states have independently adopted the 3 feet front and 4 feet rear as their standard overhang limits. Now, what we're talking about is you go to the lumber company and get some 2x4s or plywood or whatever. How far can it hang out, right? Those numbers show up consistently across the country. Now, in New York State, it's the 3 foot, 4 foot. 3 foot out front and 4 feet in the rear overhang. And they don't, I violate that almost every time I go to the lumber company, right?
1: You do.
0: And so do you probably. But
1: no, you're a violator. I'm a rule follower.
0: Oh, that's, you can't turn sideways. Let me see how much your nose grew when you said that. They especially downstate, they might mess with you a little bit where the traffic's more horrible. But up here, maybe on the thruway, if you're being an idiot and you have stuff hanging out and bouncing around or whatever, you might get a ticket. But
1: Sanford and Sunish,
0: never had anybody pull me over for that. You know,
1: I'd like to have you pulled over just to have you pulled over. Yeah,
0: I did have a
1: Road Force One going by. Road Force One, pull them over. Pull them over.
0: I did have that happen a couple times, actually.
1: You deserve it.
0: Someday I'll tell you about it. We're going to take a break. The news is next. We'll be right back. Stay here.
4: 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Freedom. Patriotism made us great. Celebrating the best of the USA. It's America 250. News Radio. 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
16: From the WAM 1180 newsroom, I'm Anthony Panasowitz. Thousands are still without power following Saturday's strong storms and flooding. Victor in Ontario County and Genesee County were most affected, including the town of Byron that had a tornado warning issued for it around 2:45. The National Weather Service has not fully confirmed touchdown or damage of that twister. The storms also canceled Rochester's Pride Parade on Saturday. An investigation continues into the crash that has now killed a motorcyclist in Canandaigua. 67-year-old Raymond Brown was mercy flighted to Strong following a single vehicle crash on the Buffalo Street extension on Friday, but died at the hospital. The Ontario County Sheriff's Office Accident Reconstruction Unit is still actively investigating. And two people are recovering from dog bites given to them by their own canines in Rochester. Police say a 52-year-old man and a 67-year-old woman were attacked by their own dogs on Strong Street near Nye Park on Saturday morning. Animal control has removed the dogs, and both humans are expected to be okay. Your 13 WAM Weather Authority forecast today, lots of sunshine and cooler, but hazy. 75 for your high. 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
17: Fox News, I'm Ann Carrick. New York City Mayor Zohran Mamdani says he's consulting with city lawyers to determine if New York has legal authority to arrest Israeli Prime Minister Benjamin Netanyahu should the Prime Minister attend the UN General Assembly in September.
18: Whatever the law allows me to do in New York City, that's what we will do, but we won't be writing our own laws to that end. That's an active conversation with our legal department.
19: The mayor has called Netanyahu a war criminal who belongs in The Hague.
17: Fox's Deborah Valentine. After years of legal battles, infamous social media influencer brothers Andrew and Tristan Tate arrested Saturday in Miami. Fox's Chanley Painter.
20: The brothers have built their so-called empire on ideas of male dominance and misogyny. They are expected in federal court next week.
17: The Tates have faced numerous legal troubles related to sexual assault and trafficking charges. They deny the allegations. 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

0: 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Are we going to go to the phones and talk to Tom about window leaks? Is that the deal? Or did we already do that?
1: We already did that.
0: Okay, so he's gone?
1: He's gone.
0: All right, what did we determine there?
1: We determined that he needs crushed, clean gravel, not round gravel in his window well.
0: I might disagree with you on that.
1: It's a terrible path to go down. I will slice you apart on this one.
0: I'm not sure we use the word slice me apart.
1: Crushed clean gravel is essentially pest resistant.
0: Okay, but it also is tighter.
1: And it is not tighter. It is 40%.
0: It's tighter than gravel because it fits together easier because it's smaller, tends to be smaller pieces. But the round washed gravel, like the decorative stuff that I use around here, allows water to evaporate more because there's more surface area of the stone. That was my point.
1: What you just said is like someone on the left arguing a point that doesn't exist just make up. Let me explain something to you. Both round gravel and crushed gravel, When you deal with the same size gravel, okay?
0: Yeah.
1: When put into an area, both have 40% void space. 40%.
0: Okay.
1: It doesn't matter what size it is if it's all the same size. So if it's all 1 inch, 2 inch, 5 inch, it's 40% void space, number one. Right. Number two.
0: Well, the void space is important.
1: Yes, but it's 40% on both. Number two is if the gravel is round, or if it is crushed, if it is 1 inch, it has 1 inch of surface area. It doesn't have more surface area because it's round for more evaporation. Okay? That's number two.
0: Number three,
1: crushed doesn't move nearly as much as round because it kind of chinks together, holds its form a little bit tighter than a round can. Number four, crushed is generally rodent resistant. Round is not.
0: All right.
1: There's zero argument for round.
0: We're not going to agree to this.
1: No. And they both can be as pretty as the other because you crush it or round it out of the same stone.
0: Okay. All right. Moving on. In yesterday's mail, I received a letter from... a company that... apparently, there's no company here. I did.
1: Apparently, you didn't read this yesterday.
0: Well, no, I did read it yesterday, and there's no company. All right, you don't know who this is from. There's no name on it anywhere, and it says, "Response to this notice requested." I'm customer ID number FHOMAIL F6717.
1: That's FHO mail.
0: Okay. And it says, "Attention, James Salmon. It is important that you contact our office immediately at 1-888-538-0818

0: to call and prevent potential lapse in coverage could result in you being liable for all costs associated with any home repairs. 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
1: Now, you should call them.
0: Well, this is a scam.
1: Yeah.
0: That's why I'm bringing this up. It came in an envelope where it has a perforated tear at the end of the envelope, and you pull that little half-inch thing off, and then you have to unfold this.
1: You should call them.
0: It's a scam. No, there's no company on here.
1: But you should call them. You should you should become the scammer and scam them and call them and play them out and see where it goes and bring that to the table next week.
0: All right. Okay.
1: That's what you should do.
0: Yeah. All right.
1: That would be good. That would be, good reporting.
0: Please be advised that the amount you spend on your home repairs and maintenance will continue to increase over time. That means that the average cost to fix or replace your air conditioner, refrigerator, hot water heater. I love it when they call it a hot water heater.
1: Yeah, right.
0: Right. There's no such thing. It's a water heater. It's not already heating hot water. furnace, appliances, and others will only increase with the age of your home. Not all consumers have previous coverage. We are not affiliated with the current mortgage holder. Final notice. Home warranty division, private and confidential. And then there's a bar thing. So anyway, if you get one of these, have some fun with it. Take it out in the backyard and light it on fire. Put it in your burning barrel. Oh, wait a minute. You can't have burning barrels.
1: With all this drought we've had until yesterday, we didn't enter any odd burning band that I didn't know about, did we?
0: No.
1: Yeah, good.
0: Okay, we're going to take a quick break. Matt's working us hard today. I mean, come on, Matt. Give us a break, buddy. And he's a tyrant, too, isn't he?
1: He is. He's out of control.
0: Man.
1: He's out of control.
0: And if we were in the studio there, he'd be taking all the food away from us.
1: Well, so, if we were in the studio there, we'd have to bring food for him.
0: Yeah, we used to have to hide it on him, right?
1: You would hide it, and I would unpackage it and bring it to him.
0: Right. Yeah, that is true.
1: It is true.
0: You're a traitor. You know that?
1: You'd be like, why are you giving all that to Wilson? And I'd be like, he's part of the team, bro. Like, lighten up.
0: That's pretty funny. All right, we're going to take a break. And when we come back, we're going to talk to Dee about windows. So, Dee, you're going to be next, so you stay right there. This is the Home Repair Clinic right here, Sunday morning, every Sunday morning, on News Radio WHAM 1180.
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0: I'm telling you that that particulate from those Canadian wildfires is everywhere, and it's nuts. It's not, one place it isn't, or two places. It's not in John Welch's living room, and it's not in mine either.
11: That's right.
0: I have that medical-grade air purifier from Indoor Air Professionals cranking, and the whole house smells wonderful because it has that DFS technology. 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And it's $350 off, the same one we have in our living room if you call Peter Gordon this morning. 427-8020, extension 303. 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Now, the April Air High Capacity Dehumidifier, he can talk to you about that, too. Great deals on that. And after yesterday, you probably have a little moisture in your basement. 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
9: Keep moving, moving, moving. Though they're disapproving. Keep
10: Keep them doggies rolling. Rawhide. Good morning, everybody. Welcome back. Takes you back a ways, probably. And, you know, I feel bad for young people sometimes, because they didn't experience the wholesomeness of the Rifleman and Rawhide and the Three Stooges and the Popeye cartoons, where they just beat the living snot out of each other, right? I mean, come on.
11: The wholesomeness of killing a man because you didn't like what he said to your wife. Yeah. The wholesomeness of eating a can of spinach and beating the bejesus out of anything in your way. The wholesomeness of dropping an anvil on someone's head because they're bothering you, right? The wholesomeness, Jim. Listen to what you're saying. It's just priceless. I am the last generation. I'm a Gen Xer. I'm the last generation that grew up, you know, getting beat by the wooden spoon and the belt. Yeah. And you know,
10: which is a shame.
11: Avoiding your parents when you got in trouble at school because your parents were going to kill you as well, right? You're going to get it twice as much.
10: Yeah.
11: You know, running through someone's yard and then coming out and the neighbor kicking your butt. And when you go home, the neighbor tells your father that they had to kick your butt for, you know, whatever. And then your father kicks your butt, right?
10: Yeah.
11: You know, for touching the electric fence and your father telling you what an idiot you are.
10: Yeah.
11: You know, I'm the last generation
10: that were.
11: Yeah. Yeah. Not coddled. We weren't coddled.
10: Dear Jim, I love this part, you know.
11: It's my favorite.
10: Dear Jim, with all the bacteria stuff going on with salads and things like that, what's the best way to wash your produce? And so you would think that that's a simple answer, right? There are some people that want to wash everything because there's pesticides on most everything. And, you know, too much of that stuff is obviously not good for us. And then there's this group of people that are washing produce with a, what do you call that, baking soda and water mixture. And then there's some people that are putting vinegar in it to do that. But I boiled it down, and according to the Centers for All Things Washing Produce,
11: CDC,
10: the best way is regular old everyday tap water. And if you have we have this fancy new faucet from Empire Kitchen and Bath that has a a spray on the end of it that you just push the button and it comes out as a spray, right? So you take that, and that's what we use to wash the produce with. And they say that that's the best way to do that. Now, this thing that's going around involving Taco Bell and the lettuce and all that, you can't wash it off easy. It doesn't, that bacteria does, for some reason, doesn't, it's in the, like the waxy surface of the thing or something, I don't know. And you can't wash it off that easy. But the only way to kill that stuff is to cook it to 165 degrees.
11: You don't want 165 degree lettuce.
10: No, you don't. No.
11: Disgusting.
10: Now, those of us that like greens and beans and sausage, that's another different matter.
11: Yeah, that's
10: so different. Let me ask you this. When was the last time you had a nice beans and greens with collard greens, great northern beans, and sausage? When was the last time you had that?
11: At least been more than 10 years.
10: Okay.
11: Is that the same CDC that's telling us how to wash lettuce that told us to get the COVID shot?
10: Yeah, that and wear the masks and whatever.
11: Yeah, yeah. But it's same one.
10: It's a different CDC. Trump fired all those people.
11: Okay, yeah.
10: And he started over with people that have brains and are not trying to hide stuff. So
11: thank God that. So I said to my wife today, I'm in the shed, and I said to my wife this morning, I go, any chance you're going to make wonderful bacon, egg, and cheese bagels
10: or whatever?
11: And she looks at me and she goes, how about I start with a seed, I put it in the greenhouse, I grow zucchini, I put it into the yard, I grow a beautiful plant. Wait, listen, she goes, I harvest it, and then I make you a loaf of zucchini bread that's sitting out there on the counter.
10: Okay, let's go to the phones, get D in here as promised. Good morning, D, and welcome. How are you?
0: Thank you so much for taking my call. I appreciate your show. So last year I made some home improvements, including getting new windows. And so I was all excited. I can open my windows, but I have cats. I have a female cat and I have a male cat. And my male cat decides that some windows he wants to climb up and destroy. And I was just wondering your advice. If you were in my situation, what you would do? I can't open my windows and enjoy the air.
10: So he goes up to it and does what?
11: Climbs it.
10: He climbs the window.
0: Climbs up. On some of them. Yeah, some of them he just hangs out and he's good. And mainly I think the vertical ones. He's interested in climbing and, you know, with his nails and everything, he's just going to destroy them. And I don't.
10: You're talking about the screen, right?
11: Yes, Jim.
0: The screens, yes, the screen. Okay. Yep.
11: See, we've got all sorts of answers for you on this, and we've got solutions. Okay. I don't know where we stand on the clock, Jim. Where we're up against the break.
10: We're good right now.
11: All right. So these screens are generally, you'll see a style around it. Where there's what looks like a little piece of rubber that goes around and holds the screen onto the screen frame that's removable from the window.
10: That's called a spline.
11: The spline. Thank you, Jim. If you take the screen out and you take that screen to your local hardware store, they can pull the screen off of the frame, put what's called pet screen on there, put it in with a new spline. You'll put it in there and the cat can go up and down it all day, all night long, and he won't hurt the screen.
10: The stuff's indestructible.
0: Without pushing it out.
11: He won't push
0: without
11: it out.
0: Without pushing it out, I'm worried.
11: Nah. No, this is the way
10: to
11: go.
10: Well, that's another matter. If this, and
11: my cat's climbed my screen
10: we're out
11: door.
10: Of time. That's another matter. If the thing's a giant Amazon-type cat and it flies up against it, there's no, you know, I mean, that, unfortunately. Well, we're out of time. We'll take a break. I'll think about that. We'll be right back with more of your home.
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22: New attacks in Iran from the U.S. I'm Ann Carrick, Fox News. The White House calling it punishment after two U.S. service members are killed. Fox's Chanley Painter.
23: The U.S. launching an eighth straight night of strikes against Iran. CENTCOM says it hit multiple Iranian targets, including air defense facilities, weapons storage sites, and IRGC forces linked to the attack in Jordan that killed two U.S. service members Friday. Another U.S. soldier is still missing. These mark the first American military deaths since March. In total, 16 service members have been killed and over 430 wounded since the conflict began on February 28th. President Trump reacting to the latest deaths, saying in part, it's a very sad thing. He went on to add, we're never allowing Iran to have a nuclear weapon.
22: CENTCOM reports more than 50,000 U.S. service members still operating across the Middle East. UK Labour Party head Andy Burnham is set to become his country's prime minister Monday. He's already offering an idea of what he's hoping to accomplish. Fox's Stephanie Bennett reports from London.
24: Nicknamed the King of the North, Andy Burnham, the former mayor of Greater Manchester, promising greater public control of essential services and new powers for regional governments, signaling a shift to the left from outgoing Prime Minister Keir Starmer. Burnham's office said he also wants to scrap plans for a government-issued digital ID that would have tackled illegal immigration, but also eventually allow people to manage childcare or tax returns. And there's also suggestions for new oil and gas drilling in the North Sea, which could be a sticking point as his party's 2024 manifesto pledged to honor existing exploration licenses but not issue new ones. But he's facing pressure for new licenses from conservatives, the Reform UK party, and even abroad.
22: President Trump repeatedly has urged the UK to expand oil and gas drilling in the North Sea while criticizing its renewable energy policies. Outgoing Prime Minister Keir Starmer resigned last month after serving less than 2 years in office. 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

0: From the WAM 1180 newsroom, I'm Anthony Panazowicz. An investigation continues into the crash that has now killed a motorcyclist in Canandaigua. 67-year-old Raymond Brown was mercy flighted to Strong following a single vehicle crash on the Buffalo Street extension, but died at the hospital. The Ontario County Sheriff's Office Accident Reconstruction Unit is still actively investigating Brown's death. Two people are recovering from dog bites given to them by their own canines in Rochester. Police say a 52-year-old man and 67-year-old woman were attacked by their own dogs on Strong Street near Nye Park on Saturday morning. Animal control removed all the dogs involved, and both humans are expected to be okay. And air quality alerts are still in place as the cold front kicking out the Canadian wildfire smoke hasn't fully arrived. Monroe, Wayne, Cayuga, Livingston, Ontario, Genesee, and Moore counties have varying air quality indexes, with the advisories running through at least midnight tonight. Your 13 WAM Weather Authority forecast today, lots of sun and cooler. Hazy, though, 75 for your high. I'm Anthony Panazowicz, News Radio WAM 1180. 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
5: All right. We're back. Good morning, everybody. Hour number two, and you just heard the phone numbers, and we'll take your calls and visit with you. I don't think we have anybody on there right now, but so anyway, this guy sent me these Bluetooth speakers with LED flames. They're pretty cool.
6: Okay.
5: And, you know, to try it out, and, you know, they want me to do a thing on social media or something, then I will do that. So I asked for two of them, one for me and one for you.
6: Perfect.
5: Now, well, let's relax a minute. Let me explain the criteria involved in giving it to you.
6: Oh.
5: All right. Now you have had for, I'm going to say, 6 weeks, you have had two of my pie plates that came with pies, right? You ate them?
6: Wait, Jim, way longer than 6 weeks. You're being generous. You're being very nice.
5: Hey.
6: I've had them for months.
5: So I need them back. The supply, I only have maybe 20 pie plates, and I, you know, they're cycled all the time, right? So I need them. So I will trade you this for that.
6: That's fair. That's a fair trade. Yeah. Absolutely fair trade.
5: There's only one little caveat to this. Okay. Every once in a while, you know, you get asked to go to somebody's house or to a birthday party or a something, and you need to take something with you, right? I mean, yeah. People that drink take bottles of wine. People that don't drink take, well, in this case, two speakers with LED flames. So in case something comes up where I'm invited to something where I need, like, a hostess gift, right, and unless that happens, you can have this in exchange for two pie plates. But by the time you do that, knowing you, it'll be 2027 or 8.
6: And you will have given those to someone else?
5: You're so terrible, maybe that'll human. So anyway, these things are pretty cool. So we'll check it out.
6: So let me ask you this. Have you hooked them up yet and got them playing?
5: Yeah.
6: Can you play through both of them in sync at the same time? Or can you only play through? Okay.
5: No, you can sync them. Yes.
6: Yeah, that's great.
5: Yeah. You can run the flame, looks like a flickering flame, right? You can run those separately from the speaker. You don't have to have a speaker on all the time if you just want the flame on.
6: So. Are they rechargeable?
5: Yeah, that's the whole thing, is they're rechargeable. Yeah.
6: So when you run out of music, you got to take it up in the house and plug it in.
5: Correct.
6: They're not.
5: They last 50 hours.
6: 5-0. That's a good rip.
5: Yeah.
6: I mean, that'll get you through a raging party.
5: Right. And there's two of them here. So you can hang them with a hook. You can mount them with a mounting stand and screw them to a railing or whatever. Or you can jam them into the ground because it comes with a spike.
6: I already know exactly where I'm going to hang them. I've got it all figured out. I'm excited. I can't wait to get them. You will have your pie plates this week.
5: I know you. Don't promise things that aren't ever going to happen.
6: I did not say I promise.
5: That's like saying to the people, the dinosaurs are coming back. Let's go to the phones and get June in here, who has some deck questions for the Home Repair Clinic. Good morning, June.
7: Good morning. Yes, I have a question for you. I haven't been able to do anything out on my deck for last year and this year and because I'm handicapped. I noticed there's some green. It's in the wood itself. I was wondering if there's something special that I can spray the deck with. It's just regular boards. It's not no special deck. Is there something that I can spray on that and let it sit and then just, you know, maybe have it take care of that green?
6: June, let me ask you a serious question here. You're handicapped. You haven't been able to be on your deck last year or this year. If you get that deck cleaned, are you going to? Will you be able to use it? I mean, does the hand?
7: Oh yes, like, yes. That's how I know it's got that on there because I have people when they come over, they help me make sure I go out on the deck and you know enjoy it. So it's just that I hadn't paid attention, and then this year. I happened to notice, and I said, well, I better find out if there's something that we can put on there to either wash it off or because I don't want to have to scrub on it, see if somebody can help me.
5: You don't have to scrub on it. What you're describing is algae. And algae can grow in any area where there's just moisture and the sun doesn't get it all the time or whatever. And there are chemicals that you can spray on there. Depending on how big your deck is, you can get it in a simple spray bottle. It's called spray and forget or wet and forget. And these are things that you just spray on, and it kills the algae. And you don't have to scrub it or touch it or do anything to it. It'll just wash away with rain. And it kills it and takes the green right away.
7: Well, that sounds good because, well, I do have children. My family do come over and help me out. And so I'll maybe have them pick some of that up for me and we'll try that and see how that works.
5: Yeah. And if it's a bigger deck, you can get one that screws onto the garden hose that covers a larger area, or you can just get a spray bottle of it. It's called wet and forget or spray and forget.
7: Yeah. What happens is, see, I got a whole line of pine trees in back of my house. And
5: oh yeah, they're notorious for putting algae.
7: But anyway, we'll give that a try and see what happens because I wanted something that would be kind of simple and not have to do a lot of work, you know. So
5: yep. Sounds good.
6: All right, thanks, June, for calling. You know what my favorite part about June is, Jim?
5: What?
6: It's followed by July.
5: When I hear the name June, don't laugh at him, Wilson. He's just an infant. when I hear the word June, I think about June Lockhart. You know who that was?
6: No, but I think about June Cleaver. You know who that was?
5: Yes. Let's go. This is stupid. Why
6: you
5: do
6: brought
5: we waste
6: it up?
5: I mean, it's like wasting a blowtorch. Bill's up next. It says gravel, and I'm anxious to see what Bill has to say. Good morning, sir.
8: Why do you want to help? I mean, it's like wasting a blowtorch. Bill's up next. It says gravel, and I'm anxious to see what Bill has to
6: Bill,
8: say.
6: Well, that's great. That's Bill just.
8: I mean, it's like
5: come on, Bill.
6: That was great, Bill. That was great.
5: Jeez, isn't that awful?
6: Yeah, that was terrible.
5: Bill, come on, Bill. The first rule of radio is you can't spend 30 seconds listening to yourself again. You have to turn the radio down.
6: Right. Come on.
5: So, gosh, Bill.
6: Bill was wrong anyway.
5: No, he was probably going to tell you that the round gravel looks better, functions better, helps evaporate moisture better, and whatever, but maybe we'll disagree about that.
6: So this just in, the great Dale Vance, you know, Dale from Bill Gray's,
5: yeah,
6: just sent me a message that he is still waiting for you to return his glass pan from over a year ago.
5: What are you talking about?
6: I don't know. He says, Jim lost a glass pan of mine a year ago.
5: No. I just kept it and recycled it. I mean, I use it all the time. I mean, I didn't think he wanted it back. So, you know, I use a lot of pie pans. Yesterday, when it was miserable weather, I made a broccoli, egg, cheese, and bacon quiche. Now, did you even hear what I just said?
6: You said quiche, and quiche is disgusting.
5: You're such an idiot.
6: Quiche is terrible.
5: Oh, God, it's so good. Wilson,
6: do you eat quiche? Do you like quiche and eat quiche?
9: I have to be honest. I actually do like quiche.
5: Yeah. Do you really like the one I made?
6: Do you like it cold or hot?
9: I like it when it's warm.
5: Yeah, me too. Yeah. You are a food snob. There's no question about it. I mean, I just don't understand it.
6: Snob's not the right word. I'm picky. I wish I was a food snob because I liked all sorts of good foods, but I just don't. My palate is not very wide. I mean, that's just the bottom line, right?
5: Right. Well, I've thought about dropping a palate on you before. Filled with money.
6: Filled with bricks.
5: Yeah.
6: So you're losing other people's pie plates.
5: Mm-hmm.
6: As a matter of fact,
5: I
6: think one of the ones I have that's one of yours actually says Dale Vance on it.
5: I don't even think Dale text you. I really don't. Yes. Here's the deal. We didn't get to this yesterday, but. And I realize this is stupid, but there is this concept of the end of the world. Have you ever thought about that?
6: So you're right. This is stupid.
5: Right. Yes.
6: Okay. And no, I've never thought about it. And the world's been around for 6 billion years, and it's going to be around for 6 billion more. And I've got about, if I'm really super fortunate, I've got 30 to 35 left. So I'm not worried about 6 billion years from now.
5: Okay. All right. Well, that's the end of that. We'll take a break and be right back.
10: Such an important thing happening.
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9: The west, the cattle go down to the stream.
0: Yeah, good morning and welcome back to your Home Repair Clinic. Jim and John visiting with you this morning. You have allowed us into your house, and, you know, sometimes it works, sometimes it doesn't, but we're here for you. The water that came yesterday pooled out in front of the my office building.
10: Sure.
0: And it was 6 inches deep out there, and that's the only place that it usually would pool, and it's gone this morning. So it's, you know, we have good soil here. It perks pretty easy, and we generally don't have any lasting flooding here. But I'll tell you one thing. The tree frogs were upset with the water level on the pool because they live underneath all that.
10: Sure.
0: Way around.
10: Yeah, right.
0: A bunch of them out there. And they, have you ever heard those things? They make so much noise.
10: They're so loud. Yeah. They're so loud that, you know, I love tree frogs until I'm trying to go to bed and they're making noise. Right. my neighbor texts me here during the show when we were talking about the water levels. My smarter neighbor who's smarter, that who puts in his own solar system, Kevin, who does all that stuff, you know, brilliant man. He had 3.3 inches in his rain gauge, and we never lost power in our little zone. He didn't lose it. I didn't lose it. But 3.3 inches. So that's what I had at my house then, three and a half inches.
0: Yeah,
10: so
0: that's nuts.
10: That's a lot of rain.
0: Yeah.
10: Yeah. So unfortunately, it came so hard, so fast that so much of it ran off that I don't know if it's going to, like, turn the grass back to green. I don't know. The jury's out on that. We'll see. I hope it does.
0: One thing I noticed is, you know, that trench from the house to the new
10: settled.
0: It settled a little bit.
10: Good.
0: And it hadn't previously until this rain got there. Yeah, good. So that, and of course, it's all overgrown nicely with grass. So I'm going to have to. The best time to grow grass now would be what, September 15th?
10: September 1st. Yeah, so Labor Day weekend. Do it. Yeah, that's it. You got a nice long weekend. You haven't had your boat out yet this year.
0: Oh yeah, we have a couple times.
10: Have you?
0: Yeah, we went up to Oak Orchard River there, and
10: okay, good.
0: Yeah, that's so cool up there. The water level is really high. We got farther than we ever had before, almost up to the dam at Lake Alice.
10: Now, does that mean is that you're going south away from the lake, or going?
0: Yes.
10: Okay.
0: Yeah. Well, yeah, the river doesn't go out. I mean, the river goes out into the lake.
10: Yeah, I know. The river goes to the lake, right? Yeah, but I know you launch. Don't you launch in the river?
0: Yeah, just inside the river. Yes.
10: Yeah.
0: Yeah, there's a wonderful public launch there at the lighthouse at Point Breeze. It's beautiful.
10: So is that your go-to spot?
0: Yeah, because it's easy.
10: And then do you generally go upriver, or do you generally go to the lake?
0: If the lake is calm enough, we will go. Rough seas are not good for pontoon boats.
10: For your boat, yeah. Your boat is not
0: for
10: built.
0: Any pontoon boat, in my opinion. But the when it's nice and flat out there, you can crank, and you know, it's a lot of fun.
10: You put a nice 250 horsepower outboard on a pontoon, man, and any seas it'll take it. Just let it rip.
0: Now that's
10: yeah, buddy.
0: I'm not sure. Have you ever had a pontoon boat?
10: No.
0: Oh, of course not.
10: Oh, do I look like a pontoon boat?
0: Would your wife like a nice pontoon boat?
10: She's been begging me for a pontoon boat for 10 years.
0: Yeah, so why not?
10: Well, you know in my world with my wife, with me, there are very, very, very, very few hills I die on. You know, she does, right? Whatever. You know, and then, like, very rarely am I, like,
0: are you saying she gets what she wants?
10: I don't resist her. Very rarely do I resist her. I have resisted the pontoon boat. Yeah.
0: Because 100%. Of how it affects you and dealing with it.
10: Yeah, I've got it. Yeah, because I'm the everything to the boat. Mm-hmm. She is the passenger, right? And I like my speedboats. I mean,
0: well, it's
10: what I like.
0: You are a man of some fair means. You could buy a pontoon boat.
10: Yeah, I understand that, and I'm very blessed to be able to like buy a pontoon boat. I don't want to deal with a pontoon boat. I don't want to buy. I don't want to own it. I don't want to take care of it.
0: I think it has to do with how much you love your wife.
10: No, it has nothing to do with that at all. No, it's just the one, you know, and then it's like, oh, let's get cheese and crackers and go out on the pontoon boat.
0: Absolutely. It's great. See what? See, he's just horrible, Wilson. He's horrible.
10: I give my buddy a call. I'm like, hey, Rob, why don't you come down here with your boat and pick us up and bring cheese and crackers when you come get us? like that's so much easier for me. Like,
0: you're a heathen. You're a demon.
10: It's like you, Jim. I'm like, why don't you come on over today for lunch? Oh, why don't you bring lunch with you?
0: How'd that work out for me? Wilson, you probably didn't hear that story, but he said he invited me out to the island because Crossfield was out there putting in a thing, and I need to put an appearance there. And he said, I'll get sausage and rolls and we'll cook some sausage and whatever. And then he's on his way out there, right? He goes, he calls me. Oh, I forgot. Can you stop and get that stuff? $50 later, I'm buying rolls and sausage and peppers and onions. And I knew he didn't have any condiments. So I had to buy one of those packages of mustard and ketchup and relish. And what else did I have to buy? And I brought a pie.
10: Yeah. Wait, a used pie, bro? You brought a used pie.
0: Yeah, but it was pretty darn good.
10: There was half a pie. Listen, Wilson, there was half a pie in a pie plate, okay? And then another slice from somewhere else tossed in there.
0: Well,
10: you can't make it up.
0: It was very good. It got
10: But we went through it. We went through it like a combine.
2: Where was my phone call? That's all I got to ask.
0: Yeah.
10: You would have gave me some lame thing like, oh, I got to work. Oh, I'm at work. I can't get away from work. Like, You've always got the lame excuse, Wilson.
0: Of all the people in this conversation right now, Wilson is the most mature and understands how you have to make a living. You have to show up every day.
2: Well, oh, I've got to work.
0: Not everybody can be like you. All right, we're out of time.
2: Wilson's got to work.
0: Back, we will talk to Jim about his drain problems. 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
15: From the WAM 1180 newsroom, I'm Anthony Panasowicz. Thousands are still without power following Saturday's strong storms and flooding. Victor in Ontario County and Genesee County were most affected, including the town of Byron that had a tornado warning issued for it around 2:45. The National Weather Service has not fully confirmed touchdown or damage involved with the twister. The storms also canceled Rochester's Pride Parade on Saturday. A man who led police on an hours-long chase through several west side towns in the city of Rochester has been indicted. Ryan Novick is accused of leading the chase through the city, Gates, Greece, and back into the city in late June. Police say that Novick's chase saw at least five cars hit, as well as a police officer and canine injured. And the community is invited to a meeting today aimed at addressing challenges to the homeless population in Rochester. Hosted by City Council member Miguel Melendez Jr., it will be at the International Plaza on North Clinton Avenue around 6 o'clock. Your 13-way Weather Authority forecast today: 75 for your high, lots of sunshine, and cooler, but still hazy. I'm Anthony Panasowicz, News Radio, WAM 1180. Next news in 30 minutes. 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
19: Fox News, I'm Paul Stevens. The U.S. launching new attacks in Iran and what the White House is calling punishment for the killing of two U.S. service members this past Friday.
26: The casualties were at the Mowafiq Salti Air Base in Jordan, and they're a result of Iran's repeated shots at U.S. bases in neighboring countries. At least one strike got through the defenses.
19: And that's Fox's Mike Tobin in Tel Aviv, Israel. The White House taking a bit of a victory lap already regarding soccer's World Cup that wraps up this afternoon.
27: There was going to be no better example of American exceptionalism during our first 250 years and the hope and promise during our next 250 years. This was President Trump's vision, and we've executed incredibly well.
19: White House World Cup Task Force Executive Director Andrew Giuliani on Fox and Friends Weekend. Today, Spain and Argentina, 3 p.m. in New Jersey for the World Cup title. 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

0: Good morning and welcome back to your Homie Paraclinic. Jim and John, taking your calls at 222-1180 if you'd like to visit with us. Let's go to the phones and get Jim in here. It says drain questions. Good morning, Jim.
1: Good morning, guys. How are you?
0: Hey, wonderful.
1: Okay. I have an upstairs bathroom sink that drains, not real fast, but drains, but when it's done draining, it gurgles three or four times.
0: Now, how long has this been going on? I mean, has it been done?
1: Maybe a month.
0: Okay. So prior to that, it didn't do that?
1: Right. It's a new occurrence. And there's a toilet and a shower right nearby. There's no problems at all with the way they're functioning and draining and everything. I have an idea, but you tell me what's promised.
2: You tell me your idea.
1: I think there's a little near the top of the rim on the sink. There's a I guess an air passage or something. It's a little circle. Is that somehow clogged or whatever?
2: No.
0: That's an overflow drain.
2: That's not it.
1: No.
2: Yeah. So let me ask you this. It's been happening about a month. A month ago, before this started happening, was the sink draining faster than it is now?
1: I am not sure. Maybe. But it's not draining poorly now. It drains, and then this happens.
2: How long have you been in this house with this sink?
1: 2012, the bathroom was remodeled.
2: Okay. Does anyone with long hair use that sink?
1: No. No, not really.
2: Do you shave in that sink?
1: Yes.
2: Yeah. my first gut goes to you're getting serious buildup in that sink in the tailpiece, which is the part that leaves the sink and goes down into the trap.

0: out and take a toothbrush and scrub it up and down and flush some water through there and get it nice and clean. That's my first instinct on this.
1: And that's the first thing to do. Absolutely. Yeah. I agree with that. Although, remember that one Christmas I gave you the...
0: Yes, but it doesn't make it spotless. It just pulls out hair.
1: Yeah, and that's... But the thing with that is it'll reach all the way down to the trap and most likely to where it goes into the main that's going down to the basement. So with that little drain weasel thing, you can clear out that trap. And once you've done that, if that doesn't solve the problem, then there's something else. But I'm a betting person. I bet that that's absolutely. Now, if you're right into this stuff and it doesn't bother you, just take the trap off.
2: I will. I'll do your first suggestion first. Then I'll pull the trap and see what's in the trap, and I can snake it beyond that point if necessary.
0: I don't think there's going to be a problem beyond that point. I think I don't think you're going to see that at all. I think what the gurgling is once this kind of the water gets past the sink, you know, out of the sink, that you're hearing those last few little gurgles of water going through, and it's echoing up through the tailpiece. That's my thing.
1: Because it's clogged somewhere.
0: Yeah, it's got a little bit of clog.
2: This is the easiest solution of all. I love it.
0: I think this is where you're at. But you got to make a deal with us. You got to make a deal with us. You have to call us back, Jim, because you're a man that's going to do this. Do it and call us back next week and tell us if it solved your problem. And if it didn't, we'll continue exploring.
2: Thank you.
0: All right. Thank you.
1: Thanks for calling. Let's get Ed in here. Ed has a floor question for the Home Repair Clinic. Good morning, Ed.
3: Yeah, good morning, Jim. So I've been listening for years to you, and I admire all this knowledge that you've gotten. I've kept some of it on hand for myself. But my question today is, I've got about a 1,500-square-foot cottage. We're putting about 700 feet into square feet into a porcelain tile with radiant heat underneath. Now, I got a quote. I guess what I'm looking for is your opinion and then some advice. I got a quote for the 700 feet of porcelain tile with a radiant heat installed underneath it. I would buy all the materials, which I have, all the electric, the thermostats, the porcelain tile, everything except the thinset mortar. The fellow wanted to do that on his own. So I've got all the expense into the materials. His quote for the 700 feet was $12,500 just for the labor. It was going to take 3 weeks. That seems a lot of money to me, $4,000 a week for labor.
1: Hold that thought. We need to take a quick break. We'll finish this up when we come back. 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
0: The magnificent Home Repair Clinic. Good morning, everybody. Welcome to the Home Repair Clinic, and we're talking with Ed about some floor questions. Now, Ed, let me ask you a couple of questions. First of all, is this tile to be put up on Hardiebacker or Durarock cement board, or is it going right directly on a concrete slab?
7: No. Okay, let me start at the bottom of the foundation. It's new cement block, a foundation. On top of that, you got your floor joists and new plywood on half of the project is on top of old match flooring, but there's no impediments like air ducts or anything, any plumbing coming through the floor. It's just wall to wall.
0: Ed, let me ask you this, because we're going to run out of time here. Are they putting Hardiebacker or Durarock concrete cement board down on top of that subfloor and then the tile on top of it?
7: Yes.
0: Okay.
7: With the electric matrix for the
0: okay. So that was my next question. This is an electric warm floor technology. It's not hydronic. It's not a boiler. Correct.
7: Right.
8: But the question here is, the question was, is $4,000 a week for labor, does that seem expensive? That was your question.
7: For one person.
8: And to me, so that's $800 a day, right? So, is this a project, Ed, ask yourself, is this a project where you could do it in 3 weeks yourself?
7: I've done ceramic floors before, but not this with electric.
0: Well, this
8: go ahead, Jim.
0: I gotta stick this in here. I can tell you that that's that there is a giant learning curve on being able to properly install this floor on top of those electric mats that you get with the warm floor technology. But the other question is, how many other estimates did you get, Ed?
7: I didn't get any. I wanted to talk to you first about if that's reasonable. I guess
8: if I go to my car dealer and it says $150 an hour for a mechanic.
0: Yeah, I get you.
8: I think that's 100% reasonable.
0: I get your point. I understand that. But the bottom line is that first of all, a project like that taking 3 weeks, in my opinion, is ridiculous. I mean, you hire a company that comes in there, they bang it out in a few days, and that's the end of it. Taking something like that and running it out 3 weeks, if it was half the cost of other estimates to do that, then I'm fine with it. Then fine. As long as the guy has a good reputation and there's good, whatever. But I'll bet you should get a couple more estimates, in my opinion.
8: My opinion is $800 a day, $4,000 a week is very, very reasonable for a good mechanic. This is what this is for a great mechanic who comes to your house with a van full of tools and does a project at your home and guarantees it and then walks away. And has to deal with you buying material. Like, I mean, I don't show up at my dealership and be like, here's my exhaust system, put it on.
0: The main thing for me is here, it shouldn't take that long to do that project. It just shouldn't.
8: He did say it's a one-man show.
0: Okay, but it shouldn't take that long. I mean, one man or two man or whatever. I had, when I did my sunroom, which is 17 by 17 or 17 by 18. So how many square feet is that?
8: So you're looking at 300.
0: Okay. So I'm and this is seven. So I'm just a hair less than half of what Ed's project.
8: Yeah.
0: It took her 2 days.
8: Who's her? The mechanic?
0: The mechanic to put that in. And it has warm floor mat technology underneath it.
8: Yeah.
0: And there's a
8: Those were big tile.
0: Well, they're 12 by 12. That's what you have, too, right, Ed? 12 by 12 tiles?
7: No, these are 8 by 35, 36.
0: Oh, I get it.
7: They're long.
0: Yeah, those are nice. I like it. But I don't think that should take,
8: I'm not saying it should take that long. I'm just
0: simply. I forget what I paid for that because I got all the materials, and I think I paid $1,500 or something like that for it.
8: Okay, so you're going back 15 years.
0: 2007, right.
8: All right, so you're 20 years. And you paid her $800 a day.
0: Guys, I love to continue to argue with this, but Ed, I think I'm going to leave you with my – we're out of time. I'm going to leave you with my opinion. You should get at least a couple more estimates. And call us back and let us know how you make out. All right. Thanks for calling. We appreciate that. Mr. Wilson, thanks for running the buttons absolutely perfectly today. I appreciate you. And Mr. Welch, you're just so fun to battle with left and right.
8: I love it.
0: And the chance of you getting these Bluetooth speakers with LED flames is probably pretty slim unless you get over here.
8: Getting pie pans back, and I'm picking up Dale's pie pan, and you're giving me those speakers.
0: If you need John Welch, you know where he is, 924-4488, and on the web at johnwelch.com. 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
22: Trading attacks. I'm Paul Stevens, Fox News. The U.S. hitting Iran hard again last night following the deaths on Friday of two service members in Jordan, Madeline Rivera in D.C.
23: CENTCOM says the latest round of strikes yesterday weren't only meant to degrade Iran's ability to hit ships in the Strait of Hormuz. They also targeted IRGC forces that they say launch attacks against U.S. service members in Jordan on Friday. We have yet to learn the identities of the two fallen service members. The U.S. says they were killed as they and partner forces defended themselves from Iranian ballistic missile and drone attacks. One service member is currently missing in action. Four American service members were evacuated to Jordanian hospitals. They have since been released.
22: And the president says the U.S. response following the deaths of two American service members in Jordan is unfortunate, but says the actions are necessary to protect the nation. Zohran Mamdani, the mayor of New York, says he's talking with city lawyers to figure out whether or not New York has the legal authority to arrest the Prime Minister of Israel, Benjamin Netanyahu, if he attends the U.N. General Assembly in September.
24: Far-left New York City Mayor Zohran Mamdani, in an interview with the New York Times, says the city is exploring whether it has the legal authority to arrest Netanyahu.
25: Whatever the law allows me to do in New York City, that's what we will do, but we won't be writing our own laws to that end. That's an active conversation with our legal department.
24: The mayor has called Netanyahu a war criminal who belongs in The Hague. The International Criminal Court issued arrest warrants for Netanyahu and former Defense Minister Yoav Gallant in November 2024 over alleged war crimes in Gaza. Israel has rejected those allegations. Deborah Valentine, Fox News.
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0: From the WAM 1180 newsroom, I'm Anthony Panasiewicz. Thousands are still without power following Saturday's strong storms and flooding. Victor in Ontario County and Genesee County were most affected, including the town of Byron that had a tornado warning issued for it around 2:45. The National Weather Service has not fully confirmed touchdown or damage of that twister. The storms also canceled Rochester's Pride Parade on Saturday. An investigation continues into the crash that has now killed a motorcyclist in Canandaigua. 67-year-old Raymond Brown was mercy flighted to Strong following a single vehicle crash on the Buffalo Street extension on Friday, but died at the hospital. The Ontario County Sheriff's Office Accident Reconstruction Unit is still actively investigating. And two people are recovering from dog bites given to them by their own canines in Rochester. Police say a 52-year-old man and a 67-year-old woman were attacked by their own dogs on Strong Street near Nye Park on Saturday morning. Animal control has removed the dogs, and both humans are expected to be okay. Your 13 WAM Weather Authority forecast today, lots of sunshine and cooler, but hazy. 75 for your high. 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
4: Vicki Henderson, good morning.
3: Yeah, good morning.
4: And my crowd out here. Calm down, people. Yeah.
3: That's right. A big crowd. Yeah.
4: Don't throw panties.
3: Yeah, fire marshal's on his way over to help get people here. 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And,
4: one. You got one truck down there.
3: One down there. 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Anywho, here we are. Well, some rain we had yesterday, huh?
4: Yeah, it was crazy.
3: Yeah, I know.
4: I was trying to work at the chicken coop, and then that didn't happen very often.
3: No, not at all. But it was cool.
4: Yeah,
3: it was
4: fun.
3: I like that. Yeah. I like thunderstorms. They're cool to watch them roll in.
4: I think I slept through it, didn't I?
3: At least one of them, yeah.
4: Yeah.
3: At least one of them. So maybe, which brings us to water in your windshield. Maybe I'll be checking your windshield wipers. Okay, that's you know, that's one thing that people really forget to do is check their wipers. And they get a chance to turn on. It's streaky. I'll get them one of these times. And next time, it's even more streaky. And then you've had them come in here and say, check my wipers, see how they are. And they're just, the blade's just ripping right off of them. Not even dry like it. You can't see that thing ripped. And, you know, it's cheap. It's cheap insurance. You know, you got to be able to see. And right. You know, it's one of the things that, one of my pet peeves when I drive a car. I don't have many of them. I'll drive cars with bad brakes as long as it stops and bad steering as long as I can steer it. But
4: trash man, I all the way up to the ceiling.
3: Yeah, I got to see. Yeah, yeah. But I got to see through the windshield. And that means, you know, if you're a smoker, you should clean the windshield. Or even if you don't, it should be cleaned easily a couple times a year. As I've said that before, and I'll say it again, you want to use newspaper and a good glass cleaner, you know, like Windex or Sprayway or Castle is a good one. And clean that inside glass. You can clean the outside glass also. Other than that, get a set of wipers. Wipers are $30 a piece for the really good ones, and they're worth it. You get really good ones, you probably won't have to buy them again for 2 years. So get good wipers, spend the $60. Maybe spend the $15-$20 on the back, the back wiper if you've got an SUV, which I think everybody has. But man, nothing's gonna make your life easier on the road than a clean windshield. So
4: usually the streak is right where you got to see, right at your eye level.
3: Always at the eye level. Always.
4: It's never below it or above it.
3: Yeah. That should be a warning right there. Maybe that's built into the wipers when they manufacture them. Maybe they're required to do that. Fall apart right in the middle. So you say, hey, it's time for your wipers, right?
4: Might be. Yeah, good
3: like,
4: idea.
3: Kind of like a tire pressure monitor for your windshield, you know, a wiper monitor. You know, hey, as you know, it's not working.
4: That's right? A good idea. So we were going to talk about a couple of things today. Do you want to try to get into it now or wait till you get to your
3: One of them I've been hitting on the last few weeks and we're still seeing issues is fluids in your vehicle. Okay. When you go to get your fluids changed, whether it's oil, transmission fluid, or even coolant, okay, first thing you should do is hit the internet, go to Google, and find out what kind of fluids your car takes. All right, well, you know, plug your car into Google and say, what transmission fluid do I need, car or truck? Okay, and it'll come back with a universal code of some sort. For instance, most cars, if it's transmission fluid, it'll come back and tell you, yes, your 2020 Chevy Impala takes ATF WS full synthetic. Now, what that means, ATF obviously is automatic transmission fluid. WS is world service, and that's the most common brand out there. And full synthetic means it's full synthetic. Okay, and that's what your car takes. So you got to know that stuff before you go anywhere to get your car serviced. All right. Same with your oil. Does it take 0.20? Does it take 0.16? Does it take 0.09? We have some cars that take 0.09.
4: Where does that tell you, Ed, on your car? It tells you on your vehicle, right, Doug?
3: On 99% of your cars, it tells you right on the oil fill cap. When you take that cap off, when you look at it, it says 0.20. Yep. 0.06, whatever it says. And not all of them do, but most of them do.
4: Use that oil. But
3: still, go to the internet. My car with this engine, what is oil recommendation? If you got a GM car, it's got to be Dexos rated. Okay. And the way some of these GM cars, some of these engines fail, it's important that you know what's in there, that you have the proper 0W20 Dexos rated full synthetic oil in there. And because if there's a warranty claim, if it fails under warranty, manufacturer, especially if it's a rare engine failure, they may request an oil sample, and the dealer will take out the oil sample. I mean, you got to go to the dealer for this, you know, not for the oil change, but for testing. And they'll take a sample out and they'll send it out and have it tested and come back. Yep, 0.20 Dexos. So it's that important. And
4: so we did have vehicles that had a transmission flush and they put the wrong stuff in, right, Doug?
3: Correct. So when you get your invoice back, when you get the bill back, read the bill. Make sure it's stated on there what you're using. Okay, that they're using, for instance, in a Ford truck, late model Ford truck, ULV. Full synthetic transmission fluid, or 0W20 full synthetic. If you know your car takes 0W20 or 5W30, and it has to be Dexos rated. It's a GM. It has to be Dexos rated. And you go to these oil change spots, and I think those are great. You know, everybody needs an oil change. And it's, you know, they move through them pretty quick, and that's good for you because you want to be back on the road, or at least not there. It's, you know, they try and sell you other grades. Well, this is, you know, they start off with full natural oil, right? At, you know, what, $49.95, and work you all the way up to full synthetic at maybe $135. All right. If you're opting for that or a semi-synthetic blend, that is not what is recommended for your car. So pay the money. And you should be, if you got a typical four-cylinder engine car, typical, I'm talking about now, and anything it's going to take, let's put it this way, 6 quarts or less with a common filter, you should pay about $100. Okay.
4: Right. Or a little over, depending on how many quarts.
3: Yeah, right. Up to 6 quarts, yeah. It should be about $100. Okay. Right. So that's, like I said, that stuff's not hard to find, but you should find it because there's so many differences, so many choices these days as far as what goes in your car, and some of them can actually damage your car. You should also know that if you have a car with a CVT, a constantly variable transmission, that it only takes CVT fluid, not ATF. Okay.
4: Right.
3: So... yeah. So
4: pay attention and be aware.
3: Pardon me?
4: Pay attention and be aware of what your vehicle needs. Know your vehicle.
3: Correct. Correct. Absolutely. You know, they put ATF in there, it's going to damage that CVT right away, and vice versa. You put CVT in a true automatic transmission, it'll damage that. So
4: and if you don't know, call us. Doug will tell. Yeah, take you 5 minutes us. To tell you.
3: Or once again, Google's your best friend. Go right to Google. So, yeah. All right.
4: Yeah. So there's a question I wanted to ask you about, but sure. Are we getting ready to take a break here?
3: I don't know.
4: We are?
3: Yeah. That's ready. Okay. Yep. All right. We're going to take a break. We get back. Vicky's got a question. This is Doug from Camelot. Let's get on the other side.
5: Iran.
6: Something happened.
5: 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They were well behaved for about a week.
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2: You know, but I just tell you this, we've got a big lawn, and our blades are beat and one of them bent. 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
2: 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They're at 226-2320. Give Mike and Marsha a call or go out and stop out and see them, okay? All right. Hey, we got some phone calls. We're going to take some phone calls. I'm going to wait a little bit, especially Anthony. He's been on there for a while. Anthony, how you doing?
4: Good. How are you?
3: Hey,
4: I'm calling because I just heard the comment. Vicky says you should know your car. Well,
2: yeah.
4: We thought we did know our car. We thought we knew everything about it. And for 5 years, it's a 2017 Ford. It's a Ford Fusion. And okay. Last week, after 5 years, she went to start a car and went in reverse, and we heard a clunk. Then she went forward, and we heard another clunk. So immediately we knew that was not good.
2: Right.
4: So we had it towed to the dealer, and they got into it, and it turned out we didn't know our car at all. For 5 years, we brought it to the service. And for 5 years, they did everything. Didn't cost us nothing because we had what they call an extended warranty.
2: Right.
4: And it just expired this year.
2: Yeah.
4: So we didn't have much. We only had 7 months left to pay it off. And we thought, well, 7 months, you know, why do another extended warranty? They wanted $3,000 for another extended. She said, okay, well, we owe less than that on the car. So we said, we'll just wait until it's paid off, and then we'll trade it in for another car. Anyway, they broke it down, and it happens that they found out that the transmission, the fuel was burnt in metallic, and the valve body harness was screwed up. There was a main seal in the rear that has to be replaced. Anyway, the short of it is, it came to $6,500. Well, the labor and the parts were only like $2,300, about $4,000 per labor plus tax came to about $6,500. Yeah. So my problem is, I mean, it only had 84,000, so we didn't know that things were cooking on the back stove where they were unaware of that. The transmission, it didn't happen overnight because it had been building up to that, which we had no. You know, the car was running
3: perfect. Did they put a new transmission in?
4: No, we didn't do nothing yet.
2: Okay, hold on. Let's hear the rest of us here.
4: Okay, this is why I'm calling. I guess I don't know why I'm calling. I think it's just a lesson that if you think you know your car, you might know some of the basics, but you really don't know what's happening inside that transmission or inside that engine.
2: Yeah.
4: And this is a lesson, you know, but it's amazing that just after our 5-year extended warranty elapsed, then this happened. And I'm going, wow.
2: Wow.
4: I mean, what happened? And the dealer said, this happens more often than you think. You know, I mean, just, you know, we didn't know that the transmission fluid was cooking, and we didn't know that there was anything wrong with the valve, the body harness, and all the other things they said. So I guess the reason, I'm just calling to them venting that, you know, just because you think you know your car. There's things that we didn't know that to check our transmission fluid after 84,000. We usually thought it was around 100,000 before you check it.
2: Yeah.
4: But it's just a lesson I learned, and I just wanted to vent to say that even though your car looks like or feels like it's the perfect car, there's always something that can pop up. So if you have a chance to get an extended warranty, and it elapsed, and just do it for another year until your car's paid off before you decide, you know, I don't want any extended warranties anymore. But it's a lesson I learned now.
2: Sure, that's what's going to break.
4: Yeah, but they did good, though. They're going to take the car, pay it off, and they're going to give us a couple thousand towards down payment on another car. But my point is, get the extended warranty. You think it's you're saving money by not getting it. In the long run, it gives you peace of mind. So I guess my lesson learned is that, I'm going to get extended warranty because it's not that much more. It's spread it out over the term of your car payment, and it's really not that much, you know.
2: Yeah, it's insurance.
4: So that's why. That's all.
2: Mm-hmm.
4: Okay, well,
2: you know, and this is what people got to hear is a testimonial like this. And, you know, transmissions, and they're right. The dealer's right about that. You see it more often than you think. We do a lot of transmissions here. We do a lot of engines. It's just the way things are operating these days. You know, you take 8, 9, 10 speeds, 10 gears, and put them in a small box. Something's going to happen. And, I think the dealer should have been, you know, if you always go to the dealership and recommending transmission services or at least checking the transmission, starting at 40,000 and do a training service at 50 or 60,000, especially if they know they have problems with those transmissions.
4: We had the option to take it in any time and say, check our transmission fluid. But the car was running so beautiful. I mean, there was no clue that something might be wrong with the transmission. You know, because they only had 84,000. And he says it could happen at lower. It could happen at 30,000, 40,000, you know? Mm-hmm. So I don't know. From now on, I'm going to have my transmission fluid checked, you know, at least once a year just to be safe.
2: Oh, we should, yeah, absolutely.
4: But the problem with the cars nowadays, you know, they don't have a dipstick on these cars, and you have to take off the plug in the back and... You know, if it's leaking, you don't need transmission fluid. If it's not leaking, you're probably low on transmission fluid, you know?
2: Great. If it's not leaking, you're probably low. Oh, man, that's not good. But they should be checking. That's what we do. Every car that comes in, we shake it down. And just to find out there is a problem, especially when you get into these fluids, because they will cook themselves.
4: Yeah.
2: And
4: my point is, the average car owner is not going to know this. If I didn't listen to your show,
2: no, they're not.
4: Over the years, there's a lot of things that I listened to you, like the massive airflow flow cleaner you recommended. That saved my car. I had one of the cars I had. So when I listen to your show, it wakes me up. You know, we're all asleep with our cars, but wakes us up. You know.
2: You're saying it right. You're saying it right, Matthew. Hey, we got to go. We're up against a hard break here, but that was a great phone call. All right. This is Doug from Camelot. We'll be right back.
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17: From the Wham! 1180 newsroom, I'm Anthony Panazzo. An investigation continues into the crash that has now killed a motorcyclist in Canandaigua. 67-year-old Raymond Brown was Mercy Flighted to Strong following a single vehicle crash on the Buffalo Street extension, but died at the hospital. The Ontario County Sheriff's Office Accident Reconstruction Unit is still actively investigating Brown's death. Two people are recovering from dog bites given to them by their own canines in Rochester. Police say a 52-year-old man and 67-year-old woman were attacked by their own dogs on Strong Street near Nye Park on Saturday morning. Animal control removed all the dogs involved, and both humans are expected to be okay. And air quality alerts are still in place as the cold front kicking out the Canadian wildfire smoke hasn't fully arrived. Monroe, Wayne, Cayuga, Livingston, Ontario, Genesee, and Moore counties have varying air quality indexes, with the advisories running through at least midnight tonight. Your 13 Wham Weather Authority forecast today, lots of sun and cooler. Hazy, though, 75 for your high. 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
18: I'm Ann Carrick. Argentina and Spain face off today to determine this year's World Cup champion. Executive Director of the White House Task Force on the FIFA World Cup 2026, Andrew Giuliani, on Fox and Friends Weekend.
19: There was going to be no better example of American exceptionalism during our first 250 years and the hope and promise during our next 250 years. This was President Trump's vision, and we've executed incredibly well.
18: The game is at 3 p.m. Eastern on Fox. The U.S. has bombarded Iran for the eighth night in a row after two U.S. service members were killed. Fox's Mike Tobin.
20: The casualties were at the Mowafiq Salti Air Base in Jordan, to the eastern side of Jordan. They're a result of Iran's repeated shots at U.S. bases in neighboring countries. At least one strike got through the defenses.
18: Iran's attacks triggering air raids in Israel. 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
2: Okay, I guess that's my cue. Sometimes yep. I miss that. 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They got the, you know, the stuff you use to work on the, I guess, the barbed wire fencing. They have, jewelry. They have bolo ties. If you get into the bolo ties, I once had a teacher that had that's what he wore, bolo ties. So that was pretty cool.
0: Well, as long as he didn't wear chaps to work, that's good.
2: That's right. That's right. No chaps. But I'm sure they have chaps there. So
0: sure they do.
2: Yeah. They're located at 8064 Westridge Road in Brockport. And they're going to be open at noon. As soon as we finish this show, they'll unlock the doors and let you all in. So you can, their phone number is 585-637-2530. And as I've said before, 585, because I know people in Batavia, Lockport, and Buffalo are listening, and they're not too far from you. So give them a call. Google where they are. Go out and see them. You know, just you know, a little hop, skip, jump down the thruway and head north, and you can't miss them. They're right there on 104. So once again, it's Circle B Western Wear. And family owned and operated. And they also talk about the low price guarantee that they have. So that's not something you're always going to find about Western Wear products in this part of the country. So,
0: right.
2: All right, moving on. Well, we lost all our callers. I guess they couldn't hang on that long. That's too bad. I was looking forward to them. Joe had a question about brakes, about filters. So if you guys are around, give a call back. Let's see what we can do. And
0: well, I have a question.
2: Yeah.
0: Okay. So what's the difference between leasing a car and buying a car, and what's the perks and the downside?
2: Well, buying a car, you know, when you get done paying for it, it's you own it. When you lease a car, what you're doing is you're saying, I know how many miles I drive a year. Okay. And that's the most important part. How many miles do I drive a year? Because a lease is based on how many miles a year you drive.
0: Mm-hmm.
2: And what you're doing in lease is you're paying for the amount of the car you're using, not the entire car. So if you're budget driven, and typically these leases that they advertise are for 10,000 miles a year or whatever, you know, low mileage. So if you're in that category, you just don't travel anymore, and you're just everything in your wheelhouse is 2-3 miles down the road, like it is for me. Leasing is a great way to go, and I spent a lot of years leasing vehicles. That's how we started out, But like I said, you got to know there are parameters. You've got to, you've got to maintain collision insurance. You've got to maintain the mileage on. You've got to maintain the vehicle, which, if in most cases, is still under warranty. You may have to pay for an oil change, or if you lease a car that has free oil changes, you go in there. They really can't be selling you anything, really, because it's not your car. You can't say, well, you know. You really should have a brake fluid flush. Yeah, it's okay. I don't want it.
0: Why do I need that when you own the car? Yeah,
2: so that goes against the dealer. On the other, you know, the dealer can't sell you that stuff. But on the other hand, you're going to be back there in 3 years or 2 years or 39 months. I saw one today for 39 months for $104 or something like that a month. There is a down payment required, and it maybe is $2,000, $3,000, $3,500. To get to the advertised price, you don't necessarily have to put that down. You're just going to have a higher lease payment. Okay.
0: Right. So when you lease now, do you have to, like, if something happens to the vehicle, like tires are wore out at the end, brakes are really bad?
2: You'll be responsible for tires. Sure. Mm-hmm. Absolutely.
0: And brakes.
2: You got to be able to pass inspection. Yeah. So, and you got to read the contract. Every contract is different. Okay, every manufacturer, in most cases, you're leasing a vehicle from, VW leasing or, something like that. So they all want different requirements, especially with
0: basically, really, a lease is just renting. You're renting the vehicle for a long time.
2: That's what you're
0: doing.
2: Yeah, you're paying for it. Right. Yeah. You know, if you're buying a car, yeah, the bank really has a lien on it, and they'll come and get it if you don't make payments. Right?
0: That's true. So,
2: yeah, hey, I've got a couple calls here. Let's talk to Gary. How you doing, Gary? Gary.
1: Hi.
2: Hey.
1: Can you hear me okay?
2: Got you fine. Yeah. Wall to wall, as we used to say.
1: Okay. Yeah, I wanted to talk about the idea about warranties.
2: Yeah. Okay.
1: Well, I've kind of gone through my life with hardly ever taking on a warranty. And then...

0: It's actually an insurance policy. It's not a warranty.
1: Yeah, right. Well, yeah, go ahead, Gary. Yeah.
2: Yeah, so the whole idea is, I guess if you want to spend your money paying for warranties, that's fine. Or you could say in your mind, I'm putting that money away that I'd spend on that warranty. And all these warranties, your computer, your TV, everything they want an extended warranty on, you want to pay for.
1: You're right.
2: You put that money away, and once in a while something happens, you don't have to go through the rigmarole of warranty, the paperwork, find this, find that, keep your receipts. You've already saved your own money to put away. So anyway, that's how I do it. It's not for everybody, but thought I'd pass that on.
1: Well, you're 100% right, Gary. Problem is, nobody can just save the
0: money.
1: You can spend it on something else.
2: Well,
1: and that's why warranties
2: are good. That's what I say.
1: You know,
2: it works for me, but it won't work for everybody. Right. Right. Yeah.
1: Okay. That's a lot of discipline, Gary. So, okay. But yeah, you're right. You should read the warranty.
2: Yeah.
1: Yeah. Thank you, Gary.
2: Okay.
1: And I'll tell you this much. Thank you. None of the warranties cover gaskets. None of them cover seals unless it's caused by.
0: It's insurance, too. You keep saying warranty.
1: It's insurance policy. They do not cover corrosion. Corrosion can be anything from rust to carbon buildup on the rings of the pistons. That's all under the corrosion exclusion. That's why you got to read the warranty and you got to understand what you're getting. It's not a warranty. It's an extended service contract. It's an insurance policy. And like all insurance policies, they're either going to cover it or they're not. And they don't care how upset you are. Okay. So it's important to understand exactly what you're getting. Okay. So, and what we do, you know, we get a car comes in here. We had one recently and they wouldn't cover lower control arms. And, you know, it had bad ball joints, but, you know, but the ball joints are part of the control arm, wouldn't cover the control arm because it's not specified in the contract, lower control arms. And they're 100% right. But, you know, and when you go to buy these warranties, especially at the dealer or the used car lot, they'll tell you,
0: insurance.
1: It covers you bumper to bumper. It does not.
0: Never does.
1: Right. Never, ever does. So before you sign anything, get a copy of the contract, take it home, sit down, have a cup of coffee, and read it. All right? So you hear the music. We're going to have to take another break here. We get back. We're going to talk about Marty. Talk to Marty. Not about Marty. We're going to talk to Marty
0: about his
1: death. Okay? Yeah. This is Doug from Camelot. We'll be right back.
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3: Yeah, there's the bump music. Hey, all right. All right, we're back. 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Tom Bloom has been in business since like 93, I guess it is.
4: Wow, long time.
3: He's been doing it a long time. 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You can pick it up. 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Easy going guy. He'll teach you what you really need. He also does storage too, indoor storage and outdoor storage. So, give Tom a call. You can reach him at 738-1000, 585-738-1000. He's at 10 Ontario Street right here in East Rochester. Right around the corner from me. And, he's right back in there. You go down Ontario Street and you go past Northeastern Pool and Spa and you go past MIG, which is, that's the insulation company, Monroe Insulation and Gutter, and just keep working right towards the back and you'll see a wide open area back there. And there's gonna be a backhoe. He'll probably be on it. And, piles of mulch and stone and everything else back there. And, that's Tom,
4: I do want to say if you're going to do storage, make sure you call ahead of time and get it planned out before the winter because he fills up.
3: Right. He does. Absolutely. Absolutely. All these places do.
4: Yeah. So think ahead.
3: So, give Tom a call, 738-1000. That's Bloom Contracting at 10 Ontario Street in ER. So, all right. Let's talk to Marty. We got a few minutes here, right? Marty, how you doing?
5: Very good. Doug and Vicky, I've listened to you guys since you came on the show. The radio is on in the shop 24 hours a day. That way nobody unplugs it. And, I'm a devoted Wham person. And this show is a very good one. When that Mobil 1 oil first came out, it said right on the bottle, good for 20,000 miles between oil changes. No, I didn't buy it. Yeah. Heck, it was a long time ago. Was $25 a quart. Now, fast forward today, everybody is promoting full synthetic oils in their automobiles. Now, the gentleman with the Ford Fusion, listen to the math. The bill was $6,500. They owed $3,000. That's $9,500. They gave them $2,000 and sold them another marginally designed automobile. Okay,
3: yeah.
5: The specifications for the maintenance that all of these companies, I worked for a big one. It's not Ford. It's not Chevy. Okay, on them Chevy trucks and that. That maintenance schedule is so that that car that they sold you or that truck gets that vehicle out and away from the mother company. And that's as long as it's going to last, 100,000. Meanwhile,
3: you're right.
5: Cars and trucks that don't get good mileage, Chevy Impalas and Ford F-150s are getting 20 miles to the gallon. They drive up and down these roads 250, 350,000 miles, and you've seen them. And for a family, it's not all about the gas mileage. And I'm going to listen to what you've got to say, but I speak a lot of truth here. And that last gentleman that said, save your money, boy, you can be insurance poor.
3: Yeah.
4: You could.
3: I know.
4: You're right.
3: I know. And he's got a point. I understand where the guy's coming from. It's just nobody has the discipline to put that money away. That's the problem. You're always going to find something. You're going to tap that account to pay for that washing machine or whatever, the furnace at Christmas time that crapped out on you. But, you're 100% right, Marty. The oil itself has always had a lubricating factor in. You can drive them. And in the older cars, but when Mobil 1 first came out, you could do 20,000 miles on that oil. because you didn't have timing chains. You didn't have variable valve timing solenoids. You didn't have VVTs, actuators. You didn't have all that stuff that required oil being shot through a very small orifice or passage that increases the pressure to move that actuator. And there, that's where your problem lies, is the carbon buildup. And even those older engines, you know, they've developed a lot of carbon, but those engines were much more stout than they are today.
4: Right.
3: And that's the problem. If we break apart a lot of these cars that come in with a bad engines, you take that valve cover off, and all the lubricated parts are nice and shiny, but there's just sludge everywhere, you know, and that's what kills the engine. And you go too many places. I don't want to just blame the new car dealer. Say, oh, every 7,500 or every 10,000 miles, that's what's required. And you even have a little counter on the car that says battery or oil life, 10%, get your oil changed. That's set at around 10,000 miles. And that's a guaranteed new engine by the time you get to 80,000.
4: Yeah.
3: That's why you got to change your oil depending on the engine. And we know which ones are worse than others, which ones are more problematic or needy, every 3,000 to every 5,000 miles. And that's not because the oil is breaking down. It's because we got to get the sludge. You got to get that black carbon out of there before it turns to sludge. And, you know, there is not a filter made that will filter out that black carbon before it turns to sludge. There's not a filter. Nobody makes one. You just can't. It's too fine. So, you know, you said a mouthful there, Marty.
4: I want to say, too, Marty, you're right about that car. I told Doug the same thing. Listen, they got him to buy a new car, basically.
3: They did. Well, and you're actually right about the numbers.
4: He thought it was great.
3: Right. If he was in here, I would have said, look, that car is going to last a lot longer. So buy the transmission. And that price is about the going price for a new, you know, for a new transmission with a 100,000-mile warranty. It would have cost him about, what did they say, $8,000, was it?
4: Yeah, $6,500.
3: That's about right. Okay. Yep. Whatever it was. I would put a new transmission in it, bite the bullet, put the tranny in, pay the car off in the next 6 months, and keep driving it. Okay?
4: Yep.
3: Because that is the cheapest way out of that situation. Unfortunately, that's just, you know, you just got to bite the bullet and that's it. So, you got anything to say, Marty?
5: Yeah, you're speaking 100% and 110% truth. And people don't understand that if everybody's pinching pennies. And, you know, that maintenance program in the book is really for the car manufacturer. But the only people that listen to your show or a bunch of weekend ranchers or full-time ranchers. But you got a good show, and thank you very much.
3: Well, thank you very much, Marty. I appreciate that because I would consider myself a hack on the radio, and I can't believe I'm doing this, and nobody's caught on to what an amateur I am on the radio. So
4: I think you're great, though.
3: Yeah.
4: And you are really smart. All this comes off the top of your head.
6: I think you're great, Doug, by the way.
4: Thanks, Matt.
3: Yeah, thank you. Thank you, Matt. Your check's in the mail, by the way. So, I speak this way because this is experience. 35 years doing this, and we see the same thing over and over and over again. And you hate, you know, and yeah, engines and trains are expensive. And believe me, we do a lot of them. And of course, from our side, you know, when I had to put an engine in or a transmission, it ties up a lift for a day, maybe 2 days, maybe 3 days, mm-hmm. a lift and a man. I could be doing other work. So it's not like I'm trying to sell you anything. I'm just trying to do my job. And, you know.
4: And sometimes the transmission is the cheapest way out. He's got another 5 years of car payments now.
3: Right. Engine or transmission. Car. We put in a remanufactured engine or transmission. It's going to have a 3-year warranty on it. Okay.
4: Yeah.
3: And it's it's just, I lay out all the numbers for everybody. Say, here's what it's going to cost for you to do this. Now, what's it going to cost you for a new car? Okay.
4: Yep.
3: What's it going to cost you to take this one to trade it in? First of all, your engine's bad. Your transmission is bad. It's a $500 car. I hate to say that because your car is 6 or 7 years old. It's a $500 car. It needs an engine. Okay. Other than that, it's just going to get crushed, you know, somebody will buy it and, you know, they'll start parsing out the doors, the fenders and everything else. But it's the cheapest way out of that and is put an engine in. And if people say, well, I'll put an engine in, I'll trade it in. No, you won't. Because it's going to run so well, you're going to say, well, I'll trade it in next month. I got some time. And you won't. You'll keep driving it.
4: Here's what I want to say about when they give you so much money for your car and you think you're getting a great deal. Doug, you know, you sold cars. You're not really getting a deal. They're just taking that off the top of the price that they added on to that new car and making you feel good.
3: They hang the car up like a piece of meat. What's it worth? Yeah. And then any extra that comes off the new car. Okay. And believe me, if you, you know, it's almost always cheaper to put the engine and the transmission in. And of course, what you should do is listen to your mechanic. Okay. What kind of bones does this car have? How's the body? How's the structure underneath? How are the subframes? You know, if you got a nice car, great, do it. If you don't, you got a car that's rotting out and it's getting away from you and you can't, get rid of the car. All right. That's not worth an engine or a transmission. But 90% of the cases we see, put an engine in, put a tranny in, make sure it stays rust-proofed. Make sure you stay, keep washing it. You should be able to get another 5, 6, 7, 8 years out of that car. You know, so.
4: I mean, mine's an 18. It looks brand new.
3: I know. But Vicky takes extra special care of her car and more so than I would. So.
4: Yeah.
3: She takes better care of it than I take take care of my classics. But anyways, you hear the music. We got it. Yeah, we got to get going because they're booting us out of here.
4: And Matt's waving his hat here. Matt,
3: Shining, Matt's putting his boot on.
4: Lying to me with his head here.
3: That's it. So anyways, until next week, this is Doug McAvoy, and be safe on the road.
4: See ya.

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3: Sirens are sounding in Israel as U.S. strikes continue in Iran after two U.S. service members are killed. I'm Ann Carrick, Fox News. Iran launching missiles at the city of Aqaba in Jordan. Fox's Mike Tobin with more from Tel Aviv.
4: It's at the tip of the Red Sea, right where Israel and Jordan come together. So anything that threatens Aqaba threatens Israel as well. To this point, the Iranians have not fired on Israel in this round of fighting. And an eighth round of airstrikes has now concluded in Iran. U.S. strikes in Iran. The military operation now amplified by the two U.S. servicemen killed, a third missing, and four wounded. These are the first U.S. troops killed since that memorandum of understanding was signed. The casualties were at the Salty Air Base in Jordan, and they're a result of Iran's repeated shots at U.S. bases in neighboring countries. At least one strike got through the defenses.
3: 16 U.S. service members have been killed since the U.S. began striking Iran. Iran says at least 50 people were killed in the latest round of strikes. U.K. Labour Party head Andy Burnham is touting his goals for his term once he becomes Prime Minister, British Prime Minister, that is, Monday. Fox's Stephanie Bennett has details from London.
5: The former mayor of Greater Manchester aims for greater public control of essential services and new powers for regional governments, signaling a shift to the left from outgoing Prime Minister Keir Starmer. Burnham's office also says he wants to relocate part of No. 10 Downing Street up to Manchester, scrap plans for a government-issued digital ID that would have tackled illegal immigration, but also eventually allow people to manage childcare or tax returns. And there's also suggestions for new oil and gas drilling in the North Sea. Well, during his speech Friday, the 56-year-old condemned the economic model established in the 1980s by Margaret Thatcher, saying Britain surrendered control of the essentials.
3: Starmer resigning last month after serving less than 2 years in office. 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
6: From the WHAM 1180 newsroom, I'm Anthony Panasowicz. An investigation continues into the crash that has now killed a motorcyclist in Canandaigua. 67-year-old Raymond Brown was mercy flighted to Strong following a single vehicle crash on the Buffalo Street extension, but died at the hospital. The Ontario County Sheriff's Office Accident Reconstruction Unit is still actively investigating Brown's death. Meanwhile, a Canandaigua man is sitting in jail today on domestic abuse and assaulting an officer charges. Leotis Philip Carver allegedly strangled his girlfriend and damaged a toilet and television on Friday night. When Ontario County Sheriff's deputies arrived, he reportedly punched one in the head during his arrest. And two people are recovering from dog bites given to them by their own canines in Rochester. Police say a 52-year-old man and 67-year-old woman were attacked by their own dogs on Strong Street near Nye Park on Saturday morning. Your 13-way Weather Authority forecast today. Lots of sunshine and cooler. Hazy, though. 75 for your high. 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
10: Hey everyone, welcome back. I am Jeff Schofield, and with me I have
11: Mike Reed with All County Inspections.
10: You had that written down.
12: Attorney John Marchioni, I'm here. Yes, I am.
10: Where is here? Are you at the bay or your house?
12: No, I'm at the house. I take my daughters to horseback riding lessons, and I just got home, dropped them off, and I didn't have time to make it in. So
13: Should have brought the horse. Should have rode the horse in.
12: Yeah.
10: White horse.
12: I don't know. I cannot get up on a horse. Have you ever, either one of you ridden horses?
10: Oh, yeah.
13: Yeah, I rode a lot when I was a kid.
10: I didn't ride a lot. I remember, let's see, I went with an ex-wife. I went to Aruba, and we did horseback riding on the beach. And there's some guy from Aruba, you know, with this dashing black horse. They give my wife a white horse. I had like a retarded horse. Excuse, that's an inappropriate, you know. I mean, the guy, the horse heads for the, you know, the road. I'm like, you're going on that beach. Mine's got a mind of his own.
13: Yep.
10: And then another time I rode one and the saddle started twisting.
13: You were trying to get ready.
10: Yeah. Yeah. And they said, watch out. The woman that, you know, hooked the horse up for me said, well, I didn't get him to exhale. Now, not being a horse guy, I didn't really know what that meant. Well, you know, I guess they don't tighten up the saddle as well if they don't exhale.
13: Their belly's all bloated and they didn't cinch it, and then it exhales while you're riding.
10: Yeah, and it was nice. She goes, he might get, you know, try to knock you off through the, you know, the orchards down there. And I'm like, maybe I should rethink this. Where's my motorcycle?
12: Yeah. Well, I went to go help my daughter put the saddle on. Horse around bit me. I'm like, are you kidding me? I bit my arm. Like, what? And thankfully, it didn't hurt that much, but. Yeah, it took a nip out of me. Yeah. I'm not getting near this thing anymore. I don't care what they say.
10: Yeah, I put your daughter on it.
13: Yeah, I grew up in the country on farms. We even did the rode so much. We did the redneck stuff, you know, the rodeos and all that. And I did a lot of it was cattle penning, it's called. So you wind up with a couple guys in a ring with anywhere from 10 to 30 calves in there with a number on the side, and they'll call out a number, and your job is to get it away from the herd and into a pen. And those horses that did it a lot were so smart, they would know the number of the horse, and you just would let go. And I had a horse that was kind of mean, and I was trying to direct him where I wanted him to go. He turned around and bit my leg. He turned right around and bit me in the leg, like, listen, dummy, I know what I'm supposed to do. So you just let go, grab the saddle horn, and they'll do their job. Yeah. So, well, yeah, I've been bit.
12: I'm telling you right now.
13: Yep.
12: Then I was worried about getting kicked after that. I said, the thing bit me, he's going to kick me. So I stayed far away from that horse, I'm telling you now.
10: Well, we know our limitations.
13: Yep.
12: Yes, yes. So what's going on in the real estate world, Jeff?
10: Well, you know, definitely seeing a slowdown. I mean, you know.
12: I've been hearing that quite a bit.
10: Yeah.
12: I've been hearing that the delayed negotiations aren't really resulting in much on several fronts.
10: Yeah. Well, I mean, I think for the previous 5 years that we were doing it, you know, if I had one home that survived delayed negotiations a year, that was a lot. I'd say about 30% of them now, you know, don't sell through delayed negotiations.
13: Yeah, and we're doing a lot of inspections, and all of them are houses that didn't survive or survive through delayed negotiations. They didn't get an offer.
10: A friend of mine who operates a big team, sells a lot of homes. I remember in 21, he said, you know, after this market, I'm going to spend 10 years cleaning up messes from people that overpaid for homes. And I think some of that's going to be coming. I've seen it already.
13: Yeah, I think there's...
12: I don't know. I don't agree. At certain locations, yes, but there's always areas that you're not going to find that. I don't feel that's necessarily a good characterization of what's going to happen with the market. I don't.
10: I would put some money on that.
12: I'd be more than happy to.
10: Okay.
12: I think you're going
10: to... You have to ride a horse if you lose.
13: And if Jeff loses, you get to put the saddle on his horse and send him for a ride.
12: Yeah, yeah. Well, listen, the horse is fake. I'm not getting up on any horse. But anyway, no, I really do feel that certain areas, like, you know, the historically well, you know, high expectation areas like the Pittsburghs and the Brightons and the Penfields and the Fairports, even the Spence Ports, I think that there's still going to be a big demand because there's a lack of inventory and people like to live in those areas. You might see a decline in areas in the city of Rochester and maybe some of the other smaller suburbs, but don't see that prediction you have as far as, we were talking about it earlier off air, the short market. Short sale market. I don't see it. And for those of you who don't understand what a short sale is when you're trying to sell the house and you can't get as much as what you borrowed. That's what Jeff was alluding to earlier with respect to the comment from the other agent that he's going to be spending a whole hell of a lot of time cleaning up the mess that was made because people were overpaying. I don't feel that necessarily is the situation. I think, if anything, there's going to be a higher demand because I think that they're going to lower the interest rates. And it's going to, this is my prediction. Once they lower those interest rates, then people are going to have more buying power and it's going to stabilize the purchase prices. So, yeah, if the interest rates go up, maybe we'll see a decline in the valuations. But if the interest rates go up, I think it's going to have just the opposite effect. I think it's going to give people more buying power, and in turn, the values of these houses are going to still go up. And they're not building, Jeff. I mean, where do you see huge subdivisions?
10: Well,
12: that
10: was a pretty good dissertation there, John. But I base my theory on back in, well, in the 90s, we had a market adjustment, but the data wasn't available as it is now. In 2006-07 time frame, I lived in Brighton, and I could see homes on my street that sold for 10% less than they did the previous year. I went down to Orlando, and they were down 40%. Right now, Orlando's down 30%. And it always happens. It starts in the coastal states. They get hit harder because we don't get the appreciation that they do, and they bounce back faster. But we'll see. Next year, we'll have this conversation again, and I'll let you know.
13: Yeah. Well, and I think one that's going to happen for sure is I don't think the appreciation is going to be what it was. I think you're going to see
10: 2-3%
13: appreciation, where we got used to, 20%, 25%.
12: Yeah.
13: And that is definitely gone. Now the question is, does the market hold the value?
12: Hold on a second. The point you're making is a good point, but what I'm going to say to you is that the appreciation that we have in upstate New York was because we were undervalued to begin with. I felt that way strongly even before when people are buying houses like in Gates and Greece for $100,000-$110,000. I'm like, thinking, you can't build a house for $100,000-$110,000. And obviously inflation hit and people came to the realization that these houses are well undervalued because you can't build them for what they're selling for. So that obviously there's going to be an increase in the value of the houses because there's only so much inventory and they're not building these houses. And the ones they are building are selling for $200,000+. So the natural progression would be the values have to go up. But
13: yeah,
12: that's only because we're undervalued. Now I think it's stabilized. Now we're at a situation where the values are what they should reflect.
13: Yeah, and the other place that it just isn't going to change, it is going to change, but it has changed from what it was. That I don't know there's an answer to is my wife and I were looking at moving right before the pandemic. I had an offer in on a house in Webster. We were on vacation, got a call that, hey, the state shut down. And we were going to come back and finalize the offer on the house that we wanted in Webster. We called and canceled it. We're like, we don't know what's happening with COVID. So we started looking again, and there are two extremes for houses. Everything is 1975, hasn't been updated in 30 years, and it looks like you're going to buy a $190,000 house and put $100,000 in it. Or $400,000, $500,000 mini mansions. And we're like, we don't want either of those. We want something in the middle. And it's just not out there. Where's the 2,000 square foot, 1,800 square foot? They just aren't out there. That has been updated, taken care of, and nice, clean. You find that in a Fairport, and you gotta gut the whole thing, because you just can't move into it. If you find a $190,000 house in Fairport, it needs $150,000 worth of work. And that's the problem.
12: Well, that's why the values have gone up, because people realize that a lot of these houses are older and they need to be updated, and the values were so low. I mean, I remember closing properties for $75,000, $80,000. Now they're selling for $150,000, $200,000. Well, what happened? People came to the realization that, wow, I can get... Then let's look at Florida. Let's use your example, Jeff. Okay? Florida dropped 40%. What's the average cost of a house in Florida? Think about it. What do you think the average cost of a house in Florida is?
10: Average cost, probably $600-$700.
12: Okay. What's the average cost in Rochester or upstate New York?
10: Three-ish.
12: Yeah, so that's a clear example.
10: But wait, wait.
12: We were so...
10: Let me interrupt just for a minute. So you think that... Oh, Saved by the Bell.
12: You were Saved by the Bell.
10: We'll be back.
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10: Welcome back to House Talk on News Radio Wham 1180. 222-1180 for anybody who wants to call and tell John he's wrong.
11: Well, so John, going back, I don't have to call in because I'm here. So John, if your theory is correct, then why did all the other coastal states go up 40% and we went up 10% annually, but they climbed a lot higher? If it's just our market that isolated us, why didn't they stay status quo? And we went up and caught up. The whole country went up.
10: I don't think we brought John back yet.
11: Counselor?
10: So you
11: Your
10: went?
11: Honor, sorry I rest the case.
12: No, I'm here.
10: No, so you went by debate.
11: Sorry, John.
12: No, my point, yeah, because, well, obviously inflation had a big factor in the valuations of these houses. And then also, a lot of people were moving down south. So the inventory and the people wanted to live in Florida, so the values started going up, and then there were people that were speculating, buying properties, three of them thinking that the values are going to go up. And that's actually caused a lot of the increase in values of properties. We don't have that huge influx of people moving to upstate New York. But I think we have, as a matter of fact, I think we have negative population growth at best. But even accepting the fact that there's not a huge quantity of people coming in, you still have the relative cost of building a house, or much like Mike was saying, renovating an existing property, it's expensive. So the value is there because people have to live somewhere. It's a necessity. So my argument is definitely accurate because if in the event the values go down, it's not going to be a huge drop because we don't have that margin of speculative investors or margin of people moving into our area that have caused the valuations to go up so fast. That's why our market is always kind of stable, because we don't have these big factors that contribute to market surges. You understand?
11: Well, I understand is that some people can talk very authoritatively on subjects that they really know nothing about.
10: But I hope John's right. I'd love to have the properties I own continue to climb and hold their value. I don't think we're going to drop off. I don't think we're going to drop. Like I was on a real estate call with some guys the other day, and in Treasure close to Florida, where one of the guys is at, one in four houses has had a price drop in the last month. So one in four that were on the market, and I was we're not there.
11: Yeah, but 2 years ago it would have been none in four.
10: Right. So I think they've had a difference there. And another thing that I don't know if it's going to, I don't know how big the impact will be here, but I know a lot of people that got into the short-term rental thing, the short-term market, Airbnb, all of that. That market seems to be imploding or minimizing. I know four people that have sold their short-term rentals to regular single-family homes.
11: I got a property going on the market now. Same thing.
10: Yeah, and they for about 2 years were making money, and they're booked every week. And I have a friend who has one in Florida, and he's like, "Yeah, we're making the mortgage. That's all we're doing on it." And he was 2 years ago, making money. So I think you're going to see. I don't know how many houses are Airbnbs around here with short term rentals, but I think you're going to see some houses coming back because they just are not sustainable right now.
11: In the last year or this year, I've had a couple of appointments where people call me up. They bought it a year ago, and for whatever life circumstances, they want to sell now. And I had one, it was like it was listed at $299,900. They bought it for like $335,000. And I said, based on my comps, you're going to have to, go back to $299,900 and try it. I go, what did you escalate? We didn't escalate. It was listed for $299,000. They said they wouldn't take less than $335,000, so we paid it. And there was nothing to support it. And I think that kind of behavior is going to get a lot of homeowners in trouble when they go to sell, because there was nothing to support the higher price. They should have been able to buy it for $299,000 or less.
12: Well, I mean, that's a cash transaction.
11: It wasn't cash.
12: If it wasn't, then there was an appraisal that was conducted, unless there was a appraisal gap coverage. There have to be comps to support the sale price, unless the buyers were foolish enough to cover the gap between the appraised value and the purchase price. But, appraisers are licensed, by New York State, and they have an obligation to support the value by comps. So I don't
11: feel... I got news for you, John. Appraisers can be wrong. Yeah. Appraisers can be wrong. I've seen appraisals that were just completely obscure, and the owner doesn't know why he can't get that price.
12: Well, let me ask you this question. If I have an appraisal in my hand when I purchase the property, it's going to memorialize at least two or three comps that supported that price.
11: Or it could be lower price comps, which they add value for things that your property doesn't have. And that value could have been enhanced artificially. Maybe the new hardwood floors didn't add $30,000 to the value of that colonial. Maybe the other homes had nice carpet.
12: It's unique arguments that you can make, but I find it hard to believe that an appraiser, especially after what happened in 2008 with all the lenders basically getting shut down because of the false appraisals, that they're going to go back to the way things were in the past, creating false appraisals. That's not going to happen. It's not under the regulations now. Appraisers are being very scrutinized. As a matter of fact, I talked to one appraiser once, and he says they look back at these appraisals, and they make sure that my appraisals are consistent and that I'm not making mistakes. They're actually being reviewed. So there's a higher standard as far as what they have to produce, more so than in the past, in my opinion.
11: I don't think that's, I don't think, well, we've had them on, and we'll get another one. But I don't think it necessarily holds true that, you know, well, they got in trouble before. I mean, how many financial people have gotten swindled since Bernie Madoff? Not every financial guy said, oh, yeah, I learned from Bernie. I don't want to go to jail forever.
10: I think when you look at this whole market that we're at, going into, if there is a dip, I think it's going to be multiple factors all having a small amount that totals to something big. If you look at the appraisal, say the appraisal was off by 5%. That's not a lot of money. I mean, it's there, but it's off by 5%.
11: But now the roof's old.
10: Now the roof's 5 years older. And 5 years ago, the inspector would have said, hey, you got to watch that roof. Well, now the inspector's going to go up there and say, you need a new roof. You know, you're also going to have the mortgage rates never going back to 2%. It may drop down to 5%. So you got that. You've also got some, you know, other businesses that have changed how they're bringing in people into the city. So we used to have a lot of people coming into very specific industries, and now they're not bringing in, you know, 5,000 people this year. They're only bringing in 500. So I think our flattening or dipping in Rochester is going to be a accumulation of a lot of small events, and that's going to hit you your 10 or 15%. I don't think it's going to be a catastrophic like Florida, where we got now entire streets for sale. Well, but I think you're going to have a hard time putting listing a house for $300,000 and getting 360. It looks like we're heading out to a break. We'll be back.
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21: From the Wham 1180 newsroom, I'm Anthony Panasowitz. Thousands are still without power following Saturday's strong storms and flooding. Victor and Ontario County and Genesee County were most affected, including the town of Byron that had a tornado warning issued for it around 2:45. The National Weather Service has not fully confirmed touchdown or damage of that twister, though. A man who led police on an hours-long chase through several west side towns in the city of Rochester has been indicted. Ryan Novick is accused of leading the chase through the city, Gates, Greece, and back into the city in late June. Police say Novick's chase saw at least five cars hit, as well as a police officer and canine injured. And a Canandaigua man is sitting in jail today on domestic abuse and assaulting an officer charges. Leotis Philip Carver allegedly strangled his girlfriend and damaged a toilet and television on Friday night. When Ontario County Sheriff's deputies arrived, he reportedly punched one in the head during his arrest. Your 13 WHAM Weather Authority forecast today, 75 for your high, lots of sunshine and cooler. Hazy, though. I'm Anthony Panasowitz. 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
22: Fox News. I'm Paul Stevens. The U.S. launching new attacks in Iran in what the White House is calling punishment for the killing of two U.S. service members this past Friday.
23: And the casualties were at the Mowafiq Salti Air Base in Jordan, and they're a result of Iran's repeated shots at U.S. bases in neighboring countries. At least one strike got through the defenses.
22: And that's Fox's Mike Tobin in Tel Aviv. The White House taking a bit of a victory lap regarding soccer's World Cup.
24: There was going to be no better example of American exceptionalism during our first 250 years and the hope and promise during our next 250 years. This was President Trump's vision, and we've executed incredibly well.
22: White House World Cup Task Force Executive Director Andrew Giuliani on Fox and Friends Weekend in New Jersey today, North Jersey, Spain, and Argentina. 3 p.m. for the championship. 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
11: Welcome back, everyone. 222-1180. John, we got a call from...
12: someone.
11: Whatever her name was. I can't... Jane.
13: It was Jane, yep.
11: And she agrees with you, so you're not the only misinformed one around.
14: Well, let me... if she's still on the line, I want to finish my thought.
11: She is not. So can you finish your thought?
14: Okay, so I'm going to... all three of us are in the real estate market, okay? And I'm going to ask you a specific question. Would you have rather purchased the stock or real estate with respect to your portfolio? First of all, you know, I encourage everybody to have a diverse portfolio in the sense that not just real estate, also stock. But wouldn't you agree with me that real estate should be part of your portfolio?
11: Absolutely.
12: Yes, absolutely.
14: Okay. Now, the question becomes, the valuation of the property dips. Just like the stocks dip, but at the end of your, you know, work, and when you do retire, I assure everybody listening that that real estate that is part of your portfolio will probably be your largest investment. And there's two reasons. One, more often than not, you're borrowing money in order to acquire that property. So the money that you borrow is, in many respects, deductible. You can also take depreciation off the asset. There's also the ability to make money by taking a home equity line of credit in the property and reusing that money for something else to purchase while still maintaining that asset. There's so many advantages to the real estate that is not limited to a blip in the market. Like 1 year, oh, you're saying, oh, next year the values are going to go down. Okay, great. They're going to go down. Well, that encourages me to buy more houses. It's not going to discourage me from sell. It's not going to encourage me to sell. It says, geez, you're going to expect dips in the market, just like you expect dips in your stock portfolio or anything else in life. It's just the reality of the situation. So I guess the bigger, you know, argument or bigger statement I'm trying to make out of all this is that real estate is something that is always going to make you money, especially in upstate New York. Look at the trends historically. My father Remember, he was buying houses for $15,000, $20,000. Those houses today are worth $250,000 to $500,000. That's just in one person's lifetime. Now, if you said to me that I could buy $20,000 worth of stock, and at the end of my, when I do decide to retire, it could be closer to $500,000 to $1 million, would I make that investment? I'm telling you, absolutely, I would make that investment. And on top of that, it's a secured investment. I mean, I have a stock right now that the CFO or whoever died, and all of a sudden it dropped 20%. I go, I had no control over the guy dying and the valuation of the stock dropping 20%. Or they lose a large contract and now the valuation is, you know, pennies on the dollar. That's not going to happen in real estate. Real estate is always like a choo-choo train. It just keeps plugging along. Sure, there's going to be dips, but there's going to be high points. But at the end of your career, it's going to be the biggest asset I think you're going to have.
0: Yeah, and I think over the long term, real estate is one of your better investments.
11: Well, even over the short term. Yeah. I mean, if we drop down 10%.
0: And we're up
11: 30. And we're getting 3%. We're up 100% from, you know, from five, six years ago.
0: You drop 30, you're still up 70.
11: Well, if you drop 10% and we get 3% of the annual appreciation, in 3 years, you're back to where you were.
0: Yeah.
14: I bought my house. Okay, everybody thought I was absolutely crazy. One of the houses I bought for like $200,000. And they're like, oh my gosh, I cannot believe you bought this house. You could have bought a house over here for the same day. It's location. I want to be clear on this. Location, location, location. The house is going to depreciate. The house is going to fall apart. But what you're going to still always have is that land. So I encourage people, before they, you know, buy a house, they consider where they're buying it. Because there's always areas in Monroe County that's always going to increase in value. The one thing that people don't even realize, our largest employer is the hospitals. And the valuations around the hospitals always seem to go up, and I don't see huge drops in those values. Anything along the lake, lakefront property skyrocketing. I can't even tell you how much people are paying for, you know, little shacks on Canandaigua Lake. It's the craziest thing I've ever seen. $1.2 million for a house that I wouldn't even put my dog in. I mean, there is money out there, and there is good opportunities. And if the market does drop, I encourage everybody to do some shopping. Just like you do shopping for stock, you should be doing shopping for real estate.
0: Yeah.
14: I'm stepping down off my podium. Go ahead, Jeff. I've been hearing a lot of yes, yes, yes from you two, you know. Before, you guys were negative. No. Now I'm hearing a lot of yes, yes, yes. I finally got you convinced, don't I?
11: Well, no, we were saying yes when you said people think I'm nuts.
0: Well, I don't think we're going. I think we're not just going to. We're just not going to have the appreciation we had. I think we're going to. I don't think we're going to. If we dip a little bit, it'll be a short term dip, and then we'll come back. I don't think there's any scary things in the future. But the one thing that I would urge agents to do, if you're out there listening, you know, out in radio land, is really start to educate yourself and brush up on your negotiation skills, because gone are the days for a while of putting a house on a market, it's selling for $40,000, $50,000 over asking, and people aren't asking for things. We were part of a $1 million deal that fell apart for lack of $2,500. Two buyer and seller both locked in on principal. Agents should have been able to negotiate through that. But yet, one was a very inexperienced agent and one was a overly experienced agent.

0: the show.
1: Hi. Pretty good show today. Each of you have a lot of good comments to bring out. I do think that there's a lot of people that have gotten themselves into a house, I'll say, in the last 5 years. And people were running out of the cities because they were locked in buildings due to COVID. And people made a lot of decisions, perhaps without getting an inspection. And perhaps they did pay $50,000 over asking because they'd never be penned up again. And with respect to the markets on managed funds versus real estate, you buy real estate. Now, the lawyer is going to inform me that I can, you know, write this off and depreciate it when I sell the property, I'm hoping. But you've still got to pay insurance and taxes. And depending upon if you're in a gravy location, you're going to be buying that real estate over and over and over again about every 8 years. What do you think? Add it up. School and property taxes.
0: Yeah.
2: Have you ever heard of the term cap rate?
0: I have.
1: You go ahead. Listen, I'm listening. Right, yeah. How are you going to use if the neighborhood?
2: My point being is that you have to have a good realtor and a good accountant and a good lawyer to help you determine whether it's a good investment. Yeah, sure. I could pay, let's say, $500,000 for a house, but if I can't rent it out, if I can't get a cap rate of at least, you know, anywhere between 5% and 10%, I'm not going to make that investment. Because it's not worth it to me.
1: Okay. Everybody will point fingers, and at the end of the day, who's on the ding-dong are the couple that bought the house.
0: And we are going, that's a great place to take a break. We'll be right back.
3: Freedom.
4: We're Americans. We love freedom.
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4: Before with John, who's stuck on the ding-dong.
3: Yeah.
5: Well, I just wanted to address his question. He brought up a very good point. You're not just going to buy any house and think it's going to appreciate. You need to do the research to make a determination if it really fits into your portfolio. You really want to get a cap rate. You take all your expenses. He's right. You're always going to be paying taxes. You're always going to be paying insurance. But there's two factors that he didn't consider. Is you're going to be renting it out, unless it's your principal residency, but that's a different animal altogether. But if it's an investment property, you're going to be renting it out. You want to get a cap rate after all your expenses. You want to at least make 5% above what it's renting out. And then another thing, he said, well, you're going to have to pay capital gains at some point anyway after depreciation. He's absolutely correct. But at that point in your life, you'll be retired, and your tax rate is going to be a lot less than it is now while you're working. So you're not going to be paying as high a taxes as you would otherwise. Or more importantly, how about this? Don't sell it. Just mortgage the hell out of it and use it as a reverse mortgage and just live off the mortgage that you borrowed against for the rest of your life. You never have to sell it. But somebody, or take a reverse mortgage against it. Even you could take a reverse mortgage against it, or you could just borrow against it. And then you can live comfortably the rest of your life without even having to sell it. That's what really rich people do. They borrow. They never sell. They just keep buying and buying. And then they just leverage the property and they buy something else. They leverage the property. They never pay capital gains because they never sell anything. Because why? They don't want to pay capital gains. You don't have to. You don't have to pay capital gains on money you're borrowing. You're just taking the equity out of the property. And that's how these really rich people get really rich, is because they never sell. So, there's so many advantages of real property, yeah.
4: I have a question for you. How many cups of coffee have you had this morning?
5: I got bit by a horse. I think
6: the adrenaline's still there from his horse bite. So there was the one thought I wanted to finish up with agents that are listening is brush up on your negotiating skills, because what we haven't done in the last 5 years is back. And that's negotiations. People are going to ask for things off, and you're going to have to negotiate as a seller's agent back and as a buyer's agent for it. And that's happening now. Brush up on those. If you're new to the agency or you're new to the industry, because half of our real estate agents have been in for the last 5 years, have never had a market where we had to know how to negotiate.
4: Never had a market where they had to talk somebody into reducing the price.
6: So if you're a new agent and you're listening, find a veteran agent. Study at the feet of the master. Ask a bunch of questions. Get good at what you do. Another couple of quick things are when you're going out to listing or buying appointments, go to ChatGPT, one of the other AI sites, and take a picture of the data tag and ask how old something is. It'll tell you. It now can do that. We have a program that we use, but half the time we don't use the program. We use the picture on our phone. And then the other one is I always encourage all agents to get a expected serviceable life chart. There's a ton of them out there. One is put out by HUD, but it's very detailed, but it's hard to read. But InterNACHI, International Association of Home Inspectors, InterNACHI.org, they have one, a serviceable life. Google it. And it breaks everything down. So you look at you'll look at things like a furnace. A furnace has a 15 to 25 year lifespan. So, okay. However, inside that furnace is a heat exchanger. That has a 12 to 15 year lifespan. And the more energy efficient, the shorter the lifespan, because the thinner the metals and the materials in it to give you the higher energy efficiency. So if you've got a house that was sold 6 years ago and no home inspection was done 5 years ago, and it was already a 7, 8, 9-year-old furnace, it's now past its serviceable life in the heat exchanger. It's cheaper to replace the furnace than the heat exchanger. So you need to start learning those things so you can have those conversations as an agent with your buyer and seller, so you don't have the oh my God moments where people panic, because it's really hard to talk somebody rational when they've panicked. So that's my advice, because we're seeing it more and more. We're going back to what we were in 2000, and you know, we now have that monster of everyone waiving their inspections for 5 years, 6 years. Now you have a house that someone's lived in for 5 years. Things were 10 years old, 5 years old when they bought them. So now they're wore out. And people are not expecting that, because it was never memorialized anywhere that my furnace is older. So the first time they're hearing it is the day they go to list their house, or the day they make an offer on the house. That furnace is at the end of its life. That roof is near the end of its life. You're just going to have to start going back to the basics and study as an agent. So that's my soapbox for the day.
4: John, do you have any more soapboxes?
5: No. We're talking, I don't know how much time we have left, but we were going to talk a little bit about escrows. Just, I don't know how much time we have left.
6: About 1 minute left.
4: Talk quick, John.
5: Well, I discourage escrows. We had a transaction most recently where the seller took my client's offer because it was an expedited closing date. So then we get to closing, and the house is not vacant because there was a tenant in it, and a lot of repairs weren't done. And then the seller's like, well, let's just escrow the funds, and then I'll do them after closing. I'm like, absolutely not. That means my client's relying on your representation to do this after closing. And then he goes, well, we'll hold money in escrow. So I said $20,000. They negotiated down to $10,000. But one of the things he put in the agreement was that he had to give the approval to release the $10,000, because I wanted to drop that date. I wanted the date thing on this date. If it's not all completed, the money automatically goes to my client, and he wouldn't agree to it. So the point being is that they realize that escrows don't work. They really do not work unless there's a drop-dead date that says specifically if the seller's obligations aren't fulfilled by a specific date, the money goes to the buyer. But no seller's going to agree to that. And if they do, then it's your advantage. But if they don't, I would not enter into the agreement. That's all I wanted to say.
4: And you've heard it straight from the horse's mouth.
6: And we will talk with you guys all next week. It sounds like we're done.
5: Yes.

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13: The attacks continue. I'm Paul Stevens, Fox News. The U.S. bombarding Iran again for an eighth night in a row. Our Mike Tobin has the details from Tel Aviv.
14: The whole operation amplified by two U.S. service members who were killed, one missing, and four who were injured. This is the first time the U.S. has taken casualties since the signing of the Memorandum of Understanding, or ceasefire, which is now largely disregarded. The casualties were at the Mowafiq Salty Air Base in Jordan, to the eastern side of Jordan. They're a result of Iran's repeated shots at U.S. bases in neighboring countries. At least one strike got through the defenses. Now, as fighters launched from aircraft carriers, Tomahawk cruise missiles blasted off from warships, U.S. Central Command stated that this eighth round of strikes was intended to punish the Revolutionary Guard forces who launched the attacks that killed U.S. service members in Jordan.
13: And Iran launching new attacks against Jordan, which triggered the air raid sirens in Israel. So far, 16 U.S. service members have been killed since the U.S. began hitting Iran. Iran says at least 50 people have been killed in the latest round of strikes. The mayor of New York City, Democratic Socialist Zohran Mamdani, considering the arrest of Israel's prime minister ahead of his visit to the Big Apple.
15: New York City Mayor Zohran Mamdani says his legal team is reviewing whether the city could arrest Israeli Prime Minister Benjamin
12: Benjamin Netanyahu if he visits for the UN General Assembly in September. Mamdani claims that Netanyahu should be charged by the International Criminal Court with war crimes. Israel rejects the allegations that the U.S. does not recognize the court's jurisdiction. Israeli officials say Netanyahu plans to attend the UN gathering despite Mamdani's comments.
13: And that's Fox's Chan Lee Painter. The current U.S. ambassador to the U.N., Mike Waltz, responding to Mamdani's claims, saying he has no legal authority to arrest Benjamin Netanyahu and says the comments are all for show. America's listening to Fox News.

0: From the WHAM 1180 newsroom, I'm Anthony Panasiewicz. Thousands are still without power following Saturday's strong storms and flooding. Victor and Ontario County and Genesee County are most affected, including the town of Byron that had a tornado warning issued for it around 2:45. The National Weather Service has not fully confirmed touchdown or damage of that twister. A man who led police on an hours-long chase through several west side towns in the city of Rochester has been indicted. Ryan Novick is accused of leading the chase through the city, Gates, Greece, and back into the city in late June. Police say that Novick's chase saw at least five cars hit, as well as a police officer and canine injured. And the community is invited to a meeting today aimed at addressing challenges to the homeless population in Rochester. Hosted by City Council Member Miguel Melendez Jr., it will be at the International Plaza on North Clinton Avenue around 6 o'clock to have what Melendez calls open dialogue and positive energy to address help for the homeless population. Your 13 WHAM Weather Authority forecast today, lots of sunshine and cooler, but still hazy. 75 for your high. I'm Anthony Panasiewicz, News Radio WHAM 1180. 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

0: We believe that for the movement to continue, it can't be me. 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
1: Your endorsement of Senate candidate Graham Plattner in Maine. 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
2: Yes.
3: I've never been more optimistic than I am today that we have the formula to end this war. 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
4: Freedom is back in style. 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Yeah, we are.

0: 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Coming up next, our final news roundup and information overload hour.
1: All right, news roundup and information overload hour. Here's our toll-free telephone number. It's 800-941-SEAN. If you want to be a part of this program, if there was one thing that was drawing me back to this microphone more than any other story last week, I'm not a great vacation person. I'm just not. Linda, true or false? I'm not really good at taking vacations. This was scheduled after America 250, after Mount Rushmore, after going to Washington, D.C. This was my July 4th annual vacation, 1 week that I ended up spending more time working than I ever did before. But that's separate and apart. Linda, you want to weigh in on that or not?
2: No, I mean, this is, you know, one of those things that's unfortunate. Every single time you try to take time, you know, the world blows up. And this was no exception to that rule.
1: All right, so it's very interesting and how the Democrats were basically caught selling their soul as it relates to Mr. Nazi Tattoo, Graham Plattner, the mocking of the U.S. soldier. He didn't deserve to live, an avowed communist, blaming sexual assault victims, on this website used to facilitate extramarital affairs that targeted minors. He has a controversial history with minors. That's a picture with him in the towel. His personal time and his desire for self pleasure in porta potties, calling white people, rural Maine people, stupid and racist. The very people he wanted to vote for him. Using racist stereotypes. That was a big problem. Mocking a teenage girl's suicide attempt, calling cops bastards, among many other things. And, on every one of these issues, prominent Democrats all the way across the board were supporting him, starting with Bernie Sanders and starting with Pocahontas and Ro Khanna. And there wasn't one Democrat that ever stood up to any of these issues to say, this guy does not belong in our party. This guy is too radical. He is too extreme, because that's not where the party is anymore. The heart and soul of the Democratic Party has been radicalized, and it is now the party of Sanders and Pocahontas and Graham Plattner and Mamdani and AOC and the Squad. And, even the likes of Hakeem Jeffries was supporting Graham Plattner, and Chuck Schumer's silence was beyond deafening, just like his silence in the race with Mamdani for mayor of New York City. Deafening, because they want to cling to power, and they know if they dare take on the radicalized base of their party, that their perceived power, I mean, their leaders or minority leaders in name only, will be gone, and it will be gone forever. Anyway, this is now who they are. They are a soulless party. Remember, they wouldn't stand for the families of Jocelyn Dungary, Lakin Riley, Rachel Morin when Donald Trump became president. People that lost their children, and they sat on their hands. I said then they lost their heart, their soul, and their conscience. Now you can take it a step downward. Everything they said it used to bother them, things about Justice Kavanaugh, for example, things about Clarence Thomas, for example, and there's one example of hypocrisy after another. Roy Moore, we can go all the way back, every controversy that's ever existed, Jim Jordan, etc. Everything they've ever said now comes back to haunt them, because they really don't care. It's sort of like how, they care about crime, or they'll only when they can weaponize or politicize an issue of somebody that is murdered, but they'll ignore, the dozens of people shot every weekend in Chicago and cities all across the country, blue cities all across the country, because they can't weaponize it, they can't politicize it, they can't blame Trump. Well, now, none of these other issues they say that they had the moral high ground on is gone and gone forever. Here to weigh in, our pollster friends, John McLaughlin, McLaughlin and Associates, Matt Towery, Insider Advantage, host of the Leaderboard, his podcast. Anyway, welcome both of you. let's first get to my analysis and what the polling is showing. John McLaughlin, we'll start with you this time.
3: Well, the last national poll we released was right before July 4th, and the president had his actual job approval had ticked up a little bit to 50 to 46, and which was an improvement. But the Republicans were still trailing in the generic ballot for Congress, 46 to 43. So there's like a 7-point gap between Trump's policy approval and where the Republicans are for Congress. And one of the things that we noticed was when we asked them, and this is again, this was when the ceasefire, which is now abrogated, but had passed from what they read, you know, what they've seen in the news, do you approve or disapprove of the ceasefire deal? Only 51% of Americans did, but only 34% disapproved. Right of center cable viewers, people watch your shows, listen to your radio, et cetera, they supported it 72 to 17, but left of center opposed 54-35 because it was Trump's ceasefire. And now it's going back to like when we did polls in April, when we asked them, do they approve or disapprove of military action to stop Iran from getting nuclear weapons? The majority of Americans did 52-40. And was it warranted and justified? 59% agreed. Should we finish the job? 60 to 30, they agreed. Americans don't like going to war, but they understand what this is about. And when we asked in this recent most survey, which was released right before July 4th, when we said, do you approve or disapprove of requiring Iran to stop funding international terrorism against Israel and other nations, 75% to 14%, they did. And when we asked them, Iran must agree to never produce nuclear weapons with American and international inspections to verify, 76 to 14, they did. So the vast majority of Americans understand what President Trump's trying to do in Iran, that he's trying to prevent them from getting a nuclear weapon, that he's trying to stop them from increasing terrorism in the region around the world. And, you know, Americans, we may be, you know, slow to anger like the president, but if you're threatening us, you're going to pay a heavy price. And that's what we're seeing going on right now.
1: Matt Towery, let's get your take.
4: Well, there's not one thing that my colleague and friend just said that I disagree with. His polling pretty much tracks what I've seen. I think the following. I think, first of all, as far as the Democrats go, if it's Trump one way or another, whether it's a ceasefire or having to wipe the leaders off the map in Iran, either way, they're not going to like it because it's Donald Trump. We all get that. But I will say that, and I haven't polled this, but my take based on all the polling I've done, you know, I did a lot of polling when these things first broke out, Sean, and had basically the same sort of numbers that John had. I believe that Trump has a unique moment now that he can truly continue to dismantle Iran. I think it's very clear that they will never negotiate a settlement. You cannot trust what they say. You can negotiate forever, but all they do is stall for time. And now, in a very strategic manner, which I'm sure they're putting together, it's time to open up the strait. It's time to do what we have to do with the remaining leadership. We don't know who all they are. And it's time that we make it so that this country cannot continue to peddle the harm that they peddle around the world and continue to be a threat. And I think most Americans in the end will agree with that. Let me add one other thing. The Democrats have made one issue. Remember, this is their one issue for about a month and a half, 2 months. That is, oh, the oil prices are too high. And then all of a sudden, we had the MOU, and things started getting better, and the oil was flowing a little better, and the prices were coming down. Well, they weren't talking about oil as much. What happens if Donald Trump and the U.S. take control of the strait and get this oil really flowing?
1: But, you know, from my perspective, you know, there definitely seems to be, and I actually believe to be, a group of moderates that probably would want to hand over the dust, give up their nuclear ambition, you know, rebuild the great, once former great Persian Empire. You know, you've got 94 million people there that have been suffering for 47 years, but there is a group of hardliners loyal to the, you know, dead former Supreme Leader Ali Khamenei, who they finally had a funeral for. You know, to me, this is just a huge opening opportunity that, you know, puts all past historical trends that favor the party out of power in midterm election years. You know, we're now breaking new ground here. I don't think these old models fit. And I think this is the greatest opportunity that them embracing extremism and selling their soul, which is what they've done and what they're doing, gets them to the promised land as assuredly as they normally might.
3: I think you're right, because it's Donald Trump. He's an historic figure in American history. He's not on the ballot this November, but the Democrats are choosing to run against him and make this a referendum on him. And in that case, it's putting them on the wrong side of the Iran war. Are they actually rooting against America? Our brave men and women are sacrificing, you know, to make sure that we win this conflict and Iran never gets nuclear weapons, and they're picking the wrong side. And you're seeing them nominate candidates, the extreme candidates that are coming about, whether it's the three candidates for Congress that Mayor Mondami in New York, who he supported these pro-Hamas terrorists in small Democrat primaries, and they won. And now you're getting Plattner in Maine, but he had to step down, and they won't let it go to a primary. They want to make sure that the party controls some sort of nomination process to replace him. But then you get El Sayed in Michigan, you get Tallarico in Texas. I mean, the Democrat Party is a party of extremists, and the Republicans have a chance to basically.
1: But now it's Colorado, it's Missouri, it's in Washington State. It's now a cancer that is spread all throughout the Democratic Party and now all parts of the country. So the whole country needs to be aware of this as they prepare to vote. I mean, there was an article, editorial today in the New York Post, the DSA versus America. It was actually over the weekend.
3: Yes, and that's why Donald Trump has decided that our party, would have a midterm convention. Because just like we did in Milwaukee, where Donald Trump personally laid out 17 pages of the platform that he stands for, of which also was making sure Iran never had nuclear weapons. But he was able to lay out a platform that the majority of Americans would support him. We'd sweep the battleground states, win the popular vote. And now you're in a midterm election where you have lower turnout. And if we can have a contrast election, so when the Republicans go to Dallas and they say, this is where the Republicans for Congress stand. We're for lower taxes. We're for secure borders. We're for making sure that you have housing is affordable with lower mortgage rates. And we're making it easier for people to get housing. We're trying to lower utility rates, et cetera. The Democrats are for the opposite of those things. They are for higher taxes. They voted for a $4 trillion tax increase. They have voted for open borders, sanctuary cities. They're against voter ID. They want to enable fraud in elections. Let's have a contrast election so that our voters can decide in September and October and November, whenever they decide that they can vote by their different states, that they can see that the majority of Americans agree with the Republican Party who supports Donald Trump versus those who oppose Donald Trump and really oppose what the majority of Americans stand for.
1: All right, quick break. Right back. More with our pollsters, John McLaughlin, Matt Towery on the other side. Your calls also coming up, 800-941-SEAN, as we continue this Monday.
0: Hannity Watch. Keeping an eye on Chuck and Nancy and their minions. John Hannity.
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10: NBC News Radio, I'm Lisa Carton. President Trump wants Iran added to a bipartisan Russia sanctions bill. The measure would impose mandatory sanctions on Russian political and military leaders, as well as oligarchs, state-owned enterprises, and foreign companies that support Russia's defense industrial base. In a Truth Social post today, Trump called on Republicans to add Iran to the bill, writing that it's what the late Senator Lindsey Graham wanted to do. The president's request comes as the U.S. and Iran have been exchanging strikes. Two U.S. service members were killed in an Iranian missile attack in Jordan. Energy Secretary Chris Wright says the U.S. mission against Iran will go on until President Trump's objective is achieved. Wright spoke on ABC's This Week Today, saying Trump's mission is essential for peace in the Middle East and peace in the world.
11: The president is always looking for the diplomatic off-ramp. President Trump wants to end it with a peaceful agreement with Iran, but it takes two parties to do that.
10: Wright was also asked if the president planned to retaliate further in response to the death of two American service members. He responded by saying it's tragic to lose American lives, but that this is a mission that will save countless lives going forward. Crowds are growing for today's World Cup final in East Rutherford, New Jersey. Spain will play Argentina for the championship with kickoff at 3 p.m. Eastern. Heavy security is in place with both President Trump and New York Mayor Zoran Mamdani expected to attend. FIFA officials are monitoring the New Jersey air quality ahead of the match after thunderstorms cleared out much of the smoke from Canadian wildfires. At least nine people are injured after an early morning shooting outside a Minneapolis nightclub. Responding officers found a large crowd and multiple victims, all in their 20s, with gunshot wounds. One is in critical condition. No arrests have been reported. 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

0: All right, we continue. Our pollsters are with us. Matt Towery and John McLaughlin are with us. You know, the impact of a radicalized Democratic Party, now mainstream in the party and dominating their party, the impact on the midterm elections. What about the extremism factor? Last word, Matt Towery. How does this impact the midterm?
1: Well, I always believe in midterms that people vote off of anger and off of fear. And I hate to say that, but that's always been my experience. And right now, there is an enthusiasm gap. The Democrats have more enthusiasm than the Republicans have. I think you have to take the issue of what's emerging with socialism in the Democratic Party. I think you have to take what's emerging in terms of what they want to do to Donald Trump and put this country through in the next 2 years if they take the House, and how much mayhem that would take place, and then talk about the other issues, such as the fact that they would be easily led to open up the borders again. Take that platform that the Democratic Socialists just put out. It's insane. Pin it on them. Get the anger up among the Republicans, because midterms are not about anything other than turnout. And if you don't get your turnout, you don't win. That's what the Republicans have to focus on.
0: All right. Appreciate both of you, Matt Towery, John McLaughlin. Thank you both. We will have you on regularly as this midterm election year unfolds. 800-941-SHAWN, our number, if you want to be a part of the program. 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We'll have more of your favorite guests, topics, and memorable moments. That's all coming up. Listen, America is now celebrating its 250th anniversary. That milestone, time to reflect on our enduring relationship. U.S., Israel, greatest ally, standing for liberty and freedom. President Kennedy once said, Israel was not created in order to disappear. Israel will endure. It will flourish. And those words absolutely captured the spirit of a young democracy determined to survive. While we're far apart, our values are the same, Judeo-Christian values. And as we celebrate our 250th year of independence, as Israel fights for its survival, they've had the International Fellowship of Christians and Jews on the ground. They have been providing all the humanitarian assistance, and they're providing food and water and shelter. Whatever you can do to help them, they set up a website. It is very simple. It's flagpinifcj.org. 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
5: Fox News, I'm Ann Carrick. UK's new prime minister will be sworn in Monday. Labour Party head Andy Burnham already touting his goals and a shift to the left. Fox's Stephanie Bennett is in London.
6: Burnham's office says he wants to relocate part of number 10 Downing Street up to Manchester. Scrap plans for a government-issued digital ID that would have tackled illegal immigration, but also eventually allow people to manage childcare or tax returns.
5: Air quality from Canadian wildfires continued to be a problem, and now there's a storm in the Gulf. Fox Weather's Adam Klotz.
7: We've got an area in the Gulf of America where you see an 80% chance of developing a storm. This would be named Bertha. We're not expecting it to become a hurricane, but it could become a tropical storm. It'd mean a whole lot of rain falling in the Gulf.
5: Severe storms also are expected to threaten parts of the Mid-Atlantic and Southeast. 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

0: From the WHAM 1180 newsroom, I'm Anthony Panasowicz. An investigation continues into the crash that has now killed a motorcyclist in Canandaigua. 67-year-old Raymond Brown was mercy flighted to Strong following a single-vehicle crash on the Buffalo Street extension, but died at the hospital. The Ontario County Sheriff's Office Accident Reconstruction Unit is still actively investigating Brown's death. Meanwhile, a Canandaigua man is sitting in jail today on domestic abuse and assaulting an officer charges. Leotis Philip Carver allegedly strangled his girlfriend and damaged a toilet and television on Friday night. When Ontario County Sheriff's deputies arrived, he reportedly punched one in the head during his arrest. And two people are recovering from dog bites given to them by their own canines in Rochester. Police say a 52-year-old man and 67-year-old woman were attacked by their own dogs on Strong Street near Nye Park on Saturday morning. Your 13-WHAM Weather Authority forecast today, lots of sunshine and cooler. Hazy, though. 75 for your high. 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Next news at 30 minutes. Breaking news when it happens. Anytime on News Radio, WHAM 1180.
1: This is a Bloomberg Money Minute. It's happening more often, especially with the rise of online shopping. Customers finding credit card charges from companies they don't recognize or subscriptions they didn't know they signed up for. And that's leading to a surge in what used to be a last resort for disputing a transaction, demands for chargebacks.
2: In the United States from 2021 to 2025, chargeback rates have risen about 29%.
1: Amanda Mull is a senior reporter for Bloomberg Businessweek.
2: Those are really, really significant increases. They outpace the overall increase in number of credit card transactions.
1: And with that kind of pace, Mull says credit card companies are overwhelmed and will often approve chargebacks for small purchase items, even if the retailer did nothing wrong. But with so many transactions that might look scammy, Mull says some people on TikTok have begun trading tips on using chargebacks to get stuff for free. And that's its own kind of scam.
2: If they do it over and over and over again, their bank might refer them to the police.
1: Nathan Hager, Bloomberg Radio.
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6: All right, 25 now till the top of the hour. Our number, 800-941-SEAN. If you want to be a part of the program, earlier in the last hour, Henry McMaster, the governor of the great state of South Carolina, kind of surprising, except Donald Trump kind of put out the suggestion earlier before that. In fact, Lindsey Graham's sister, Darlene, will be the interim senator to fill the role of the brother that she loved. I've known Lindsey for years, and when his parents died young, she was very young. And he then put everything aside in his life, and being the good-hearted human being that I knew him to be, he was a close friend. He then took about the job, took on the responsibility of raising his sister, later adopting her. And the number one, you know, as much as he loved politics, as much as he fought for the things he believed in, he fought for his family even more. An incredible interim selection as they move forward with a very quick process that will nominate a replacement for Lindsey Graham, but she will step in his stead. And I would imagine be, as we discussed, voting the way her brother would have voted. And that would be, in most cases, supporting Donald Trump. A lot of nice posts on X by a longtime friend of this program, Newt Gingrich, who reminded us all that Lindsey came in the class of 94. I had the honor of being at Newt Gingrich's MC. I was a local radio host in Atlanta just before I went to Fox in 96. And that night was one of the greatest nights of my life to be able to watch Republicans make history and take back the House of Representatives and control of it, something that had not been done in 40 years. Lindsey was a part of that freshman class, and then later, of course, became a senator, former Speaker of the House, longtime friend of mine, personal and otherwise. Newt Gingrich is with us. He was a warrior. He was a firecracker on day one, wasn't he?
8: He was. Chris and I were with him for the 40th anniversary. And he turned to me and he said, "You know, I may have been a bit much when I first got there." He said, "As I get older, I realized you were a lot more often right than I thought you were."
6: That's Lindsey. I mean, there are certain conversations I won't reveal that were personal. And he said, "Yeah, I think I wish I didn't do that. Yeah, maybe we shouldn't have pursued that as hard as we did."
8: Yeah.
6: But very reflective and introspective.
8: And look at it this way, Sean. In our 250th anniversary, Lindsey is a perfect example. He came out of very difficult childhood circumstances. He showed great responsibility in taking on his 13-year-old sister. He served in the U.S. military, ultimately as a full colonel. At every level, he loved life, he loved America, and in the end, he loved Donald Trump. And I think that was probably his biggest surprise, because if you go back and look at in the 16 campaign, Lindsey said as many mean things.
6: No, he was brutal. I mean, and by the way, the liberal media has been playing it over and over again. I'm like, will you please remind people he said it in 2016 when he was running against the guy? Because it's been just the opposite ever since.
8: Well, and you know, because we both know Lindsey very, very well. He truly, genuinely found Trump to be the kind of person that he loved being with. They golfed together. I'd really be curious how the total number was, but my guess is it's over 100 times. And Lindsey just, he brought the same passion to everything. Either it didn't matter or it was important and he had passion. And that's sort of how he lived his life. And Chris and I reflect on it because, of course, twice when she was nominated for ambassador, he was a key player in getting her through the Senate. In fact, the second time after Trump had gotten elected in 24, Lindsey came up to her and said, "Look, why don't we skip all this stuff? I'll get him to name you. I'll see if I can't get it butt through by unanimous consent. Let's just get it done by Tuesday." But that was Lindsey. Always on offense, always happy. He fit the Al Smith model of the happy warrior. And he enjoyed life. He enjoyed what he did. And by the way, I think the president coming out earlier today and being in favor of his sister as the interim replacement was exactly right emotionally. And I think Lindsey would be so proud of his sister being sworn in, and she will be so well received by the Senate, both Democrat and Republican, that it's a great American story.
6: The only thing that I worry about, and I've spent a lot of time, I didn't find out. I woke up for some reason at 4:30 in the morning, and I didn't stop talking all day yesterday till about midnight. And I spent a lot of time on the phone with her family, their staff. They're devastated. They lost. In her case, she lost everything in one. The parent part of him, the brother part of him, that she loved and admired. And, I won't reveal more of the private conversations. She loved her brother. They were so close. And she, you know, I'm so glad she did it. She, you know, the only thing, you know what I worry about? I worry about the legacy media and the halls of Congress and elevators, you know, just probably going to want to harass this poor woman who's never dealt with that before. That's what frightens me the most for her.
8: Look, I mean, first of all, for everybody who worries about the American system, here is a senator who's going to come from her own unique background, didn't get paid for by anybody, didn't raise $1 billion. She's here because she's the legacy of her brother, and she is, in the end, going to be her own senator. Now, I assume she's going to be very close to Trump because she knows how close Lindsey was. But at the same time, if you want an example of why America, unlike Europe and elsewhere, is open to talent, just think of her as an example that you can come from anywhere and have a chance to walk in the U.S. Senate and be called senator. And guess what? Your vote counts.
6: Let me ask you this part, because it frustrates me, and that is the false portrayal of Lindsey as somebody that loved war. No, Lindsey hated evil. And yes, he supported the president in his first term when he defeated the ISIS caliphate. Similarly, he supported the president taking out Soleimani, the number one terrorist in the world, and Baghdadi and associates, and even dropping the mother of all bombs on Afghanistan. I have a hard time

0: want to look at more modern history, starting from the 1948 UN partition plan forward, the hostility by every neighbor of Israel and their need to fight for their very survival, and having the moral clarity to know who's right and who's wrong, and that to get to that peaceful point, you have to identify evil in the process, is wholly consistent with the Trump doctrine, both in the first term and where he stands today. And I have a hard time understanding how some have turned that into isolationism.
1: Well, you know, Lindsay's a good example that if you study the lessons of history, and I think Lindsay had the same experience that Winston Churchill had. Back in 1931, they translated Mein Kampf. Churchill read the English language version in 31, may have been the only elected official in Britain to have read it. But he looked up and he suddenly realized, this guy is serious and he's real. Something happened with Lindsay that's very similar. Now, remember, Lindsay had a very long career in the military. He retired as a full colonel. He was in a number of battlefield areas where he would serve in potentially considerable danger, won the Bronze Star ultimately. And I think that Lindsay came to a conclusion, probably driven as much as anything by 9/11 and what happened to the World Trade Center, that these are our mortal enemies. This is not a problem of translation or communication. When the Iranian religious dictatorship, as it did this last week, chants death to America, they actually probably mean death to America.
0: And is it actual, or they do mean it? And their actions, embody that.
1: Oh, that's right. And I think Lindsay was close to Trump in part because the two of them had concluded that this is a mortal threat to the survival of the United States. And therefore, they have a duty to act before you have that kind of a total catastrophic disaster. And that's why Lindsay was so militant. He also understood, I candidly think, even better than Trump does, he understood that Putin is, in fact, someone you have to stop. You can't appease. You can't negotiate. In the end, Putin has to decide that he simply can't get away with what he wants to do. And there's certain symbolic reality that Lindsay died after his 10th trip to Kyiv. That's how deeply committed he was.
0: Well, I mean, his travel was extraordinary. I mean, to make that trip, you got to fly to Poland. Then you got to spend 10, 12 hours on a train, both directions, to get into Kyiv, where he would, spend all that time with Zelensky. He has been to every country in the Middle East for the purpose of preparing a road towards a recognition or an extension of either the Abraham Accords or agreements and recognition of Israel's right to exist, starting with Saudi Arabia and every other country within the Middle East. That doesn't sound to me like somebody that wants a forever war with anybody, that he's looking for a path to peace that never existed in God knows how long.
1: I think that's right, man. And I think this is, of course, the key to Trump's whole vision of the region. That, we're not there to have another 40 years of war. We're there to find a path that brings together people so they can live in peace, have safety, have prosperity, and have a better future. And I think that President Trump means it. I know Lindsay did. And, of course, I go back far enough. I remember when Senator Graham and Senator McCain and Senator Lieberman were the three amigos, and they would go all over the planet. You show them a dangerous place, they'd show up. And they really wanted to understand what's going on in the world and what do we have to do to be safe as a country. And the three of them were a bipartisan group. They were a courageous group. And now Lindsay is the last of the trio.
0: Mr. Speaker, we always love having you. We appreciate it. My favorite call is when Joe Lieberman was running as an independent. And he said, please stop saying nice things about me. They're killing me with every word you use. That's nice. I said, well, if you want me to start trashing you, I'll be glad to tomorrow morning. Anyway, Speaker Gingrich, always a pleasure.

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0: You know, born on America's darkest day, 9/11/01, the Tunnel to Towers Foundation, they have been helping American heroes ever since. Heroes like U.S. Army Sergeant Mario Nelson. He served in the National Guard and then volunteered at Ground Zero after the 9/11 attacks. Later, Mario enlisted full-time in the Army, was deployed to Iraq. And then Mario sadly made the ultimate sacrifice. He was killed by a rocket-propelled grenade. Sadly, Mario left behind his wife, Mecca, their daughter, Mia. And after his death, Mecca began helping others heal from grief and trauma. And the Tunnel to Towers Foundation recognized the sacrifice of this family and were able, because of your generosity, to provide Mecca and Mia with a mortgage-free home. 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
5: China is looking to position itself as a global leader in artificial intelligence. Michael Kastner reports.
6: President Xi Jinping spoke at an AI conference in Shanghai and said there's a need for positive direction of AI technology, which is developing at what he called a staggering speed. He said we must more precisely grasp the scale of oversight of AI and more promptly refine measures to forestall loss of control. His comments came after 29 nations signed an agreement this week to form the World Artificial Intelligence Cooperation Organization, which will be headquartered in Shanghai. It's members include Russia, Cuba, and Venezuela.
5: Hyundai is recalling over 47,000 SUVs for a defect with the rear center seatbelt. Here's Jim Forbes.
7: The National Highway Traffic Safety Administration says the recall covers nearly 48,000 vehicles, including certain 2025 Hyundai Kona Electric and 2026 Hyundai Kona models. The automaker said the rear center seatbelt buckle may fail to properly restrain a passenger during a crash. Hyundai is advising owners not to use the rear center seating position until it's repaired. Owner notification letters are expected to be mailed September 11th, and dealers will replace the rear center seat buckle assembly free of charge.
5: Today's thunderstorms and heavy flooding are causing flight delays at New York area airports. Lisa Salvati with more.
8: The FAA issued a ground stop at JFK, LaGuardia, and Newark in early afternoon, which was later lifted. The New York Post reports officials had to rescue people from their cars on the Clearview Expressway in Queens due to the flooded road. Some cars were submerged in water up to the windows. The severe weather even postponed the Yankees-Dodgers game at the stadium, which has been rescheduled as a Sunday doubleheader.
5: And thousands of Meta's Facebook and Instagram users are reporting outages as of this morning. Lisa Carton, NBC News Radio.
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0: That's going to wrap things up for today. Hannity tonight, 9 Eastern, on the Fox News Channel. Senator Ted Cruz, Senator Tim Scott, obviously remembering Lindsey Graham, the great one, Mark Levin, Ari Fleischer, Adam Carolla. We have Brianna Lyman. She is out there doing Man on the Street, and we will get to all of it. News you'll never get from the legacy media mob, all happening tonight at 9. Set your DVR, Hannity on Fox. We'll see you tonight, back here tomorrow. Thank you for making this show possible. 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And stay tuned for more right after the latest news. All right, inflation fears are back as the Treasury yields now hit their highest levels in nearly 20 years. 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
4: Iran both carrying out more strikes. I'm Ann Carrick, Fox News. From the White House, Fox's Alex Hogan with the latest.
5: So new escalation with the U.S. continuing to carry out strikes in Iran today. Amid this renewed escalation, we've seen Iran carry out strikes of its own this weekend. And just yesterday, the U.S. military announced the tragic deaths of two U.S. service members. They say that one service member is still missing and that four others were transported to Jordanian hospitals after an Iranian missile and drone attack on a base in Jordan on Friday. President Trump reportedly telling News Nation, quote, "We hate to see it happen. It's in service to our country." And Secretary of War Pete Hegseth reacted, writing, "Godspeed, heroes. Their sacrifice only stiffens our resolve."
4: 16 U.S. service members have been killed since the U.S. began striking Iran. Argentina and Spain are facing off today to determine who will be this year's World Cup champion. Fox's Brian Yenes has a preview from outside the New York, New Jersey stadium where the final will be played.
6: Argentina looks to become the first team in 64 years to win back-to-back World Cups. And in just a few hours, the world's greatest soccer player, 39-year-old Lionel Messi, will face off against Spain's 19-year-old prodigy, Lamine Yamal. And for the first time ever, the World Cup champions will receive exclusive custom-made championship rings alongside that trophy. They are reportedly handcrafted 18-karat gold rings featuring 89 diamonds and 36 sapphires. There are exactly 2,026 rings made, 30 for the champions, and the rest will be available for fans to purchase.
4: Today marks the first World Cup final between the reigning champions of Europe and South America. Spain won Euro 2024, while Argentina captured the 2024 Copa America. The World Cup match is at 3 p.m. Eastern on Fox. Pre-game coverage, it's been underway. 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
7: The WHAM 1180 newsroom. I'm Anthony Panasiewicz. Thousands are still without power following Saturday's strong storms and flooding. Victor and Ontario County and Genesee County were most affected, including the town of Byron that had a tornado warning issued for it around 2:45. The National Weather Service has not fully confirmed touchdown or damage of that twister, though. A man who led police on an hours-long chase through several west side towns in the city of Rochester has been indicted. Ryan Novick is accused of leading the chase through the city, Gates, Greece, and back into the city in late June. Police say Novick's chase saw at least five cars hit, as well as a police officer and canine injured. And a Canandaigua man is sitting in jail today on domestic abuse and assaulting an officer charges. Leotis Philip Carver allegedly strangled his girlfriend and damaged a toilet and television on Friday night. When Ontario County Sheriff's deputies arrived, he reportedly punched one in the head during his arrest. Your 13 WHAM Weather Authority forecast today, 75 for your high, lots of sunshine and cooler. Hazy, though. I'm Anthony Panasiewicz. 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Next news in 30 minutes. 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

0: believe that for the movement to continue, it can't be me. And for that reason, we are suspending campaign operations.
1: Your endorsement of Senate candidate Graham Plattner in Maine. Do you regret endorsing him?
2: Yes.
3: I've never been more optimistic than I am today that we have the formula to end this war. Help Ukraine be more lethal. Let those supporting Russia to know it's going to be a price to be paid if you keep doing it.
4: Freedom is back in style. Welcome to the revolution. Yeah,

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1: All right, thanks, Scott Shannon. 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It's 800-941-SEAN. You want to be a part of the program. Earlier today, now we have a new interim senator in the great state of South Carolina, Lindsey Graham's sister, who I've gotten to know and know well. Unbelievable story. Their parents die. Lindsey and Darlene's parents die. Darlene is 13 years old, and Lindsey now he takes on the responsibility of raising his younger sister, as she referred to him as a brother, a mother, a father, all the above. And they were extraordinarily close. She is beyond lovely as a human being. The strength she showed yesterday was unbelievable to me. Let me play a little bit of this, her remembering her brother.
2: I know Lindsey was loved and respected by many, and I greatly appreciate the memories and even the funny stories that have been shared. These shared experiences, along with our faith, have gotten us through these past two very difficult days. My brother was the most amazing person, outstanding leader, and just a genuinely good man. He was kind and considerate and loved by his family dearly. As I think everyone would agree, Lindsey worked harder than anyone. He worked nonstop to make our state, country, and world better.
1: And, you know, before I did last night's TV show, I spoke to her. I said, I don't want to do anything that you would not like. And just to be, you know, respectful towards her and her family. But the Lindsey I knew was, you know, I know everyone's played the Kavanaugh cut, which I think was one of his finest moments in the U.S. Senate, saving the nomination single-handedly of Justice Kavanaugh and just doing the right thing because Democrats, and he said, say hi to Sotomayor, say hi to, you know, Elena Kagan, because I voted for them because I believe a president has the right to choose the justice of their choice. So he had a lot of credibility in what he was doing and saying in that moment. But then there was Lindsey, like, on the TV show, and I played this last night before I interviewed Tim Scott. You know, this was Lindsey on Hannity saying BS, Adam Bullshit, more times than we could even put together in a montage. But listen.
3: Then they want to reward those people that broke laws with your hard-earned tax dollars and benefits, right? Health, education, et cetera.
4: Total. We had the Abraham Accords where people were recognizing Israel, and dumb Biden comes along and tears it all up. Alvin Bragg, Letitia James, $500 million verdict against the Trump family. This bull needs to come to end.
5: I'm not going to put up with this crap anymore. I'm going to sue. I'm going to sue the hell out of these people.
4: We're not going to stop to the New York Times and the Washington Post, who haven't done a damn thing to get to the bottom of any of this, who want a Pulitzer Prize for spreading bull.
1: We invite and always welcome back to the program Mark Penn, chairman, CEO chairman of the Harris Poll and former advisor to Bill and Hillary Clinton. He sees what we see, and that is a party that has become radicalized. But you knew Lindsey. The two of you had a lot in common, as much as you got along with everybody that was willing to get along. And that's why I respect you so much and respected him so much.
6: No, I think he played a tremendous role. And interestingly, I remember back in the days when Hillary Clinton was a senator, he would praise Lindsey Graham for his ease of work, and she would bash Senator Schumer for saying that he's impossible to work with.
1: Well, there's a lot of truth to both of those things. We have been going over in great detail, and I'm making the argument, and you're a Democrat, you're a Clinton Democrat, and you and I had many arguments on TV, radio over the years, but we've gotten to a point where we're in a lot of agreement now, and that is the radicalization of the party. Look at Mamdani and, incumbents that he went directly after and the radical, you know, DSA candidates that think like him won. You have AOC in the squad. You have this idiot Tallarico and this another idiot El Sayed in Michigan running for office. And then you have, of course, Graham Plattner. What is so unbelievable about the Plattner situation is all the things that Democrats say they stood against. You know, they love to call Trump a Nazi and a fascist and Gestapo, but the guy had a Nazi tattoo for 2 decades. You know, mocking a U.S. soldier. He doesn't deserve to live. He was a self-proclaimed communist. Mark Penn, you are not a communist. Hakeem praised him, you know, when he won the nomination. Tell me, where's the soul of this party now?
6: Son, you had me at Nazi tattoo, okay?
1: It's pretty unfathomable.
6: Right? I mean, should have been enough. Look, we all know what was going on here. Somehow they got this idea that you take completely unqualified people who have never done anything in their lives, spouse socialist propaganda, and somehow those are going to be the candidates that defeat someone who, by the way, you know, Senator Collins, of all the different senators to try to attack, you know, in this fashion, has always shown that she represents Maine, has always been willing to look at both sides, vote against her own party. She's a model of what you would think a senator from a state like Maine would be. And then to try to prop up a candidate who was obviously unqualified. And then, look, we went through a year where everybody said that Biden was competent and qualified, but he obviously wasn't. So it's almost, you ever see, remember that thing from Star Wars where they say, like, these are not the droids you're looking for? I mean, this is the game that they've played, and they've played almost reasonably successfully in a number of instances for a long time here. And it really was shameful in this case. He was unqualified from day one, and anybody could have seen it. There is no excuse for believing.
1: Why the deafening silence, but with the exception of one guy, John Fetterman, nobody else that I know of in the Democratic Party, especially the Democratic so-called hierarchy, you know, leaders in name only like Chuck Schumer, Hakeem Jeffries. Why is their silence so deafening? They've got to know this is nuts. Because over the years, I can play that they had very different positions than all of these lunatics that are now running in their party.
6: Well, again, Sean, you know the answer to this question. You know that the left has basically terrorized almost all the moderates. And that they all, like, be quiet. They all hoping, oh, I'm going to get their vote for this speaker or to be speaker or to be in this position or what have you, which is not going to happen either. And they're going to primary me and they're going to throw me out. And so just there are very few, you know, profiles in courage. But those profiles in courage, I think people are beginning to realize that the entire party is being taken over by not just center left, but an extreme left wing faction that has an unbelievable set of beliefs that start with junking the Constitution.
1: How do you look at somebody like James Tallarico, sixth gender Tallarico? Do you know, by the way, do you know what the other four are? Because I can't find anybody that can identify that for me. But if you know what they are, I'll just shut up and listen. I just want to learn, Mark. I didn't know we had six gender. Do you know what they are?
6: I will.
1: All right, the answer is no. I'm not going to put you on the spot. That's just not fair. You know, God is non-binary. And I mean, by the way, that you know, he advocated for trans men to have access to abortion. Do I need to go back to school and take more biology classes? If I do, tell me and I'll be glad to do it.
6: Well, look, there's going to be another one of these super expensive, multi-$100 million Texas races. And I don't think it's going to come out any differently than the others have come out.
1: And by that, you're talking about the Beto, I used to call him Bozo O'Rourke. And by the way, if the first race he ran, he didn't get exposed as radical as he is. That happened later. He did run a tough race against Ted Cruz. And I remember going down to Texas. I remember being on the campaign trail with Ted Cruz. And trust me, they were worried. They were concerned because he was resonating. But he was able to hide it the first time. Then it all started kind of bubbling to the surface how radical he was.
6: Well, yes. And I think what an empty suit he was sort of came out more and more. But you're right. But I just think if you're going to have like a replay of something between Beto one and two, huge expenditure. The state is close. A lot of partisanship on each side. And I expect it will come out as it did before. And everyone will have wasted about $250 million to get the same result.
1: Let's go to Michigan. El Sayed, number one, he's campaigning with this guy, Hassan Piker, who said America deserved 9/11. That would not be somebody you would ever want to be friends with. More recently, commenting about, I think it was about the death of Lindsey Graham. I don't quite remember. But, you know, you have clips of El Sayed, you know, talking about defunding the police. Not funding them at all. Defunding the police. Attacking ICE, et cetera, et cetera. How does he do in the state of Michigan? I think I know Michigan pretty well. I love the people of Michigan. You know, a lot of hardworking, blue-collar people. Are they gonna be drawn into that?
6: Well, look, I think this is a critical test for the Democratic Party, right? Let's see what's going to happen out of this primary. El Sayed is leading in the polls. I think everyone now, with what's happened in Maine, has been alerted that he is the, you know, an equally extreme, radical, you know, kind of candidate who is very unlikely to win. And whether or not he's going to win the primary is an important choice. I mean, if he wins that primary, that is going to show the DSA has real power with Democrats, even in Midwestern states. I don't think that extends to the general election. I think that's going to be, you know, a real problem. But I don't think his victory is completely assured, because I do think that a lot of the party is waking up to this extremism, and they could stop it here in Michigan. I think this will be a very important primary.
1: If he does win, how does he do in a general election against, you know, somebody very conventional like Mike Rogers?
6: Well, look, if he does win, and look, let's remember, the voters, they're really only voting on one issue, the economy. You're in this, and I guess there was relatively good news today in the economy, because there's only, people are upset about inflation. They hadn't really dealt with it in 25 years. They don't seem to be voting on the candidates as much as their concern about this. I think, again, this will be a big money race. You know, I definitely think that it will, whatever Texas comes out, this will be another, I think, 2 points. I think he's a far weaker candidate with more extreme views. And again, it will be an opportunity for the Republicans to show that that's not a path to victory for the Democratic Party. And certainly, I hope he doesn't make it through the primary. I mean, again, I think it will be a good statement if he does not make it through the primary. If he makes it through the primary, you know, I don't think he's going to make it through the general, but it's going to be another big money race.
1: All right, quick break. We'll come back more with Mark Penn. He is, of course, chairman of the Harris Poll, former advisor to Bill and Hillary Clinton, but a moderate Democrat. More on the other side. Your call's coming up as well. 800-941-SEAN as we continue.
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1: Listen, America is now celebrating its 250th anniversary. 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
11: NBC News Radio, I'm Lisa Carton. Energy Secretary Chris Wright says the U.S. mission against Iran will go on until President Trump's objective is achieved. Wright spoke on ABC's This Week Today, saying Trump's mission is essential for peace in the Middle East and peace in the world.
12: The president is always looking for the diplomatic off-ramp. President Trump wants to end it with a peaceful agreement with Iran, but it takes two parties to do that.
11: Wright was also asked if the president planned to retaliate further in response to the death of two American service members after an Iranian attack in Jordan. He responded by saying it's tragic to lose American lives, but that this is a mission that will save countless lives going forward. President Trump wants Iran added to a bipartisan Russia sanctions bill. The measure would impose mandatory sanctions on Russian political and military leaders, as well as oligarchs, state-owned enterprises, and foreign companies that support Russia's defense industrial base. In a Truth Social post today, Trump called on Republicans to add Iran to the bill, that it's what the late Senator Lindsey Graham wanted to do. Heavy security is in place for today's World Cup final in East Rutherford, New Jersey. Spain will play Argentina for the championship with kickoff at 3 p.m. Eastern. We get more from Scott Pringle in New Jersey.
13: Fans heading to the big match should expect a very high level of security, with President Trump in attendance as well as other world leaders. Traffic volume in the area also expected to be high, with a lot of vehicle drop-offs. There's 18,000 bus seats for sale for shuttle buses out of Manhattan to the stadium, and there's tens of thousands of seats on NJ Transit. Argentina, the winner of the last World Cup, trying to defend its title against Spain, whose soccer team arrived to a crowd in Montclair for the big match.
11: This year, the global soccer tournament will have its first ever FIFA World Cup final halftime show featuring Shakira, Madonna, BTS, and Justin Bieber. 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

0: Mark Penn is with us, and he, of course, the chairman of the Harris Poll, former advisor to Bill and Hillary Clinton and pollster for them. So if this is now the new Democratic Party, the party of Plattner and the party of El Sayed and the party of Tallarico and Mamdani and Grandpa Bernie and Pocahontas and AOC and the squad and every other, quote, Democrat, but for John Fetterman, won't speak out against it. Where does that leave somebody like Mark Penn?
1: Well,
0: but I'm not being a jerk asking the question, I promise.
1: No, it's a fair question, but, you know, and I think Elon Musk put out that very nice, you know, cartoon a while ago where, look, you know, I was there with President Clinton. We did welfare reform. We did the crime bill. We did balanced budget. We did all of these things to put the country, you know, with the Republicans in a bipartisan effort with Newt Gingrich, that put the country on an incredibly successful.
0: We balanced the budget nearly 5 years in a row, and that was Newt and Bill Clinton.
1: Yep. I mean, exactly. And those incredible positions, none of which would pass today's Democratic Party. So how could, there are a lot of people who could not go back to this party. And you've seen this before, 72, 84. It goes.
0: Not like this. Not with Nazi tattoos, no.
1: Yeah, you are right. This is far.
0: This is a whole new level of crazy. And by the way, I'm not saying that there aren't people, you know, on the right that are nuts, too. Mark Penn, appreciate it. Thank you, sir.
1: Thank you, Sean.
0: All right. As America now celebrates its 250th anniversary, this milestone is also a time to reflect on this incredible, enduring friendship relationship with the U.S., Israel, really our greatest ally, most reliable for sure. You know, Reagan once said, you know, Israel must be forever be our ally and survive. John Kennedy said Israel was created in order to, it was not created in order to disappear. Israel will endure. It will flourish. And all these words capturing the spirit of a young democracy determined to survive. They have a special website set up. It's flagpinifcj.org. That's flagpinifcj.org today. 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
8: Fox News, I'm Carmen Roberts. The U.S. military retaliates for soldiers' death in Jordan as Iran battles for the Strait of Hormuz.
9: The whole thing is now enhanced because two U.S. service members were killed, one is missing, and four were wounded. These are the first casualties that the U.S. has taken since that Memorandum of Understanding, or ceasefire, was signed.
8: Fox's Mike Tobin in Tel Aviv. Jordan's armed forces said today they shot down three Iranian missiles targeting the kingdom. No casualties reported in that attack. The World Cup final is finally here. Argentina and Spain will play this afternoon at the New York-New Jersey Stadium.
3: This is expected to feel like a home game for Argentina. Last night, there were so many fans in Times Square from Argentina banging drums and shooting off fireworks.
8: Fox's Brian Yenis, America's listening to Fox News.

0: From the WAM 1180 newsroom, I'm Anthony Panasowitz. Thousands are still without power following Saturday's strong storms and flooding. Victor and Ontario County and Genesee County are most affected, including the town of Byron that had a tornado warning issued for it around 2:45. The National Weather Service has not fully confirmed touchdown or damage of that twister. A man who led police on an hours-long chase through several west side towns in the city of Rochester has been indicted. Ryan Novick is accused of leading the chase through the city, Gates, Greece, and back into the city in late June. Police say that Novick's chase saw at least five cars hit, as well as a police officer and canine injured. And the community is invited to a meeting today aimed at addressing challenges to the homeless population in Rochester. Hosted by City Council member Miguel Melendez Jr., it will be at the International Plaza on North Clinton Avenue around 6 o'clock to have what Melendez calls open dialogue and positive energy to address help for the homeless population. Your 13 WAM Weather Authority forecast today, lots of sunshine and cooler, but still hazy. 75 for your high. I'm Anthony Panasowitz, News Radio WAM 1180. 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
1: This is a Bloomberg Money Minute. It's happening more often, especially with the rise of online shopping. Customers finding credit card charges from companies they don't recognize or subscriptions they didn't know they signed up for. And that's leading to a surge in what used to be a last resort for disputing a transaction, demands for chargebacks.
2: In the United States from 2021 to 2025, chargeback rates have risen about 29%.
1: Amanda Mull is a senior reporter for Bloomberg Businessweek.
2: Those are really, really significant increases. They outpace the overall increase in number of credit card transactions.
1: And with that kind of pace, Mull says credit card companies are overwhelmed and will often approve chargebacks for small purchase items, even if the retailer did nothing wrong. But with so many transactions that might look scammy, Mull says some people on TikTok have begun trading tips on using chargebacks to get stuff for free. And that's its own kind of scam.
2: If they do it over and over and over again, their bank might refer them to the police.
1: Nathan Hager, Bloomberg Radio.
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9: All right, 25 till the top of the hour. Toll free, our number is 800-941-SEAN if you want to be a part of the program. To our busy telephones we go. New Mexico, Thomas, Sean Hannity Show. What's up, Thomas? How are you?
10: Hey, thanks for taking my call, Sean. I've been listening to you guys, and you guys seem pretty concerned about socialism and the takeover of the Democratic Party. I'm a young socialist, 26 years old, out of the University of New Mexico. I thought you might just appreciate this moment to, you know, maybe question a DSA member, some of our goals, figure out what the hell's going on here.
9: Well, I've studied you extensively. I'm not sure why I would need to do that. Define socialism in your words. Define, what does it mean to you?
10: I'm so grateful you asked that question, because if we can do one thing for your viewers here, it's get this straight. Socialism comes out of the...
9: We're on radio. These would be my listeners, but it's okay. We know what you mean.
10: Oh, yeah, thank you. Socialism comes out of the French Revolution in the 1790s and kind of finalizes in the 1920s, or sorry, 1890s there. 1790s, 1820s there. And then we don't get communism until the 1840s. These are two very different philosophies. socialism is very broad. It exists everywhere. Some people even say here in America. But
9: socialism, its technical definition, advocates for collective or government ownership and control of the means of production. It has taken on many forms, many manifestations, public collective ownership, as i.e. Mamdani and wanting to confiscate private property, central planning and a lot of heavy regulation. This idea, this notion of equality of outcome, which is the antithesis in my mind of freedom, the class battle, you know, it's, you know, the demonization of the wealthy, the belief that you can take from one group of people, empower government to take it and give it to another group of people and empower yourself in the process of doing it. I don't care if it's, you know, it's historical context. It does matter, versus capitalism, but. You know, tell me why you think this would work. Where is it? Where is the ideal example of your democratic socialist ideas that work in your view?
10: Well, I would say even looking policy to policy, my favorite thing to go to is universal health care. The entire developed world has some form of universal health care. If I go to Denmark or France or Sweden or Spain or the UK or Singapore, Australia.
9: Or Canada. Canada is a great example, right? They have single payer plan.
10: Yeah, you know, all of these countries have universal health care. That's a
9: Well, let me ask you, why do people in Canada that have that coverage have to wait 6 months to a year and sometimes longer to get service? Why do so many Canadians leave their country, come to the U.S., and pay out of their own pocket for treatment, for things like heart disease, cancer, et cetera? Why do they come here?
10: Yeah, I think the reason Canadians find themselves leaving Canada when they're looking for some of those specialized doctors and machines is because in the U.S., we have a system that favors people who can pay for their own medicine.
9: No, it's not. That's not the reason. It's because they're going to be treated faster, treated better, and it's worth every penny because time matters when it comes to health. What were the promises of Obamacare, if you want to talk about health care? What would Obama promise? What he went around the country for a year pushing Obamacare, Obamacare, Obamacare. What were the main promises he made? Do you remember?
10: Oh, he promised that you could keep your doctor and that your price...
9: Keep your doctor. Hold on, let's go through it. Keep your doctor. Keep your plan, right?
10: Absolutely. No, that's... No, you're...
9: And he promised the average American would save $2,500 per family per year on average, correct?
10: You're correct on that, but what you're also going to leave out is that thousands of Americans found health insurance. Because before that...
9: Okay, now we actually have the results are in. Do you know what the results are?
10: The results are that 40,000 Americans in 2009 from a Harvard medical study found that they died every year because they just didn't have...
9: No, the results of the promises made by... made about socialized medicine in this country was called Obamacare. Keep your doctor. Why did millions of Americans lose their doctors?
10: Which credit?
9: Why did millions of Americans lose their plans? Why is the average American paying about, on average, 300%+ more? Why is there 40%+ of the country that only has one Obamacare exchange option? Take it or leave it. Why is that? Does that sound like success to you?
10: Actually, I would say so. I wish I had that. Right now, I have no health insurance. I do qualify for Medicaid. I'm actually waiting.
9: But you're not answering my question. The results are in. You brought up the need for socialized medicine, health care. I brought up Obamacare. I said, what were the promises? Now the results are in. Every promise that he made and Democrats made was broken. It failed. Let me ask you another question. How do you feel our educational system is doing, government-run schools are doing in terms of educating our kids? How would you grade the school system in America? That's socialized, government-run, right?
10: Well, you know, I think it's impressive that we spend more money on our schools than socialist countries but have worse test scores. So we're clearly doing something wrong at every turn.
9: Slow down. You said something deep and profound. We actually spend more per capita, per student, than any industrialized country, and we come in regularly around 38, 39, 40, 41, 42 in terms of results. Now, would you say that is a successful government-run schools? Are they succeeding or failing based on that one number alone?
10: I would say globally, other government-run schools are doing much better than U.S. government-run
9: schools. So we're failing in terms of government-run schools. Now, let me ask you, didn't they promise us that our Social Security money would be put away in a lockbox? Did they make that promise?
10: You know, our politicians seem to look...
9: The answer to the question is yes, they did.
10: Oh, they promised us.
9: They said they put that money away, they wouldn't touch it. Did they keep that promise?
10: We spend from it constantly. We spend for it on wars.
9: No, we raided the lockbox, and it's now headed towards insolvency. And the same goes for Medicare and Medicaid in states. Are you aware they're headed for insolvency because it got raided by greedy politicians?
10: Well, none of that's socialism, unfortunately. That's actually just...
9: No, actually, all of it is socialism in a way, because I'm telling you, there's a place like Galveston, Texas, that opted out of the Social Security system years ago, and they invested in the market, and the people there are making infinitely more money when they retire than people that stayed in the government-run system.
10: That might be...
9: You see, the problem is this. I know I'm pressing you here. Because in theory, I get what you're saying, but this is what you want to do. You want to empower people like Mamdani, elected officials, to have the right to take from one group of people, achievers, that took the opportunity of freedom and created goods and services that people, you can't force them to buy. I can't force people to listen to this radio show. And you're going to force them to take their money and empower your government. And they're going to make all these lofty promises. Here's the problem with socialism, Marxism, communism, redistributionism, statism. And I'll give you the final results everywhere it's been tried. Is you have unfulfilled promises every time, just like the ones I mentioned here. In other words, they make promises they can't keep. The New Green Deal, none of those promises would be kept. On top of that, you have a over time... So they fail and you have disappointment and you have more poverty than when you started. Then when it's all said and done, you've empowered these politicians to take care of every aspect of your life rather than you being

0: You wanted to come on this program and lecture me how great your value system is. I just happen to have studied your system up, down, and sideways because it always props up its head in some manifestation. So tell me, based on what I'm telling you, you tell me why you still remain, you know, cling to a system that has failed over and over again. Why do you want to cling to failure?
1: No, that's a good question, Sean. Thank you. Thank you for it. Well, what I would say is, at the end of the day, you might be right on a lot of your criticisms. We'll have to see how Mom Donnie does.
0: No, I'm right on all of them.
1: Sure, you might.
0: And I think you're probably a little surprised how much I know about everything that we've tried in this country that you would define as socialist.
1: You asked me why.
0: By the way, where are the free buses that Mom Donnie advocated for?
1: My city of Albuquerque. They call our city asking for advice how to set up free buses like I have here in Albuquerque. I live on Central. I use it every day.
0: And where are they in New York City that he can't afford them?
1: Well,
0: why did New York City lose $11 billion in wealth in the last year?
1: Good question, Sean.
0: Why are people fleeing high-tax states like New York, New Jersey, Illinois, and California? Why are they leaving?
1: The same reason teenagers are fleeing Texas and Alabama for abortions in my state. People go where they feel like...
0: No, they're fleeing because, to focus on the topic, they're fleeing because they have had it with burdensome regulation, high taxation for states that believe in freedom. Let me ask you this question. Thomas, how old are you?
1: I'm 26 years old.
0: You're 26 years old. Do you believe, as I do, that God created every man, woman, and child on this earth? Do you believe that?
1: No, I'm an atheist. Thank you for asking, though.
0: You're an atheist. You know what an atheist, if you're an atheist, you have to believe, you know, science now shows us universes within universes within universes, right?
1: Well, you know, there might be an order.
0: No, you did. That is a fact. You know that, right?
1: That there could be potential, like, multiple universes. I know.
0: So to be an atheist, no. where did all of the energy for creation come from? Because I would argue you believe that something can come from nothing.
1: I would say we have something, so that's suspicious, but I don't think either you or me have a pretty good...
0: Where did all of that energy come from that built universes within universes? Where did it come from?
1: I think the most scary part...
0: If it didn't come from a god, I believe God, the Father, where did it come from?
1: But otherwise, we don't know. And I don't think you do...
0: So you don't know. So you leave out the possibility that something can come from nothing.
1: No, it's out there. I just don't think...
0: No. Well, where did it come from?
1: We don't know. Neither you or me, Sean. It's a big mystery.
0: But the bottom line is, if you hold out the possibility that it just came out of nowhere, that means you actually hold out the belief that something can be built out of nothing.
1: If that's true, it would be pretty incredible and strange, but that's not unpredictable for our universe. I wouldn't pretend to know what it's up to.
0: Well, where did the energy to build the universe come from?
1: I mean, again, you're kind of, it's possible.
0: You believe something can come from nothing.
1: It's possible there actually was a creation. It could have been a...
0: So there's possible that there's a God or creator.
1: It's possible that multiple...
0: Well, I just turned you from an atheist into an agnostic.
1: Well, agnostics leave the door open for Jesus and Yahweh.
0: Well, do you now leave the door open that maybe a God created the energy?
1: A deity of some kind? It's possible. It could have been anything.
0: All right, so now I turned you in from an atheist. You can now answer the question when asked, I'm agnostic, I don't know.
1: Well, agnostics leave the door open for Jesus, and I don't do that. I don't leave...
0: No, it has nothing to do. A creator, God the Father, the creator of heaven, the heavens and the earth.
1: I don't know what created the universe. And
0: well, then that means you're an agnostic. You're not an atheist. Listen, you do sound like a nice young man. You do. But I'm going to tell you something that might hurt your feelings a little bit. Please don't take it the wrong way. You are very naive and you're not very bright. You've got to think through these things more. And I'm going to urge you to do something. I'm going to urge you to study socialism, not in a book, the manifestation of it and how the history of it is one of failure after failure after failure, and look at every government socialized program in this country, and you'll find out that everything I told you in this last 20 minutes is true. But it was worth going through, because you sound like a nice kid, and you're very young. Winston Churchill famously said, if you're 20 and not a liberal, you don't have a heart. If you're 40 and we have the same conversation, you don't have a brain. Okay? So that gives you time to grow. And my prayer is that you grow, and it is a prayer. Okay, my friend?
1: Thank you, Sean. I've debated a lot of conservatives, and I think you're pretty...

0: fun to talk to. So I hope I get to talk to
1: you. I'm glad you called. Call back. I want you to think about these things and call back, okay?
0: All right, sounds good. Have a good rest of your day, Sean, all right?
1: All right, you too. God bless you.
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4: A new survey says confidence in the Supreme Court's decision-making is dropping among Americans. Lisa Taylor reports.
5: The Washington Post Ipsos poll found that nearly half of adults believe that the justices are following political ideology instead of the rule of law. The Supreme Court gave its final decisions of the term at the end of June, handing down sweeping rulings that boosted some of the Trump administration's policies. The High Court also stopped the president's global tariffs in February, invalidated an executive order that sought to end birthright citizenship, and ruled that he couldn't fire a Federal Reserve governor. Overall, the poll found that 55% of Americans negatively view the Supreme Court's performance.
4: South Carolina Representative Ralph Norman announced he will run for the U.S. Senate following the death of Senator Lindsey Graham. In his Saturday announcement, Norman noted his support of the Save America Act, a national proof of citizenship voting law that Trump has called his number one legislative priority. Graham died unexpectedly last Saturday at the age of 71 after experiencing a brief and sudden illness. Memorial services for the late senator are set for the end of the month in Washington, D.C. There's new data showing a reduction in healthcare-related infections in hospitals across the U.S. Wendy Swanson has more.
6: The CDC says in 2023, about one in every 38 patients hospitalized on any given day had at least one healthcare-associated infection. That's a lower ratio than the one in every 31 patients back in 2015. About 518,000 healthcare-associated infections were noted in U.S. hospitals in 2023. The acting CDC director says more needs to be done, but this effort is notable in its progress on a very challenging issue.
4: And the World Cup final will be held today in East Rutherford, New Jersey. President Trump and New York Mayor Zoran Mamdani plan to attend the game, but have no plans to meet. The game will air live on Fox and Telemundo. Lisa Carton, NBC News Radio.
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0: Reagan famously said, inflation is as violent as a mugger, as frightening as an armed robber, as deadly as a hitman. I've always been a big fan of Reagan, and frankly, I think everybody should study Reagan. But what does inflation mean for your money? What does it mean for your retirement savings? What does it mean for the quality of your life? I've been very blessed. For a lot of years in my early 20s, mid-20s, I couldn't save a penny because I just was living paycheck to paycheck. When I was able to start saving money, somebody advised me to take a percentage of my savings and put it in gold and silver. I don't remember who. I wish I remembered. And I've been doing it ever since. Now the company that I'm a customer of is Goldco. And what I love about them is they like people that are informed investors. You know, for example, they get you started. They want you to do your due diligence. They'll give you a free gold and silver guide, a great kit. 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This is the best of the Sean Hannity Show. Don't forget, stay tuned for more right after the latest news right here on this radio station. You know, born on America's darkest day, 9/11/01, the Tunnel to Towers Foundation, they have been helping American heroes ever since. Heroes like U.S. Army Sergeant Mario Nelson. He served in the National Guard and then volunteered at Ground Zero after the 9/11 attacks. Later, Mario enlisted full-time in the Army, was deployed to Iraq. And then Mario sadly made the ultimate sacrifice. He was killed by a rocket-propelled grenade. Sadly, Mario left behind his wife, Mecca, their daughter, Mia. And after his death, Mecca began helping others heal from grief and trauma. And the Tunnel to Towers Foundation recognized the sacrifice of this family and were able, because of your generosity, to provide Mecca and Mia with a mortgage-free home. 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
10: Iran. I'm Carmen Roberts, Fox News. The U.S. military says that is the aim for the latest strikes on the regime after the IRGC's strikes on Jordan Friday killed two U.S. service members, with one still missing.
2: The whole thing is now enhanced because two U.S. service members were killed, one is missing, and four were wounded. These are the first casualties that the U.S. has taken since that Memorandum of Understanding, or ceasefire, was signed.
10: Fox's Mike Tobin in Tel Aviv.
2: President Trump, speaking to the New York Post, said those servicemen who sacrificed their lives did it because they don't want to see Iran get a nuclear weapon, and it shows you just how bad they, the Iranians, are.
10: Many Americans are now asking how long the war will last.
9: Secretary of Energy Chris Wright on ABC's This Week said an original estimate of a war lasting weeks has turned into months because Iran would not negotiate for peace. So there was a military pivot.
11: Now what we're doing is assuring that oil and gas and other products can flow through the Strait of Hormuz with or without Iranian cooperation.
9: Wright says that's being accomplished.
11: We're at a little under 14 million barrels a day from the Arabian Gulf region. That's two-thirds of pre-conflict traffic.
9: The resumption of airstrikes in Iran comes despite the House and Senate passing war powers resolutions in June to try and halt the war. Grinnell Scott, Fox News.
10: New York City health officials announce a second person has died from a growing outbreak of Legionnaires' disease in Manhattan. Dr. Stephanie Widmer at St. John's Riverside Hospital tells Fox you cannot catch Legionnaires from another person.
12: Legionnaires' disease comes from a bacteria. It's a bacterial pneumonia, and the bacteria likes to live in warm water. And it usually comes from not drinking water, but, you know, the water in large cooling towers.
10: America's listening to Fox News.

0: the WAM 1180 Newsroom. I'm Anthony Panasowitz. An investigation continues into the crash that has now killed a motorcyclist in Canandaigua. 67-year-old Raymond Brown was mercy flighted to Strong following a single-vehicle crash on the Buffalo Street extension, but died at the hospital. The Ontario County Sheriff's Office Accident Reconstruction Unit is still actively investigating Brown's death. Meanwhile, a Canandaigua man is sitting in jail today on domestic abuse and assaulting an officer charges. Leotis Philip Carver allegedly strangled his girlfriend and damaged a toilet and television on Friday night. When Ontario County Sheriff's deputies arrived, he reportedly punched one in the head during his arrest. And two people are recovering from dog bites given to them by their own canines in Rochester. Police say a 52-year-old man and 67-year-old woman were attacked by their own dogs on Strong Street near Nye Park on Saturday morning. Your 13-WAM Weather Authority forecast today, lots of sunshine and cooler. Hazy, though, 75 for your high. 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
3: New Zealand's Ryan Fox edged out Cameron Young to win the Open Championship by one stroke at 10 under par at Royal Birkdale Golf Club in Southport, England. Eagles running back Saquon Barkley and his family were unharmed but were present when their Chester County, Pennsylvania residence was broken into early yesterday morning. One suspect entered the residence, but nothing was stolen. And coming up, Leo Messi and Argentina take on Spain in the World Cup final at MetLife Stadium. I'm Bill Horrendon.
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9: As America marks its 250th anniversary, we're looking back at 2.5 centuries of rebellion and liberty through the eyes of the heroes who defended it.
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0: believe that for the movement to continue, it can't be me. And for that reason, we are suspending campaign operations.
1: Your endorsement of Senate candidate Graham Plattner in Maine. Do you regret endorsing him?
0: Yes.
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5: All right, thanks, Scott Shannon. 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Toll free, it's 800-941. Sean, you want to be a part of the program? So we have yesterday what I thought was pretty interesting. Was it yesterday, Linda, or the day before? It might have been the day before. So anyway, Congresswoman Mary Miller confronts Dr. Sam Hawgood, I believe is his name, how you pronounce it, Chancellor of the University of California, San Francisco, I believe is the medical school of all places. And I mean, it's fairly spectacular, the answer you get, especially when it's somebody coming from the medical community. It really is breathtaking. You know, I've said this many times, things I never thought I'd be discussing in the course of my radio career when I started many decades ago. Here we are talking about it. You know, you have a Senate candidate, you know, cisgender, God is non-binary, Tallarico, also advocating for the rights of biological trans men to have access to abortion. You know, I jokingly say, well, what are the other four genders? I know what two are. Nobody can explain it. He can't explain it. And, you know, then the idea that, well, I guess I got this whole Our Father thing, you know, that I learned my entire life and career and that's so meaningful to me. But I never thought I'd discuss that. And, you know, it was a simple, really, exchange where Congresswoman Miller is asking the medical leader at UCSF, about non-biological women, if ever has been a case of a non-biological woman ever having a baby. And then she asked the same medical leader, can someone have a uterus but not be a woman? Seems like basic, simple biology to me. And again, unless I need to be re-educated here, I want you to listen to this exchange.
6: Framework for gender and sex concepts in teaching advises against using the term pregnant women. Instead, it says to use pregnant people. Who are pregnant people compared to pregnant women? Just curious.
7: So that is a part of a curriculum to help our students who are facing a wide diversity of patients. Of course, the vast majority of pregnancies are in women, and I have absolutely no problem with using the word pregnant women. I use it myself.
6: Has a non-biological woman ever had a baby?
7: A transgender person can.
6: Has a non-biological woman ever had a baby?
7: I would reiterate,
6: we take care. It's ridiculous. Can someone have a uterus but not be a woman? Because it seems like your school is promoting that ridiculous idea.
8: I think, again, as Dr. Hawgood has described, we're treating transgender people. But we're doing that in compliance with state and federal law.
6: And you do teach biology?
8: Yes, we do.
6: Yes, this is curious. So I'm going to ask you again, can someone have a uterus and not be a woman? Just say yes or no. Can they?
8: Again,
6: that's what your medical school is promoting.
5: It's a medical school. This drives me insane because the answers are obvious. I mean, the fact that Congresswoman Miller, who will join us in a second, has to go back again and again and again. You know, well, the vast majority of people that get pregnant are women. That wasn't her question. Can a biological man, she's asking, or non-biological woman ever, have they ever had a baby? And if in fact the answer is no, which the answer is no, Then why do you say, well, a vast majority are pregnant women? Vast majority. Well, what about the other instances? What are you talking about? And how do you run a medical school this way? Anyway, Congresswoman Mary Miller, Illinois, joins us. I don't know whether to laugh or cry, to be honest, Congresswoman. You did a great job. Thank you. It was very edifying in a lot of ways, but then frustrating on another level.
9: Yes, well, we're continuing our investigation into the left's lunacy and how they have infiltrated our institutions with this woke agenda, including our medical schools. And it is very troubling. I'm calling for medical schools that abandon scientific truth. They should lose their accreditation. And this should concern every American that one of the nation's leading medical schools asserts that a biological man could get pregnant.
5: Well, I mean, on the medical school level, that's one level. I got to wonder how the student body would react to that. But the situation gets more acute and worse to me when we, you know, start talking about, you know, kids in grade school, kids in high school. To me, it then, you know, crosses a line into indoctrination. I'll give you a case in point, and I affectionately refer to him, please forgive me, as Tampon Tim, meaning Tim Walz, because, you know, he put feminine hygiene products inside of boys' bathrooms in grammar school. And remember, his running mate, Kamala Harris, wanted taxpayer-funded sex change operations for illegal immigrants and convicts. And, you know, to me, all of this is insane. So it gains more importance the younger we go. And the indoctrination side of this is even more frustrating, because I imagine if you're in grade school, high school, you begin to think you can't even tell the simple truth about science.
9: I think we have two problems. One is we've kicked God to the curb, and God created us male and female. He's defined marriage. He's defined good and evil. And now we want to redefine all this. We want to put ourselves in the place of God. So that is number one, causing the confusion. The second thing is we needed to redefine what love is. We are so squishy. It is ridiculous. I always told my children, love gives someone what they need and not necessarily what they want. And the first thing that people need is the truth. And whatever fantasy someone has, it's the responsibility of the person that doesn't have a mental illness or whatever to tell them the truth. And you are either XX or XY. And I, as a woman and a mother, this is an affront to me. I believe they're deliberately erasing distinctions between biological sexes and erasing motherhood, which is a gift unique to women.
5: Well, I totally agree with you. Although there are times when people have an extra chromosome. You are aware of that part biologically. That's just a fact.
9: Yes.
5: But people are either born biologically male, meaning male body parts, or female. And there are cases that I've read about, and again, correct me if I'm wrong, where people are born with both. But it is an anomaly. It is rare, but it does happen.
9: And their anomaly does not change the healthy person XX or XY. And also, they still have... It's a rare anomaly. I know people want to say it's not, but what we have in our country is clearly social contagion, and it's based on the fact that we want to be God, we want to define the terms, and we won't tell the truth to people and to our children. And these deans and chancellors, we can either, they're either one of two things, educated idiots or they're liars. And I think they're liars. They were stumbling because they knew the truth and they were trying to figure out a way to get around what they're doing at their medical schools.
5: So it then goes a little bit deeper and a little bit further, and it's even impacting and will impact, for example, the Senate race in the great state of Texas. I mean, you know, I call Tallarico, the Democratic Senate candidate, six genders, because he actually made the case that there aren't two genders, but there are six. Nobody's ever been able to give an answer what the other four are. If perhaps, Congresswoman, you know what he's referring to, please enlighten us, because I don't know. I'm pleading ignorance, and I mean it. Number one. And number two, this is the same guy that has been championing the rights of biological men to have access to abortion. Now, can you explain why any biological male, born biological male, would ever need access to an abortion?
9: I mean, it's ridiculous. It's insanity. And I want to tell people, quit playing along with it. Lovingly speak the truth. And under Joe Biden, the whole time, they were demanding that we denied reality. And they kept saying LGBTQIA2S+. Every bill we passed had sexual orientation, gender identity attached to it. They are insane. And we need to start saying it. And that these...
5: By the way, do you know what the A and the I stands for? Because I honestly don't know. I looked it up once, but I don't recall.
9: There's actually a longer list. I don't know. But
5: oh, it got longer since I last looked. Oh, okay. You know, why don't we just put the whole alphabet in, A, B, C, D, E, F, G? I mean, why don't we just go through the alphabet? That'll cover everybody.
9: It's confusion because we have kicked God to the curb. Our country needs to repent and turn back to God and acknowledge that he is creator, he is Lord, he is boss, and that we mess things up, and we should not be sitting in the place as little G-O-D-S's. And we have confusion over it.
5: All right, quick break. Right back. We'll continue more with Congresswoman Mary Miller, who is with us from Illinois. 800-941-SHAWN, our number. We'll get to your calls on the other side. That's straight ahead as we continue this Thursday.
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5: 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All right, our final moments. Mary Miller, Congresswoman from Illinois. I can't believe we're even discussing it. Confronting the head of this medical school wouldn't answer the question about whether or not men can have children, or biological men, or a non-biological woman has ever had a baby. Well, the vast majority are pregnant women. Vast majority, or 100% of people. Couldn't answer it. Anyway, we continue now with Mary Miller, Congresswoman, joins us from Illinois. You know, this is the party that lectured us about follow the science, follow the science. Well, the science never told us that young people were at risk from dying of COVID. Those examples were fairly non-existent. You know, if you dared to advocate for alternative treatment of COVID, monoclonal antibodies, or, for example, hydroxychloroquine. Well, there's been numerous studies post-COVID that has shown that taken early, hydroxychloroquine would mitigate symptoms for people that tested positive for COVID. Nobody wanted to hear it then, and, you know, I said it. I'll give you another example. The whole premise of the shot that they were forcing on the American people, and a lot of it was misinformation. We now know that Dr. Fauci was not being honest with the American people when he was talking about wet markets. But all of this, you know, led to enormous criticism. And I can tell you, directed at people like me, because I refuse to tell anyone in my audience what they should and should not do to their body. I know I'm not a medical doctor. I know nothing about their medical history, pre-existing conditions, comorbidities. It's not my place. But yet I was excoriated for a long time for saying you're going to have to work that out with your own doctor based on your unique medical history, your age, all of those other factors. And I can't decide for you.
9: Well, I agree. It's a travesty about what happened. And They tried to force us to deny reality. It was an experimental vaccine. It should have been available for anybody that wanted it, that was in a high risk group. They forced it on people that weren't even in a high risk group. Whenever have we forced young people to incur risk for the sake of older people? I just think it was, Fauci should go to prison for the rest of his life.
5: Well, it was disgraceful. Now, by the way, the person that created the technology that allowed for the mRNA vaccines, a guy by the name of Dr. Robert Malone, even he said that it was experimental. It's not been perfected. And he said that the only people that should even be considered for it are older people with pre-existing conditions and comorbidities, but that are over 65. That's it. Not children. And yet it became mainstream. And, you know, in my free state of Florida, God forbid, you took a different position, you were excoriated for that.
9: Well, they were forcing people that had the virus and had natural immunity. As soon as they got over it, some of them were forced, in order to keep their jobs, to go get the vaccine, the experimental vaccine. They weren't even in the risk group. And they had natural immunity. When have we ever done that? Never.
5: Yeah. Well, I applaud you for taking a very brave stand and really exposing this guy for being a nut job. I don't think if I had a child that wanted to go to medical school, I would be letting them consider that school. Congresswoman, we really appreciate it. Great job. Thank you for being with us.
9: You're welcome. Take care.
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5: You know, born on America's darkest day, 9/11/01, the Tunnel to Towers Foundation, they have been helping American heroes ever since. Heroes like U.S. Army Sergeant Mario Nelson. He served in the National Guard and then volunteered at Ground Zero after the 9/11 attacks. Later, Mario enlisted full-time in the Army, was deployed to Iraq. 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
8: News. I'm Angelo Bavaro. The U.S. has bombarded Iran for the 8th night in a row.
11: The whole operation amplified by 2 U.S. service members who were killed, 1 missing, and 4 who were injured. This is the first time the U.S. has taken casualties since the signing of the Memorandum of Understanding, or ceasefire, which is now largely disregarded.
8: Fox's Mike Tobin. A tropical storm is brewing.
12: We've got an area in the Gulf of America where you see an 80% chance of developing a storm. This would be named Bertha. We're not expecting it to become a hurricane, but it could become a tropical storm. It'd mean a whole lot of rain falling in the Gulf, and then maybe along some of those Gulf Coast states we could see fairly significant rain as we go into the middle of the week.
8: That is Fox Weather's Adam Klotz. Severe storms also expected to threaten parts of the Southwest and Northern Plains today. 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

0: the WAM 1180 newsroom. I'm Ian Dupnazowicz. Thousands are still without power following Saturday's strong storms and flooding. Victor and Ontario County and Genesee County were most affected, including the town of Byron that had a tornado warning issued for it around 2:45. The National Weather Service has not fully confirmed touchdown or damage of that twister, though. A man who led police on an hours-long chase through several west side towns in the city of Rochester has been indicted. Ryan Novick is accused of leading the chase through the city, Gates, Greece, and back into the city in late June. Police say Novick's chase saw at least five cars hit, as well as a police officer and canine injured. And a Canandaigua man is sitting in jail today on domestic abuse and assaulting an officer charges. Leotis Philip Carver allegedly strangled his girlfriend and damaged a toilet and television on Friday night. When Ontario County Sheriff's deputies arrived, he reportedly punched one in the head during his arrest. Your 13 WAM Weather Authority forecast today, 75 for your high, lots of sunshine and cooler. Hazy, though. I'm Anthony Panazowicz. 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Next news in 30 minutes. 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
1: This is a Bloomberg Money Minute. It's happening more often, especially with the rise of online shopping. Customers finding credit card charges from companies they don't recognize or subscriptions they didn't know they signed up for. And that's leading to a surge in what used to be a last resort for disputing a transaction, demands for chargebacks.
2: In the United States from 2021 to 2025, chargeback rates have risen about 29%.
1: Amanda Mull is a senior reporter for Bloomberg Businessweek.
2: Those are really, really significant increases. They outpace the overall increase in number of credit card transactions.
1: And with that kind of pace, Mull says credit card companies are overwhelmed and will often approve chargebacks for small purchase items, even if the retailer did nothing wrong. But with so many transactions that might look scammy, Mull says some people on TikTok have begun trading tips on using chargebacks to get stuff for free. And that's its own kind of scam.
2: If they do it over and over and over again, their bank might refer them to the police.
1: Nathan Hager, Bloomberg Radio.
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8: Dan Bongino, who's going to join us in a second, has become a very dear, close, personal friend. He has been for a long time. And I'm honored that this man is my friend. This guy is a lover of the cause of liberty and freedom. He believes in law and order and safety and security. And he's just a warrior. There are not a lot of podcasts that are must watch for me. Dan is at the top of the list. Patrick Beth David's up there. Benny Johnson's up there. I don't have a lot of time to watch other shows, but I always want to hear what Dan has to say. It was very reassuring. Dan was on my podcast, one of the highest rated podcasts we ever had by far. And I asked him about President Trump and the decision. This was after Midnight Hammer on Epic Fury. And, you know, we had had Steve Witkoff on this program. He talked about the 60% enriched uranium, commonly referred to as nuclear dust, that could be turned into weapons grade 90% enriched uranium in less than 12 days, and the clear and present danger that represented. Dan is the only one now that was in a position to see this information himself and has been willing to talk about it. And everybody needs to hear it because it frustrates the hell out of me that so many people, you know, even the new woke conservative right, if you will, the isolationists that have no idea what the Trump doctrine is, are out there just repeating lie after lie about Epic Fury and Midnight Hammer. And it pisses me off. And I know it pisses Dan off because I watched his podcast. My friend, love your podcast. Everybody's got to watch it. Go to rumble.com. How are you doing?
10: I'm doing great. I'm humbled by that's just so nice of you to say. I mean, you're the by far the hardest working guy in the business who's got the most longevity, and I mean a podcast, radio show, TV. I mean, I did that for about 3 years and was dying, and now you've been doing it for decades. So I really appreciate that, and I'm really glad we got to discuss that. We had a blast on the show. I remember on the show we looked up and we're like, did 2 hours just go by? We were supposed to talk for about...
8: I think it ended up being closer to three by the time we stopped talking.
10: I know. It was like, gosh, that just went by like that. I had a blast. But I was glad you brought that question up. And hearing you talk about that, you know, I'm not one of these guys who says, hey, listen, I saw the intel. You're all morons. You're not. A lot of people... you can read the Wall Street Journal, geopolitical, online and hard copy magazines and get a pretty decent knowledge of what's going on. The thing with the Iranian threat is you don't have to read too much, Sean. You just have to ask them, like, you know, how do you feel about America? And they put up like the number one foamy finger, death to America, number one. Like they tell you, it's not hidden. It's not some cryptic message. You don't need invisible ink. I mean, they tell you. And then when you see it buttressed and backed up by clandestinely gathered signals, intelligence, interceptions, and human intelligence, and you're on the other side of it, you know, you're stunned that there are still people out there arguing that this not only is a threat, there are a lot of threats. There are a lot of countries on Earth that would threaten the United States. That's not the point. The point is the threat plus the capacity and the will was all there. There's zero doubt, zero in my mind. I'm not even 0.1, zero doubt President Trump made the right call.
8: But is it the answer I got not just from you, but from everybody that would have the access that you had, and that and the sentence that kept coming back to me is that the president had no choice. Is that a fair assessment? Because there are a lot of people lying about this. A lot of people that don't even know what the Trump doctrine is.
10: Yes, that is accurate. He had no choice. Because here's the issue. There's an assumption built in with a lot of folks who just have this inclination to defend the Iranian leadership. You're not necessarily the Iranian people. They're a different body. But there's an assumption built in that there was going to be some warning. So like I see this question from a lot of hack Democrats on the other side who just, you know, anything Trump does, they say the opposite. They'll cheer for, you know, they'll cheer for the opposite of the Trump team, no matter what it is. So the thing was, you hear them say, like, well, was the threat immediate? And there's a presumption there that there were going to be red line warning signs if we allowed this to continue. And, like, the Iranians were just going to advertise, like, hey, you guys have 90 days before we set off a dirty bomb in Times Square, as if that was going to happen. We've seen intelligence failures throughout, you know, modern American history, and President Trump was not going to be one of them. We saw it with the Al-Qaeda threat. You know, we saw warning signs in the Black Hawk Down incident as far back as then about Al-Qaeda. And what did we do? They weren't necessarily ignored, but there was like the kind of, I hate cliches, but, you know, kick the can down the road. We'll let the next president deal with it. This president understood that there's not going to be two planes flying into the World Trade Center and us all looking around and go, what signs did we miss? He's like, I see the signs. The red lines are already there. The lights are flashing. And I'm sorry, but I'm just not out of political expediency going to kick this can down the road and let the next guy handle it because it's easy for my poll numbers. He wasn't going to do it.
8: Let me go back to your infamous tweet that you put out while you were the deputy FBI director. And by the way, there's one thing that needs clarification, too. When you went in, we had a private conversation when you were going in as the deputy FBI director to help Cash get up and running and started. By the way, 8 out of 10 of America's, you know, most wanted. Pretty damn impressive, like every other statistic. And it frustrates me that Cash always comes under fire. You came under fire when you were there. But you told me personally, I'm just going in for a year. I'm going to get this started. And you sacrificed a lot to do it. But it was never going to be the long-term career for Dan Bongino. But you did it because you've had a calling. And then you find yourself, working on a Saturday, which is not unusual for guys that were working at the FBI and government and trying to clean up the mess you inherited. And then all of a sudden, you find some burn bags. And you find these burn bags in this location, apparently a room that nobody had known about.
10: Right, yeah. That, I'm glad you allowed me to explain that on your show as well. But I get that a lot. Like, why did you leave? I said I didn't leave. That was my term that I had agreed to. I had figured initially when I told the boss, the president, I would take the job, that I had about 100 days to go in there and use my name and cachet to go in there and break stuff and then make it better and build it back better, go in there quickly and change stuff. I told him I'd stay to the end of the year because I knew at the end of the year, my name was going to bring headlines. And everything we did was basically going to distract from the mission. So I figured I could use my name positively, but after a while, and you saw it happen. Like I went and grappled with the guys at the training center and it was like a story about how my elbow was sore or something. I knew it would be a distraction. So I saw the years being the sweet spot, but yes, I did send that tweet out. That was just one nuclear. I mean, that was all over the place. And as I had explained to you, but I'll tell your audience here if they missed it, I had seen a bunch of classified documents that we had been exposed to for the first time about the extent of the collusion conspiracy. I don't even want to call it a hoax because it wasn't a hoax. Like the collusion thing was a conspiracy to create the story. So I don't even like calling it a hoax because it was real. And in their minds, the whole conspiracy to set President Trump up was real. And I got to tell you, I had said, in that tweet that went extremely viral, I said, we can't run a republic like this. And I was honestly, candidly, like genuinely anxious about what my country had done in our names and having two young daughters. I thought, we're all next if this is allowed to proceed. And I'm glad, between the grand conspiracy case and the stuff we opened up and are looking into, that there are good, detailed, solid investigations. And you got Joe DeGeneva and Todd's team over at DOJ working on it. And I told people just because you don't see things happening, don't mean they aren't happening. And you keep insisting nothing is happening, you're going to look foolish when things happen.
8: Well, I mean, that's the scary thing. But, you said a republic cannot survive.

0: Talk about the largest voter data breach in the history of this country by a foreign adversary, a top geopolitical foe. And I think of that, and that is only the tip of the iceberg, apparently, of things that they have found, things that I know you were working on when you were there. I'm just, or at least I'm suspicious you were. You never told me anything that was inappropriate when you were working there. You just said, Sean, if you knew what I knew, you would not believe it. You said that to me often. And it was hard to get you out of a skiff and on the phone back in the day.
1: Yeah. The whole floor was a skiff. So people would text me. I'd get back to them 8 hours later. What are you doing? I'm working. You're not allowed to bring our phones in. So yeah, that what bothered me so much, and the reason I wanted that tweet out there, I just wanted this memorialized on the my FBI account. It wasn't on my personal account. It was on my FBI account at the time. Is because it's not that this that's happened that's bad enough. We get it. This whole collusion hoax and conspiracy to take out President Trump. It's that there's still people in the media, left-wing diehards, who are insisting that somehow there was a there. That, no, there was surely one thing. Like, I don't know, President Trump had Russian vodka once. And there's I'm telling you that there's nothing there, and everybody knew it. There is anyone in the media holding on to this nonsense is going to be made a fool of. This entire thing was a just fictionalized, like Hardy Boys novel they made up to take the president out. And when you read it and you see how clearly it was laid out by just about everyone involved that they had to know this was all fake. There's going to be three things that jump out at you when all this comes out. Because this is an active case, I have to be light on the details. But there's going to be three specific things. And when it all comes out, I hope to come back on your show and be able to talk about these three lines that describe the three words, basically, that describe the whole thing. And I'm telling you, it describes everything. You don't need any more than these three things. There's three lines in the document I saw that lay out everything. How they just fabricated this entire thing and were repeatedly warned off and just said it's more important to take this guy out, you know, than it is to actually do the right thing, but even do the legal thing. That's why I said, like, you can't run a republic like this. You can't. The whole place will collapse if this isn't, if this isn't properly adjudicated.
0: All right, quick break. Right back. More with our friend Dan Bongino on the other side. Your call's coming up as well. 800-941-SEAN as we continue.
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0: All right, our final moments with our friend Dan Bongino. Don't miss his podcast, by the way, on Rumble and wherever you get your video podcasts. So your podcast is crushing it. You had this time within government, but I mean, you were a former NYPD officer. You were a former Secret Service officer. Then you were deputy FBI director. I mean, you've taken on all these different roles. You just have this unique perspective that other people never have, never will have. Why are you so happy to be back doing what you love?
1: Well, you know, I tell you, I do miss it a lot. I wish in a perfect world, you know, my name was like Don Bongino instead of Dan Bongino, because I could have continued to do the job without generating, you know, headlines. Because the thing is, Sean, you listen, you know the president better than I do. And the thing about administration is you always have to remember it is never about you. If you're the story, like something's probably wrong. So my name drew a lot of attention. It's not some statement of ego. It's just true. Like the media, left-wing media just hates me. So like I said, I knew I had that relationship with the president where we could move fast and break stuff. I mean that in a positive way. I'd go in there and fix these broken things and build them up better. But after that year, I knew, you know, I knew that when I told my DD, I knew it was time that for me to move on and, you know, give it to an operational guy who could take everything we fixed and run with it. But yeah, getting back on the air, you know, I say to people all the time, the greatest superpower in the world is the power to command attention. And I think someone in the space like you are, and I've been in maybe a fraction of times you, but you understand that.
0: And now you've become a force of nature. And as your friend, I couldn't be happier for all your success. And I enjoy your podcast. When you're pissed, it just, I laugh. It makes me laugh. I'm like, I better never piss off Dan. He's going to rip my head off.
1: Oh, you're kidding me. We've been friends so long. You gave me.
0: It's just, you know, but I know you, and I know it's coming from a real place too. Dan, you're a national treasure. We appreciate you more than you know, and a dear friend. Appreciate you taking time as always, as you always do, to be on my shows. Thank you.
1: Thanks, buddy. Talk to you soon. See ya.
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11: The risk of return to all-out war. I'm Angelo Bavaro, Fox News. CENTCOM says it's found a missing U.S. service member who was apparently killed in an Iranian airstrike. A total of now three were killed in an attack on a U.S. base in Jordan. The U.S. says it launched new retaliatory strikes on Iran.
12: These are the first casualties that the U.S. has taken since that Memorandum of Understanding, or ceasefire, was signed. The casualties were at the Mowafiq Salti Air Base in Jordan, the result of Iran's repeated shots at U.S. bases in neighboring countries. At least one of the strikes got through the defenses. The Institute for Study of War writes Iran has enhanced their ballistic missiles with greater speed and maneuverability, and that the Revolutionary Guard is getting help from Russia and China. President Trump, speaking to the New York Post, said those servicemen who sacrificed their lives did it because they don't want to see Iran get a nuclear weapon. And it shows you just how bad they, the Iranians, are.
11: Fox's Mike Tobin, a fourth service member, was reported to be killed in northern Iraq during the controlled detonation of an attack drone. The Trump administration is ramping up its crackdown on migrant truck drivers by targeting schools that give out licenses.
13: DHS released photos from the ongoing investigation saying so far roughly 75 entry-level driving training schools are suspected of fraud. The accusations include using improper driving certifications, falsifying records, and failing to properly train drivers. Transportation Secretary Sean Duffy says the department has taken more than 24,000 drivers who cannot speak English off of the roads, forced states to cancel more than 28,000 licenses issued illegally, and gotten more than 9,500 unqualified training schools off the federal registry.
11: That is Fox's Natalie Chuck. This comes after a series of deadly crashes last year. 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
17: News.
11: A second person has died from Legionnaire's disease in New York City, but health officials say there's been an overall decline in new cases. The city reported at least 72 cases in that latest outbreak. New York City Mayor Zohra Mamdani is considering the arrest of Israel's prime minister
5: ahead of his visit to the Big Apple.
13: New York City Mayor Zohran Mamdani says his legal team is reviewing whether the city could arrest Israeli Prime Minister Benjamin Netanyahu if he visits for the UN General Assembly in September. Mamdani claims that Netanyahu should be charged by the International Criminal Court with war crimes. Israel rejects the allegations and the U.S. does not recognize the court's jurisdiction. Israeli officials say Netanyahu plans to attend the UN gathering despite Mamdani's comments.
11: That is Fox's Chanley Painter. U.S. Ambassador to the U.N. Mike Waltz says Mamdani has no legal authority to arrest Netanyahu. President Trump continues to push Congress to pass the Save America Act.
10: The bill requires proof of citizenship and voter ID. Most Republicans are on board. But the bill failed to command even a simple majority in the Senate twice. Democrats accuse the president of trying to undermine the midterms. The president says the Save America Act is essential to election security, but it's silent on key parts of his speech, like foreign election interference and the potential for corruption with mail-in ballots. However, the bill would bar ineligible people from voting. House Republicans might stuff the Save America Act into an upcoming budget bill, but the Senate may nix that. That's because it fails to comply with special budget rules. On Capitol Hill, Chad Pergram, Fox News.
11: At least five people are dead after a 5.5 magnitude earthquake shook the Andes region of Peru. More than 20 people were injured and 300 have been displaced. I'm Angelo Bavaro, and this is Fox News.
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18: Tonight, mainly clear skies. Our low tonight, 53. Hazy, warm day tomorrow. High on Monday, 82. Clouds and humid. Shower and thunderstorm on Tuesday. That could see some flash flooding. High Tuesday afternoon at 82. Morning rain Wednesday, high 73. I'm Steve Williams on Rochester's News Weather and Traffic Station. 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
22: Meta will alert parents if their teen says something concerning during an AI chat. A ransomware attack has shut down production of milk and protein shakes. 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What's going on? I'm Rich DeMuro, and this is Rich on Tech. This is the show where I talk about the tech stuff I think you should know about. 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I believe that tech should be interesting, useful, and fun. All right, let's open up those phone lines, 888-RICH-101, 888-742-4101. Give me a call if you have a question about technology. Email is also open. 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All right, coming up this week, we've got guests including show sort of semi-regular travel expert Johnny Jett. He just got back from Europe, or maybe he's still there. He's going to tell us about some of the things you should download before a trip. And later, we've got Tobin Richardson, CEO of the Connectivity Standards Alliance, going to talk about how AI is transforming the smart home. Well, I hope you're having a fantastic week. Back in the studio this week after a short trip. It was fun. I love when trips go smooth. When everything works out and everything goes as planned, that is the best. And it just reassures you that, you know, when you travel, you are leaning on a network of people all kinds of people that you see and you don't see. Like the pilot is just one part of that situation. There are so many people that help get us around this world, and you're really just leaning into them when you travel. And sometimes it works out, sometimes it doesn't. Sometimes you may be delayed, may not be the best experience, but when everything goes smooth, you really have to smile and just enjoy the fact that, you know, things most of the time just kind of go smooth with that. This week, we got some really sad news in the tech world. I am sad to say that OnePlus is exiting the US market and the European market after more than a decade. Now, if this is the first time you're hearing about OnePlus, well, that was part of the problem. Even though I've covered this company for years, this is the end of an era for Android fans. OnePlus is still going to exist as a company, but US, Canada, Europe, no longer part of their plan after a global restructuring. Now, if you have a OnePlus phone, you don't have to panic. The company says it's going to continue to honor their warranties, provide repairs, software, and security for existing devices as long as they promised those updates. Now, the big change is that their operating system, Oxygen OS, is going away. So if you have one of these phones, you're going to be offered an upgrade to Oppo's Color OS 17. This is optional. You will be able to roll back if you prefer the Oxygen OS operating system. I know this is getting into the weeds here, but basically if you have one of these phones, you're going to have a little fork in the road. It's going to say, hey, do you want Oppo's Color OS 17? And you can say yes or no. If you like Oxygen OS, just continue using it. If you want to use the other one, go ahead. Yes, this is part of a bigger company out of China, and Oppo still, continues to operate around the world, not here in the US, but that's basically what's happening here, is they're going to continue with OnePlus, just not here. This is also going to affect their online community. So if you post there, that's shutting down on August 16th. You know, that was a big part of OnePlus, was the community, right? They had this large following online. People would comment very vocally about things they liked and did not like about OnePlus phones, and that would all be on the community boards. That's going away. They're going to focus on India and China moving forward. India, they love these OnePlus phones. OnePlus typically has very appealing price tags in India. China, their hometown or their home country, so they're going to continue there. So what made OnePlus go out of the U.S.? Well, I will tell you my thoughts, but the problem is the sales for this company never really got to a place where they needed to be. Component costs, we know, are up across the board. And OnePlus has really struggled to stand out among the other manufacturers here in the US, including Apple, Samsung, Google. And to a lesser extent, we still have Motorola and Nothing as our options. But this is one less option in a sea of Android phones that, you know, these were really the Android phones that the enthusiasts love. Why did they love them? Because they had really good specs, really good software that was clean, not a lot of bloat, and the price tag was pretty good. Now, OnePlus started in 2013 as quote-unquote a flagship killer. So this was kind of that was their mantra. We'll never settle, flagship killer. Those were their two mantras. And this idea of a flagship killer was, we give you a lot for the money. And the first phone that came out, $299, invite only. So it got a lot of hype. This was in around 2014. And I'll never forget, I was in a Lyft, the back of a Lyft in San Francisco. I was getting picked up from the airport, and I cover phones, so I knew every single phone in the world. And I saw this phone there, and I'm like, what phone is that? Because I've never seen it before. It was just all screen. It was so beautiful. Sandstone back. And the driver was like, oh, that's called a OnePlus. And I was like, what? Immediately, I had to search out this phone, and I've been covering them ever since. But here's the thing. Over the years, you know, OnePlus just had issues making inroads in the US market because we know it is dominated by Apple. We know it is dominated by Samsung. And to a very lesser extent, the Pixel, every time I covered a OnePlus, I'd say to myself, well, why wouldn't I just get a Pixel? The camera is way better. Now, the specs were not as good, that's for sure. The specs on the OnePlus phones were always so good. But here's the thing. I loved covering OnePlus because they would always surprise us with something really unique and different and fun. And they always had like one sort of gimmick, one new gimmick on every phone. Over the years, I can remember this. I looked up some research to see kind of like over the years what OnePlus did. I'll never forget the second phone that came out, which was the one I wanted. They didn't have NFC on it.
0: at a time when everyone was doing tap to pay. It was just kind of starting. And so, of course, everyone was like, well, what are you doing, OnePlus? Then the next phone, they came out with the OnePlus 3. They had the NFC. Then they came up with super fast charging. And they also had more RAM, as opposed to all the other phones out there. Then you had the OnePlus 5, which had this jelly scrolling controversy, which when you scrolled up, it kind of looked a little odd. And they were, they gave some excuse for why that happened. Let's see. Then you had the OnePlus 6, which everyone was doing wireless charging at the time, but OnePlus didn't do wireless charging, or I should say everyone in the Android world, even though it had a glass back. So everyone was upset about that. Then the OnePlus 6T, they removed the headphone jack. That upset people. Then the OnePlus 7. Had really good refresh rate. It had this weird pop-up selfie camera that was really interesting and didn't last any other phone after that. And the cameras just weren't that good. Then you had the OnePlus 8 Pro. I remember waking up and reading a story about how the OnePlus 8 Pro could take x-ray pictures. And I pulled the phone out of the drawer, did all this, I didn't do the software updates. And yeah, they had this weird mode on it that you could take like a picture and somehow you could see through certain things, like a remote control, anything that was plastic, you could like see through it. So they immediately did a software update and like got rid of that functionality. That was weird. Then the OnePlus 9, they had this Hasselblad partnership. They said, oh, the cameras are going to get so much better. Well, guess what? They didn't get much better. And so people were disappointed once again. Then you had the 10 plus, the OnePlus 10T. They removed this slider that they had on it that everyone loved. It was this little slider up and down to like make it go vibrate or ring. They removed that. People got upset once again. OnePlus 11, the slider returned. Battery was great. Good value once again. Then you had a foldable phone. They tried their hand at a foldable. In 2023, I went to New York City for the launch of the foldable phone, the OnePlus Open. People love this phone because it was a great specs. It was a big screen. It was thin. It was light. The multitasking was excellent. People loved the foldable phone, but guess what? It was too expensive. It was more expensive than we imagined it to be. Let's see. Then you get the OnePlus 13, which kind of had a lot of things going for it. Had a great battery technology, IP69 technology, which is extremely durable. But again, the cameras were good. People did like the cameras on this. I didn't think that they were the best cameras, but finally, they skipped the 14. Then we got the 15, and that was the last model of OnePlus. And OnePlus 15 took a step back in the cameras. So again, it's like this company, as much as I love them, we're just all over the place with their launches, all over the place. And that's, I think, part of the problem. You had great software, you had great hardware, no bloat, but the cameras were always hit or miss. And to boot, they didn't really have the carrier support they needed. You couldn't really walk into a store and buy this phone on a payment plan, which is how 99% of Americans like to buy their smartphones, for better or for worse. So, rest in peace, OnePlus. Sad to see you go. You did bring some excitement to the Android world and the smartphone world in general. Let's just hope that because we have one less player in the smartphone options here in the U.S., Samsung, Google, Apple don't kind of rest on their laurels and they still continue to innovate and do some cool stuff. All right, coming up, I'm going to tell you about that milk cyber attack. What? Who's attacking milk plants? I guess they are. Plus, we've got yet another scam story. Prominent person scammed once again out of money. Your calls, 888-RICH-101, plus the website richontech.tv.
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0: Welcome back to Rich on Tech. Rich DeMuro here, hanging out with you, talking technology. 888-RICH-101, 888-742-4101, 888-RICH-101. Welcome to the show. RichOnTech.tv is the website. I will admit, I did something very stupid last night. Very, very stupid. And I got my wife to do it, too. My kid did not partake, and that is eating lettuce. We got a salad last night after much debate, and I asked the restaurant, and I said, hey, have you heard anything about your lettuce? Is it okay? And he's like, not really. He's like, but I've been eating it all week, so if I get sick, we all get sick. I'm like, okay, that's not very reassuring. So I posted a picture of this salad on my Facebook page, facebook.com/richontech, and about 65% say, no, it is not worth the risk to eat this salad. About 25% say, yes, they'd eat it. And about 10% said it depends where the lettuce came from. Most people are taking a timeout from lettuce. Taco Bell obviously became... I mean, how easy is it that Taco Bell is part of this equation when you have explosive diarrhea in the mix? I mean, come on. This is like... These jokes are just too easy. I have not watched the late night shows, but I'm guessing they are having a field day with this right now. The old school crowd, apparently not worried. A lot of people reference drinking water from the garden hose, the 3-second rule, sharing utensils, and taking their Flintstone vitamins as a kid. So anyway, very, very interesting topic right now. So stay safe out there. Be careful. And it seems like, you know, what I'm seeing is it seems like everything from these main companies, they've kind of resolved or at least... They're telling you on their websites what the latest is. So just, you know, be aware of what you're doing. Look at the CDC website. I think that's really what's guiding me at this point. So let's go to, sounds like me in New Jersey. Richard in New Jersey, welcome to the show.
1: From one Rich to another, how are you doing?
0: I'm doing well. What's going on?
1: Good. Okay, real quick, give you the scenario I have. It has to do with Roku. I have my LG OLED TV with the 4K Roku, and it's hooked up through my Sonos Arc. Works perfectly. Now, I have two other 4K TVs, both Samsung, but I only have the standard Roku, and I cannot get my sound bars to work, one of them being a Sonos Beam, the other being a Samsung 5.1, which the thing would hook up. You know, I go into the settings and hook up, you know, external speakers. Nothing comes out. I can't get them to work. Do you think I need the 4K Roku, or am I missing something else?
0: No, I don't think you need the 4K Roku. What I think is happening here is the sound output from your Roku, you need to change the sound output or change the sound input settings from the Sonos or the soundbar in general. So I've got the same situation with I've got a Roku and I've got a soundbar. And basically the main thing that you notice here is that depending on the output, it may not read that output. So there's like a digital output. There's like a PCM. There's a whole bunch of different choices. So go into your Roku settings. And now here's the other thing. If your Roku is connected through your TV, it may be your TV audio output settings that you have to change. But basically take a look at the audio output settings on the Roku, on the TV. And I don't believe you have to change them on the soundbar as much, but you can look in the Sonos app and see if there's anything there. But there, it's something to do with the way it is sending audio out that is just not registering on the other system. So that is what I've experienced is it all comes down to the audio output that you are feeding. So just go through those audio settings, try the different outputs, and see which one finally gets this thing to give out some audio. You don't need a 4K Roku to display on a 4K TV or use a soundbar. I mean, sound is very basic, and so it's definitely just a matter of the settings on there. So hope all is well in New Jersey. Thanks for the call today, Richard. Do appreciate it. iOS 27 public beta is here. So if you have a compatible iPhone and you want to try Apple's next big update before the fall release, you can. But keep in mind, this is beta software. So Apple does recommend installing it on a secondary device because there could be bugs, there could be battery drain, your apps may not be compatible, especially banking apps, there could be some glitches. Back up your phone before installing for sure. It is free. You go to Apple's beta software program. Oh my gosh, it's free to become a free tester of software. Like basically you're helping Apple out. The big story this year is the Siri AI. that I've been talking about. Yes, it is on there. Yes, you can sign up for it. Keep in mind, you need an iPhone 15 Pro or newer. You also get to try out all the new features like the visual intelligence and the camera app. You could share your location for a set period of time. Calendar and reminders, everything's just much smarter. You can do everything with natural language. There's expanded child safety features and new parental tools. Early reviewers, including myself, kind of agree that this is one of Apple's most stable betas in years. So it does work pretty well. Like I said, I've had it on my phone, my primary phone, for a while. I do not recommend you do that, but if you do, it'll probably be fine. But if you are not like a tech expert or enthusiast, or you know, you want your phone to work perfectly, do not do this. The other thing is, you might notice that your phone feels faster. Everything does feel faster on the device that I'm using, because they kind of improve the responsiveness, the animations, the app launches. But again, this is beta software, so it's not going to be perfect. And my advice is to wait until September, unless you have a secondary device or you are very adventurous. Let's put it that way. The other thing to know is that you should back up your phone before you do this. And if you want to go back, like if you hate this, you will have to wipe your phone and then reinstall the software from scratch. So it is not a simple process to say, oh, I don't like this, I want to go back. You do have to kind of wipe your phone and go from the backup to your phone again. So iOS 27 public beta is here. Proceed with caution. Rich on Tech.tv, episode 183. So Rich on Tech.tv/183 will bring you to the show notes. Coming up, I'll tell you about this. Let's see, the Meta Teen AI alerts coming up right here on Rich on Tech.
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8: Tonight, mainly clear skies. Our low tonight, 53. Hazy, warm day tomorrow. High on Monday, 82. Clouds and humid. Shower and thunderstorm on Tuesday. That could see some flash flooding. High Tuesday afternoon at 82. Morning rain Wednesday, high 73. I'm Steve Williams on Rochester's News Weather and Traffic Station. 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
9: This is a Fox News alert. I'm Carmen Roberts. The U.S. military finds the remains of the soldier missing in Jordan, where two other service members were also killed in action during an Iranian strike Friday night. CENTCOM says another U.S. service member was killed yesterday in Iraq as troops detonated a downed Iranian drone, bringing the total killed since Friday to 4. Fox's Alex Hogan has more on the fighting.
10: Central Command says that U.S. forces carried out their 8th consecutive nights of attacks on Iran, ramping up pressure. This as Iran continues to carry out its own strikes. Today, Jordan's armed forces say that they shot down 3 Iranian missiles, and the U.S. Embassy in Jordan warned Americans today to refrain from traveling to the airport or to the seaport.
9: And a 5.5 magnitude earthquake strikes Peru, killing at least 6 people. 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

0: Welcome back to Rich on Tech. Rich DeMuro here, hanging out with you, talking technology. Phone lines are open, 888-RICH-101, 888-742-4101. Give me a call if you have a question or need some tech advice. Email is also an option. Just go to richontech.tv, hit contact up at the top. You can also follow along with the show notes there. Let's go to Gary in Redondo Beach on a follow-up. Gary, what's up?
1: Hey, Rich. I called you a couple weeks ago. I dropped my iPad and it cracked. So told me to go to the Apple store, so I made an appointment.
0: I remember.
1: I went to see them. I can't believe how busy these Apple stores are.
0: Oh, isn't it wild?
1: So many people in there.
0: The whole mall is empty.
1: My iPad
0: except for the Apple store.
1: They're immense. For $99.
0: Okay, so I was talking over you. So tell me what happened. You went into the Apple store, and what'd they say?
1: Well, the guy looked at it, and there was a little dent on the back, and he said, well, we can't really fix this, so we're just going to give you a new one.
0: Oh, wow. And you had AppleCare?
1: Yes, and I had extended coverage.
0: And how much do they charge you?
1: $99.
0: Okay. Do you think that was fair?
1: Oh, more than fair. I have my new iPad, and it's great.
0: Okay. Well, that was easy.
1: It was. Thank you very much.
0: All right.
1: Great.
0: Well, good deal. So tell me, how much is AppleCare? How much did you pay for? I want to get an idea of how much this totally cost you, because you still have AppleCare even after this, right?
1: I'm not sure. I think I pay. I don't know. I'd have to look it up. Send you an email, let you know.
0: Okay. Well, good. I'm glad it worked out. And, Apple Store, thanks for the call today, Gary. I'm glad it worked out. The Apple stores are truly incredible. Last week, I told the story, my wife and I told it in my newsletter today. We went to the Apple store in Grand Central, and it's quite remarkable. Apple runs hundreds of these stores around the world. Each one is unique. Each one is really a great gathering place where people can hang out, and people sit there, they surf the web, they sit on the chairs, it's comfortable, they check out the accessories, there's people that can help you. It really is quite incredible what Apple has done with these stores. And like I was joking over Gary, I was saying the whole mall could be empty, like literally could be ghost town, crickets. You go into the Apple store in the mall and it's just packed, everyone's there. And I used to joke, because there used to be some other stores from other companies, and they're just not the same. Like, there was just never, like, Microsoft shut down all of their stores. They only had a handful, but they shut down a bunch of them. And then Samsung has a couple of what they call Samsung Experience stores. But I think it would probably be good for Samsung to open up some more stores, because I think that it would help. There's enough people that use Samsungs in the U.S. that need help with them, that it would probably be a good thing if they opened up more stores for repairs and, in-person everything. That's just people like to do things in person still, believe me. Even with all this AI and all this stuff you can do online, having a human take a look at something like Gary did, and the guy goes, yeah, we can't fix this here. $99, you're done. We'll get you a new one. That's very nice. 888-RICH-101, 888-742-4101. 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Hit contact. That's what Judy did. Judy says, I have a Galaxy S25 and Chrome's Listen to This Page feature. I use it all the time. After uninstalling an update. I think uninstalling an update. The feature disappeared. I've tried reinstalling Chrome, but nothing has restored it. My new Galaxy tablet still has the feature, but it's too large to carry around the kitchen. Is there any way to bring it back to my phone? I checked on my Samsung, and it is gone. And I don't know why Google plays these games on Chrome. Half the time you go there, and Chrome's listen to this page is there. Half the time you go to Chrome, and it's gone. I don't know why they keep doing this, but... maybe it'll come back in another update. You know, they update Chrome pretty reasonably often. Otherwise, until then, you can try Google's free reading mode app. So go into the Play Store, and it's called Reading Mode by Google. So make sure it says Google LLC underneath it. Don't just download some random reading mode app. The other thing is I love this app called 11 Reader. So if you type in 11reader.io, they've got a great app that you can download to iPhone and Android that will read you any article aloud. And it's free. And it's really good. And so I use this in my car. They do have paid plans to do things on, but you can use the base features for free. But again, it's called 11reader.io. Also writing in on the website, Rick, listening on KFI AM 640. Thank you, Rick. I'm a huge Dodgers fan and usually watch games on my Android phone through the app, but some games only air on regular TV through my antenna. I like watching while I exercise on my elliptical. Is there a device that can take over-the-air signal from my antenna and send it to Wi-Fi to my phone? Yes, there is a device called the Tablo, T-A-B-L-O. And it is usually, what is it, $100? Let's see how much it is. It is $100. So two tuner, $100. You connect it to your antenna. And once you do that, not only can you watch TV, but you can pause it. You can record all the broadcast channels and watch them on any of your devices. So this is a good thing to know about in general. It reminds me of kind of like the TiVo back in the day, but maybe this is just for over-the-air television. So again, it's called Tablo, T-A-B-L-O-TV.com. And you pay for this once. As far as I know, there are no subscription fees. Let's see. Do they charge subscriptions anymore? I don't think so. No annual fees or subscriptions. So that's a nice thing too. So that's the easiest way to do it, I would say, is you sound like you already have an antenna. Sounds like you already have everything set up. So all you need to do is connect this Tablo, and then you'd be able to connect the Tablo to your Wi-Fi and you can stream to your heart's content. All right, Rick, enjoy those games. All right, let's see here. What should I tell you about? I was at the dentist this week. AI gets a bad rap. I know. It's like all these data centers. People don't want them in their backyard. AI, people are worried about jobs. I joked on Twitter or X this morning saying, you know, listen to the show before AI takes all of us over. I mean, it's a valid concern because AI is just so smart. My dad was asking me, this was really funny. I was in New Jersey and my dad is like, hey, my mom, they're like, should I pay for ChatGPT? And I was like, no, I think you're okay. They're like, well, my dad's like, why not? It's so smart. I'm like, well, I mean, you could look at it that way. Like, you're paying $20 a month for like all the world's information, like the smartest thing you've ever interacted with in your life, besides your kids, you know, me. No, I'm just kidding. But they actually fought me on it. Like, they wanted to pay for this service. I'm like, well, if you're not running into roadblocks where it's saying sign up for more or, you know, pay to get more access, then you don't really need to pay for it. But if you want to, yes, you get access to their higher end models, like the latest, greatest ChatGPT version. So, you know, no problem with that. But, you know, I pay gladly because I use it every day. Anyway, I'm telling you this because there's a lot of little things that AI can do. And at the dentist's office where I park, there's all these parking signs and it's so confusing. I was like, you know what? Let me just take a picture of the parking sign, feed it to ChatGPT. And I said, can I park here right now? Sure enough, it went through the whole thing and it explained like a dissertation of when you can park there, how long you can park there. And bottom line, it was like, yes, bottom line is right now you are free to park here if you want. You have 2 hours. Unless you had a permit, then you'd be able to park there for longer, or unless it's this day or this day when they have street cleaning. But it was great. So there's another use of AI for you. 888-RICH-101, 888-742-4101. Still got so much to talk about. I got to tell you about this cyber attack on Fairlife milk and protein shakes, Meta AI teen alerts, and we've just got so much more right here on Rich on Tech.
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0: Welcome back to Rich on Tech. Rich DeMuro here, hanging out with you, talking technology. 888-RICH-101, 888-742-4101. Such a good song. Let's go to Oregon here. Steven in Oregon. Steven, what's up?
1: Hi. I've got this Motorola phone, and on the bottom you have the screen on. It's got like a triangle on the left side, a circle in the middle, and then a square with lines on each side on the right.
0: Yes.
1: Okay. Now I was looking at the internet this morning on Craigslist at motorcycles, and I wanted to eat breakfast. So what I do is I hit that square button to lock it in there. And I hit the lock, when it pops up, there's a little blue dot with a lock on it, so I lock it. So when I get done eating, I can come back, I just hit the square button, and I don't have to go all the way through Craigslist and, type in what I want. But lately it's been just, when I shut it off, and I turn it back on, it comes up Google, and it doesn't show Craigslist. I have to go back into my history of what I searched and punch it in that way. Is there any way I can just make it so it doesn't do that anymore? Because it used to not do that. I come back, I hit that square button, at the end of the day, whatever.
0: Yeah, it's in there. So you can leave open a tab. I mean, if you're talking about Chrome, if you leave open a tab at the bottom, you should be able to scroll through your tabs and see them there. The only thing is maybe you're closing your tabs by accident or they're closing out. The only other thing I think of is maybe your phone, what type of phone is this?
1: It's a Motorola. It says Moto G on the box.
0: Okay. The only other thing I can think of is maybe because you're running a bunch of apps, there might not be enough memory and the apps are closing out in the background. And so maybe when that app closes out, it's closing out all your open tabs. So that could be another thing. The other thing is right now, if you look at inactive tabs, I've got mine set to 21 days. But in general, if you want to keep a page, what about just bookmarking it?
1: I'm not sure what that is. I'm very computer illiterate.
0: Okay. All right. Well, there's a couple of things you could do. So first off, when you, instead of tapping that little square box, you can tap right. The three little lines and you can just add a bookmark. So it says bookmarks. So up at the top, you'll see there's a little star. You can star that page and that will always be available to you. Instead of looking through all your history, you can just go right to your bookmarks and that page would be there. So that's probably the easiest way to do it. The

0: Another thing you can do is there's another option where it says, well, this one says, oh, let me just get to a regular website. Okay. So if you tap another, those three little lines again, there's something that says install and create shortcut. So you can create a shortcut that opens up in Chrome, but that one's a little too complicated. I wouldn't do that one. I would just choose it as a bookmark. I don't know why your page is going away. It really shouldn't be doing that, because I'm looking at mine and I can scroll through all my old tabs for the past week or so on my phone. So the only thing I can think of is that app might be closing down, and that's why it is getting rid of those. The other thing you could do, and I'm not sure if the Motorola software lets you do this, but there is a way where you can make sure an app does not close out in the background. So if you kind of pull, I guess you got to get to your list of open apps, however you do that on your phone, because if you swipe up from the bottom and just pause a little bit, you should see a whole bunch of apps that you can swipe through. And then if you tap the icon of the app up at the top, it's kind of floating, it'll give you options like app info, and there's one called keep open. If you tap that, it basically means it will not close out that app when you close out all your other apps. So it's a nice way of keeping apps open that you don't want to go away in the background. But it's tough to tell what's going on there. But I think my best advice, Stephen, is to just make bookmarks of these pages that you want, and you can just refer to them later. And that's probably the easiest way to do it, especially if you're on Craigslist and you're finding, you know, different things that you want to get rid of later on if they sell out or whatever, or if the listing, you know, is done. You can just get rid of those bookmarks. Thanks for the call. 888-RICH-101, 888-742-4101. Apple raising prices again. We just talked about how they raised prices on their devices. Now they're raising software prices. So Apple Music going up by $1. Now they're up to $12 a month for an individual plan. For a long time, music plans were kind of stalled at $9.99 a month. And now the new price is basically $11.99, $12 a month. Apple One is changing their, let's see. 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So you get, let me see what's included. I pay for it every month, and I can't believe I'm paying $2 more now. But Apple One includes different things like iCloud, Apple TV, Apple Music, Apple News, Apple Fitness Plus, Apple Arcade. Individual is $19.95 a month, which it looks like, I think that stayed the same. Family plan now $27.95 a month. That's up $2. Premier, which I pay for, is now $40 a month. That is just, it's just wild. I when I started paying for this, I think it was, pretty sure it was $29.95 a month. So you're talking a full $10 more now. And at that point, at $20, at $30 a month, it seemed like a bargain. Now at $40, I'm like, okay. But the problem is when you start parsing these things out, like you get a bunch of iCloud, which all my kids and wife need for their storage. You get Apple TV, you get Apple Music, you get Apple Arcade, Apple Fitness, Apple News Plus. I mean, you do get a lot for the value, but now it's just getting much more expensive. They tell you the value is $73 for what you're getting for $40. So it's still a pretty good value. But do you need all that stuff? Like, I don't use, the last time I used Apple Fitness has been a while. 888-RICH-101, 888-742-4101. Ransomware attack has shut down Fairlife production. If you're not familiar with Fairlife, it's my kid's favorite milk. It's made by Coca-Cola. Hackers accessed some of Fairlife's computer systems, including their production systems. So they had to temporarily stop production of their filtered milk, their core power protein shakes, and their nutrition plan shakes. So now we are seeing cyber attacks affect milk production. Canada, everything's still good over there, except for the wildfires. So we're thinking of either for that stuff. Fairlife is a big Coca-Cola brand, which maybe you didn't know. They have not identified if the hacker said whether any data was stolen. Obviously, they are investigating this. Stores can continue selling their existing inventory, but if this shutdown goes on for a long time, there could be shortages. But right now, everything that is on store shelves from Fairlife is safe. It is unclear when U.S. production will restart. But this is wild. I mean, we're seeing, you know, in the past, it was all about viruses, right? Like that's what you were worried about on your computer. Nowadays, it's all about cybersecurity, ransomware, and phishing attacks. These are the things that we're up against more. So the bottom line is you need to back up your computer. Have a backup of important information on your computer, on your phone. I know a lot of this stuff is automatic, but please have a backup of important stuff. A lot of these companies, the way they get around these ransomware attacks is if they have a full backup of their system, they can just say to the hackers, hey, thank you, but get away. We're actually just going to reinstall our backup and we're good. So that's how you could survive these things too, if that ever happened to you. So please, please, please backup, backup, backup. If you take one thing away from this show today, it is backup your stuff. 888-RICH-101, 888-742-4101.
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6: This is a Fox News alert. The third soldier is found dead. I'm Carmen Roberts. The U.S. military says it has found the remains of a soldier missing after attacks Friday night in Jordan, in which two other U.S. service members died. Fox's Mike Tobin has more from Tel Aviv.
7: Another unfortunate incident. Service members were disposing of the explosives in an Iranian attack drone with a controlled explosion. Something went wrong and another U.S. service member was killed. All of this according to Central Command. Now, last night, the U.S. responded to the U.S. loss of life with an intensified round of strikes into Iran. This marks the first time the U.S. has had any loss of life since that memorandum of understanding was signed, the memorandum of understanding, which is now largely disregarded. The casualties were at the Mowafiq Salti Air Base in Jordan, and they are a result of Iran's repeated shots at U.S. bases in neighboring countries. At least one strike got through the defenses.
6: Back in New York City, Mayor Zohran Mamdani suggested during an interview with the New York Times that he is considering whether he can arrest Israeli Prime Minister Benjamin Netanyahu if he attends the UN General Assembly meeting this fall.
8: Mamdani says his stance comes from an International Criminal Court warrant issued for Netanyahu's role in the war in Gaza. Israel has rejected those allegations, and the U.S. is not a member of the International Court. Legal experts have also questioned whether the mayor would even have the authority to carry out such an arrest, given the diplomatic immunity that typically applies to sitting heads of government during United Nations visits. Mamdani's remarks have also gotten sharp criticism from Israeli officials, former U.S. officials, and at least one Democratic lawmaker who've all suggested the idea is political theater.
6: Fox's C.B. Cotton in New York City. Netanyahu has dismissed the mayor's threats. 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
6: A second person dies from Legionnaires' disease in Manhattan. New York City officials announced the death just one day after confirming the first fatality linked to the outbreak. Dr. Stephanie Widmer at St. John's Riverside Hospital tells Fox you can't catch Legionnaires from another person.
11: Legionnaires' disease comes from a bacteria. It's a bacterial pneumonia, and the bacteria likes to live in warm water. And it usually comes from not drinking water, but, you know, the water in large cooling towers.
6: 72 people have been sickened, more than 50 hospitalized. A Tennessee restaurant is stirring up controversy for refusing to serve National Guard members that are part of the Memphis Safe Task Force. Fox's Madison Scarpino has more.
12: Now, this happened at Timboli's Pasta and Pizza last weekend. The owner, Miles Timboli, tells Fox Digital he does not support this federal operation. He says National Guard troops working with local law enforcement there make the city less safe, saying in part, quote, being pro-safety means telling the truth about what actually protects a community and it is not soldiers trained for combat doing the work of police officers. This mismatch is dangerous for the people of Memphis and dangerous for the troops themselves, who were sent here to do a job they were never trained for. Tamboli has gotten a lot of local support for his decision to turn down away National Guardsmen, but he says he's also getting a lot of threats that he says he's turned over to police.
6: And President Trump set up that task force last September. The White House is taking a victory lap over the Soccer's World Cup as the final game plays out between Argentina and Spain in New Jersey.
0: There was going to be no better example of American exceptionalism during our first 250 years and the hope and promise during our next 250 years. This was President Trump's vision, and we've executed incredibly well.
6: White House World Cup Task Force Executive Director Andrew Giuliani on Fox News. That World Cup game being played in New Jersey this afternoon. I'm Carmen Roberts. This is Fox News.
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2: Tonight, mainly clear skies. Our low tonight, 53. Hazy, warm day tomorrow. High on Monday, 82. Clouds and humid. Shower and thunderstorm on Tuesday. That could see some flash flooding. High Tuesday afternoon at 82. Morning rain Wednesday, high 73. I'm Steve Williams on Rochester's News, Weather, and Traffic Station. 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
19: Welcome back to Rich on Tech. Rich DeMuro here, hanging out with you, talking technology, 888-RICH-101, 888-742-4101. Yes, if you want to talk to me, you actually have to dial a number on that device in your pocket. I know. What a concept. I can't remember the last time I dialed a number. Actually, that's not true. I dialed a number last night to order pizza. Why do I order pizza manually? Why don't you just use DoorDash, Rich? Why don't you use Uber Eats? Because guess what? I'm not paying like $10 extra for my pizza to have someone deliver it. I will drive over, gladly pick it up. It's my little routine, and I've gotten quite used to it. And yes, it saved me money, even though they still ask for that little tip. You know, and they do the swing around of the screen. Oh, just one more question for you, sir. Here. And then they turn away. They turn the screen towards you. Then they look away for a moment. It's like, okay, give you my privacy in case I select zero on this thing, which, you know, sometimes I will, but most of the time I'll give them a tip. The guy's really nice. Let's see what else here. Welcome to the show, website, richontech.tv. If you're not following me on Instagram, at richontech is my username, at richontech on Instagram. Just search it up, follow me there. You'll be able to keep up with me throughout the week and all my shenanigans, mostly posting stories, but, you know, I'll post the regular things as well. And by the way, it happened to me again. So two things before we get to calls. Was at Bon Jovi, the concert last weekend. I told you all about that. How was he? That's what some people wanted to know. I thought he was very good. Thought he put on a good show. Think his voice definitely had some issues because of the whole surgery. He had like vocal cord surgery. But I think overall, it was great. It was really fun. Packed the stadium, arena, I guess you'd call it, MSG. It was great. Even my wife, who's not like a big Bon Jovi fan previously, she really enjoyed the concert. And it happened to me again, by the way. I flew back and I did not have Starlink on my flight. I had regular Wi-Fi, which was horrendous. And I got an automatic refund from the airline. They must know that their internet is so bad that they just automatically refund you the $8 that it costs to purchase it, which is great because I used it and I was like pulling my hair out trying to reply to your emails. And then I get the angry emails from you saying, Rich, how come you haven't replied to my email? Well, I was off for like, you know, 4 days. I do try, but I can't get to every one of them. All right, let's go to Gilbert, line two. Gilbert in Glendale. GG, what's up?
20: Hey, Rich. I have a Samsung Galaxy S22. So I used to use Samsung messaging, and then I guess they're discontinued as of this month, so we switched over to Google messaging. Everything's fine except for some of my contacts. When I send them a text message, when they reply to me, it comes in a different...
19: In a what?
20: I have two threads for the same contact, basically.
19: Okay, you have two threads for the same contact. It sounds to me like this is something to do with RCS. So, So, a couple things you could do to try to fix this. So, number one, it's only for certain contacts.
20: Okay.
19: Okay, so I would try deleting. Have you tried deleting the thread between those contacts? Like, if you have, like, a back and forth of them, have you tried deleting both threads and starting over?
20: I haven't tried that, mainly because there's a lot of stuff stored in those threads.
19: Right.
20: That I use for information purposes. Like, I don't want to.
19: Right.
20: I've contacted tech support, like Samsung and T-Mobile, and told me, like, delete the Samsung app, or not the Google messaging, and download it, but... I told them if that's going to delete all my threads, they said maybe. That's why I haven't done it yet.
19: Okay. I mean, yes, there is a possibility. So first thing I would do before you do anything, if you're concerned, because like I don't care about my messages, but like I know some people do, but I would download an app called SMS Backup and Restore. It's free. And you can basically make a backup of your text messages. So that way, at least if anything, you know, if you mess around here, you at least can get them back. So SMS Backup and Restore, it's by a company called SyncTech, SyncTech. It is free. So that's number one, make a backup. Then what I would do is just try on one of these double messages to delete the thread and then text that person again and see if it still happens. Maybe a thread that you don't really care about as much.
20: Right. No, that makes sense. Okay.
19: The other thing I would do is you can go into your settings on your the Google Messages app. And if are you able to uninstall the old Messages app or no?
20: Samsung Messages?
19: Yeah.
20: I haven't tried.
19: Okay.
20: I mean, I'm sure I could.
19: So you can try doing that, and that may fix things. But I think this is something to do with RCS. But I would go in and... you can go and tap the little eye. Like if you press and hold the Messages app and then there's a little eye that pops up, that brings you to the kind of behind the scenes of the app. And there's something called storage. And you don't want to delete the data, because if you delete the data inside there, you're going to delete all your messages. But if you delete the cache, C-A-C-H-E, that will just delete all the kind of operational stuff and it will force a resync. And I think that that could help as well. So that's another thing you could try.
20: Okay, and then, I actually tried that before when I called tech support. They had me do that.
19: And it didn't work?
20: No.
19: Okay. The other thing I would do is you can toggle the... It sounds... To me, it sounds like it's something either... Are these iPhone users or Android users?
20: I wouldn't know, honestly.
19: Okay. So I think it's something to do with either the iPhone or like... It seems like it's like an RCS thing if I had to guess. But if you go into...
20: Am I able to shut up that RCS for certain contacts? Is that possible?
19: To turn it off?
20: Or like for those contacts?
19: I don't know if you can turn it off for certain contacts. I think it just kind of automatically, if they have RCS, it's going to default to RCS. Let me see if you can turn it off. Let's see. Settings, details. Yeah, you can do that actually. So you can try that. So if you go in, you will see if you go into one of these threads, upper right hand corner, there's three dots. It says details. And then it says only send SMS and MMS messages. And so you can try doing that for some of these contacts. The other thing you could do is just try toggling the, go into your settings of the app and just try toggling the RCS on and off. So there says RCS chats, turn that off, restart your phone and then turn it back on. And then you can try to see if that helps either. So, I mean, there's a lot of different ways of, you know, messaging should be pretty straightforward. Sometimes it's just not based on the different protocols. And sometimes I think it really comes down to sometimes these threads just kind of go off the rails and then it's really tough to get them back on the rails without changing some sort of setting. But good luck, Gilbert. I know you're not the only person that has been switching over to Google Messages. Samsung Messages got rid of, or they're discontinuing their messaging app in favor of Google Messages. You probably already know this if you're on an Android for Samsung. But there is a website that gives a whole bunch of information about this. So I will link that up on the show notes, richontech.tv/183. So richontech.tv/183. That will bring you to the information. 888-RICH-101, 888-742-4101. Take another call after this. But first, Meta AI is now going to alert parents if a teen seems to be in serious emotional distress. So what we're talking about here is if AI detects a sign that the teen may be at risk of suicide or self-harm, it will trigger an alert to the parent or guardian. Now, this is not going to be a perfect system, believe me. Number one, the teen has to be enrolled in Meta's supervised teen account. So the parent and teen have to be linked up together. I can probably tell you, out of everyone in America, there's probably less than 10% of parents and teens that are linked up in this feature. I just can imagine that most people don't even know about this or don't have it turned on. So number one, if you have a teen using anything with Meta and you're a parent, you should probably look into this supervised teen accounts situation. Go into your settings. Your teen probably won't want you to do this, but you should probably work with them to be linked up just for safety reasons. So basically, if the AI detects signs of, you know, these issues, the AI will flip the conversation to a real human. So the human, a trained human reviewer, is going to look at the AI kind of assessment and say, you know, okay, this teen sounds like they asked a weird question that we think is a little bit, problematic. So should we alert the parent? And then the human can trigger the alert to the parent, and the parent will get a notification that their child may need help. They're also looking into contacting emergency responders. So as you can imagine, there's probably thousands. I know there are thousands of local jurisdictions for these emergency responders. Facebook is in the process, or Meta is in the process of figuring out how to integrate all of them into their system and alert them when they have a serious safety concern. So again, this is new technology. Obviously, it's using a combination of AI and humans. It's not going to be a substitute for actually talking to your kids and noticing what's going on with them and understanding what they may be going through. So just keep that in mind. But we do know that more and more people, teens, kids, everyone is talking to AI about everything in their lives. And so if they are in a situation where they are in some emotional distress, they may ask AI without even thinking about it, about what they're going through. And so it's good that Meta is thinking about this and doing this. I don't think it's the end all for making sure that nothing ever bad happens. 888-RICH-101, 888-742-4101. We'll take some more of your calls coming up. Plus, I'll tell you about the latest news anchor to be scammed out of his hard-earned money because of a phone call. Classic scam. I'll tell you about that coming up right here on Rich on Tech.
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0: Welcome back to Rich on Tech. 888-RICH-101, 888-742-4101. Let's go to Christopher in Los Angeles. Christopher, you're on with Rich.
1: Hi, Rich. How are you?
0: I'm doing well. What's up?
1: Yes, Rich. I'm having a couple problems with my phone. Have you heard of the app Tubi?
0: Yes, I know Tubi.
1: Yes. Every time I go to Tubi, I watch a TV show, and I get tired of that show, and I go to iHeart Radio to listen to some music, and in the background, the Tubi is running. What is causing that? And then after about a minute, Tubi goes off, and then the radio, iHeart Radio goes back on.
0: Is this on an Android phone?
1: Yes.
0: Okay.
1: Yes.
0: So
1: it's a Samsung Galaxy A16.
0: Okay. So what's happening here is Samsungs do not handle audio and video channels as well as the iPhone. On the iPhone, basically only one sort of stream can be playing at a time, and it handles that very well. On Android,
1: Yes. Lots
0: of things can be going on at the same time, and that's a good thing for Android, but it's a bad thing for what you're talking about. So what's happening is that it's basically putting the Tubi app to sleep, and it's taking a little bit of time to do that. And in that time, you're hearing the cross talk between the Tubi app, which the Android phone is going, oh, hold on, they just switched away from Tubi. Let's stop that stream. And then the iHeart app, which is bringing up, they're saying, oh, now they're bringing up iHeart. Let's start that stream. And so there's a little bit of cross talk between those two while that process happens. But in general, is the Tubi app staying alive in the background or is it always go away after a couple seconds?
1: It goes away after a minute.
0: Oh, it takes a minute. Okay. So in the future, if you want, you can force close out the app if you want that process to go faster, which means you could either stop the playback manually and then switch to the iHeart app. But if you just let the Tubi app play and then you go to iHeart, it's kind of taking a little bit of time to realize that you want to use iHeart and not the Tubi app. And so that's there's not like an easy switch. I think that some of this may have to do with your phone, the software on your phone, but I would make sure everything's up to date. But at the end of the day, if you don't want this to happen, you could either manually force, do you know how to swipe out an app if you want to?
1: Yes.
0: Okay. So you can manually do that, or you can just stop whatever's playing on Tubi before you bring up iHeart.
1: Can I ask you one more question, please?
0: Maybe. We charge for the second one. Just kidding.
1: With the Tubi app, I've been having problems with the Tubi app also, because when I press Tubi, every once in a while, every time I want to use Tubi, Tubi does not go on. I have to turn my phone off, restart my phone. Then I tried a couple times, to erase Tubi.
0: Reinstall the app.
1: Uninstall,
0: Uninstall and reinstall.
1: I uninstall Tubi app, then I reinstall it. And I do that a couple of times. I'm really having trouble with Tubi.
0: Well, app. I think
1: I have to turn my phone off a couple of times. I have to reinstall and install the Tubi app. What's going on there?
0: Well, I think, again, this comes down to your phone. You said you have a Samsung A16?
1: 17.
0: A17. Okay, so, you know, the Samsung A17, if you look at the specs on that phone, it is a very... it's pretty basic. So it's just not going to have the... I'm looking at the specs here. Let's see. Design. Okay, operating system. I'm trying to see, like, what this has. I mean, it's not too bad. Okay, it's got triple cameras. I'm trying to see, like, what kind of... It doesn't even show me, like, the actual specs. But I think what's happening is I think your device is probably... It doesn't have the best specs. And so what that means is the RAM, the processor, it's just everything's taking a little bit longer for this phone to handle, especially when you talk about multitasking, switching to different things. So my advice is... number one, with Tubi specifically, if you are running any sort of like ad blocker or any VPN on your phone, you probably don't want to do that while you're using Tubi, because Tubi relies on ads. And when apps rely on ads and they're free, they don't like that. And so everything's going to take longer to process. So if it's trying to like serve you those ads at the beginning of the app when it opens up and you have some sort of ad blocker or something that's blocking that, it doesn't like that. And so it will take longer to start up and you may feel like it's not working. So that's number one. The other thing I would do is I would go through, and it sounds like you might need to update the software on this device. And there's various ways to update the software on a Samsung device. So number one, I would go into your settings and you can see where it says security and privacy. And it says updates under there. And you got two updates to do. You've got a security update, and that will bring you to your operating system, and you can see if there is a new operating system update for Samsung. Mine's up to date. Okay. Then you can back out and there's a Google Play system update, and those are served separately. That's a sleeper update, because a lot of people don't know about that update, but it can fix a lot of bugs on your phone. So check for the Google Play system update. Then you want to go into Google Play. So go into, open up Google Play and go into where it says, go into your profile. And it will say manage apps and device. And then it says updates available. Make sure you update all of your apps there. And then finally, search for store, which this is the Galaxy Store. Samsung puts their own updates there as well. And so go into the Galaxy Store, tap menu. You'll see updates. I've got five of them. And now you can update all of the Samsung side of things. And that's the way to do it. So once you do all that, restart your phone and you can see if you're still having issues with Tubi. But I think some of it comes down to what I would do personally, Christopher, is I would close out all the apps on your phone before you open up Tubi. That's going to give you the best viewing experience, less buffering and faster speeds for everything you're trying to do. Thanks for the call today. 888-RICH-101, 888-742-4101. Back with Johnny Jett after this.
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5: Tonight, mainly clear skies. Our low tonight, 53. Hazy, warm day tomorrow. High on Monday, 82. Clouds and humid. Shower and thunderstorm on Tuesday. That could see some flash flooding. High Tuesday afternoon at 82. Morning rain Wednesday, high 73. I'm Steve Williams on Rochester's News, Weather, and Traffic Station. 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
6: News on Angelo Bavaro. U.S. CENTCOM says possible remains of a third service member were recovered at the site of the Iranian attack in Jordan that killed two other U.S. troops. CENTCOM also confirming a separate U.S. service member was also killed in Iraq during a controlled explosion.
7: The U.S. responded to the U.S. loss of life with an intensified round of strikes into Iran.
6: Fox's Mike Tobin. Senators from both parties are pushing to pass a sweeping Russia sanctions bill in honor of the late South Carolina GOP Senator Lindsey Graham.
8: We have 62 sponsors. We're ready to go. There's a lot of momentum behind this. This is a way to a fitting legacy for Lindsey Graham to get this bill passed.
6: That is New Hampshire Democratic Senator Gene Shaheen on Fox News Sunday. 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
0: Welcome back to Rich on Tech. Rich DeMuro here, hanging out with you, talking technology. 888-RICH-101-888-742-4101. Kim standing by patiently for your call. She'll get you in the queue to get you on the air and eventually talk to me. But first, we've got travel expert Johnny Jett on the line. Johnny, how you doing?
15: Good. How you doing?
0: Everything's good. You're in Canada. I know that there's been a lot of wildfires. What's the situation up there right now? Are you near those? Yeah. Are you safe?
15: Well, I'm in Toronto. The fires are in Northwest Ontario, which is the province of where Toronto is. So we're away from them, hundreds of miles away, but the smoke was so bad a couple days ago. I mean, people were wearing masks. Our hotel, I was at the Grand, the Park Hyatt, and they were handing out masks to guests. And I walked outside and you could just, I mean, I felt like I was back in LA, you know, in January, you know, during the Malibu fires a year ago.
0: Yeah, we're so used to this here. So we'll stay safe there. You just got back from Europe. Where did you go?
15: I was in 8 countries.
0: Oh my gosh.
15: We flew Air Tahiti Nui from LAX to Paris. And then we were there for a few nights, and then we flew to Vienna, Austria, and jumped on a river cruise. Viva Cruises, they're a German company. And then we went to Slovakia, Budapest, Hungary. Then we flew to Rome to go on an ocean cruise. We went to Corfu, Greece. We went to Kotar, Montenegro. We went to Sicily, Naples. Then we flew to Finland, and now I'm in Canada.
0: And is this all like, okay, so, and we're going to get to the apps that you, because you did a post, you know, I subscribed to the newsletter, Johnny Jett newsletter, yeah. JohnnyJett.com, and you talked about all these apps that you should install on your phone before you go to Europe. So yep. Was this all for work or, you know, I mean, or is everything that you do, travel is kind of a mix?
15: I mean, whenever I travel, even if I'm getting paid to travel or someone sponsoring me, I mean, I'm always writing about it. Or if I'm on my own, even on our honeymoon, I wrote about it afterwards.
0: Right.
15: I can't disconnect when it comes to travel. I just want to share everything. I want to learn everything. And so, you know, I think I might have been inspired from one of your posts. You did something on apps like a year ago.
0: Yeah.
15: And I just started looking at my phone. And I was like, what was I using this trip?
0: You know,
15: one of my readers asked me because they're going to Italy. I said, well, I got plenty of apps to talk about.
0: Okay. So let's talk about, I mean, obviously everyone knows Google Maps, but why do you like that?
15: I mean, listen, Google is everything for everybody. But I mean, I know a lot of people download the maps offline if they're not going to stay connected. I always stay connected. I use an eSIM, which we can talk about later. But so having Google Maps, you can, you know, find out where you're going. You can keep the taxi drivers honest, you know, so they don't take you the long way. I mean, there's all kinds of tips with that. You always make sure with the taxi drivers, you ask for the price in advance. If they say it's by the meter, then you make sure you know the route they're going, so they're not taking the long way. And also there's a little trick a lot of them do. It's not just Italy, it's Turkey and stuff. But when you give them a bill, say it out loud. Say, here's a 50 euro, or whatever the monetary unit is there, because sometimes you're tired and they'll say, you just gave me a 10, and you're like, well, I'm pretty sure I gave you a 50.
0: Oh, so wow.
15: I use my Meta glasses. I turn them on. When I hand the money, I have my Meta glasses on.
0: Oh, they my God. Oh, my. You're really, that's, you're, that is, okay. That is definitely next level. Okay. So you've got like the video evidence.
15: And I do that when I negotiate too. I mean, you know, I rarely take a taxi that's not, that organized. But if I do, I will record. I'll say, hey, so how much is it going to cost? We were in Sicily last year and we went to Taormina, and the guy's like, $300, 300 euros. And I'm like, you sure? And then when we get out, he's like, it was 320. I go, nah.
0: Let's go to the videotape. So this app called Walk Well Beyond, what is that?
15: Yeah, you know, I've had this one for years. I don't even know if they're still updating it, but it's a great app. What I love about Walk Well Beyond is that, you know, unlike Google Maps, it doesn't give you step-by-step directions. All it is like a compass. It shows you which direction to go in. It tells you how far it is, how long it will take, your estimated time of arrival. And it's so simple, but I love it. If you're in a safe area and you just want to get lost, but you want to go in the right direction, it's perfect. I mean, I used it a lot this trip.
0: Okay, and that's a good one. Walk.
15: I actually
0: well
15: used
0: beyond.
15: It yesterday downtown Toronto. I was trying to find Italy from my hotel, and I was like, okay, just pointing me right in the direction.
0: Yeah, I was just in Italy in New York City. Great, great place. Okay, what's the difference between using Trainline and an official rail app?
15: Well, listen, the Trainline is kind of like Google Flights, but for trains. So it just shows you everything that's out there. And just like Google Flights, you don't want to book your flight. You can't even book your flight on Google Flights. You have to go to whoever is running it. So like if you're booking an American Airlines flight, you go directly to American Airlines or United. You always want to book direct with airlines, hotels, and trains. That way, if you ever need to cancel, it's much easier to get your money back than going through a third party. And Trainline, they just tell you what your options are, because there's multiple companies that usually go from one route to the other. I was in Linz, Austria, a few weeks ago, and we were trying to get to Vienna Airport, and there's a train that goes right there, but there was multiple lines. We took the OBB, and I went directly to OBB and booked it.
0: Wow.
15: So,
0: okay. I like that one. That's a good one.
15: By the way, one app, speaking about those trains, yeah. One app I did not mention I need to add to this is ChatGPT, because my train ticket, you know, I couldn't read it. It was in German. I mean, the Vienna Airport doesn't say Vienna Airport. It says the German word, which is, I'm not even going to try and pronounce it. And so I asked ChatGPT, I go, am I on the right platform? Where should I be? And it just, I uploaded the picture of the ticket, and it told me exactly where I should be standing.
0: Wow. The Flughafen Wien.
15: Exactly.
0: I don't know. That's definitely not how you say it.
15: But, well, that is, but that's how they pronounce
0: that's how
15: it.
0: The I mean, Americans
15: that's how they pronounce
0: would
15: it,
0: say
15: but that's how it's spelled.
0: Okay, let's see. So, yeah, tell me about these, the eSIM apps. Which one, you like Ubiggy? How do you say that?
15: Yeah, I mean, listen, there's so many different eSIMs out there. Ubiggy, you know, they let me try it out a couple years ago, and I downloaded it, and I love it. I actually bought it again this morning or last night, because my T-Mobile, I have T-Mobile, and I'm in Canada. It's supposed to work the same as it does in the U.S.
0: Yeah.
15: But I was watching a Yankees game at dinner last night, and it, all of a sudden I got a notification saying, you just ran out of your 5 gigs. I go, what? And all of a sudden I could not even bring up the weather. So I was like, that's ridiculous. So I just went into the Ubiggy app, and I bought $5 worth of 1 gig for 7 days, and I'm using it right now.
0: There you go.
15: I'm not on it right now. I'm on Wi-Fi.
0: Okay. Well, I was going to say, it's got a good connection. And then, okay, so we have, let's see here. What is this Daytrip app?
15: So Daytrip is a company. It's kind of like a car service, but instead of just a regular car service that takes you from point A to point B, they will take you on a sightseeing. They'll make stops so you can choose. So we were at the Port Civitavecchia, which is right outside of Rome, where all the cruise ships go, and we had to get down to Naples, which is a 3-hour drive, which is crazy. So we were going to have them take us to Pompeii, but we went the day before, and then we were like, you know what? We could organize it to go into Rome to have lunch and then go into the city. So you don't like Uber and stuff like that. You're getting point A to point B. But if you have all these all this luggage, and when we arrived, by the way, from L.A. to Paris, we arrived at 9 o'clock in the morning. We booked a room through Wednesday. It wasn't ready till 4 p.m. So I arranged for day trip. Full disclosure, they actually sponsored us on that. But it's a great service. They met us at the airport. The driver took us wherever we want. The kids had never been to Paris. We drove by the Eiffel Tower. We went to Mass at Notre Dame.
0: And so are they like a park? Are they like a tour guide as well? Like, are they saying like, "Hey, check this out," or are they just like, they just bring you around?
15: No, they're drivers that are knowledgeable, but no, okay. They're not. It's not like a tour guide.
0: Okay, that's
15: but
0: a good one.
15: But actually, the two drivers that I did have, they said they were tour guides. Maybe they do hire tour guides. I'm not exactly sure on that, but they are knowledgeable and they're you know, they're very accommodating, and I love that. So, you know, if you have some extra money to spend and you don't want to just sit outside, or if you're in a hotel and you don't want to leave your bags there, it's really for like when you're staying in an apartment, because a lot of times they're not ready and there's no place to put your bags.
0: Right.
15: That's why I mentioned Bounce, by the way.
0: Yeah, I've used them before. It was great. It was fantastic. I used them in Seattle. It was just some random store. I think it was called the Purple Store, that everything in there is purple. And yeah, you just leave your bag there. You get a QR code or whatever, and that's it. I left it there for the whole day for like $4.
15: Yeah, I they have it all around the world, and there's multiple companies that do this. But all these stores are trying to make more money. And so, hey, if they can grab travelers' bags and just store them for them safely, it's a win-win for everybody.
0: All right, johnnyjet.com, all the apps you should download to your phone before your trip to Europe. johnnyjet.com, all the apps you should download to your phone before your trip to Europe. That is the blog post that inspired what we just talked about. Thanks, Johnny Jet. Where are you off to next?
15: You know what? I'm going to Chicago.
0: Oh, okay.
15: And then nowhere exciting. I mean, Chicago's very exciting.
0: It's a great city, not as exciting as all these other places, but it's still great. I love Chicago and the mix, the popcorn mix.
15: Oh yeah, the Garrett's popcorn.
0: Yeah,
15: yeah. And we're going to check out the Obama Library, the new library. So
0: very cool. With some very cool. Okay, well, tell us how that is. All right. Thanks so much for calling in today. Appreciate it. 888-RICH-101. 888-742-4101. RichOnTech.tv if you want a link to the blog post with all those apps. 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

0: Oh, wow. This song takes me right back to when I was like some sort of front end manager at Office Depot. And I was a, you know, teenager. I don't know what I was in high school. And I remember I would go to different Office Depots and like help train the associates. And so this was a song that was playing at the time. I remember driving to like a Home Depot or Office Depot rather in like Long Island, and they were opening up a new, this was back when like Office Depot was opening up these giant stores, and I felt so cool. I was like, yeah, that's right. I'm like, no math class for me. I'm going to train these people on how to be a front end. I think it was called a front end lead or something. Anyway, I love that job. Oh my gosh. This was back when Office Depot was a place where people bought their cell phones and also their business. They call it business machines. Like it was like all the business equipment, like computers. And I mean, they had a ton of that stuff there. Now they still have it, but it's just not the same. It's, you know, it was more like a Best Buy back then in the center of the store. Anyway, that song brought me right back. But enough of that. 888-RICH-101, 888-742-4101. Let's go to Gene in Arkansas. Gene, what's up?
1: All right, sir. I have a Apple laptop that when we power it up, it just stays the Apple logo and does nothing else.
0: Uh-oh. How old is this thing?
1: 2021.
0: Okay, so it's not that old. That's pretty recent. So with Apple, it's kind of a little bit tricky when it comes to these startup modes, because basically you have to get schooled in all these key commands. So the first thing you need to figure out is this an Intel Mac, or is this have the Mac like an Apple chip in it? 2021. I'm guessing it's Intel, right?
1: Yes.
0: Okay. So in that case, there's a whole bunch of guidelines for the key combination. So the first thing is Command R. Have you heard of that?
1: No.
0: Okay. So that's going to basically get you into the Mac OS recovery mode. There's a whole bunch of different modes. So there's a safe mode. There is a startup manager, which, you know, if you're trying to use a different disk. But I think what's happening here, did anything happen to this computer? Did it drop? Did the hard drive fail? Like, did you hear anything weird before it stopped doing this? When was the last time it worked?
1: My wife was using it. I'm not sure. It's been a couple of weeks. She didn't say anything happened. She just said she went to turn it on and it wouldn't.
0: Okay. Now, have you tried like pressing and holding the power button to turn it off and leaving it off for a little bit and then turning it back on? You've tried all that?
1: Yes.
0: Okay. And it still just comes up to the Apple logo and that's it?
1: Correct. Won't go into safe mode.
0: Okay. Can you get it into safe mode?
1: No.
0: Okay. Have you tried that?
1: Yes.
0: The shift. Have you tried the Command R?
1: No, I have not.
0: Okay.

0: That's probably your next best bet, because that is going to get you into the recovery mode, which lets you basically, you know, do some diagnostics on this thing, see what's happening here. Did you back up your stuff? Or are you backed up on this computer?
1: Yes, she is.
0: Okay, well, that's good news. So worst comes to worst, you may have to reinstall the operating system if the hard drive is still functional. It sounds to me like this hard drive might have gone bad, and that's why it's not turning on anymore. But that it might not be. So you'll be able to figure out when you get into that command R, you can see what's going on there, and then, you know, you may have an option to start it up again, or you may have an option to reinstall the operating system on it. And if it still doesn't work when you try all that stuff, you might have to just replace the hard drive. What about bringing it to an Apple store? Do you have an Apple store nearby?
1: Not nearby, no, but probably a couple hours away.
0: Okay, well, that would be like a field trip. So that, you know, you want to try to do whatever you can for this first, and then if nothing else works, there may be a local repair person in town that can replace this hard drive as well. But it sounds to me like the hard drive might have gone bad on this machine. And that's what's causing it not to start up. But I would definitely try that command R when you turn on your computer. So basically the way it works with Macs, when you press that power button, you know, press and hold it off, then press and hold it on. As soon as you turn it on, press and hold command R for a little bit until you hear the bing, and then it should, start up in that recovery mode. But I'm going to put the links to this instructions on the website, richontech.tv. This is the Mac startup key combinations. Macs are pretty good until something like this happens, and then they're just like a head scratcher. You're like, what's going on here, Mac? And why is there no indication of what I should be doing next? Like, sometimes you'll just start up a Mac and it'll just have like a little hard drive with like a question mark in it, or like a sad face, or like all these things. You're like, I don't know what to do here. So, good luck there, Kenny. Hopefully it works out. 888-RICH-101, 888-742-4101. I do want to tell you about this story before we take another call here. This news anchor, CBS Philadelphia, news anchor Siafa Lewis, smart guy, been around TV for a long time. He was scammed out of $7,000. $7,000 after scammers impersonated his bank and asked him to read back a one-time security code. And he did. And this is the thing. People always ask me, Rich, what about antivirus for my computer? Antivirus is probably the least of your worries at this point. It's really phishing emails. It's really fake websites. That is what people are doing nowadays. And also this social engineering, where they call you. And apparently he thought they already had his username and password for the bank account. And the bank said, hey, there's been some issue. We need to just verify some charges or whatever. And he said, oh, okay. And banks do call you, which is kind of, this is where it's kind of a tricky thing. I was on the phone with my bank the other day and they're asking me for all this stuff. And they said, we're going to text you a code. And I said, well, dude, you sound like a scam artist right now, because the code says don't read to anyone. And you're asking me to read you this code. He's like, I know, you can call back and whatever. And, you know, it was fine. And then my mom the other day, I was helping her with something and it was across the miles. And so I said, okay, now they're going to text you a code. And I said, now what does that code say? She goes, it says, do not tell anyone this code. I go, okay, now read me the code. And we were laughing because I was like, you're doing exactly what I'm telling you not to do and what the text tells you not to do. She says, I know, but I trust you. I said, well, yeah, well, what if I was a fraud right now? What if I was a fake, you know, an AI voice clone? Anyway, so he gave the number, and what did they do? They immediately moved $7,000 out of his account using Zelle, $3,500 twice, and instantly it's gone. Boom. And now he's fighting for that money back. But the tip here, what is the takeaway here? Number one, enable account alerts in your banking app. So every login, every transfer, every transaction over a certain dollar amount, have your bank text you. And that way, if something's happening, you see it immediately. Also, do not give out those one-time codes to anyone. Most of them say, do not tell this to anyone. Don't tell them to anyone. I don't care. And if you're wondering about who's calling you, hang up. If they try to keep you on the line, that's a definite scam, because that's what they do. Like the guy when I was on with the bank, the guy goes, yeah, you can go ahead and call me back from, you know, the back of your number card or whatever, back of your card number. I said, okay, well, I know you're not a scam artist because you're telling me I can call you back. Most of the time, they want to keep you on the phone as long as humanly possible. I was doing Zelle the other day to sell someone. And I couldn't believe the hoops I had to jump through. You know, there's all these limits on it. You got to verify. It says this is like cash. So just be very careful anytime you are sending money, especially.
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16: The death toll climbs. I'm Angelo Bavaro, Fox News. The U.S. announcing another death of a service member in addition to the discovery of remains as it launched more airstrikes at Iran today in response to the killing of U.S. troops in Jordan.
17: There was that strike at the base in Jordan, and we reported that two service members had been killed and a third was missing. Well, remains have now been found, and steps are being taken for a positive identification. In northern Iraq, there was a team that was disposing of the explosives from the warhead in an Iranian attack drone. Something went wrong in that controlled explosion, and another U.S. service member was killed. The identities are being withheld out of respect for the families of the fallen. Iran has menaced that base in Jordan and other bases in the region with drones and missiles. Most are intercepted, but on Friday, one got through the defenses. Central Command says this eighth night of intensified strikes is intended to punish the Revolutionary Guard forces who launched the attacks that killed the U.S. service members in Jordan.
16: Fox's Mike Tobin. The Trump administration is ramping up its crackdown on migrant truck drivers by targeting schools that give out licenses.
10: DHS released photos from the ongoing investigation saying so far roughly 75 entry-level driving training schools are suspected of fraud. The accusations include using improper driving certifications, falsifying records, and failing to properly train drivers. Transportation Secretary Sean Duffy says the department has taken more than 24,000 drivers who cannot speak English off of the roads, four states to cancel more than 28,000 licenses issued illegally, and gotten more than 9,500 unqualified training schools off the federal registry.
16: Fox's Natalie Chuck. Ryan Fox of New Zealand survived the back nine of the Royal Burke deal and delivered the biggest putt of his life Sunday with a 12-foot birdie on the final hole to win the British Open. 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
20: Drink responsibly.
16: At least six people are dead after a 5.5 magnitude earthquake shook the Andes region of Peru. More than 20 people were injured and 300 have been displaced. President Trump addressing his concerns last week about election integrity in a national address. Some in Congress continue to push back, though.
21: The president released documentation he said proves fraud and foreign interference as he ran for a second consecutive term. Democratic Senator Mark Warner said on CBS Face the Nation that was on his watch.
22: The only election that Trump is concerned about is 2020. That was the election that his administration was in charge of.
21: GOP Congressman James Comer said on Fox's The Sunday Briefing, presenting photo ID and proof of citizenship makes sense to him.
23: It's not that complicated. And for the life of me, I don't understand why there are so many senators who oppose that.
21: Senate Republican leaders say they don't have the votes to pass the Save America Act. Grinnell Scott, Fox News.
16: New York City Mayor Zohra Mamdani is considering the arrest of Israel's prime minister ahead of his visit to the Big Apple.
24: New York City Mayor Zohra Mamdani says his legal team is reviewing whether the city could arrest Israeli Prime Minister Benjamin Netanyahu if he visits for the UN General Assembly in September. Mamdani claims that Netanyahu should be charged by the International Criminal Court with war crimes. Israel rejects the allegations that the U.S. does not recognize the court's jurisdiction. Israeli officials say Netanyahu plans to attend the UN gathering despite Mamdani's comments.
16: That is Fox's Chanley Painter. U.S. Ambassador to the UN Mike Waltz says Mamdani has no legal authority to arrest Netanyahu. A second person has died from Legionnaire's disease in New York City, but health officials say there has been an overall decline in new cases. The city reported at least 72 cases in the latest outbreak. I'm Angelo Bavaro, and this is Fox News.
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25: Tonight, mainly clear skies. Our low tonight, 53. Hazy warm day tomorrow. High on Monday, 82. Clouds and humid. Shower and thunderstorm on Tuesday. That could see some flash flooding. High Tuesday afternoon at 82. Morning rain Wednesday, high 73. I'm Steve Williams on Rochester's News, Weather, and Traffic Station. 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
3: Welcome back to Rich on Tech. Rich DeMiro here, hanging out with you, talking technology. 888-RICH-101, 888-742-4101. We've got the feedback coming up this hour. I'll just be honest. It is the amount of email that I get from doing this show is off the charts. Like it is, I love it because it means that we're obviously hitting a nerve. Like people are liking what we're doing. But the downside to it is I am not physically able to reply to every email at this point. Like it's just not possible. I could sit and do email all day, every day, unlimited, and still not be done. And, I mean, I'll be honest, when I reply back to you, which I do sometimes, you reply back and then it's like another email. So it's like, which I don't mind. I'm not saying don't do that. Like I've, you know, had some great conversations because of this show, but I'm just letting you know that I love all that feedback that you're sending me. I'm not able to respond to everything, but I do pretty much read everything. And if I, you know, find a place for it on the show or in the newsletter or in the feedback segment, you know, it could be in those places. So just know that I am looking at them. I can't always respond to every single one of them because, you know, I do have two kids and a wife as well and a life. So sometimes on a Saturday night, I like to kind of, you know, relax a little bit. Okay. So we got that. I got to tell you about this smart ring that does blood pressure readings. And then, of course, you have a story about this, the Apple Watch and other smart watches about fall detection. But I know you guys are waiting patiently here. So let's go to Chuck in Lakewood. Chuck, what's up?
4: Hey, Rich. Enjoy the show.
3: Thanks.
4: Got a deal with the I had an Echo Dot for a while, which I've really enjoyed. And I ended up getting a second one so I can have a stereo pair, which I was able to do very easily and no problem.
3: That's cool.
4: And now I have switched. I wanted to switch the network. On the weekends I travel in my van. I wanted to use my hotspot on my phone and have them hooked to that.
3: Okay.
4: And had some problems doing that, but finally did get the one hooked up, the main one that I've always had. The second one will not go into Perry mode. It just goes into the red, the solid, you know, the solid red. I've unplugged it. I've tried to hard reset it. It won't go into that. And I'm just kind of at my wit's end. It won't get out of this red.
3: Have you tried throwing it out the window of the van?
4: Well, my van doesn't go very fast. I'm not sure that would kill it. But.
3: Okay. Well, so what version Echo Dot is this?
4: They're both five.
3: They're both five. It's a fifth generation. So that's a relatively new.
4: Yeah. Well, the one I got maybe 2 years ago, and this one, since I haven't updated it, I got the new one and was surprised it was still $50, but I wanted to go back. I wanted to do the stereo pairs, so.
3: Okay, so
4: that's
3: a couple things. So number one, you've tried resetting it back to its factory settings by pressing the volume down and microphone off buttons for 20 seconds. You've tried that?
4: No, I used per instructions I saw on the internet. I'm using the there's four things. There's
3: a minus.
4: A circle and a circle with a slash through it.
3: Yeah,
4: and it said I read with if you hold that down for 25 seconds, it will go into reset.
3: Okay, so that is different because that is going to just do the that's actually going to keep your connection to your Wi-Fi. It's going to reset everything else, but it's going to keep your connection. So
4: okay, that's what I need to get rid of.
3: That's what you need to get rid of.
4: Wi-Fi.
3: So that's what's happening there, I think. So
4: okay.
3: So what I'm seeing for the directions straight from Amazon is if you want to go back to factory, which means you're going to, you know, wipe everything clean except for, you know, you can reconnect it to Wi-Fi. It's volume down and microphone off for 20 seconds. Press and hold there and wait for the ring light to turn off and on again. And your device should enter setup mode after that. So
4: okay.
3: I would try that. I think that's going to, you know, if that doesn't work, I would appeal to Amazon and just say, hey, look, you know, my favorite term is, hey, you might want to take a look at this because you can learn from it and see what went wrong. But can you send me a new one? Can you replace this as a one-time courtesy? I know it's a couple years old, but still,
4: yeah.
3: You never know. But that yeah. I would try that. I will link this up on the website. If it's the Echo Dot 5 that you're talking about, then that's the way to do it. So. Again,
4: okay.
3: It's volume down, microphone off, 20 seconds, hold those, wait for the light to turn off, and then on again, and then it should go into setup mode.
4: Yeah, because it's right now, it keeps wanting to hop on my old, that yep. old network,
3: yeah.
4: you know, that old network, and I need to reset it to that. So great, I appreciate your help today, and just a quick comment on, I wanted to ask you if you can, like, come on the Bill Handel show, maybe. Once a week or something and have a little session with him. That would be fun.
3: I do actually. Every, let's see, what day is it? Every Tuesday morning at 8 a.m.
4: You do?
3: Yes.
4: Okay.
3: Yeah.
4: Great. I don't know how I've missed that.
3: Well,
4: okay.
3: I mean, I'll be honest, like I've been on for a couple of years. It's been mostly every week, but when I travel or if I can't do it, obviously it's tough, but I try, you know, no matter what, I try to do it. But I will say during the summer this year, it's been a little challenging because I've been traveling a lot with work.
4: Okay.
3: And so sometimes I can't always make it. So that might be why you missed it, you know, when you tune in. But yeah, every Tuesday morning, 8 a.m. And Bill Handel, you know, he just posted on Instagram that his show's doing really well. So,
4: right.
3: In spite of having me on every week.
4: Okay, Rich. Thanks a lot. I appreciate all your efforts. Everything.
3: All right. Chuck, appreciate it. Thanks so much for the call today. 888-RICH-101, 888-742-4101. Yeah, the KFI ratings ran, and they were really celebrating because they went up. I mean, they've always been good, but they, you know. I mean, the way this show works, you know, we originate out of Los Angeles, but, you know, we are syndicated out to a whole bunch of stations. So KFI, I would say, is probably one of our home stations. So is 710 WR in New York City. But, you know, we're on across the nation in various places. And the show is, you know, it's live in some places. It's replayed throughout the weekend. So I'll take it all. No matter how you find me, no matter how you get in on all this, I will take it. So appreciate you finding me as well. All right. Let me tell you about this Signal Ring. This is a new smart ring that does something Apple and Aura do not. Well, Apple has a watch, you know, but not a ring, but it gives you actual blood pressure numbers. This is called the Signal Ring. It comes from a new startup called Vital Signals. It does not require an arm cuff. So with Samsung, so Apple Watch doesn't give you numbers. It gives you like a hypertension, like you're at risk for it. Aura, I'm not really sure what they do with blood pressure, but I just actually started wearing an Aura ring to kind of evaluate it and assess it. And by the way, I love it so far. Spoiler alert, like absolutely love it. But then the Samsung watch can do blood pressure, but it has to be calibrated with a cuff once a month. So anyway, this little ring, it's called, again, the Signal Ring, uses high-speed optical sensor to examine the pulse wave created by each heartbeat. What? And then software estimates your systolic and diastolic pressure. You can get a reading whenever you want, or it will collect readings in the background, and you can add context to your results. So if you do a reading, you can say if you exercised, drank coffee, ate, smoked, which you shouldn't be, but, you know, or experienced stress. And then, you know, this has not gotten FDA clearance, so the FDA still says this is a wellness product, but this is pretty revolutionary. Battery life 4 days. It's $399. No monthly subscription fees. I was reading an interview with the founder, and he said, yeah, everyone said we have to do a subscription. I did not want to do a subscription. So we'll see how long that can last. But shipping expected in October 2026. Founder Tom Moss says he created it after being hospitalized with a systolic blood pressure reading of 250 and discovering how difficult it was to monitor his pressure throughout a normal day. So this is a game changer for people that are monitoring or actively monitoring their blood pressure. If this does as promised, and I've not tested this, this could be a big shift in how people monitor their blood pressure. And it's just one more sign that these smartwatches and these smart rings are just continuing to really do so much in the realm of health. I think the next holy grail is really blood glucose monitoring. I know people want that. There's nothing official or non-official that can do that right now through a smartwatch. But when they can do the non-invasive blood glucose, that is going to be a huge paradigm shift for so many millions of people who have to monitor their glucose readings. All right, let's see. Can we go? Yeah, we can do more calls. 888-RICH-101, 888-742-4101. The website, richontech.tv, for everything I mentioned. And if you're not following me on Instagram, I am at richontech. If you're not subscribed to the newsletter, yada, yada, yada, do all that stuff. You know, just get in on it. Back after this.
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0: Welcome back to Rich on Tech. Got a lot of news to get through before I take one final call on the show. So I'm going to try to get through a lot of this quickly so we can get to our caller here. If you paid for YouTube TV or DirecTV stream, these live streaming services, anytime between April 2019 and March 2026, you might qualify for cash. This is a $50 million settlement involving customers because of Disney and YouTube TV and DirecTV stream. So basically, you go to onlinetvsettlement.com. Make sure you go to that official website. You have to file your claim by September 8th. I got an email about this in my email. So I would search your email for the settlement. Disney, let's see, I'll tell you what it said. It was Disney. Let's see, it says Biddle versus Walt Disney Company. So just type in Biddle Disney, B-I-D-D-L-E Disney in your email search, and you should come up with the official. Because you do need your, they give you like a PIN number. What is it? Let's see. A unique ID and a PIN number to submit your claim. And so I don't know how much you get from this, but obviously the attorneys make the most money. You'll get like a couple bucks. The attorneys will be, you know, buying lobster somewhere off the coast of the Caribbean. Speaking of flying somewhere, cheapest week to fly this summer, August 17th. Skyscanner looked at the cheapest week, analyzed a whole bunch of data. August 17th to August 23rd is the cheapest week to fly this summer. Oh, great. Right when the kids go back to school. So nobody can actually travel during this weekend unless you're retired. Cheapest day to fly is Monday. So that's a good place to start. If you're traveling internationally, some popular cities have sweet spots for cheap flights. London, August 10th through 16th. Tokyo, August 31st through September 6th. Rome, August 10th through 16th. Paris, August 31st through September 6th. What is the underlying factor here for all these dates is that, yes, it's right when kids go back to school. Of course, it's going to be cheap. They also highlight some places to go that are less crowded, like Punta Gorda, Asheville, North Carolina, I'm guessing, Colorado Springs, Bozeman, and Burlington, Vermont. Let's see what else. Skyscanner, everywhere search. They're saying that's a good way to look for flexible, cheapest destinations from your home airport if you're flexible about where to go. I've not tested that, but now I got to check it out. Skyscanner, everywhere search. All right. Samsung says its new foldables will finally have a less noticeable crease. They're teasing us new display technology called Flex Titanium. This is ahead of Galaxy Unpacked happening this week in London. Samsung says the titanium layer they're using on their new foldables is 20 times stiffer than the old material it replaces, but it's still thin and flexible enough to be folded thousands of times. Samsung is unveiling its new foldable phones on July 22nd, that is Wednesday, in London. Very much looking forward to seeing what they have in store. Okay, let's go to Dwayne in Southern California. Dwayne, you're on with Rich.
1: Yeah, a couple of problems I have.
0: We're limited to just tech problems, Dwayne.
1: I mean?
0: We're limited to just tech problems on this show.
1: No problem. I have a Macintosh 16, and I update it all the time. The last time, I think they snuck something on me, and it... when I do a search for something, all of a sudden the ASK window comes up.
0: Okay.
1: And I don't know how to get rid of it. Okay. I do Apple delete or, you know, and nothing seems to work. How do I get rid of it? I want to see the whole screen because it takes about half the screen with this window and it's disconcerting.
0: Yeah, it's malware. So basically something got downloaded, could have been an ad you clicked, it could have gotten on there a lot of different ways, but this is malware. So are you using Safari? When does this pop up?
1: I'm using Safari.
0: Okay, so I think it sounds like this could be a Safari extension. So I would go into, I'm trying to find where this is. We open up Safari and then we go into Safari extensions. Okay. Can you do this while we're on or no?
1: I will do it right now. Safari extensions.
0: Okay. Do you see that? If you upper left hand corner where it says Safari in the menu bar, it says Safari extensions.
1: Yeah.
0: Okay. Do you see any extensions listed there where it says installed?
1: It says, no, it just says add extensions. Let's see here. I'm going to go to extensions.
0: Okay, so there's nothing installed there?
1: Nothing.
0: Okay, that's good.
1: Nothing.
0: So that means that this is, okay, so this is either something that is more on your computer, like a larger, like an app that is installed on your computer at large, or this could just be served up by a notification spam, which means you would just have to clear all of your history on Safari, and that might make it go away. Have you tried doing that?
1: Nope, I have not.
0: Okay, so that's the next step I would do. You're going to lose all your history, but if you go into File... Safari again, and then it says clear history.
1: Clear history. Got it.
0: And it'll say clear all history, and that may take care of it. Now, if that doesn't, the only other thing I would say to do is go through your application list and see if there's any applications there you don't use or recognize, especially anything that says search helper or anything like that. Get rid of it.
1: Mm-hmm.
0: And then the other thing you could do is look at your startup. So if you go into, I think it's, let's see. Open at login. So if you go into your settings and you type, that little settings icon, system settings?
1: Right.
0: Inside there, you can search. If you search for login, it'll bring up something called open at login. And this is great to look at in general because these are all the applications that try to open up and do things when you first turn on your computer. And a lot of times, applications sneak in there. You don't necessarily need them. So go where it says open at login, there's a whole list of applications. And I actually just did this the other day to kind of prune mine. But you can go through and delete, highlight an application. If you don't need it to turn on when you open your computer, you can delete that from that list. And sometimes things like Spotify will sneak into there or whatever. And every time you turn on your computer, all these windows pop open. But have you tried doing a search, Dwayne, since then? And has the ask box popped up again?
1: Not lately. It hasn't popped up right now.
0: Okay, so maybe we might have fixed it with the clearing history, but that's
1: maybe so.
0: Yeah. So those
1: one
0: are
1: another question.
0: Yeah. I don't have time for another question. You're gonna have to call back next week. I know you waited on hold so long, Dwayne. I'm sorry, but we gotta run here to our guest. But thanks for the call today. Really appreciate it. But that generally, when you're getting those pop-ups on your browser, it's either an extension that's installed. Or it is something that is living in the browser as a notification spam. And if you clear your history out on your browser, sometimes that stuff goes away. All right, back after this, we're going to talk smart homes coming up next.
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6: Tonight, mainly clear skies. Our low tonight, 53. Hazy, warm day tomorrow. High on Monday, 82. Clouds and humid. Shower and thunderstorm on Tuesday. That could see some flash flooding. High Tuesday afternoon at 82. Morning rain Wednesday, high 73. I'm Steve Williams on Rochester's News, Weather, and Traffic Station. 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
7: News on Carmen Roberts. The death toll of U.S. soldiers killed in action since Friday in the Iran war rises to 4. U.S. military found the remains of the missing soldier in Jordan, where 2 others died in Iran's attacks on Friday.
8: Iran has menaced the base in Jordan and other bases in their neighboring countries with drones and missiles. Most are intercepted, but on Friday, one got through the defenses in Jordan.
7: Fox's Mike Tobin in Tel Aviv. The 4th U.S. service member died in Iraq during a controlled detonation of a downed Iranian drone. drone. Republican Congressman Michael McCaul tells Fox News what's next.
9: The military is going to move in, take out their launch pads, take out their ability to send Shahed drones to hit tankers, the missiles.
7: And Spain wins the FIFA World Cup Championship, defeating Argentina 1-0. 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

0: Welcome back to Rich on Tech. Rich DeMuro here, hanging out with you, talking technology. The website for the show is richontech.tv. So if you want anything that I mentioned on today's show, I know there's a lot of it, just go to richontech.tv/183. That will bring you to the show notes. We've got a great guest coming on next. Before we get to him, I just want to mention this. Did a story this week on TV about this woman, 86 years old, lives alone. Daughters live about, you know, closest family member lives about 4 hours away. She was exercising. She fell. She hit her head, lost consciousness. Doesn't remember any of that. But what saved her? Her Apple Watch. It called her, or it alerted her daughters that she fell, took a hard fall. And so they were able to send a neighbor to her house. She was in the ICU for a while. She actually had all kinds of injuries, really sad. But she's doing okay now. But she is like a new believer in the Apple Watch. So we interviewed her. And, you know, we've heard of this feature before, and we've heard it's saved many lives and it's helped many people. But this fall detection feature is on Apple Watch. It's on Galaxy Watch from Samsung. It's on the Pixel Watch. They all have some form of fall detection. So basically, if you fall, it will ask if you're okay. If you don't respond, it might call emergency services or alert your contacts. So check the settings. I've got the list of how to check the settings on the Apple Watch, the Samsung Watch, and the Pixel Watch on the website, richontech.tv. Don't assume the feature is active, especially if you recently replaced your watch or did something. And also take a minute to review your emergency contacts. If you don't want a smartwatch, Medical Guardian, Life Alert are two similar options that you can look into. But please check those settings on the Apple Watch. Could make a big difference. All right. Joining me now is Tobin Richardson, CEO of the Connectivity Standards Alliance, making our smart homes easier to actually be smart. Tobin, thanks for joining me today.
1: Thanks so much for having me. Great to be here.
0: So explain what you guys do at the Connectivity Standards Alliance. You're basically working with manufacturers to what, make them play nice?
1: Yeah, that's exactly right. We're really the industry group that makes sure your smart home devices from different brands actually work together and that they're secure. So similar to other technologies like Wi-Fi and Bluetooth, those just work in the background. We operate the same way. We have hundreds of companies from around the planet all working together. And our job is to try and make sure they play nicely together inside as well as for consumers everywhere.
0: Yeah, because the nice thing is, like the other day I was setting up some lights and it was so easy because they were Matter enabled, and you literally just, I think I just scanned a QR code or a barcode on there and it was like, boom, in 10 seconds it was set up. And I loved it. I like smiled. I said, this is the way it should be. So how tough is it to get to that point?
1: Yeah, it's tougher than you would think, because you've got to deal with companies that, you know, rightly are looking to create cool products, cool experiences, and then hold on to you, right? Which is important for companies to be able to build profitable products. But in order for us to get to that larger vision where everything else just works nicely together, they've really got to kind of bring the walls down, open up the way that their devices interact. And that's where organizations like ours come in, where we can get everybody to do just that.
0: Are there any notable holdouts? Like, I mean, I know, is Apple part of Matter? Is like Google part of it? Like, who is there any notable like company that's not doing this right now at this point?
1: Not anyone that I would say is taking smart home seriously. And you hit the large ones, and that's really, you know, some of those companies: Apple, Google, Amazon, Samsung, SmartThings, and those are, you know, brands in the West and around the world. You're seeing companies really start to embrace this and understand that if we're going to get to really smart home, and get past, you know, what are used to be just a few gadgets that might work together, to something that is really just as smooth as you described it, right? I mean, just scan a QR code, tap a device with an NFC, just like we do for paying at the store, making things that easy. You have to have open standards. You have to have orgs like ours. So there aren't really too many more holdouts in terms of the large ecosystem players. And every company with a serious a line of products is going to be making Matter products here soon.
0: And the idea is that, you know, back in the day when we were talking about smart home, it was like you had to be in a silo. It was like, okay, if you want to do Google Assistant, you got to get all the products that work with Google Assistant. If you want to do Alexa, you got to, you know, Amazon stuff. Nowadays, the idea is that if these all have this Matter standard or, you know, whatever standards you guys are working on, you can mix and match from all sorts of brands.
1: Yeah, exactly right. And that's really the whole focus of Matter, is to be able to deliver that. Early on, companies were going to, you know, make one, two, or three products, do it really well, but everybody was doing that in different silos. And so, you know, when they all come together under one tent, and, you know, so for instance, you and I might create, you know, different thermostats, do it a bit of a different way, but we realize, you know, consumers don't want to be locked into, you know, a single product, single ecosystem for the rest of their lives. So how do you enable that? And we saw this with the internet. It used to be on AOL, you know, CompuServe and things like that. And eventually you didn't have to create these barriers to get to the same website or the same chat room. And so the same way that we saw the internet open up, you're seeing the smart home open up as well.
0: Standards are so nice. If anyone can convince, well, I guess, okay, sorry, I was going to do a tangent about iMessage, but I guess they do RCS begrudgingly. But anyway, so you said that you're making, you know, more secure, and how is that changing? Like the security of all this? Cause, you know, this is stuff that's in our home. And I often think about this when I link up a product, let's say I get some random product, I'm bringing that into my network, right? So like it has access to like, you know, not my password, but like, well, I guess it does technically, but anyway, explain that.
1: Yeah, no, security and privacy are related pieces, right? And they're super important for consumers. The way that we do that is, you know, we basically bring in the smartest and the strongest security experts around the planet. So you talked about, you know, whether it's one company's security experts. When you have the best networking security experts from Google, Apple, Amazon, Schneider Electric, Legrand, you know, company brands that you may not know about, that are, you know, basically doing networking around the planet. And then you basically raise the floor in terms of security for devices. As we look at, you know, the you know, just, you know, millions and billions of different devices that are out there, it's a huge risk that we have to be careful around. And so the same way that the internet is secure as it is because it's an open standard. It's out in the open. It's open source. Everybody knows how it works. So yes, there may be vulnerabilities, but we know how to fix those quickly. So as you move away from closed ecosystems where you don't know how they're running security to the open standards under ours, then you have the benefit of knowing that if somebody's using, you know, a Matter certification, Matter technology, you know that it's not just going to interoperate. It's going to have the best security available in the industry, the same the way that we expect security for the internet itself.
0: That's good to know. So those lights that I was linking up the other day, even though, you know, let's say they come from a company that I may not be completely familiar with, as long as they have that Matter connectivity, I can feel rest assured that it's protecting my privacy and security of my home network.
1: Exactly. And we, you know, to get that certification, the bar is higher, and it's, you know, network technology is complex. So you got to make it simple for consumers, which means the burden is on the companies to do all the hard work in the background so that it just works and that it, you know, goes into the background, but also is as secure as possible. So they have to go through a number of different steps. The security parameters within the device itself are, you know, at a level that we've not really ever seen before in terms of connected devices. And we have some other tricks up our sleeve in terms of how we, you know, credential devices that make them more secure, how we use a blockchain essentially to ensure that devices that show up in your network are the ones that are supposed to be on your network. So there are a lot of different mechanical ways that we can push companies to do that. And again, everybody's come together to agree on just how to do that.
0: Anything people should look for when they buy smart home products?
1: You know, I think if you're looking for the first time, you've not been in the smart home game, start with something simple. I started with lights and a couple of switches. I happen to be a Boston Red Sox fan, so this was like 15 years ago, and, you know, used an ESPN app, tied it to a smart automation. Every time the Red Sox won, the lights would turn red.
0: Oh,
1: and that was
0: cool.
1: And so, you know, I can use that lighting, you know, mechanism for something else now, but at least it gave me an idea. So now I have a lot of automations. I have a lot of other things that I can take advantage of when I'm traveling. I can keep track of what's happening around the house, make sure that everything's secure. So there are a lot of, you know, a lot of different applications, but I think, you know, start simple, start with something, you know, and get to know it and then kind of take it from there.
0: I've got about a minute. Curious, how is AI doing anything in the smart home realm?
1: Yeah, absolutely. AI is really a game changer, where the first step to getting to smart homes for everybody is open standards. The next step for really getting all the cool benefits and value is AI. Having all these rules-based approaches in the background just take place. Effectively, AI will make the homes feel smarter, not more complicated. And it will start to learn your routine, but you always stay in control of what gets automated. So it's a really powerful tool for making homes smarter and that whole experience better.
0: All right, Tobin Richardson from the Connectivity Standards Alliance. 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
1: Definitely, csa-iot.org. 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
0: All right, building the foundation and future of IoT. 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You know what I mean? Like get everything working together, which will be my goal, maybe in retirement. 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
4: Welcome back to Rich on Tech. 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One quick story before we get into the feedback. I saw this on, I believe it was TechCrunch, and I thought it was pretty interesting. Yeah. People, if you don't want, you know how everyone's using these AI note-taking apps to record and transcribe and summarize meetings automatically? Well, they tell the story of this one guy who, if you don't want people to do that with you on the call, change your Zoom name to whatever your name is. I do not consent to transcribing or recording. And that way you've kind of said your thing, which is like, hey, you don't record me. That's it. So anyway, I thought that was pretty interesting. All right, let's open up the feedback. These are the emails, the comments, the questions I get from you, starting with Dr. Tanya. This is a prominent pediatrician in the Los Angeles area. She told me a story how she was flying American Airlines from LAX to Charlotte. She was scanned in through Clear, boarded the plane. Somehow the airline marked her as a no-show. While she was still in the air, American canceled her return flight, removed the trip and her boarding pass right from its app. Like, it just vanished. The crew she talked to said it took them more than an hour to prove that she had actually been on the plane and get her return ticket reinstated. So her advice, always screenshot your boarding pass before you fly. Once hers disappeared from the app, she had no easy way to prove what happened. That is quite the story. Can you imagine just watching? It's like Back to the Future, where the front page of the USA Today just like transforms before your eyes. That was probably her looking at the app on her phone like, this is just going away. Wait, don't go. I told you about Speechify last week, how you can use it for free voice to text. Well, I got a lot of emails from you saying it was very frustrating to figure that out, and I agree. So Speechify is trying to sell you on their speech to text app. On the Mac, on the Windows side of things, there is a separate app to download, not the standard Speechify app. So number one, that's the number one thing. Number two, on the phone, it only works on iPhone, and it basically is the regular Speechify app, but you can skip all the stuff about subscriptions and 3-day trials and all that stuff and just skip it. And then once you install the app and get it up and running, you then go into your settings and enable the keyboard, the Speechify keyboard. And it does work. I used it all week for the past 2 weeks, I think, at this point. And it is very good for free speech to text. Silvana says, I thought I was speaking with a Norton support, but about 20 minutes into the call, I realized it might be a scam. I had already given the quote-unquote technician remote access to my computer. Uh-oh. I hung up, I shut down the computer, and changed my Apple ID and banking passwords. This is a good reminder not to trust customer support numbers you find through Google and to trust your gut. Definitely uninstall that remote access program that they had you install. That's the way they get access to all the stuff in your computer and really make your life miserable. Joseph, I was doing yard work and listening to the podcast, practically yelling the answer. Call the credit card company and close the account. My sister-in-law had an impossible time canceling a subscription after her husband died. She closed the card account and poof, the problem was solved. Yes, this was a caller who said they were helping a friend. They wanted to figure out all the subscriptions the late person had. And I did mention at some point to cancel the credit card and that would make it easier. But that is a tricky thing. But yes, canceling the card should work. But sometimes these credit card companies actually give your number, the new number, to recurring subscriptions, which is just wild. You'll notice, you'll be like, wait, I never transferred that over. Sure enough, they gave the number. Nick, I agree with your advice.

0: not to take a sledgehammer to a computer, monitor, tablet, or phone. The consequences can be unpredictable and sometimes dangerous. Back in the 1980s, a man in Texas even offered a service where you can mail him your Mac, pay him to shoot it with a shotgun, and have the damaged computer sent back. Those older Macs contain extremely high voltage even after being unplugged, so opening or destroying them could be deadly. Did I say that? I guess we did talk about destroying hard drives, maybe. Tom, I heard you say you weren't too sure about Temu. I've had a great experience with them. They seem to have everything, the prices are good, and whenever I've had a problem, they've taken care of it right away. Okay, well, there you go. I got to try Temu one of these days. Mark in Long Beach, president of the Associated Radio Amateurs of Long Beach. After you mentioned our field day event at Recreation Park, several people stopped by because they heard about it on your show. A few even joined our club. Thanks for the shout out. It gave our amateur radio celebration a real boost. Okay, there you go. Amateur radio. Leah in California says, my senior brother was scammed out of $50,000 after receiving a device in the mail that appeared to come from Wells Fargo. The scammers called from a number that also looked like the bank and told him to activate the device. Once he followed their instructions, they transferred money out of his savings account. Wells Fargo denied his claim three times and says he is responsible under its user agreement. Really? Wells Fargo, I would rethink that. I think someone's finding a new bank immediately, and I would fight that to the end. Bob, in response to the caller whose T-Mobile router wouldn't allow a period in the Wi-Fi name, some routers restrict special characters when setting up a network name. I think that's what we figured out in that situation. Gilda, my husband was looking for WNBA tickets on his phone when he saw an offer for a free McDonald's burger and tapped it. I mean, who wouldn't? Suddenly, a loud alarm started blaring and an Amazon warning appeared, even though he doesn't have an Amazon account. He panicked and was about to press the call button, but I stopped him, took a screenshot, and swiped out of it. The loud sound is scary because it makes you feel like you need to act quickly. Thanks for letting people know about this one. I enjoy your segments. Yes, this is a common malvertising scam. It is designed to make you panic. After you swipe out of the app, go into Safari or your Chrome and clear out your history. Delete the browsing data because sometimes these companies will keep stuff on there and they'll pop back up again. Deano, I saw your segment about the Apple Watch helping that woman. The same thing happened to me last July. I fainted from dehydration in the bathroom and 911 and my family arrived at the same time. I've been telling everyone my age to get a watch with fall detection and several friends have taken my advice. Thanks for bringing attention to this feature. Deano, I am, glad you're okay. And yes, it is a good feature to have. Let's see here. What do we have time for? Maria in Los Angeles. I just finished listening to Careless People by Sarah Wynn Williams. It's the tell-all about Facebook, Mark Zuckerberg, Sheryl Sandberg, and the company's culture. If you haven't read or listened to it yet, that Meta AI feature you mentioned won't surprise you. The book has generated a lot of discussion and even legal battles with Meta over its claims. I got to put that on my reading list. Jim in Arizona. A lot of the stories you share in your radio show remind me of things I do. That's because we're both nerds. When I moved into my Arizona home in 2019, I tried to figure out what every switch did and labeled them as I went. But even after checking every outlet, there's still a few switches I've never been able to figure out. And Jonathan, when I was a kid, I put Dymo. Remember, we talked about Dymo labels last week. I put Dymo labels on everything, even on the side of my dad's glasses. One day at the park, some older kids said they could guess my name. After pretending to use psychic powers, they got it right. I excitedly told my dad, who said, "You put one of those labels on your hat with your name on it, you dummy." Did he really call you a dummy? I still laugh about it today, and I love the podcast and your never too long newsletter. And finally, Bob from Charlotte, listening on WBT-FM, Sundays at 2 p.m. Thanks for your good work. Keep it coming. 73 from amateur radio station WA4VEG. All right, that's going to do it for this show. Thanks so much for listening. One reminder before I go, put down that phone while you drive. Please, those texts can wait. Thanks.
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0: U.S. service members have died. I'm Carmen Roberts, Fox News. U.S. military recovers the body of the soldier missing in Jordan after Iran struck that base Friday night. Two other soldiers were killed in action during that night, and now we are learning that a fourth soldier died yesterday in Iraq. Fox's Alex Hogan has more from Washington.
1: Central Command says that that service member was killed Saturday. That was during a controlled detonation of an unexploded ordnance in northern Iraq from a downed one-way Iranian attack drone, and it follows yesterday's announcement that two U.S. service members had died, one went missing, and four were evacuated to Jordanian hospitals after that Iranian missile and drone attack on a base in Jordan on Friday. U.S. forces today carried out their eighth consecutive night of attacks on Iran. This as Iran continues to carry out its own strikes. And today, Jordan's armed forces say that they shot down three Iranian missiles. And the U.S. embassy there in Jordan has warned Americans today to refrain from traveling to the airport or to the seaport.
0: Iran's supreme leader has reportedly left Iran. The Times of Israel cites Saudi media in reporting that Mujtaba Khamenei left the country, although Tehran has not confirmed that. Khamenei was not seen in public since taking power after his father's death on the first day of the war in February. Spain wins the FIFA World Cup championship. The team absolutely dominated the match in possession and shots attempts and defeated defending champs Argentina in extra time.
2: We started the final 15-minute period of this World Cup final, and Ferran Torres, who had been sent on as a substitute, scored that goal.
0: That is Fox's Jonathan Hunt in East Rutherford, New Jersey. Argentina did play much of the second half with only 10 players as Enzo Fernandez was sent off after getting two yellow cards. 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
0: A vote to end military aid to Israel exposes a rift in the Democratic Party.
8: Democratic Pennsylvania Senator John Fetterman threatening to desert his party if the party deserts Israel. The left says the party simply represents where its voters stand. Even Democrats who favor the aid pin the change on Israel. Missouri Democrat Wesley Bell opposed cutting off money to Israel. He faces Israel skeptic Cori Bush in next month's primary. Pro-Israel Republicans worry about the Democrats' anti-Israel tie. Fetterman says Democrats need him, especially if Democrats flip four seats to claim the majority. If Fetterman bolts, he could swing Senate control to the GOP. On Capitol Hill, Chad Pergram, Fox News.
0: A 5.5 magnitude earthquake rocked the Andes region of Peru last night, killing at least six people, injuring more than 30, and displacing some 300. Peru's National Defense Institute said that the number of missing still unknown. Several buildings, including a church, collapsed. Others were damaged, and the use of rustic adobe materials has contributed to all that damage. Earthquakes are frequent in Peru, which is located in Pacific's Ring of Fire. Christopher Nolan is defending his diverse cast of his new film, The Odyssey. The Oscar-winning director says casting stars like Zendaya and Tom Holland helped introduce Homer's epic to a new generation. Some fans, though, have criticized the film's modern interpretation of the classic story. And Nolan tells Fox and Friends,
9: "The thing about Homer is, you know, it touches on timeless things, universal truths and everything. And so I think it's fascinated cultures for 3,000 years.
0: And gas prices reached $4 a gallon again. AAA says the prices rose for a fifth straight day as the Iran war amplifies. I'm Carmen Roberts, and this is Fox News.
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12: Tonight, mainly clear skies. Our low tonight, 53. Hazy warm day tomorrow. High on Monday, 82. Clouds and humid. Shower and thunderstorm on Tuesday. That could see some flash flooding. High Tuesday afternoon at 82. Morning rain Wednesday, high 73. I'm Steve Williams on Rochester's News Weather and Traffic Station. 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
16: The humble power broker. I'm Gordon Deal with Nicole Murray. Thanks for spending part of your weekend with us. Here's what's coming up this hour.
17: Late South Carolina Senator Lindsey Graham was a major player on Capitol Hill, but you never know it in his hometown.
16: On the health front, what to know about the outbreak of cyclosporiasis.
17: How a star player from the World Cup created an outrageous demand for taxidermied raccoons.
16: And the country club in Rhode Island facing heat for building a rock wall to protect its golf course from slipping into the ocean.
18: We're talking like 600 feet long and 20 feet tall. It's quite large. And the only reason that people found out about it is that there was a kayaker going along the Narragansett Bay, and this kayaker saw this kind of hulking pile of rocks along the shore.
16: Owen Tucker Smith at the Wall Street Journal on the state and shoreline activists against Quidnesset Country Club. In the small towns in South Carolina where the late Lindsey Graham grew up and lived, friends and neighbors are mourning the senator who never stopped coming home. It's a story by Wall Street Journal reporter Cameron McWhirter, who paid a visit to Seneca, where Senator Graham owned a home. Cam, what did you take away?
19: I think the most surprising thing to me was that he was very subdued when he came here. You know, we know him as this Washington power broker who was flying to Ukraine and at the podium in the Senate an advisor to the president and all that. But here he would be very quiet. You know, he wasn't married. He didn't have a family. He lived alone. He would come here, and people, a lot of friends who knew him said they would be surprised. They'd be at a restaurant and they'd look, and over there where there'd be a guy with a baseball cap on by himself, and it was Lindsey Graham, the senator of the state. So he was, you know, he notoriously never cooked. So he would always eat out. And he wasn't your politician that was slap you on the back, hey pal. You know, he was a guy who was very focused on his job, but then when he was here, he was just incredibly quiet.
16: To say
19: I found very surprising.
16: He would go to Walmart, do some shopping, I guess. No entourage.
19: No, it's just, and he would show up, you know, if people passed away, he would show up to funeral homes and get in line like everybody else, and he wouldn't have anyone with him. I mean, he had a staff, and they're working here in South Carolina and in D.C. But when he was here, he would be trying to be sort of unobtrusive and have some sort of time to decompress, I guess. He just was sort of a quiet person here, which is obviously not the public persona that we all know.
16: Yeah, we're speaking with Cameron McWhirter, reporter at the Wall Street Journal. The story is called "In Washington, He Was a Power Broker." In South Carolina, he was just Lindsey. Cam's in Seneca, South Carolina, where Lindsey Graham spent part of his childhood. What was it like? Because he grew up in his family's pool hall, right?
19: Yeah, he actually grew up in Central, which is near
16: Central.
19: Seneca,
16: yeah.
19: But he had a house here in Seneca. Yeah, so he, he grew up next to his parents' pool hall. They had a, you know, they were business people working to serve a lot of the people working in the textile mills in this very small town. And then tragedy struck. Both of his parents died when he was at the University of South Carolina. He came back and eventually legally adopted his sister so that she could get military benefits and basically help raise her. And it really, you know, nobody, all the people I spoke to in Central and Seneca, they were surprised that he had risen to the level that he had risen to. They thought he would be successful. They thought he would be, he was a hardworking, smart, kind of quiet guy, but they thought he was going to end up being a successful businessman in the area.
16: Most famous guy from Central South Carolina, I think somebody said, right?
19: By far, by far. And Central is a very tiny town. Yeah. It's called Central because it's halfway on a railway line. It's halfway between Charlotte and Atlanta.
16: Oh, wow.
19: So they just sort of set it up. And, you know, it's a very typical tiny, tiny southern town. And, yeah, here was this guy who went on to become really influential. I mean, he's hanging with Zelensky just before he dies in Ukraine. So it's kind of an extraordinary story. They were very different politically, but it reminded me of Jimmy Carter, you know, because when he passed away, I covered that. And if you've ever been to Plains, Georgia, that actually makes Central South Carolina look like Paris. But it's,
16: oh, wow.
19: But these are small towns where people can go on to accomplish big things.
16: Finish up, if you would, just touch on what it was like last month when Senator Graham had visited that restaurant called Skins.
19: Skins is an institution here. I wouldn't say it's a health food store, but he was there and he was talking about the importance of the region to him. He said that many times actually in his memoir and elsewhere. But he would talk about this region really shaped him, really made him. When he ran for president unsuccessfully, he made that announcement right next to the railroad tracks, right across from where he grew up in Central. And he said, "This community made me." And so it's an interesting lesson in how far you can go in America and what helps shape up.
16: Thanks, Cam. Wall Street Journal reporter Cameron McWhorter. Coming up next on This Weekend, U.S. soccer awaits a jolt.
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4: Messi driving in. Messi crossing back. Oh, there it is. Lautaro Martinez. Stoppage time. Go ahead, goal for Argentina.
16: Will the World Cup supercharge interest in youth soccer in the U.S.? Here's analysis from John Solomon, research director with the Aspen Institute. John, your take.
5: Well, you know, it's certainly whenever there's a major event, it can really inspire, you know, lots of children to participate in that particular sport. And in this case, soccer, you know, it's drawing a lot of interest. You know, the U.S. had a good run for a little while until the round of 16 match. And it's, you know, it's brought a lot of attention. So it oftentimes what you see after like major events, sometimes this happens with the Olympics, is there's a little bit of a bounce in participation coming out of a major event, so maybe in that first year or so afterwards. That doesn't mean, though, it's going to stay long term and be sustainable. So there's you want to try to capture that interest and leverage it and really sort of build sustainable infrastructure around it. So there's opportunities to have it grow and not sort of just taper off in a year or so.
16: Yeah. All right. So, I mean, have you thought about that? What does U.S. soccer in general do to sort of ride the lightning here?
5: Yeah, I mean, you know, one thing, you know, so we did a report in the in New York City and North Jersey looking at the state of youth soccer there. And one of the big issues, well, a couple, one is fields, right? There's just sometimes not enough field space, particularly in urban cities, but in many communities across the country. And so permitting can be a really big challenge. And so we need to be able to find, you know, more spaces and be more creative about the spaces as well. You can play, you know, small-sided games and pick up games at smaller locations and don't necessarily need a huge field. There are places in New York City where they have fields on top of roofs, you know, of buildings. But the biggest thing is that youth soccer, and there's been a lot of discussion around this, particularly since the U.S. loss. In the U.S., it's a pay-to-play model, yeah. Meaning it's very expensive for a lot of families, and it's leaving too many kids behind.
16: I'm part of that. I'm a paid soccer coach. I don't know how to change that, though. Right? In Europe, that's not how it works. South America, that's not how it works. You don't pay to play, which is usually how they find the best people, and I'm not sure we do that in the U.S., but how does that model change? These aren't loaded professional teams, money-wise, that we have in the U.S.
5: No, I mean, we need different pathways and less confusing pathways for parents as well. My understanding is, you know, one thing that's very unique about the U.S. is that the clubs and the programs who produce some of the most talented players don't end up getting a cut of that money back when if they turn professional. And so they are then having to try to find revenue and find money by hiking up the prices for everybody else. So that's one thing to potentially look at is what is like the transfer fee in a system look like if you are able to produce an elite player. But the biggest thing is, I really would love to see soccer in the U.S. just like take it down a notch a little bit and the pressure and focus more on the development of kids, development and just the joy of the sport as well. I mean, what you sounds like you understand the system in many other places around the world. You go to many countries and it's a very joyful game, and you can play pickup games quite freely. It creates a lot of creativity. And in the U.S., it's just very highly commercialized and highly structured, and it can lead to burnout. It can lead to overuse injuries and, of course, excessive costs.
16: Yeah. We're speaking with John Solomon, research director at the Aspen Institute's Sports and Society Program. We're talking about how the World Cup might influence youth soccer in the U.S. Finish up with just how this might be different from 1994. Do you have a feel for that?
5: Well, yeah, I mean, I, there's no doubt that soccer has grown more popular in the United States, you know, in these 30 plus years since then. I mean, if you think back to 1994, I mean, I remember it. I was, you know, graduating from high school. Mm-hmm. I remember just the 4 years earlier in 1990, and it was just this huge deal that the U.S. even made the World Cup. Yeah. I think some people, you know, may forget that or not know that, but it was, wow, we're playing Italy in the World Cup. This is incredible. Yeah. We got a shot on goal. That's amazing. You know, like yes. you didn't even think you could score goals against, right. you know, those types of teams, right? You just wanted to maybe hang around for a half mm-hmm. or so. And then, of course, 1994 led to the creation of MLS, and then we now have soccer specific stadiums. And, you know, of course, MLS isn't necessarily the same caliber as, you know, these other leagues and you know, around the world, but it's been sustainable, right? And it's drawn more interest, and it's created you know, more opportunities. And so with the U.S. being a regular player here in the World Cup, that's drawn more exposure and interest to the sport. But the biggest thing, I think, has just been the ability for fans to watch the very best soccer around the world, like in the Premier League,
16: yeah.
5: on their streaming, on their TVs, you know, every weekend. And that's been able to generate just a lot of passion and a lot of new fans that I don't think some people in the sports world understand just like how popular soccer is becoming in America.
16: Thanks, John. John Solomon, Research Director at the Aspen Institute's Sports and Society Program. Coming up next on This Weekend, using a third party for help with your debt.

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11: Thanks for being with us. Paying off debt is no easy task, as you know, but at what point should you rely on help from a third party? Here's this weekend's Nicole Murray.
12: Personal debt and when it's time to get help. Here to discuss, Market Watch reporter Aditi Srikant. So I know someone wrote into you regarding their personal debt, was asking about getting some extra help. Can you explain in more detail?
13: Sure, yeah. A young man wrote in, well, he just turned 40, and he said his goal for the upcoming year is to get out of debt. He used to have about $60,000, and he's able to knock it down to $20,000, all in credit card debt. He is asking whether he should hire someone to negotiate down the debt, whether he should consolidate it, but he is hesitant. And I said, for good reason.
12: Yeah, absolutely. Do you think involving a third party would benefit in this type of situation?
13: So not every agency that offers to negotiate down or consolidate debt is predatory, but it is something to be aware of. Some of these debt relief services charge a lot of upfront fees, but don't deliver on the promise of actually negotiating down your debt. So I would say it's not necessary. And I talked to, CFP Mark Lespisa, and his initial reaction is that $20,000 is not that bad. And, this young man has already proven that he can get his debt down by $40,000. I also assume that's why he's turning to these services, because he knows how hard it is. He knows the sacrifice, but he should just kind of continue doing what he's doing, I said, which is knock down the debt and tighten up the budget and just really do it the old-fashioned way.
12: What about the National Debt Relief? What's their reputation? Do you consider them a more trustworthy source?
13: I do consider them a more trustworthy source, but I also think from what this letter writer said, he knows what to do. He just kind of doesn't want to do it, right? Like, he knows the only thing you have to do, or not the only thing, but the thing you have to do is, you know, look at where you can cut costs, really look at how you're spending your money day to day. $20,000 over a year is about $55 a day. So when you think about it like that, if it's a daily expense, that might shift your mindset a little bit. $50 a day, you might spend that on drinks out. You might spend that going to dinner with a friend. You might spend that on a, you know, on a new, on a soccer jersey. I don't know. But if you look at it like that, I actually do think your mindset shifts to it being a bit more manageable. So yes, I do think that national debt relief is more reputable, but it sounds like this man knows what to do.
12: Which balance should people with debt typically tackle first? Is it the one with highest interest rates? Is it the lowest balance typically? Which one?
13: So there's no right or wrong way to do it as long as you are remaining consistent. Mark Lespisa, the CFP I talked to, said he's a big proponent of going after the lowest balance and getting rid of it and working your way up, because he says he likes to give people wins. Once you get that dopamine spike from paying down one of your smallest balances, it's kind of easier to keep going. It's similar to how crossing off the easy stuff on your to-do list can give you that momentum to tackle the big stuff. I think that if you tackle your lowest balances, it can really be encouraging. However, would the smarter thing be to tackle the debt with the highest interest rate? Probably, as that's going to obviously accumulate more, and you want to get that paid down as quickly as possible. So there's no right or wrong way to do it, but just know that it might take a little more time to do the highest interest rate ones first, and that might be discouraging.
12: And then are there suggestions regarding automatic contributions?
13: Yeah, so I think that's automating your contributions to debt repayment can really help keep you on track. Like I said, $55 a day, if you want to just $55 a day or at the end of the week, put that amount towards debt, that might be a good idea. And there are some other mistakes people often make, like they will use a credit card that they're trying to pay down the balance of. Don't do that. It's kind of hard to stay motivated when the balance keeps changing and going up and down. You also might want to use your points towards paying down your debt. A lot of people hold on to points while having high amounts of debt. If you're really trying to get out of debt, all your effort should be towards that.
11: That's this weekend's Nicole Murray with MarketWatch columnist Aditi Srikant. Coming up next on This Weekend, the parasite sending thousands of Americans running to the bathroom.

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1: Tonight, mainly clear skies. Our low tonight, 53. Hazy, warm day tomorrow. High on Monday, 82. Clouds and humid. Shower and thunderstorm on Tuesday. That could see some flash flooding. High Tuesday afternoon at 82. Morning rain Wednesday, high 73. I'm Steve Williams on Rochester's News, Weather, and Traffic Station. 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
2: On Angelo Bavaro, we have a new World Cup champion.
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4: We started the final 15-minute period of this World Cup final, and Ferran Torres, who had been sent on as a substitute, scored that goal.
2: Fox's Jonathan Hunt. An update from CENTCOM after Iranian attacks killed U.S. service members in Jordan.
5: The remains of that third missing U.S. service member have been recovered, so you're talking about three people killed by that strike. And another unfortunate incident. Service members were disposing of the explosives in an Iranian attack drone with a controlled explosion. Something went wrong and another U.S. service member was killed.
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0: 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Ready for the weekend? We're here to get it started. This weekend with Gordon Deal.
16: Thanks for spending part of your weekend with us. Gordon Deal with Nicole Murray. Coming up, half hour, AI frying our brains. Also, the country club under fire in Rhode Island. An unprecedented demand for taxidermied raccoons. We'll have that story in about 20 minutes. State health departments across the country say thousands of people have been sickened with a gastrointestinal illness called cyclosporiasis, a foodborne infection marked by intense watery diarrhea. A deeper dive on it from Dr. Wesley Long, medical director of microbiology at Houston Methodist Hospital. Doctor, what is it?
13: Cyclospora is a parasitic disease. It's a human parasite that infects the gastrointestinal tract. It only infects humans. And it is spread in the feces or in poop. And after it leaves the body, if that then contaminates a water source or food, produce, for instance, that then is not cooked and is then ingested by another individual, they can become infected.
17: Jeez. Typical sources are what?
13: So typical sources are, again, typically associated with raw produce, fruits and vegetables, berries, leafy vegetables, lettuce, herbs, things that be difficult to wash. And typically the source, again, it's, you know, comes from infected human feces. Typically it's a contaminated water source that winds up contaminating produce in the field, which is then harvested, or contaminating it somewhere along the line during processing.
17: Wow. All right. So have we seen it before?
13: Yes, so we see cyclospora typically these sort of in these outbreak-like forms, usually over the summer months. So sort of May to August is the cyclospora season, and so we do see it every summer. All of that having been said, this is on track to be probably the worst cyclospora outbreak that we've tracked in the United States.
17: Jeez, any reason why for that?
13: At this point, I think it's still unclear. The source is still not known. One of the things about cyclospora is it's, you know, traditional old microscopic stool testing methods were not very good at detecting it. So over the years and more recently, we've developed more high-tech methods of detecting it. These PCR tests, people may remember from COVID, mm-hmm. you know, the PCR test being very sensitive. We now have PCR tests for diarrhea illnesses that include cyclospora, some of them, and so it's really enhanced our ability to detect these outbreaks. And then, so now we're probably, although it's probably been with us for decades, you know, causing illness, this is sort of, now we're much better able to detect it.
17: Well, we're speaking with Dr. Wesley Long, Medical Director of Microbiology at Houston Methodist Hospital, and we're talking about cyclospora, this parasite causing what really just, I guess, kind of the worst diarrhea imaginable, I guess. Are there other symptoms here?
13: So the primary symptom is this, you know, sort of watery, very vigorous diarrhea, and then, you know, associated with that, bloating and cramping, you know, abdominal discomfort, nausea. It's generally not associated with vomiting. The other sort of characteristic is that the diarrhea can last for several days. Then in some cases, it will improve for a couple of days, and then it will come back. And so there can have this relapsing pattern where it comes and goes without treatment, may come and go for weeks. And luckily, there are treatments available. But that's sort of the other characteristic. Many food poisonings you sort of get, and it's over in 24, 48 hours.
17: Yeah.
13: Cyclospora can persist.
17: Jeez. All right, so talk about those treatments then. Are they prescription types type things?
13: They're prescription antibiotics. Cyclospora is unique in that there are antibiotics that will treat it. They're very common antibiotics that are available from your physician. They do require a prescription, but these are all antibiotics that would be available in generic and are fairly affordable. And
17: best ways to protect yourself here are what, doctor?
13: Really, the best ways to protect yourself are to thoroughly wash any vegetable, any raw produce that you buy. 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But any produce that you buy, you want to wash thoroughly. Cyclospora is resistant to chlorine-based sanitizers, so even if things say they're pre-washed, you probably still want to wash them. Washing is more effective for some things than others.
17: Thanks, doctor. 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Coming up next on This Weekend, the impact of AI on our brains.
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17: Glad you could be with us. It's too early to say if AI is frying our brains, but the research so far does not look good. Amanda Hoover, senior correspondent at Business Insider, says AI could pose a bigger risk to our brains than past innovations. Amanda, how so?
28: Yeah, I think this is something that a lot of people are wondering and talking about and worried about, but there's really only a couple of early studies on this, and they're small. So it's a bit early to know the ways that AI might be reshaping our brains. Is it, you know, hurting our critical thinking skills, hurting our creativity, hurting our ability to persist with a difficult task? And a lot of these early studies are showing maybe that could be happening, and it's something that could raise concerns. But the way I went about this was I tried to look back at technologies that are much more integrated and established in our lives over decades, or even the last, you know, 20 years, thinking about something like Google. And I looked at what we know about the ways that those reshaped our thinking. Google kind of reshaped how we remember things and what we do have to remember or don't have to remember. We know that GPS has reshaped how people's spatial memory works because it's so easy to just plug those directions in. And it's not the same as when you had to really know your way around or be, you know, consulting a map and getting lost. The consequences were much higher. So we know a little bit about that. But one of the things that experts I spoke to did say, as much as we can kind of look back to past technology, AI is so different because of the way that it functions and the way that it's being baked into so many aspects of our lives that we can't quite make the comparison to something like a GPS or a calculator, which are limited in their functionality and only used for, you know, like one thing in our lives.
17: It's funny you said that, because I your GPS reference made me think sometimes when I'm driving, I'm so reliant on GPS, like, you know, the turn is coming up in 50 feet. And I thought, can I just read the damn road sign? It says, like, follow the arrow, take the exit. Like, but AI just seems different. As it was said in your story, it's like less evolution, more Big Bang. How so?
28: Yeah. I mean, I know it's been a couple of years and people have varying degrees of usage and comfortability with AI and understanding of it. But if you look at the way that it works, you know, this isn't just Google, oh, I forget this actor's name, or I forget the capital of this state or this country, and I can Google it and look it up. when you start conversing with AI in a chat-like interface, that's really changing, you know, you're potentially not doing the critical thinking of the task, whereas Google maybe made some of that information easier to find, made us expect things quicker, made us not remember certain things. You still had to have the creative idea to go out and find what you were looking for. Now it's so much easier to just go to a tool like ChatGPT and say, you know, write me an essay for this topic, write me a college admissions essay, yeah, write my email for work, my briefing based on all this data that I need to have for work, create my presentation. We've not had a technology before that can, like, I say this kind of in scare quotes, ideate and think for us, because that's not really what the technology is doing, but it feels that way. It feels like it can replace some of that friction in our lives and the more heavy lifting type, yeah, of mental functions that we had to do before.
17: Touch on the effect on creativity.
28: Yeah, I spoke to a researcher who examined hundreds of thousands of college admission essays. You know, this is a very critical thing that young people have done for decades, is write this big essay. And what they found was that before they looked at essays submitted, you know, before ChatGPT was very popular and then after. And kind of one of the things they found is like, oh, the language is maybe more creative, you know, more diverse vocabulary after AI, but the ideas are flatter.
17: Thanks, Amanda. Amanda Hoover, senior correspondent at Business Insider. Coming up next on This Weekend, the Country Club under fire in Rhode Island.
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2: Today I'm going to help parents translate teen slang. 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
2: Yes, Marco?
1: What do you get the woman who said, I do?
3: Depends. How many years has she put up with you?
1: Hey!
4: He's got a point. Some years it's flowers, sometimes it's a heartfelt card, sometimes it's dinner and a nice bottle of wine.
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3: 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They shout, I love you.
4: And I'd happily marry you all over again.
1: 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That's what diamonds say, and I'm pretty sure the only reason they exist is because how much people like me need to say it.
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12: Thanks for being with us. At a prestigious golf course in New England, there's a battle for survival at Quidnesset Country Club in North Kingstown, Rhode Island. As the 14th hole sank into the sea, contractors erected a stone structure to protect it. But advocates for shoreline access are having a cow. Here's Owen Tucker-Smith, reporter at the Wall Street Journal. Owen, what's going on?
13: Yeah, so this country club has had a problem for decades, which is that it has this pristine golf course right on the sea. And as erosion has kind of eaten away at the course, the 14th hole has gone at risk. So this country club has tried all sorts of solutions and different kinds of structures to try to make the 14th hole survive. And a few years ago, when no one was watching, they put up this big kind of stone barrier along the shore without seeking a permit from the state. And when the shoreline activists found out, they were quite upset, and it's triggered just an unbelievable amount of backlash, from boycotts to rallies to tents to meetings, it's gone all the way up to the Attorney General's office. So it's been quite the fuss there in Rhode Island.
12: Wow. Yeah, and it's not some little wall, you know, you did with a couple of wheelbarrows with your friends over the weekend, right? I mean, this is considerable.
13: No, yeah, we're talking like 600 feet long and 20 feet tall. It's quite large. And the only reason that people found out about it is that there was a kayaker going along the Narragansett Bay, and this kayaker saw this kind of hulking pile of rocks along the shore, and it triggered a chain of events. So this kayaker told the activists, and it went all the way up to the state, and all of a sudden the state has convened this kind of little group of investigators to go and inspect the structure and figure out what went wrong. And there have been hundreds of pages of reports and legal filings and investigations. So it's taken up quite a lot of airtime.
12: Wow. We're speaking with Owen Tucker-Smith, reporter at the Wall Street Journal. The story is called "A Country Club Built a Wall to Protect Its Golf Course and All Hell Broke Loose." This is Quidnesset Country Club in Rhode Island. It's not as easy as just, hey, this is my property. I got

0: to do what I want or what I need to preserve it, right? Because it involves the shoreline.
1: Correct. So shoreline disputes are controversial in many states, but especially in Rhode Island, where baked into their royal charter and their state's constitution is this principle that the shoreline belongs to the public. So fishermen or people just gathering seaweed or really just someone who wants to go for a swim in Rhode Island, they have this kind of constitutional right to access the shore. So that's created these thorny situations where as erosion has increased on the shoreline, property owners want to do something about it, you know, maybe erect a wall, except then they're going to get in the way of these people who want access to the shoreline. So there's this whole community of hundreds and hundreds of shoreline rights advocates across the state who are on high alert for how they describe it as kind of the privatization of the shoreline, that property owners are taking matters into their own hands and blocking the shore off. And so when you have, you know, a country club like Quinnesset trying to do something to protect their golf course, inevitably these advocates are going to find out, and it's going to create a dispute of this kind.
0: Thanks, Owen. Owen Tucker Smith, reporter at The Wall Street Journal. Coming up next on This Weekend, the demand suddenly for taxidermied raccoons.
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0: Thanks for spending part of your weekend with us. If you're in the market for a taxidermied raccoon, you may have some trouble tracking one down thanks to soccer player Erling Haaland. The Norwegian superstar took the tournament by storm, leading his team to the quarterfinals and becoming one of the World Cup's biggest names, not just because of what he did on the field, but also because of the way he fully embraced American culture, part of which involved certain souvenirs. Haaland was seen hopping off the team plane back in Norway with a stuffed raccoon holding an empty bottle of booze. Matt Riegel, writing for Outkick, says that raccoon getting Haaland's stamp of approval meant that suddenly there was a surge in demand. According to Front Office Sports, Dallas's Wild Bill's Western store is fresh out of stuffed raccoon and has even been shipping internationally for the first time. Matt says there's a good lesson here. You never know where your biggest success could come from. That'll do it for this hour. For Nicole Murray, I'm Gordon Deal. 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
7: New escalations and new deaths. I'm Angelo Bavaro, Fox News. The U.S. announcing another death of a service member in addition to the discovery of remains. As it launches more airstrikes at Iran, in response to the killing of U.S. troops in Jordan.
8: There was that strike at the base in Jordan, and we reported that 2 service members had been killed and a third was missing. Well, remains have now been found, and steps are being taken for a positive identification. In northern Iraq, there was a team that was disposing of the explosives from the warhead in an Iranian attack drone. Something went wrong in that controlled explosion, and another U.S. service member was killed. The identities are being withheld out of respect for the families of the fallen. Iran has menaced that base in Jordan and other bases in the region with drones and missiles. Most are intercepted, but on Friday, one got through the defenses. Central Command says this eighth night of intensified strikes is intended to punish the Revolutionary Guard forces who launched the attacks that killed the U.S. service members in Jordan.
7: Fox's Mike Tobin. Spain beating Argentina 1-0 to win the World Cup.
9: Poro chance to cross, hooks it in. Williams battling, knocks it down.
7: Ferran Torres' first goal of this year's tournament was the goal of his life, and it put Spain back on top of the soccer world.
9: Spain, for the second time in their history, have won the World Cup!
7: Fox Sports on that call. Vice President J.D. Vance and Second Lady Usha Vance are the proud parents of a new baby. The vice president issued a statement this afternoon saying, quote, "We are excited to announce that our baby boy, Alec Neil Vance, was born this morning. Usha and the baby are happy and healthy, and our kids are overjoyed to meet their little brother." The vice president also sending thanks to the staff at Walter Reed Medical Center and the White House Medical Unit. 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